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2: This is Nancy Hardy. Chicago police have taken a man into custody after a toddler shoots himself and dies.
1: Plus, Governor Pritzker has his eye on Springfield, where a critical deadline is approaching with a number of unresolved issues. WBBM Sports, the White Sox top the Twins 3-1, the Cubs fall to the Pirates 2-1, and the Canadians host the Hurricanes in Game 3 of the NHL's Eastern Conference Finals. WBBM Business, the markets were closed in observance of Memorial Day. AccuWeather says tonight, partly cloudy and mild, a low of 61. Tomorrow, very warm, times of clouds and sunshine, a high of 86, but closer to 80 at the lakefront. It's 7 o'clock.
3: From ABC News, I'm Stephanie Officer. Pope Leo speaking out about artificial intelligence. ABC's Tom Sufi Burridge.
4: A warning to us all about some of the disruptive effects of AI. The Pope making his declaration at the Vatican this morning in his first papal encyclical, a type of open letter. Leo setting out his desire to protect human dignity and guard against fake info and explicit content in an age when technology threatens to replace so many jobs and other roles in society. Pope Leo writing, quote, "We are truly experiencing an eclipse of the sense of what it means to be human," and warning of, quote, "the unbridled promotion and implementation of technology at the expense of human dignity."
3: Southern California officials are still urgently trying to stop an overheated, pressured, and bulging tank filled with a toxic chemical from exploding in Orange County. ABC's Alex Stone in Los Angeles.
5: I'm scared because I don't know what's going
6: to
5: happen.
6: More than 50,000 residents evacuated. Even short-term exposure to the highly volatile chemical inside methylmethylcrylate could cause skin and eye irritation and breathing problems. The tank located near major attractions, including Angel Stadium. The Los Angeles Angels played their game there last night despite the ongoing scare.
3: Nine bald eagles have been found poisoned near a landfill in New Jersey in recent weeks. One of them has died.
7: State and federal wildlife officials think the bald eagles fed on the carcasses of farm animals that were euthanized and left uncovered at the Warren County landfill. Six of the eight eagles have been released back into the wild after being cared for by the nonprofit Raptor Trust. All were sick enough that people were able to pick them up, which eagles will never let you do. State environmental officials are working with the people at the landfill to make sure animal carcasses are covered up so wildlife won't feed on them. Wayne Cabot, ABC News.
3: The newest Star Wars film in 7 years drew in $82 million this weekend. By the end of the holiday, Star Wars, The Mandalorian, and Grogu is expected to have earned $165 million globally. You're listening to...
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3: Two people remain hospitalized following a hazmat situation in New Mexico.
9: The initial call was about a tragic but routine overdose.
10: It looks like we have three patients. Two of them may not be breathing.
9: First responders themselves started feeling sick, and 25 people would eventually be hospitalized after exposure to an unknown substance. Now, says New Mexico State Police Chief Matt Broom,
11: within the home, an on-scene DEA laboratory analysis has confirmed the presence of fentanyl, methamphetamine, and parafluorofentanyl.
9: Three people in the home died. Another is still hospitalized, as is a first responder. Jim Ryan, ABC News.
3: It took just 3 minutes for the New York City resident World Cup ticket lottery to reach its 50,000 registration limit. Winners can snag $50 World Cup tickets. The website reopens again tomorrow. A rare opportunity has opened for Muppet fans. A workshop founded by Jim Henson in Queens, New York, has opened its doors to public tours. Creative supervisor Jason Weber.
12: We've never been open to the public, basically. We're a private organization. We were initially created just for the production purposes of the Jim Henson Company.
3: The $150 tour features puppet builders, a demonstration, and a chance to take pictures with characters from Fraggle Rock, The Muppet Show, and Sesame Street. Disney is the parent company of The Muppets and ABC News. I'm Stephanie Officer, ABC News.
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2: It's 7:05 on Monday, May 25th, 2026. Good evening. I'm Haley Hansen. I hope you've had a restorative Memorial Day weekend. It is 69 degrees along Chicago's lakefront under mostly clear skies. It's looking to be a mild night with some clouds and temperatures in the 60s. Tomorrow will be even warmer than today. Some places make it up to 86 degrees, but we'll stay closer to 80 along the lakefront. Still warm by nightfall with partly cloudy skies. We stay warm through the rest of your work week with highs in the 70s or 80s. Plus, it's dry through Friday. We'll get you the full details in the AccuWeather 5-day forecast coming up at 7:15. 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Chicago's Memorial Day ceremonies included a memorial in the Little Italy neighborhood to celebrate the lives of fallen Chicago firefighters. WBBM's Carolina Garibay has the story.
14: A procession of Chicago Fire Department members, pipes and drums along Roosevelt Road in front of St. Ignatius College Prep. Retired Battalion Chief Jake Jacobek says this is the 91st annual Memorial Day parade and mass at Holy Family Church to honor CFD members who have died over the past year.
15: It's our second family, so it is a family of brothers and sisters. When somebody passes away or has an injury or anything like that, we gather around and as a community to help with the family and because it's part of our family.
14: John and Barbara were among the attendees remembering their nephew, Mickey Altman, who died in March after battling a Rogers Park apartment building fire. They say they're grateful for the fire department and what they've done to remember Altman and support his wife, Nora.
16: They're very supportive. They, you know, they're there all the time for them and helping us.
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2: Chicago police have detained a man after a toddler got a hold of a gun and shot himself in Pullman yesterday.
18: The medical examiner has identified the boy as 2-year-old Jamonte Shaw. He died despite efforts by doctors at Comer Children's Hospital, where he was taken after Chicago police say he shot himself in the head. It happened inside an apartment near 104th and Maryland at about 12:40 in the afternoon. Chicago police did not say how the toddler got a hold of the gun. The department took a 31-year-old man into custody. A state law that took effect this year imposes fines for gun owners who fail to safely store them. Nancy Hardy, News Radio 105.9 WBBM.
2: 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It's 7:08. Traffic and weather together on the 8th. What's going on, Mike Allison?
19: Well, we have some good news on the Jane Addams Tollway. That's I-90 on your westbound side. It's still a little bit slow between Route 31 and just past the Elgin Toll Plaza. Good news is, though, the stall that was taking out a couple of lanes has been cleared, so that delay is starting to improve. If you're headed eastbound, any gapers delay that was there is already gone. The rest of the tollway is moving along okay, but we are still seeing some delays throughout northwest Indiana. I-94 westbound, heavy spots run from US 20 to US 421. That's through the Michigan City area. Once you get past that point, onto 80-94 going westbound. Plenty of heavy spots still between I-65 and Kennedy Avenue. Good news is, if you're headed eastbound towards northwest Indiana, everything's moving just fine. On your Illinois expressways, the Edens clear in both directions, just 15 between Lake Cook and the Kennedy Junction. On the Kennedy coming inbound, clears are passing that Wintrust mural near North Avenue, 15 in from O'Hare, and 15 back out to the airport now as well. On I-90 or the O'Hare extension going eastbound, we still have a bit of a delay between Bessie Coleman and the Tri-State. Not terrible, though. Westbound's back to being clear. On the Eisenhower and the Stevenson, you're doing fine either way there. The Dan Ryan inbound, just a slight delay remains from Canalport up to about Roosevelt. 14 minutes in, just 12 on your way back out. 57, the Ford, both doing okay, and DuSable Lakeshore Drive, really just the normal delays left, a little bit tight through Grant Park, and again at Chicago Avenue. From the Metro Traffic Center, your next report's at 718 on News Radio 105.9 WBBM.
20: Taking a look at the WBBM AccuWeather forecast, tonight will be partly cloudy with the overnight low down to 61. Quite warm tomorrow with times of both clouds and sunshine. Some of you in the suburbs may see a high of 86, but we're going to stick closer to 80 along the lakefront. Partly cloudy again tomorrow night with that low down to 64. Wednesday, still warm. Again, you'll see both sun and clouds, a high of 84, holding in the 70s near the lake. Thursday, rather breezy and slightly cooler with clouds and sunshine. Your highs range from 66 at the lakefront to 78, while inland. Right now, it is 69 degrees along Chicago's lakefront at 710.
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20: It's 7-Eleven. Governor Pritzker says he's hopeful state lawmakers will be able to wrap up a number of key proposals in the final day of the spring legislative session this week.
24: Here's the thing about the General Assembly. It's a marathon and a sprint. Lawmakers have been meeting off and on since February when the governor introduced his budget for the fiscal year that starts in July. That's the marathon. The sprint involves getting as many pieces of legislation passed between now and Sunday when the threshold for approval goes up from a simple majority to two-thirds.
25: There's a lot on the legislators' plates that needs to get done.
24: Governor Pritzker says that includes a budget as well as his so-called build initiative designed to boost the construction of new housing and any so-called mega projects bill aimed at encouraging the Bears to build the team's new stadium in Illinois.
25: I feel confident that there will be a bill that gets brought up in the Senate, and I'm hopeful they'll pass it and send it over to the House.
24: Otherwise, it could be a long and heated summer. 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WBBM.
20: A 20-year-old Chicago man is facing murder charges after being accused of shooting and killing a 74-year-old man Friday. Police say Elijah Winsley was taken into custody about 4 hours after the shooting on South Laughlin Street. The victim, Fred Winsley Jr., was shot twice inside of a home and died later from his injuries. Police have not yet said what the relationship between the two was. Researchers say proposed Medicaid work requirements could lead to more than a million missed cancer screenings nationwide.
26: A new study published in JAMA Oncology projects millions of Americans could lose coverage under new federal rules set to begin in 2027, requiring some recipients to prove they're working and renew eligibility more often. Researchers at University of Chicago Medicine warned that could mean thousands of undetected breast, lung, and colorectal cancer cases, with younger adults and vulnerable populations expected to be hit the hardest. The study also estimates more than 150 avoidable deaths linked to delayed detection. 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
7: 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Here's meteorologist John Furyk.
8: We'll have a partly cloudy sky out there for tonight, dipping back to 61, and then very warm again for tomorrow. Sunshine mixing with some clouds. We're up to 86, a little bit cooler at the lakefront, and then partly cloudy for tomorrow night, the low 64. Still warm on Wednesday, sunshine mixing with a few clouds up to 84, and then it'll be a little bit cooler on Thursday. Sunshine and some clouds, breezy, big range day, probably no higher than the 60s at the lakefront, but mid to upper 70s inland, and then partly sunny for Friday up into the mid 70s. Right now, lakefront 71, midway 81, 81 Elmwood Park, and O'Hare's at 80 going down to 61. I'm AccuWeather meteorologist John Furyk.
7: It's 7:16, time now for sports. Well, the Chicago Cubs' offensive woes continued this afternoon in Pittsburgh.
9: The pitch, bouncing ball to second base, fielded by Lau, the throw to first, ball game over. And the Pirates win game one by a score of 2-1. The Cubs have lost 9 in a row. The Pirates start to celebrate, and the Cubs' road trip begins on a sour note. Losing 2-1.
7: That audio courtesy of 104.3 The Score. That 9-game losing streak is the Cubs' longest since 2022. Ben Brown pitched a solid 6 innings, giving up only 1 run on 4 hits and striking out 7. The Cubs' only run came off a Michael Busch solo shot in the 5th. Cubs and Pirates are back at it again tomorrow night with first pitch set for 5:40. Now to the south side, where the White Sox open up their series with a 3-1 win against the Twins. Rico Nishida made his major league debut and collected his first major league hit and only his second career plate appearance. Nishida also had 7 putouts in right field and threw a runner out at home plate. Munetaka Murakami hit his 18th homer of the season, and the Sox got 6 solid innings from starter Anthony Kaye. Out on the hardwood, the Knicks had the chance to sweep the Cleveland Cavaliers and clinch their first NBA Finals appearance since 1999. That game in action very early on, and the Cavs currently lead the Knicks. And in the NHL, the Montreal Canadiens face the Carolina Hurricanes. That game just getting underway. That's a look at sports at 16 and 46 past each hour. 7:18, traffic and weather together on the 8th, sponsored by Chicago's North Shore Convention and Visitors Bureau. Here's Mike Allison.
19: Well, we're still seeing some delays through the Northwest Indiana area. We'll start with I-94 on your westbound side, where your first tightened spots between US 20 and US 421. That's the Michigan City area. Some long-term road work slowing you down in that left lane. Once you make it past that point and hit 80-94, pretty heavy again in spots from I-65 over to Kennedy Avenue. And finally, on the Indiana toll road, Road. That's I-90 going westbound. Pretty heavy here approaching the West Point Toll Plaza. Good news is, if you're headed eastbound towards Indiana, everything's still moving along just fine tonight. On the Illinois side of things, the Edens nice and quiet in both directions. On the Kennedy coming inbound, filling in just a little bit here and there between Belmont and DeVercy. 17 minutes in from O'Hare, 11 in from the junction. Outbound is completely clear. I-190 on your eastbound side, we do have a bit of a lingering delay between Bessie Coleman and the Tri-State, but westbound is doing just fine. On the Eisenhower, you are good in both directions, and we're also not seeing any delays on the Stevenson. The Dan Ryan coming inbound, a very slight delay at Roosevelt, makes it 14 minutes in and still just 12 to get out. No delays on I-57. The Bishop Ford also in the clear. DuSable Lakeshore Drive improving, but still a little bit tight northbound between Navy Pier and Chicago. And if you're headed southbound, there is a bit of a lingering delay in the normal spot right as you're approaching that stoplight at Chicago Avenue as well. Traffic is sponsored by Chicago's North Shore Convention and Visitors Bureau. Summer sizzles on Chicago's North Shore. Ravinia debuts its new main stage, Hunter Pavilion. 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
7: AccuWeather says we're going to see partly cloudy skies through the overnight hours with a low of 61. Right now it's 69 degrees along Chicago's lakefront at 720. Our top story this hour today is, of course, Memorial Day, a day to say thank you and pay tribute to those who made the ultimate sacrifice to keep our country safe. WBBM's Terry Keschner will have much more on the holiday and why it matters coming up at 731. Well, the historic Robert Parker Coffin Bridge in Long Grove has been hit again.
0: This time it was a FedEx box truck around 2:35 Saturday afternoon. The driver was able to free the truck by reversing out of the bridge. The ordeal all caught on video by a surveillance camera. It's at least the 74th time the historic bridge has been hit since 2018, despite numerous signs informing drivers of the height restrictions and signs prohibiting trucks and buses from using the bridge. My Martinez, News Radio 105.9 WBBM.
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2: How do you like to have to cough up $15,000 to $50,000 to help your college-age kid get a job?
13: Disappointing for some parents who were really excited to send their kid off to college and were hoping that was, you know, the end of it.
2: Bloomberg reporter Joe Constance says a growing number of parents are paying big bucks for extra job coaching.
13: It just speaks to how tough this job market is right now.
2: Beth Hendler-Grunt, head of Next Great Step, is seeing growing demand for helping post-pandemic grads figure out,
14: what do I do with my life? And once we help them narrow that down, then help them figure out, then how do you become the one chosen to land the job that you desire?
2: She says a generation used to one-click social media results needs help with social skills, and
14: they're a little fragile in terms of their grit to kind of persist and keep going when they don't hear back or they get rejected.
2: The average number of applicants for each entry-level job has nearly tripled since 2019. With business at 23 and 53. From the Bloomberg Newsroom, Denise Pellegrini, News Radio 105.9 WBBM.
7: We're seeing some Memorial Day delays in Northwest Indiana. We'll check in with Mike in traffic coming up next. It's 7:25.
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7: It's 7:28. traffic and weather together on the 8th, sponsored by Jewel Osco. What's going on, Mike Allison?
19: Oh, we're seeing some delays through the northwest Indiana area. I-94 on your westbound side, still pretty tight in spots through the Michigan City area. That's between US 20 and US 421. Lots of traffic, and we also have the long-term road work taking out that left lane still, so slowing you down quite a bit there. Once you make it past that point and hit 80-94, seeing some pretty heavy spots there as well. This goes from roughly I-65 over to Kennedy Avenue. If you're headed eastbound, everything's still moving just fine. On your Illinois expressways, no delays to be found on the Edens. On the Kennedy, picking up just a little bit. Inbound right at Harlem. Outbound, a little bit slow through the Hubbard Street Tunnel. 17 minutes in from O'Hare and 18 on your way back out. Looking at the Eisenhower, that is still clear in both directions. Also not seeing any delays on the Stevenson. The Dan Ryan inbound a little bit tight now, approaching the Jane Byrne interchange. 15 in, but still just 12 to get back out. From the Metro Traffic Center, your next report's 7:38 on News Radio 105.9 WBBM.
7: AccuWeather says it's going to be partly cloudy overnight with a low down to 61. Warm tomorrow. Some of us may see a high of 86, but we're going to stay closer to 80 along the lakefront. Right now it's 69 along the lakefront at 729.
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7: 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Good evening. I'm Haley Hansen. 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
4: This is Terry Keschner. A veteran says, have fun on Memorial Day and say thank you.
7: Residents near Northwestern's Ryan Field want changes to a transportation plan.
5: This is Carolina Garibay. A Chicago man faces charges after thousands of dollars worth of iPhones were reported missing.
7: Plus, a massive explosion threat from a California chemical leak has been eliminated. For now, WBBM Sports, the Cubs fall to the Pirates, while the White Sox beat the Twins. AccuWeather says partly cloudy through your overnight hours, a mild low down to 61. Very warm tomorrow. You're going to see both clouds and sun. Highs up to 86 in some places, but we're sticking close to 80 along the lakefront. Right now, it is 69 degrees along the lakefront at 731. While it is Memorial Day, a holiday to say thank you for the military men and women who died in the line of duty. WBBM's Terry Keschner reports.
4: We ran into Douglas Coaston selling Streetwise near City Hall. He's a familiar face. We've talked to him before. What's Memorial Day supposed to mean?
6: Well, you're supposed to think about the veterans that fought for our country. And when you see them, just thank them, because that's what veterans need, to hear from you guys. You know?
4: And you could thank, you showed me you're a veteran, you lost part of your finger.
6: Yeah, I was blown off with explosive over in Beirut, so I'm lucky to be alive.
4: I think Memorial Day, like a lot of holidays, it's like we have fun and all that, but sometimes we forget the meaning of them, and it's supposed to be actually kind of a somber holiday.
6: Yeah, it is, but it's a happy holiday for me, though. I get a chance to travel, do a lot of traveling.
4: Honor those who give all, but it's also okay to enjoy the holiday?
6: Yes, I always enjoy the holidays, and also thank the veterans that, you know, sacrificed for this country.
4: Terry Keschner, News Radio 105.9 WBBM.
7: Northwestern's plans for transportation around the new Ryan Field are due next week. However, some residents want changes after seeing a draft proposal.
8: One resident said during a meeting of the Ryan Field Advisory Board that plans to establish a rideshare drop-off zone on Lincoln would encourage dangerous traffic infractions. Evanston Now reports cyclists are also concerned about the idea of more traffic on game days that are expected to draw 33,000 people to the stadium. A traffic consultant for Northwestern says the plan, which includes two shuttle buses, is designed to avoid more cars driving through neighborhoods and parking in the residential areas. Nancy Hardy, News Radio 105.9 WBBM.
7: It's 7:33. A Chicago man is accused of stealing tens of thousands of dollars worth of iPhones.
5: 34-year-old Terrence Foster is facing a felony theft charge after the Cook County Sheriff's Office says he stole $31,000 worth of Apple iPhones. Sheriff's Police received a report of a theft that occurred at a shipment logistics company in Des Plaines. Employees reported that a shipment of iPhones arrived at their Ohio facility that was not supposed to be in the trailer and that 40 of those phones were missing. Officials say security footage shows Foster going inside the trailer and concealing something in his sweater that he then carried to his personal vehicle. He was arrested on May 15th. Carolina Garibe, News Radio 105.9 WBBM.
7: The risk of a catastrophic explosion has been eliminated at a chemical tank in California.
0: For days, officials in Southern California were warning of a possible catastrophic explosion from a damaged chemical tank. Now they say that risk is over. T.J. McGovern, Interim Chief, Orange County Fire Authority.
3: We are happy to report that the threat of a blevy is now off the table. That threat has been eliminated.
0: A blevy, a boiling liquid expanding vapor explosion, Orange County Fire Authority's Craig Covey says teams were able to go in overnight to confirm it's off the table because of a crack in the tank.
9: We have verified that it's there and the tank has released its pressure. Additionally to that, the temperature has been stabilized and actually reducing.
0: That 7,000-gallon tank contains methyl methacrylate, a chemical used to make plastics. 50,000 residents in and around Garden Grove remain under evacuation. I'm Julie Walker.
7: Health experts now say over 900 suspected Ebola cases have been reported in the Congo.
11: Ugandan health authorities.

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5: 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That number again is 312-409-4277. It's 7:38. Traffic and weather together on the 8th. How are the roads, Mike Allison?
6: Well, pretty slow as you make your way through northwest Indiana. The westbound side of I-94 is seeing some tight spots between US 20 and US 421 through the Michigan City area. Lots of traffic as well as your long-term road work still taking out that left lane. Once you make it past that point and hit 80-94 going westbound, still seeing some pretty heavy pockets between I-65 and Kennedy Avenue. If you're headed eastbound towards northwest Indiana, everything's moving along just fine. On your Illinois expressways, the Eden's quiet in both directions. That means 15 minutes between Lake Hook and the Kennedy Junction. On the Kennedy coming inbound, filling in just a bit between Cumberland and Harlem. 18 in from O'Hare, just 9 off the junction. Outbound is in the clear. On the Eisenhower, you're doing fine in both directions. The Stevenson, just a 25-minute trip, and that's going either way between the Veterans and DuSable Lakeshore Drive. I-55, Will County, northbound, southbound, both doing okay. The Dan Ryan starting to fill in your local lanes. We're seeing some pretty heavy spots from Canalport into the Jane Byrne interchange. 17 minutes in, you do want to stick to the local lanes because the express lane's starting to slow down. That's kind of between Pershing and the Stevenson, about 3 minutes slower in those express lanes. If you're headed outbound on the Ryan, everything's moving just fine. No delays on I-57 or on the Bishop Ford. DuSable Lakeshore Drive northbound a bit tight as you're passing 57th Drive, then again at Chicago Avenue. Southbound, just slow as you're approaching that stoplight at Chicago. From the Metro Traffic Center, your next report's 7:48 on News Radio 105.9 WBBM.
7: The WBBM AccuWeather forecast. Partly cloudy for tonight, the low 61, and then very warm again for tomorrow. Sunshine and some clouds, a high 86. Partly cloudy tomorrow night, the low 64, and warm again on Wednesday, partly sunny, the high 84. Right now, Lakefront 71, Midway 81, 81 Naperville. O'Hare's at 80, on out of 61. I'm AccuWeather meteorologist John Furyk.
5: It's 7:40. More than a dozen people were injured in South Carolina during a stampede at an annual motorcycle rally over the holiday weekend. ABC's Morgan Norwood reports the situation turned dangerous with people being trampled.
8: The incident unfolding during a concert as Atlantic Beach hosts its annual Black Pearl Cultural Heritage and Bike Festival.

0: event drawing hundreds of thousands to the area.
1: We have large
0: panic playing out, sending hundreds running and triggering a stampede. The situation escalating so quickly, Horry County Fire Rescue declaring it a mass casualty incident. At least 19 injured, several taken to the hospital. Town officials say there were no confirmed fights, weapons, or direct threats to public safety.
2: The Black Pearl Cultural Heritage and Bike Festival draws crowds of up to 40,000 people to Atlantic Beach each Memorial Day weekend. We're learning more about what caused a hazmat emergency inside a New Mexico home last week. New Mexico State Police say fentanyl was the main substance inside the home that killed three people and exposed 22 others. Crews also discovered other substances inside the home, but investigators are looking into whether those substances played any role in the deaths or reactions. State police identified two of the victims as 51-year-old Mika Rascone and 49-year-old Georgia Rascone. Investigators have not identified that third victim. Illinois lawmakers mulling over legislation that could help make prescription drugs more affordable.
3: If it passes, the bill would create a prescription drug affordability board made up of five members appointed by the governor. The board would review the cost of prescription drugs in Illinois and determine if some medications are inaccessible to those who need them most. The board could also set price limits to cap the cost of prescriptions in the state. Democratic lawmakers say it's part of their larger effort to address the affordability crisis. Mai Martinez, News Radio 105.9 WBBM.
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10: 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And there's now a way to get an up-close look at the beloved puppets made by Jim Henson. The Jim Henson Creature Shop has opened its door for public tours. You could meet a puppeteer, see demonstrations, and get photos taken with legendary characters from The Muppet Show, Fraggle Rock, and, of course, Sesame Street. It's 7:46. Time now to take a look at sports. White Sox prospect Riku Nishida made his major league debut this afternoon in the Sox 3-1 win over the Twins. The 25-year-old wasted no time adding his contributions to the lineup.
15: Chopper over the middle. And Nishida, his first big league hit. It comes here in this fourth inning. Congratulations. As the crowd rising to their feet here at the rate, appreciating that effort.
16: I'm pretty sure he didn't expect to see a standing ovation, and this is his first major league game.
10: That audio, courtesy of CHSN. Nishida also contributed in the field. He had 7 putouts in right field and threw out a potential runner at home plate. Sox pitcher Anthony Kay went 6 innings, giving up only 1 run on 5 hits, and he struck out 5. The power was rolling for the Sox. Their 3 runs came off home runs by Munetaka Murakami and Drew Romo. However, the power was nowhere to be found yet again for the Chicago Cubs as they fell to the Pirates 2-1 in Pittsburgh this afternoon. Despite 6 solid innings from Ben Brown, the Cubs only managed to score 1 run on 6 hits. The Cubs have now lost 13 of their last 15 games and their 9th loss in a row. It's their longest losing streak since 2022. The Cavaliers hoping to avoid the sweep against the Knicks in the Eastern Conference Finals. That game underway, and the Knicks currently lead the Cavaliers 46-26. And the Canadiens and Hurricanes are hoping to break the deadlock in their series tonight in Montreal. That game is in the first period, and we're tied at 1-1. That's a look at sports at 16 and 46 past each hour. It's now 7:48. 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Here's Mike Allison.
17: Well, we're having some trouble now on the inbound side of the Stevenson. Things are starting to get pretty heavy just past the Grange Road. We have a motorcycle crash. Your 2 left lanes are now blocked with emergency crews just arriving to the scene. Thank you to our tipster Barb for the update on the WBBM Mercedes-Benz of Hoffman Estates traffic tip line, 855-780 Road. Right now looking at about 33 minutes to make it in from the Veterans. If you're headed outbound, not seeing any gapers delay just yet. Still 25 on your way out to 355. Looking elsewhere, DuSable Lakeshore Drive getting pretty heavy in both directions right around 57th Drive. We're getting reports of police activity taking out some lanes in both directions. Beyond that, just the normal delay at Chicago Avenue either way. Northwest Indiana still seeing some delays if you're headed westbound. I-94 tightened spots US 20 over to US 421. That's the Michigan City area. We have some long-term road work in the left lane and just a lot of traffic tonight. Once you make it past that point, 8094 westbound, still pretty tight in spots. I-65 over to Kennedy Avenue. Eastbound, everything's doing just fine. Looking at the rest of your expressways, no delays on the Edens. On the Kennedy, just 18 minutes in from O'Hare and 15 to get back out. The Eisenhower, that's fine in both directions. The Dan Ryan coming inbound, filling in between the Stevenson and Roosevelt, about 17 minutes in and still just 12 to make it out. 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
10: AccuWeather says more and more cloud coverage through the overnight hours with a low down to 61. Right now it's 69 along the lakefront and a clear 80 degrees at O'Hare at 7:50.
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10: 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Rescuers are being hailed as heroes for carrying out a six-hour mission to save a man trapped inside a cave earlier this month. The team of experienced cavers went on a trip May 17th to

0: cave about a half an hour southeast of Albany. One member of their team slipped and slid into a small crevice. ABC's Rena Roy has more on the Rangers' race against time and temperatures as they dropped below 50 degrees.
1: Officials say he was crawling through the cave when he slipped into that tight crevice, wedged by his rib cage and pelvis, becoming hypothermic. Rescuers trying to remove him on their own, but they ended up needing a hammer drill to get rid of some of that rock first. Rangers say that man did remain calm but was low on energy. He was given warm fluids and food, at one point high-fiving the crew for a job well done.
0: Now, that man was able to walk out of the cave on his own after he warmed up. We're going to take a look at business coming up next. It is 7:51.
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9: 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Animator and film creator Maggie Kang says the K-fandom is growing way beyond K-pop now.
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9: South Korean tourism is exploding to record highs. Airlines are rushing to add flights. American travelers are enjoying a temporary visa waiver. And fans are visiting places like South Korea's Bukchon Hanok Village, where two of the film's fictional main characters met. Demand for bathhouse scrubs, acupuncture, cupping, and herbal medicine seen in the film also skyrocketing, along with sales of Korean beauty products.
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0: The Newswatch continues at 7:54. New research suggests heart disease risk may begin before birth.
12: A study from Northwestern Medicine found young adults whose mothers had high blood pressure during pregnancy showed more signs of early artery damage, along with higher blood pressure, body mass index, and blood sugar levels in their early 20s. Researchers tracked nearly 1,300 mother-child pairs over 2 decades and say the findings highlight how pregnancy health may affect future generations. Doctors stress, though, that heart disease is still largely preventable through healthy habits and regular medical care. Rachel Pearson, News Radio, 105.9 WBBM.
0: Mitch Daniels has just been tapped in to serve as interim president of Purdue University starting July 1st. He's quite familiar with that position after serving as Purdue's president between 2013 and 2022. He succeeds Meng Chang, who will become the president of Northwestern University. Daniels agreed to serve as interim until the next president is identified and takes office. We had some police activity on Lakeshore Drive. We'll check in with Mike in traffic up next. It's 7:55.
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20: 7:58, traffic and weather together on the 8s. Here's Mike Allison.
21: Well, we have some police activity on DuSable Lakeshore Drive right now. Northbound, you are jammed up just past Hayes up to 57th. And southbound, you're solid between 53rd and 57th. This police activity taking out at least a couple of lanes in both directions. Probably want to avoid this whole area if you can. On your expressways, trouble spot continues to be the inbound side of the Stevenson. Things are getting real heavy here just as you're passing the Grange, where we have a downed motorcycle. Crews on the scene, your two left lanes still blocked. 34 minutes in from 355, but outbound is doing just fine. From the Metro Traffic Center, your next report's at 808 on News Radio 105.9 WBBM.
20: The WBBM AccuWeather forecast calls for partly cloudy skies through the overnight with a low down to 61. Tomorrow, Tuesday, warmer than today, a high of 86, but we're going to stick closer to 80 along the lakefront. It is 69 degrees right now along Chicago's lakefront at 759.
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22: This is Sarah Herrera. Police investigate a fatal fall off a bridge in the Loop.
20: Plus, police search for a sexual assault suspect after a weekend attack at a Northwest Side Forest Preserve. WBBM Sports, the Cubs fall to the Pirates while the White Sox beat the Twins. And AccuWeather says it's going to be partly cloudy through the overnight hours. It's a warm 61 degrees for a low. Tomorrow is going to be quite warm. We're going to see both clouds and sunshine, a high all the way up to 86. But those of us by the lakefront will stay close to 80. Right now, it is 80 degrees at O'Hare at 8 o'clock. 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
1: From ABC News, I'm Stephanie Officer. There are now expanding restrictions on travelers entering the U.S. due to Africa's growing Ebola outbreak. ER physician and ABC News medical correspondent Dr. Darian Sutton.
3: The contagiousness of Ebola really comes into direct when you come into direct contact with the bodily fluids of someone who is infected, and people are typically only contagious when they are symptomatic. Now, here's the problem. This is affecting communities that are in dire need. They're already facing a crisis in not only limitations in healthcare, but also access and preventative equipment, and that is what's leading to the speed of the spread in Ebola in Africa right now.
1: A sigh of relief in Southern California for the workers trying to contain that overheated, bulging tank filled with a toxic chemical just outside Los Angeles. The risk of a catastrophe known as Oblevio, which stands for boiling liquid expanding vapor explosion, is now over. Orange County Fire Authority's interim chief, TJ McGovern, today.
4: The biggest catastrophic worst case scenario to the public and the first responders was the threat of Oblevio. And I'm happy to share that threat has been eliminated. That's a huge step in the right direction.
1: While the temperature is dropping inside the storage tank at GKN Aerospace, there is still some risk of an explosion or leak. Now, if that did happen, it would be significantly smaller than the initial worst case scenario. So the evacuation order remains in place for tens of thousands of residents of Garden Grove. Beware of the vacation budget buster, warns Christian Klein, editor in chief of FoodFamilyTravel.com. Klein suggests calculating what a hotel stay far from your desired locale actually adds up to be.
23: Pay attention to where you're booking. If you're staying outside of a city because you think you got a really great deal in a hotel room, but you want to commute to the city, you're going to spend hundreds of dollars in transportation costs if you're taking Uber, Lyft, or taxi. So beware of all of those things.
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1: In New Jersey, 9 bald eagles were found poisoned near a landfill.
26: State and federal wildlife officials think the bald eagles fed on the carcasses of farm animals that were euthanized and left uncovered at the Warren County landfill. 6 of the 8 eagles have been released back into the wild after being cared for by the nonprofit Raptor Trust. All were sick enough that people were able to pick them up, which eagles will never let you do. State environmental officials are working with the people at the landfill to make sure animal carcasses are covered up so wildlife won't feed on them. Wayne Cabot, ABC News.
1: Mexico's president says she has no issue with her country hosting Iran's World Cup team, whose training base was moved from the U.S. The Iranian team will still play matches in this country. In his eagerly awaited first encyclical, Pope Leo is calling for robust regulation of artificial intelligence.
27: Nuclear disarmament remains a service to peace and the dignity of the human family. In a similar sense, artificial intelligence now demands to be disarmed.
1: Now, in his text, Pope Leo called for more regulations, pointing to the concentration of power and data in the hands of so few people in the private sector. Ferrari is going electric. The luxury sports car maker has unveiled the Luce, a four-door EV crossover featuring a 1,050-horsepower engine, disappearing taillights, and swiveling infotainment screens. Starting price, $640,000. I'm Stephanie Officer, ABC News.
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0: It's 8:05 on Monday, May 25th, 2026, Memorial Day, when we set aside time to honor and remember the men and women who gave their life in military service. Good evening to you. Hope you're doing well. I'm Roger Plummer. It's 78 degrees in Chicago under partly cloudy skies. Tonight, partly cloudy and mild with a low of 61. Tomorrow, very warm with times of clouds and sunshine, a high of 86, but closer to 80 at the lakefront. We'll check the AccuWeather 5-day forecast at 8:15, but first, our top local story on News Radio WBBM. This morning, dozens of people gathered in Little Italy to remember the lives of Chicago firefighters who have died this year. WBBM's Carolina Garibay has the story.
5: It was the 91st annual Memorial Day parade and mass at Holy Family Church on Roosevelt Road.
7: This is to commemorate anybody that died from last Memorial Day to this Memorial Day, including the active members and the retired members that have passed away.
5: Retired CFD Battalion Chief Jake Jacobek says the fire department is like a second family.
7: It hits home. It's just like losing your mother, father, grandfather, grandmother. So it's a family knit, and we stick together. That's why we do this every year, to remember.
5: Jim Regan says he tries to make it to the memorial every year. He worked as a fire protection engineer for 50 years.
8: It's an emotional day, and then every time I look at this list of people we're remembering, there are people that I've known over the 60 years I've been in Chicago who are gone now, and that's what's tough.
5: He says the memorial is a great way to continue honoring the lives of those who have died.
8: The Irish have a saying, the worst thing than dying is being forgotten, and we don't forget. That's what it's all about.
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0: A man has died after falling from a bridge in downtown Chicago.
9: It happened Sunday evening along Jackson near Michigan Avenue in the Loop. Police say it was just before 7 p.m. when they got the call. After arriving on scene, they say they found a 31-year-old man who was unresponsive after falling from a bridge that goes over the Metro Electric Line tracks. He was taken to the hospital but did not survive. Detectives have released few details as they continue working to learn about the circumstances surrounding the fall. Sarah Herrera, News Radio 105.9 WBBM.
0: If you're heading out to the forest preserves in Cook County, you may see more police on patrol after a woman was sexually assaulted in one of them on Saturday.
10: The 29-year-old woman was attacked at about 12:30 in the afternoon in Labaugh Woods on the city's northwest side. Cook County Forest Preserve police say it happened in a heavily wooded area on the eastern part of the preserve, about 500 feet from the parking lot. The victim went to the hospital and has been released. Forest Preserve police, along with those from Chicago and Cook County, have been looking for the suspect. They describe him as a white man about 6 feet tall with a brown and blonde beard down to his chest, wearing a black beanie, sunglasses, and a black jacket with a red stripe on the shoulder. Nancy Hardy, News Radio 105.9 WBBM.
0: It's 8:08. Traffic and weather together on the 8th as we say good evening to a busy Mike Allison.
11: Good evening. Busy is right, especially on DuSable Lakeshore Drive right now. Northbound, we've got things jammed up from just past Hayes up to 57th. This is police activity. It's going on in both directions, taking out a few lanes either way. Southbound backed up to about 53rd right now because of this. Definitely want to avoid the area if you can. On your expressways, trouble spot continues to be the inbound side of the Stevenson, where you are jammed up from a little before the Grange to just before First Avenue. We have a downed motorcycle. Cruise on the scene with your two left lanes blocked, trying to get everything cleaned up. About 35 minutes now to make it in from 355, 27 in from the Tri-State. Outbound is still moving just fine. On the eat-ins, things are moving well in both directions. The Kennedy coming inbound a bit tight now between Cumberland and Harlem. 18 in from O'Hare, but just 9 in from the Junction. Outbound, just a couple of slow pockets remain out to the Wintrust Mural near North Avenue, and that's going to make it a 17-minute trip to hit the airport. On Iowa 90, things are moving well in either direction. The Eisenhower also in the clear tonight. On the Dan Ryan, your inbound side, really just the express lane slowing down a bit between 43rd and the Stevenson. 3 minutes slower in those express lanes. Stick to the local lanes where it's clear either way. 57, the Ford, both doing okay. Your tollways are doing fine. Northwest Indiana, improving, but westbound 80-94, still a few slow spots between I-65 and Kennedy Avenue. From the Metro Traffic Center, your next report's at 8:18 on News Radio 105.9 WBBM.
0: The AccuWeather forecast tonight, partly cloudy skies and mild, a low of 61. Tomorrow, very warm. Times of clouds and sunshine, a high of 86, but closer to 80 at the lakefront. And tomorrow night, partly cloudy with a low of 64. Right now, at O'Hare, 78 along the lakefront, 68 degrees. Coming up, trying to get Illinois' next state budget approved. It's 8:10.
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0: It's 8:12. Illinois Governor J.B. Pritzker says the process of approving the next state budget has been challenging because of actions in Washington, D.C. The governor told reporters last week that state lawmakers have been working to pass a balanced budget without billions of dollars in money cut by the Trump administration.
16: We've got to protect people's health care. We've got to protect people's ability to get food assistance when they don't have enough food for their families. So we're doing everything we can to try to address things that are, frankly, some of the largest and most significant issues that I think our state has faced.
0: The spring legislative session is set to end on Sunday. Any measures not passed by then will need a two-thirds majority for approval in the General Assembly. Coming up, the latest in the AccuWeather forecast and sports. It's 8:13.
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1: 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Here's meteorologist John Furyk.
2: Partly cloudy for tonight. We'll dip back to 61 and very warm again for tomorrow. Sunshine mixing with some clouds up to 86. A little bit cooler at the lakefront. Partly cloudy tomorrow night, the low 64, and still warm on Wednesday. Sunshine mixing with some clouds up to 84. Again, a little cooler at the lakefront. And then sunshine and some clouds, breezy and cooler for Thursday. We'll generally top out in the low to mid-70s, but probably don't get out of the 60s at the lakefront. And then partly sunny for Friday, the high in the mid-70s. I'm AccuWeather meteorologist John Furyk.
1: 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Michael Busch provided the only offense for the Cubs in their 2-1 loss to the Pirates this afternoon.
3: High fly ball deep center. O'Neill Cruz looks up, and it's gone! Michael Busch puts the Cubs on the board, tying the game with a solo home run to straightaway center field. 1-1, Cubs and Pirates here in the fifth.
1: That audio courtesy of 104.3 The Score. The Cubs bats continue to stay ice cold as they only managed to put up one run on six hits. Cubs starter Ben Brown kept the game close with only one run given up on four hits and seven strikeouts in six innings of work on the mound. Pirates catcher Henry Davis's solo homer off Trent Thornton in the seventh inning was all the Pittsburgh Pirates needed to hand the Cubs their ninth loss in a row. At Reed Field, the White Sox beat the Twins 3-1 behind six solid innings of pitching for starter Anthony Kay. Kay gave up just one run on five hits and struck out five batters. Outfielder Rico Nishida made his major league debut for the Southsiders and got his first major league hit in only his second career plate appearance. Nishida was also up to the task defensively. He tallied seven putouts in right field, and he threw out a runner at home plate. The White Sox can make it two wins in a row against the Twins on Tuesday night. Sean Burke will start for the Sox against Joe Ryan for the Twins. In the NBA tonight, the New York Knicks are looking to sweep the Cleveland Cavaliers. It's game four, and at halftime, the Knicks have a commanding 68-49 lead. That's a look at sports at 16 and 46 minutes past each hour. It's 8:18. Traffic and weather together on the 8s with the latest on police activity on DeSable Lakeshore Drive. Here's Mike Allison.
4: Yeah, Roger, seeing some slowdowns in both directions of the drive right now. Northbound, heavy between Hayes and 57th. Southbound, solid as well. This is from 53rd down to 57th. Some ongoing police activity has at least a couple of lanes blocked in both directions. Definitely want to avoid the area if you can. We do have some good news on your expressways. This is on the inbound side of the Stevens. We've still got some heavy spots between the Grange and First Avenue. Good news is the downed motorcycle that was taking out a couple of your left lanes has been cleared. All your lanes now back on the move. 32 minutes now in from the Veterans. Outbound is in the clear. Back over on the Edens, you're fine in both directions tonight. The inbound side of the Kennedy, just a little bit tight between Cumberland and Harlem. It's 18 minutes in from O'Hare, just 9 minutes in from the junction. If you're headed outbound, it's a little bit tight through the Hubbard Street Tunnel, and that'll make it 17 minutes to get out to the airport. Looking at Iowa 90, things are fine in both directions. The Eisenhower inbound is good. Outbound, we do have a bit of a delay right as you're approaching Laramie with reports of a crash. Crews on their way to check it out now, but if you have eyes in the scene, you can always give us a call. The WBBM Mercedes-Benz of Hoffman Estates traffic tip line, 855-780 Road. Right now looking at about a 34-minute trip to get out to I-90. On the Dan Ryan, it's 14 minutes in and just 12 to get back out. 57's in the clear, and we're not seeing any delays on the Bishop Ford. From the Metro Traffic Center, your next report's at 828 on News Radio 105.9 WBBM.
1: The AccuWeather forecast tonight, partly cloudy skies, mild, a low of 61. Tomorrow, very warm. Times of clouds and sunshine, a high of 86, but closer to 80 at the lakefront. Tomorrow night, partly cloudy with a low of 64. Right now at O'Hare, 78, Waukegan, 73, Lansing, 76, and along the lakefront, 68 degrees. WBBM News Time, 820. Our top story this hour, a far northwest suburban man is facing charges after being accused of seriously injuring his wife by running over her multiple times with a car. We'll have much more on this story coming up at 8:31. A Northside neighborhood is getting ready for several of its annual summer events.
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1: 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Here's Denise Pellegrini.
10: If you're having trouble using your frequent flyer miles because there are just no seats left on the flight you want, it could be because other frequent flyers are hoarding the seats. Travel experts say frequent flyers are increasingly making so-called ghost bookings for different routes and times for a bunch of trips to the same destination as they hedge against delays and cancellations.
11: Booking using awards for using miles or points gives you greater optionality than booking with cash or credit card.
10: Brian Terry, Managing Director at Alton Aviation Consultancy, says, that's because
11: most flights that are booked using miles, you have the option to redeposit those miles. And at different levels, if you have status with the airline, it can typically come with no fee. If you have no status, there might be a small fee, but it's much more flexible than a cash.
10: And some airlines are now starting to crack down and find those making ghost bookings.
12: With business at 23 and 53, from the Bloomberg Newsroom, Denise Pellegrini, News Radio 105.9 WBBM.
1: April's Kittens has opened its doors in West Suburban Forest Park. It's a nonprofit cat rescue that focuses on cats with special needs. April Moore says they have several cats with one eye or who are completely blind.
13: When cats get sick or they get like an upper respiratory infection, it travels to their eyes. It's very common. And if they don't get appropriate medical treatment in time, it will affect their vision and they could lose their eyesight. So it's very, very common in the cat world, unfortunately.
1: Currently, April's Kittens allows people to come in and pay to hang out with cats. It eventually plans to offer light food and drink and will host birthday parties and cat yoga. Coming up, the latest in traffic and weather, it's 8:24.
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1: 28. 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Here's Mike Allison.
4: Well, we have some ongoing police activity on DuSable Lakeshore Drive tonight. Things are backed up in both directions as you're approaching 57th. Northbound, things backed up to about Hayes, and southbound backed up to 53rd. You definitely want to avoid the area if you can. Looking elsewhere, still seeing a bit of a delay on the inbound side of the Stevenson. We had an earlier motorcycle crash just before 1st Avenue. Everything's been cleared, but the delay taking a little bit to all clear up here. 28 minutes in from the Veterans. Outbound still doing just fine. On the outbound side of the Eisenhower, a little bit slow here as you're approaching Costner. We have a stalled vehicle. Sounds like just one lane blocked with crews now on the scene. 33 out to I-90, just 31 to make it back in. Over on the Edens, you're fine in both directions. And on the Kennedy, inbound's just a bit tight. Cumberland into Harlem. 18 minutes in from O'Hare, but outbound's now in the clear. For the Metro Traffic Center, your next report's at 8:38 on News Radio 105.9 WBBM.
1: The AccuWeather forecast tonight, partly cloudy skies and mild, a low of 61. Tomorrow, very warm with times of clouds and sunshine, a high of 86, but closer to 80 at the lakefront. Right now at O'Hare, 78, Midway, 80, along the lakefront, 68 degrees. Coming up in less than 1 minute, WBBM headlines, it's 8:29.
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1: It's 8:30. Good evening to you. I'm Roger Plummer. These are the top stories on News Radio WBBM. A 50-year-old man will await trial behind bars after allegedly running his wife over with a car.
18: This is Carolina Garibay. A man was hospitalized following a drive-by shooting on the south side.
1: This Memorial Day, people across the nation are honoring the military men and women who died in the line of duty. Israel's opposition leader pushes back on reported U.S.-Iran peace deal. WBBM Sports, the White Sox top the Twins 3-1, the Cubs fall to the Pirates 2-1, and the Knicks lead the Cavaliers in Game 4 of the NBA Eastern Conference Final. WBBM Business, the markets are closed in observance of Memorial Day. AccuWeather says tonight partly cloudy and mild with a low of 61. Tomorrow, very warm, times of clouds and sunshine, a high of 86, but closer to 80 at the lakefront. Right now at O'Hare, partly cloudy skies, 78 degrees. It's 8:31. A McHenry County judge has denied pretrial release for a man accused of running over his wife with a car. WBBM's Nancy Hardy has details.
24: Court documents claim Pablo Contreras and his wife were arguing about her inheritance Friday night when he allegedly backed into her, knocking her down. That's according to the Daily Herald, which reports prosecutors say the 50-year-old then drove over her body twice as he left their home in Oakwood Hills near Crystal Lake. Contreras now faces several felonies, including domestic battery, aggravated battery with a deadly weapon, and failing to report a crash with injuries. The paper says his wife is in the hospital with a crushed pelvis and skull fracture. He's due in court again next week. Nancy Hardy, News Radio 105.9 WBBM.
1: A procession of Chicago Fire Department members, pipes, and drums lined Roosevelt Road in front of St. Ignatius College Prep for the 91st Annual Memorial Day Parade and Mass. The event honors anyone who died from last Memorial Day to this Memorial Day, including active and retired members who have passed away. Retired CFD Battalion Chief Jake Jacobek says the fire department is like a second family.
25: It hits home. It's just like losing your mother, father, grandfather, grandmother. So it's a family knit, and we stick together. That's why we do this every year, to remember.
1: The family of Michael Mickey Altman was among the attendees. The 32-year-old died in March after battling an apartment building fire in Rogers Park. They said they're grateful for the Chicago Fire Department and what they've done to remember Altman and support his wife, Nora. Turning nationally, President Trump made remarks at Arlington National Cemetery after laying a wreath at the tomb of the unknown soldier on this Memorial Day. President Trump honored the fallen, their service, and their sacrifice.
26: We honor those who fell so that our republic might stand, those who died so that our nation could live, those who gave up their sacred light on earth so that the sublime light of American freedom would shine forever and ever.
1: President Trump also honored in his remarks the 13 service members killed during the war in Iran. Israel's opposition leader says the ongoing U.S.-Iran deal is, quote, bad for the region.
27: Israel's opposition leader Yair Lapid says the U.S.-Iran deal fails to meet Israel's goals and criticized Prime Minister Netanyahu for allowing Washington to negotiate with little Israel input. Lapid, who seeks to unseat Netanyahu in the upcoming elections, described the deal as disturbing and warned it will condemn Israel to future wars with Iran. He and fellow opposition leader Naftali Bennett have formed a coalition to challenge Netanyahu. Lapid ruled out a two-state solution and cooperation with Arab parties, but emphasized that Israel should avoid steps that would hinder a future Palestinian state. I'm Rika Ann Garcia.
1: There's even more restrictions on travelers entering the U.S. due to the growing Ebola outbreak in Africa. ABC's Dr. Darian Sutton is concerned about World Cup teams.
5: I think you should have a heightened level of awareness, especially if you're going to be intermingling with a lot of people from a lot of different places and you're participating in international travel. Now, these players that are coming from the Democratic Republic of Congo are training in Europe, but right now they're going to still have to be screened and go through the effective measures to prevent the possibility of a spread of this virus.
1: In the Congo, medical experts say suspected Ebola cases have topped 900 and confirmed cases are now more than 100. Coming up, a look at low gasoline prices, then the latest in traffic and weather. It's 8:35.
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5: 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It's 8:38. Traffic and weather together on the 8th. The DeSable Lakeshore Drive continues to be a hot spot on this Memorial Day evening. With more on that, here's Mike Allison.
6: Yeah, Roger, the drive's pretty heavy both ways right now. Your northbound side solid from Hayes up to 57th. Southbound also pretty heavy. This goes from 53rd down to 57th. We have some ongoing police activity. Sounds like at least a couple of lanes still blocked in both directions. Definitely want to avoid this stretch of the drive if you can. On your expressways, looking at the Edens, everything's still moving just fine in both directions. The Kennedy coming inbound, some slow spots run from Cumberland over to about Harlem. 19 minutes in from O'Hare, just 9 minutes off the junction. If you're headed outbound, it's a little bit tight through the Hubbard Street Tunnel, but that's about it. 17 minutes to get out to the airport. Iowa 90 eastbound, westbound, both doing just fine tonight. If you're on the Eisenhower, inbound is clear. Outbound, we had a stall near Costner taking out a lane. Sounds like crews got that one out of the way, and it's back to a 31-minute trip to get out to the Jane Addams. On the Stevenson, your inbound side just a little bit tight approaching that ramp to the Dan Ryan. That makes it 27 in from the Veterans and still just 25 on your way back out. The Dan Ryan coming inbound, your local lanes are clear. Your express lane's about 2 minutes slower. Some slow pockets between Pershing and the Chinatown feeder. If you're headed outbound, everything's moving just fine. No delays on 57 or on the Bishop Ford. Your tollway's all in the clear as well. Northwest Indiana, some lingering delays. Westbound 80-94, kind of slow in spots. 65 over to Kennedy Avenue. Eastbound's moving just fine. Your next traffic report is at 8:48 on News Radio 105.9 WBBM.
7: WBBM Accurate with a forecast. Partly cloudy tonight, the low 61. And then for tomorrow, a nice day, very warm, sunshine and some clouds, high 86. A little bit cooler at the lakefront. Partly cloudy tomorrow night, the low 64. And then partly sunny on Wednesday, still warm, up to 84. I'm AccuWeather meteorologist John Furyk.
5: Right now at O'Hare, 78, Midway, 80, Rockford, 78, Naperville, 80, Chicago Heights, 74, and along the lakefront, 68 degrees. WBBM News Time, 8:40. Illinois lawmakers are considering a measure that would establish a prescription drug affordability board.
8: The bill is part of a larger effort by Democrats to address the affordability crisis. If the board is created, the governor would appoint the five members who would be tasked with reviewing the cost of prescription drugs and determining if some medications are inaccessible to those who need them most. The board would also have the authority to set price limits to cap the cost of prescriptions in Illinois. Mai Martinez, News Radio 105.9 WBBM.
5: Researchers have found more evidence that heart health may be shaped as early as pregnancy.
9: Researchers at Northwestern Medicine followed

0: nearly 1,300 children into adulthood and found those whose mothers experienced conditions like preeclampsia or pregnancy-related high blood pressure were more likely to show signs of accelerated vascular aging by their early 20s. The study also links gestational diabetes and premature birth to later health concerns. The findings, researchers say, underscore the importance of healthy habits before, during, and after pregnancy to help lower heart disease risk later in life. Rachel Pearson, News Radio, 105.9 WBBM.
1: The body of a missing Northern Kentucky University student has been found after a weeks-long search. 22-year-old Murray Faust was last seen alive on April 27th, about 9 miles south of Cincinnati. Police issued an alert about Faust's disappearance on April 30th, asking for the public's help to find the student. An independently organized search party located the body near the site of an old steel plant in Wilder yesterday. At this time, investigators do not suspect foul play. Coming up, top trending stories and the latest in sports, it's 8:42.
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3: 4 years after the night in Paris that no one could explain, Ronaldo returned. He'd shredded his knee twice in between. Some thought he'd never play again. He arrived in Asia with a new haircut, that strange triangular tuft on his forehead, and started scoring against Turkey, Belgium, England, Turkey again. By the final in Yokohama against Germany, he was the tournament's leading scorer. Then in the second half, he scored both goals. A scuffed shot Oliver Kahn couldn't hold. A swept finish from a Rivaldo dummy. 2-0. Brazil's fifth star. Ronaldo dropped to his knees on the grass, eyes closed. The ghost of 1998 finally exercised. The greatest comeback in the sport's history.
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2: Star Wars was again a big winner at the weekend box office. The latest addition to the intergalactic franchise is The Mandalorian and Grogu, which brought in $82 million in North American ticket sales over the weekend. Overall, the Memorial Day weekend box office was down 36% from last year. It's 8:46, time for WBBM Sports. White Sox prospect Riku Nishida made a Major League Baseball debut he will never forget in the White Sox 3-1 victory over the Twins.
3: Single through the hole in the right field. Nishida, he's going to come up throwing. They catched his arm off the bat. And the slide around the tag, but Romo gets it in time. Riku Nishida, welcome to the show.
2: That audio courtesy of CHSN. Nishida set a White Sox debut record with 7 putouts in right field and received a standing ovation after his first career major league hit in the 4th inning. Nishida's Japanese counterpart, Munetaka Murakami, homered for the 18th time this season, which leads the American League. And Drew Romo had a 2-run shot in the 2nd. The White Sox will look to build off their win on Tuesday against the Twins. The Cubs' inability to score continued this afternoon in a 2-1 loss to the Pirates. Cubs starter Ben Brown kept things tied at 1 apiece for 6 innings before being replaced by Trent Thornton in the 7th inning. Thornton gave up a solo home run to Pirates catcher Henry Davis. The Cubs' losing streak now sits at 9 games. That's their longest losing streak since 2022. The Cubs and Pirates will face off again on Tuesday. That's a look at sports at 16 and 46 minutes past each hour. It's 8:48. Traffic and weather together on the 8s with the latest. Here's Mike Allison.
4: Oh, we still have some ongoing police activity on DuSable Lakeshore Drive. Northbound, you are stopped from Hayes up to 57th, where we have a couple of lanes blocked with police activity. Southbound, also solid. This is from 53rd down to 57th. A couple of lanes blocked in this direction as well. Definitely want to avoid this section of the drive if you can tonight. Looking at your expressways, the Edens, that's fine in both directions. Just 15 minutes either way, Lake Cook to the Kennedy Junction. On the Kennedy coming inbound, it's a little bit tight. This is between Cumberland and Harlem. 18 minutes in from O'Hare, just 9 minutes in from the junction. On your outbound side, a very slight delay through the Hubbard Street Tunnel makes it 17 minutes to get out to the airport. I-90 moving fine in both directions. The Eisenhower inbound is good. Outbound, our earlier stall near Costner is gone, and it's just 31 minutes to get out to I-90. The Stevenson, your inbound side, a tap of the brakes right as you're approaching that ramp to the Dan Ryan. That makes it a 27-minute trip in from the Veterans, but outbound is in the clear. On the Dan Ryan coming inbound, not seeing any delays in your local lanes, but the express lanes are a bit tight right now between Pershing and the Chinatown Feeder. About 3 minutes slower in the express lanes. Stick to the locals. If you're headed outbound, everything's moving just fine. 57, the Bishop Ford, both moving well in either direction. Looking at your towways, they are all traveling at their posted speeds. And Northwest Indiana, 8094 westbound, still a few slow spots between Burr and Kennedy Avenue. Your next traffic report is at 8:58 on News Radio 105.9 WBBM.
2: The AccuWeather forecast tonight, partly cloudy and mild, a low of 61. Tomorrow, very warm, times of clouds and sunshine, a high of 86, but closer to 80 at the lakefront. And tomorrow night, partly cloudy, a low of 64. Right now, still warm. O'Hare, 78, Midway, 80. Along the lakefront, 68 degrees. It's 8:50.
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2: The governor of New Jersey says she was turned away from an ICE detention facility in her state. that's been accused of having inhumane living conditions.
5: New Jersey Governor Mikey Sherrill says her visit to Delaney Hall in Newark was formally denied by Immigration and Customs Enforcement. In a statement, the governor says the move raises serious questions about what they are trying to hide from public view. Migrants at Delaney Hall are currently on a hunger strike, protesting poor conditions at the facility. Democratic New Jersey Senator Andy Kim toured the facility over the weekend alongside several state representatives.

0: Representatives. Mike Debusky, ABC News.
1: Coming up on Bloomberg Business, Mahjong is being added to a spa lineup. It's 8:51.
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8: A growing number of hotels and spas are getting Mahjong.
9: In the span of 1 month, it felt like every person I know was suddenly playing Mahjong, except for me.
8: And Bloomberg reporter Rachel Dodes also says as she looked for Mahjong lessons, she discovered the prevailing winds blowing in the direction of the Mahjong Spa weekend.
9: There were all these retreats at luxury hotels combining wellness with Mahjong.
8: Retreats including the Cloister at Sea Island in Georgia with Maj Point Tennis and Mahjong Weekend for about $2,200, not including $900 a night for your hotel room, and Colorado's Broadmoor's $2,500 Camp Maj, where you can relax and Maj above the clouds. As the hospitality industry capitalizes on the very social game and the fact that it's believed to help fight off dementia, one company even planning a Mahjong and Monkeys retreat in Costa Rica. With business at 23 and 53, from the Bloomberg Newsroom, Denise Pellegrini, News Radio 105.9 WBBM.
1: Due to popular demand, the Marvel Spider-Man Beyond Amazing exhibit at the Museum of Science and Industry has been extended one final time. You'll have just a few more months to visit the immersive experience before it closes for good on August 16th. MSI says since its opening in May 2025, more than 350,000 guests have visited the Spider-Man exhibit. Coming up, the latest in traffic, weather, and WBBM headlines. It's 8:55.
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1: It's 8:58. Traffic and weather together on the 8th. With the latest, here's Mike Allison.
21: Well, the trouble spot tonight continues to be DuSable Lakeshore Drive. Big delays in both directions here as you're approaching 57th. We have some ongoing police activity. At least a couple of lanes blocked in both directions. Definitely avoid this section of the drive if you can. Looking elsewhere on your expressways, the Edens inbound is fine. Outbound, there is just a slight delay as you're leaving the junction. That makes it 17 minutes to get out to Lake Cook. On the Kennedy, your inbound side, a tap of the brakes between Cumberland and Harlem. Not a terrible delay at 18 minutes in from O'Hare and 17 to make it out to the airport. The Eisenhower, that's clear in both directions. And if you're on the Stevenson, things are moving along just fine either way. Your next traffic report is going to be at 9:08 on his radio 105.9 WBBM.
1: The AccuWeather forecast tonight, partly cloudy skies, a mild, a low of 61. Tomorrow, very warm with times of clouds and sunshine, a high of 86, though closer to 80 at the lakefront.
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1: Coming up in the next half hour on News Radio WBBM, a Chicago man charged with stealing tens of thousands of dollars worth of phones.
22: State lawmakers are set to leave Springfield for the summer in a matter of days, but how much will they leave on the table? I'm political editor Jeff Buckles.
1: And the world's largest operating steam train will soon make its way through Chicagoland. WBBM Sports, the White Sox top the Twins, the Cubs fall to the Pirates, and the Canadiens and the Hurricanes are playing in Game 3 of the NHL's Eastern Conference Final. WBBM Business, the markets are closed in observance of Memorial Day. AccuWeather says tonight, partly cloudy and mild, a low of 61. Right now at O'Hare, partly cloudy, 78 degrees. It's 9 o'clock.
23: From ABC News, I'm Stephanie Officer. More good news out of Southern California tonight, now that officials say the risk of a catastrophic explosion known as a BLEVE, which stands for Boiling Liquid Expanding Vapor Explosion, is over. Some of the 50,000 evacuated residents can return home. Garden Grove Police Chief Amir El Farah.
24: We will be maintaining a high visibility and uniform presence in your neighborhoods for your safety. For those that remain impacted, I know this may be frustrating. That number is approximately 16,000 of you.
23: That storage tank at GKN Aerospace is still at risk of an explosion or leak, but the range of impact is significantly lower. The holiday weekend was a washout for many Americans. ABC's Gio Benitez.
25: Torrential rain around New York City saturating the ground, taking down trees onto cars and homes.
0: In Tennessee, school officials in Williamson County are defending their decision to continue graduation ceremonies Thursday despite this deluge. Nearly 30 Boy Scouts from Northern Virginia on a canoe trip took refuge on a riverbank after some of them capsized. First responders got them and their parents out of the swollen river.
23: Two major announcements from the Vatican today, one on a modern issue, the other a long overdue apology. ABC's Tom Soufi-Burridge.
3: Pope Leo warning world leaders to install safeguards for some of AI technology's most disruptive effects.
4: I hear very troubling accounts of algorithms that can block access to healthcare, employment, and security on the basis of data tainted by prejudice and injustice.
5: Pope Leo also making an historic apology today for the role the Holy See played in legitimizing slavery and for having failed to condemn it for centuries.
23: Tampa Bay Rays shortstop Wander Franco was declared criminally responsible for sexually and psychologically abusing a minor, but a Dominican judge ruled today he will not serve time for it. You're listening to ABC News.
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7: On nearly every outdoor surface in the town north of Oklahoma City, the black powder is unavoidable.
26: We've gone to pick up our granddaughter from school, and she looks like she's come out of a coal mine playing on the playground.
7: Travis Kirby used to work at the Continental Carbon Company just south of town and says the soot is coming from there. The company paid $10.5 million in 2009 to settle a lawsuit related to the problem. This time, city officials and state regulators say they found no evidence of a link between Continental Carbon and the black dust in Ponca City. Jim Ryan, ABC News.
23: A terrifying close call over Austria.
27: The plane collides with the canopy of a paraglider, sending her plunging to the ground. The woman, named Sabrina, scrambles to pull her secondary parachute. It deploys, but it's terribly twisted, sending her spinning out of control. Then it fully inflates, Sabrina regaining control. The mangled primary chute trailing behind high above the Austrian Alps.
23: ABC's Will Reeve. Police say the pilot did not see Sabrina until it was too late. Spain is reporting a positive hantavirus case, saying the patient was a passenger on the cruise ship where the outbreak started. The patient is now under observation by the Spanish government. Rangers in New York State came to the rescue of a man who got stuck in a cave crevice for 6 hours last week. A rock drill had to be used to remove parts of the surrounding stone. Stephanie Officer, ABC News.
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1: It's 9:05 on Monday, May 25th, 2026, Memorial Day, when our nation takes time to honor and remember those men and women who gave their lives in military service. Hoping that you're having a good day. Good evening to you. I'm Roger Plummer. It's 77 degrees in Chicago under partly cloudy skies. Tonight, partly cloudy and mild with a low of 61. Tomorrow, very warm with times of clouds and sunshine, a high of 86, but closer to 80 at the lakefront. We'll check the AccuWeather 5-day forecast at 9:15. 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A Chicago man is charged with stealing more than $30,000 worth of iPhones. WBBM's Carolina Garibay has the details.
8: The Cook County Sheriff's Office says the theft occurred at a shipment logistics company in Des Plaines. Employees reported that a shipment of Apple iPhones arrived at their Ohio facility that was not supposed to be in the trailer and that 40 of those phones were missing, with an estimated value of $31,000. Officials say security footage shows 34-year-old Terrence Foster going inside the trailer and leaving with something concealed in his sweater. Foster was arrested on May 15th and faces a felony theft charge. Carolina Garibay, News Radio 105.9 WBBM.
1: Illinois Governor J.B. Pritzker says he's hopeful state lawmakers will be able to wrap up a number of key proposals in the final days of the spring legislative session this week.
22: Here's the thing about the General Assembly. It's a marathon and a sprint. Lawmakers have been meeting off and on since February when the governor introduced his budget for the fiscal year that starts in July. That's the marathon. The sprint involves getting as many pieces of legislation passed between now and Sunday when the threshold for approval goes up from a simple majority to two-thirds.
9: There's a lot on the legislators' plates that needs to get done.
22: Governor Pritzker says that includes a budget as well as his so-called build initiative designed to boost the construction of new housing and any so-called mega projects bill aimed at encouraging the Bears to build the team's new stadium in Illinois.
9: I feel confident that there will be a bill that gets brought up in the Senate, and I'm hopeful they'll pass it and send it over to the House.
22: Otherwise, it could be a long and heated summer. Jeff Buckles, News Radio 105.9 WBBM.
1: Union Pacific's Big Boy is going on tour this summer, and it's making a stop in the western suburbs.
10: Big Boy number 4014, the world's largest operating steam locomotive, will journey to the East Coast as part of a historic tour celebrating America's 250th anniversary. The tour includes more than 50 whistle stops in 10 states, including a stop in West Chicago. The massive train will be on display at the Union Pacific Training Center June 3rd from 9 a.m. to 3 p.m. Big Boy will also chug through Northwest Indiana. Haley Hansen, News Radio 105.9 WBBM.
1: It's 9:08. Traffic and weather together on the 8s as we say good evening to Mike Allison.
11: Good evening, Roger. Having some trouble on DuSable Lakeshore Drive tonight. We are seeing some big delays in both directions as you're approaching 57th Drive. We have some ongoing police activity. We've got at least a couple of lanes blocked in both directions. Northbound, you're backed up to just before Hayes. Southbound, solid back to about 53rd. You definitely want to avoid this stretch of the drive. Looking elsewhere, starting to see a delay on the inbound side of I-57. You're getting pretty heavy right now from Halstead to just before the Dan Ryan. We have reports of a crash. Crews are headed to check it out right now. If you already have eyes on the scene, though, you can give us a call. The WBBM Mercedes-Benz of Hoffman Estates traffic tip line, 855-780 Road. Right now, looking at about 20 minutes to make it in from I-80, just 15 on your way back out. Over on the Edens, everything's fine in both directions tonight. The Kennedy inbound, a few slow spots. Cumberland over to Harlem. That makes it 19 minutes in from O'Hare. Outbound, a little bit tight until you hit the Wintrust mural near North Avenue. That's going to make it 17 minutes on your way out to the airport. On the Eisenhower, everything's clear in both directions. We're also not seeing any delays on the Stevenson. The Dan Ryan, your inbound side, the express lane's a bit tight right now. This is from Pershing up to the Chinatown feeder. About 3 minutes slower. Stick to the local lanes, which are clear in both directions. Looking at the Bishop Ford, that's fine. And your tollway, it's all traveling at their posted speeds. Your next traffic report is going to be at 9:18 on News Radio 105.9 WBBM.
1: The AccuWeather forecast tonight, partly cloudy skies and mild, a low of 61. Tomorrow, very warm with times of clouds and sunshine, a high of 86, but closer to 80 at the lakefront. Tomorrow night, partly cloudy with a low of 64. Right now, at O'Hare, 76. Along the lakefront, 66 degrees. Coming up, how a West Suburban school district will be affected by a lack of federal funding. It's 9:10.
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0: We bring you in-depth coverage on cases making headlines, as well as those that go under the radar. Tune in for Murders That Defy Explanation, Mystery Seeking Exploration, and Shocking Secrets That Will Leave You Breathless. Each week, we honor the victims by going beyond the salacious in our search for justice. 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
1: It's 9/11. A loss of some federal funding is adding to a deficit next year for Indian Prairie School District 204 in Naperville and Aurora.
2: The district is expecting to be short about $5 million next year, in part because of a loss of $1 million in Title I funds for low-income students. The Beacon News reports chief school business official Matt Shipley told the board last week property tax revenue came in $25 million higher than projected, but expenses are also above expectations, such as costs for substitute teachers and special ed transportation. To balance that, the paper says the district plans to cut 20 employees. There's also a small drop in enrollment. Nancy Hardy, News Radio 105.9 WBBM.
1: Proposed Medicaid work requirements could lead to more than 1 million missed cancer screenings nationwide.
3: A new study published in JAMA Oncology projects millions of Americans could lose coverage under new federal rules set to begin in 2027, requiring some recipients to prove they're working and renew eligibility more often. Researchers at University of Chicago Medicine warned that could mean thousands of undetected breast, lung, and colorectal cancer cases, with younger adults and vulnerable populations expected to be hit the hardest. The study also estimates more than 150 avoidable deaths linked to delayed detection. 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
5: 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Here's meteorologist John Furyk.
6: Partly cloudy for tonight. We'll dip back to 61 and very warm again for tomorrow. Sunshine mixing with some clouds up to 86. A little bit cooler at the lakefront. Partly cloudy tomorrow night, the low 64, and still warm on Wednesday. Sunshine mixing with some clouds up to 84. Again, a little cooler at the lakefront. And then sunshine and some clouds, breezy and cooler for Thursday. We'll generally top out in the low to mid-70s, but probably don't get out of the 60s at the lakefront. And then partly sunny for Friday, the high in the mid-70s. I'm AccuWeather meteorologist John Furyk.
5: Right now at O'Hare, 76, Waukegan, 72, Lansing, 73, and along the lakefront, 66 degrees. WBBM News Time, 9:16, time for sports. The Cubs' offensive woes continued this afternoon in Pittsburgh.
7: The pitch, bouncing ball to second base, fielded by Lau, the throw to first, ball game over. And the Pirates win game one by a score of 2-1. The Cubs have lost 9 in a row. The Pirates start to celebrate. And the Cubs' road trip begins on a sour note, losing 2-1.
5: And that sour-sounding Pat Hughes is courtesy of 104.3 The Score. The Cubs' 9-game losing streak is their longest streak since 2022. Pitcher Ben Brown had a solid 6 innings, giving up only 1 run on 4 hits and striking out 7 batters. The Cubs' only run came off a Michael Busch solo homer in the 5th inning. The Cubs and Pirates go at it again Tuesday night, first pitch, 5:40 p.m. Over on the south side, the White Sox opened up their series with a 3-1 victory against the Twins. Rico Nishida made his major league debut and collected his first career major league hit and only his second career appearance at the plate. Nishida also had 7 putouts in right field, and he threw out a runner at home plate. Busy day. Meanwhile, Munetaka Murakami hit his 18th homer of the season that leads the American League, and the Sox got 6 solid innings of pitching from starter Anthony Kay. Out on the hardwood, you think that the Cleveland Cavaliers would put up more of an effort, but right now they are being routed by the Knicks 111-76 in the fourth quarter. A Knicks win advances them to the NBA Finals. And in the National Hockey League, the Montreal Canadiens and Carolina Hurricanes are battling it out in Game 3 of their Eastern Conference Final. Right now it's a 2-2 tie in the third period. That's a look at sports at 16 and 46 minutes past each hour. It's 9:18. Traffic and weather together on the 8s with the latest on the roads. Here's Mike Allison.
8: Well, Roger, the trouble spot continues to be DuSable Lakeshore Drive. Some heavy traffic in both directions as you're approaching 57th. We have some ongoing police activity. A couple of lanes blocked in both directions. Northbound heavy between Hayes and 57th. Southbound, your delay starts right around 53rd. On your expressways, pretty quiet so far along the Edens, just 15 minutes between Lake Hook and the Kennedy Junction. The Kennedy on your inbound side, we have a few slow spots between Cumberland and Nagel. Not adding much to your trip, though, at 19 minutes in from O'Hare and 9 minutes in from the junction. If you're headed outbound, it's a little bit tight through the Hubbard Street Tunnel, but that's about it so far. 17 minutes on your way out to the airport. On Iowa 90, eastbound and westbound, both doing just fine. The Eisenhower, not seeing any delays tonight, just 31 minutes either way between the Jane Addams and the Jane Byrne interchange. On the Stevenson, your inbound side seeing a very slight delay approaching that ramp to the Dan Ryan, but outbound's completely clear. On the Dan Ryan itself, coming inbound, stick to your local lanes right now. Those express lanes backing up between Pershing and the Chinatown feeder, about 3 minutes slower in the express. Outbound, everything's moving just fine. 57 inbound, we had reports of a crash right around Halstead. Looks like everything's back on the move, though. 15 minutes now either way between I-80 and the Dan Ryan. The Bishop Ford's moving along just fine. And taking a look at your tollways, they are all traveling along at their posted speeds. Your next traffic report is going to be at 928 on News Radio 105.9 WBBM.
5: The AccuWeather forecast tonight, partly cloudy skies and mild, a low of 61. Tomorrow, very warm, with times of clouds and sunshine, a high of 86, but closer to 80 at the lakefront. Tomorrow night, partly cloudy with a low of 64. Right now at O'Hare, 76, Joliet, 71, along Chicago's lakefront, 66 degrees. It's 920. Our top story this hour, negotiations between Iran and the U.S. may be on shaky ground after the U.S. military says it carried out self-defense strikes on Iran. We'll have much more on this story coming up at 9:31. There's a new place in the western suburbs for some special felines.
9: People were lined up outside the door on the opening day of April's Kittens on Roosevelt Road in Forest Park as people and cats were mingling freely inside.
10: Cats everywhere. It's the neatest thing.
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9: 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We spoke while she held an adorable cat named June.
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18: How'd you like to have to cough up $15,000 to $50,000 to help your college-age kid get a job?
19: Disappointing for some parents who were really excited to send their kid off to college and were hoping that was, you know, the end of it.
18: Bloomberg reporter Joe Constance says a growing number of parents are paying big bucks for extra job coaching.
19: It just speaks to how tough this job market is right now.
18: Beth Hendler-Grunt, head of Next Great Step, is seeing growing demand for helping post-pandemic grads figure out,
20: what do I do with my life? And once we help them narrow that down, then help them figure out, then how do you become the one chosen to land the job that you desire?
18: She says the generation used to one-click social media results needs help with social skills and
20: they're a little fragile in terms of their grit to kind of persist and keep going when they don't hear back or they get rejected.
18: The average number of applicants for each entry-level job has nearly tripled since 2019. With business at 23 and 53. From the Bloomberg Newsroom, Denise Pellegrini, News Radio 105.9 WBBM.
5: While tick bites are often associated with Lyme disease, they can also lead to a less commonly known condition called alpha-gal syndrome. The Illinois Department of Public Health is highlighting AGS, which is also known as the red meat allergy. When some people get bitten by ticks, they become allergic to a sugar produced in the bodies of most mammals. Health officials say the most effective way to reduce the risk of AGS is to wear insect repellent, avoid tall grass, and check for ticks after spending time outdoors. Coming up, the latest on the roads, it's 925.
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5: It's 9:28. 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Here's Mike Allison.
8: Well, we still have some police activity on DuSable Lakeshore Drive. This is in both directions at 57th. It was taking out just a couple of lanes. They now have shut everything down. Both directions of DuSable Lakeshore Drive closed at 57th. This was some ongoing police activity, so you need to avoid this stretch of the drive for now. Also having trouble elsewhere on the southbound side, right as you're passing Belmont, where we're getting reports of a crash. Crews are headed to check that one out now. On your expressways, the Eden says fine in both directions. The Kennedy coming inbound, just a very slight delay right as you're passing Cumberland now. 17 minutes in from O'Hare. Outbound, that's in the clear. Looking at the Eisenhower, that's moving well in both directions. And if you're on the Stevenson, that's doing fine either way tonight. Your next traffic report is going to be at 9:38 on News Radio 105.9 WBBM.
5: The AccuWeather forecast tonight, partly cloudy skies and mild, a low of 61. Tomorrow, very warm, times of clouds and sunshine, a high of 86, closer to 80 at the lakefront. Tomorrow night, partly cloudy with a low of 64. Right now at O'Hare, 76, along the lakefront, 66 degrees. In less than 1 minute, WBBM headlines. 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
5: It's 9:30. Good evening to you. I'm Roger Plummer. These are the top stories on News Radio WBBM. U.S. forces conduct self-defense strikes in Iran. Medical experts say there's more than 900 suspected Ebola cases in the Congo. The risk of a catastrophic chemical tank explosion in California has been eliminated. Plus,
3: this is Mai Martinez. Illinois lawmakers are considering a bill that could make prescription drugs more affordable.
5: WBBM Sports, the White Sox top the Twins 3-1. The Cubs fall to the Pirates 2-1. And the Knicks are routing the Cavaliers in Game 4 of the NBA's Eastern Conference Final. WBBM Business, the markets were closed in observance of Memorial Day. AccuWeather says tonight partly cloudy and mild with a low of 61. Tomorrow, very warm, times of clouds and sunshine, a high of 86, but closer to 80 at the lakefront. Right now at O'Hare, partly cloudy skies, 76 degrees. It's 9:31. The U.S. military said it carried out self-defense strikes in southern Iran, including on missile launch sites and on boats that place mines. It comes as President Trump said that negotiations were proceeding nicely. ABC's Ian Pannell has the details.
4: Having said a solution was largely negotiated over the weekend, President Trump, 24 hours later, advising negotiators to not rush into a deal. The president even writing on Truth Social that negotiations are proceeding nicely. It'll only be a great deal for all or no deal at all. Back to the battlefront and shooting, but bigger and stronger than ever before.
5: Further details were not immediately available, including some specifics on the threats from Iran and what this means for negotiations. Travelers in the United States are facing more restrictions due to the growing Ebola outbreak in Africa. ABC's Dr. Darian Sutton touches on how the virus is spreading so quickly.
6: The contagiousness of Ebola really comes into direct when you come into direct contact with the bodily fluids of someone who is infected, and people are typically only contagious when they are symptomatic. Now, here's the problem. This is affecting communities that are in dire need. They're already facing a crisis in not only limitations in healthcare, but also access and preventative equipment, and that is what is leading to the speed of the spread in Ebola in Africa right now.
5: Medical experts say suspected Ebola cases have topped 900 and confirmed cases are now more than 100 in the Congo. There's a sigh of relief in Southern California for the workers trying to contain the tank filled with a toxic chemical just outside of Los Angeles. ABC's Alex Stone has the latest.
7: After days of concern over this chemical storage tank in Southern California potentially causing a catastrophic explosion, a sigh of relief for residents as fire officials say they've avoided the worst-case scenario.
11: We are happy to report that the threat of a bloody is now off the table.
7: Authorities believe a crack on top of the tank has lowered the pressure and temperature inside and eliminated the risk of a boiling liquid expanding vapor explosion or a bloody. But authorities are cautioning it's not over.
5: Some 50,000 residents who were ordered to evacuate have not been allowed to return to their homes. Illinois lawmakers are considering legislation that could help make prescription drugs more affordable.
3: If it passes, the bill would create a prescription drug affordability board made up of five members appointed by the governor. The board would review the cost of prescription drugs in Illinois and determine if some medications are inaccessible to those who need them most. The board could also set price limits to cap the cost of prescriptions in the state. Democratic lawmakers say it's part of their larger effort to address the affordability crisis. Mai Martinez, News Radio 105.9 WBBM.
5: New research suggests heart disease risk may begin before birth.
9: A study from Northwestern Medicine found young adults whose mothers had high blood pressure during pregnancy showed more signs of early artery damage, along with higher blood pressure, body mass index, and blood sugar levels in their early 20s. Researchers tracked nearly 1,300 mother-child pairs over two decades and say the findings highlight how pregnancy health may affect future generations. Doctors stress, though, that heart disease is still largely preventable through healthy habits and regular medical care. Rachel Pearson, News Radio, 105.9 WBBM.
5: If you are walking in the woods at a forest preserve on Chicago's northwest side this weekend, police may want to hear from you in connection to a sexual assault.
10: Cook County Forest Preserve's police are looking for a tall, bearded man who was wearing a black beanie hat and a black jacket with a red stripe on the shoulder. They say he was the one who sexually assaulted a 29-year-old woman in Labaugh Woods in the middle of the day Saturday. It happened at about 12:30 in a heavily wooded area of the Forest Preserve, they say, about 500 feet from the parking lot. The Forest Preserve say the woman has been released from the hospital, and their police department, along with Chicago Police and the Sheriff's Office, have stepped up patrols. Nancy Hardy, News Radio, 105.9 WBBM.
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2: 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It's 9:38. Traffic and weather together on the 8th. More problems continue on DuSable Lakeshore Drive. Here to fill us in, Mike Allison.
3: Yeah, Roger, we're having trouble on both sides of DuSable Lakeshore Drive right now where everything is shut down. This is at 57th Drive in both directions. We've got some ongoing police activity taking out all your lanes. Northbound, the closure starts at Hayes, and southbound, your closure starts at 53rd. So again, you need to avoid both sides of DuSable Lakeshore Drive right around 57th right now. Looking elsewhere, on your expressways, the Edens, that's moving along fine in both directions. On the Kennedy coming inbound, just a little bit tight, passing Cumberland. It's 17 minutes in from O'Hare. If you're headed outbound, we're getting reports of a crash right around Kimball with crews just about to pull up to the scene. 19 minutes right now to get out to the airport. On I-90, that's the O'Hare extension. Eastbound starting to fill in between Bessie Coleman and Mannheim, but westbound is still moving just fine. On the Eisenhower, you are good to go in both directions. 31 minutes between the Jane Addams and the Jane Byrne interchange. On the Stevenson, your inbound side, a tap of the brakes at the Dan Ryan. Outbound, though, completely clear. On the Dan Ryan itself, coming inbound, some slow spots forming between Canalport and Roosevelt. About 15 minutes now to make it in, still just 12 to get back out. I-57's great in either direction. The Bishop Ford outbound, starting to see some pretty heavy traffic here just past Sibley in your long-term roadwork zone. You're already down to two lanes, and now it sounds like we may have a crash. We're up to 25 minutes now to make it out to 8094. But inbound is still moving just fine. Your next Chevy report is going to be at 9:48 on News Radio 105.9 WBBM.
4: The WBBM Acura with a forecast. Partly cloudy tonight, the low 61. And then for tomorrow, a nice day, very warm, sunshine and some clouds, high 86. A little bit cooler at the lakefront. Partly cloudy tomorrow night, the low 64. And then partly sunny on Wednesday, still warm, up to 84. I'm AccuWeather meteorologist John Furyk.
2: Right now at O'Hare, 76, Midway, 79, Bolingbrook, 78, and along the lakefront, 66 degrees. 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
5: Lightning may flash through the skies of Mars, but don't expect to see big, jagged streaks like those produced by storms on Earth. Instead, they may be tiny sparks, like fireflies twinkling through a summer evening. On Earth, lightning is generated by the motions of bits of ice inside clouds. As the particles move past each other, they build up an electric charge. They discharge as lightning. The clouds on Mars are high and thin, so there's no way for them to make big lightning bolts. But the dust grains that swirl through the Martian atmosphere might generate their own discharges. And two recent studies found evidence of them. In the first, researchers combed through recordings made by a microphone on the Perseverance rover. They found 55 instances of small crackling sounds near the rover. Almost all of them happened during dust storms or when small dust devils passed the rover. The scientists decided the most likely explanation for the crackles was tiny discharges.

0: lightning bolts about a centimeter long. In the second study, a team looked at observations made by the MAVEN orbiter. The scientists looked for radio waves produced by lightning, which are different from other types of radio from the planet. They found a single example, a possible flicker in Martian skies. Even if lightning is small and rare, it could interfere with future Mars landers, perhaps endangering instruments and people on the red planet. You can find out how to subscribe to our daily program at stardate.org. For the McDonald Observatory, I'm Billy Henry.
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1: 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It's 9:46, time for WBBM Sports. White Sox prospect prospect Rico Nishida made his major league debut this afternoon in the Sox 3-1 win over the Twins. The 25-year-old wasted no time adding his contributions to the lineup.
9: Chopper over the middle. And Nishida, his first big league hit. It comes here in this fourth inning. Congratulations. As the crowd rising to their feet here at the rate, appreciating that effort.
14: I'm pretty sure he didn't expect to see a standing ovation, and this is his first major league game.
1: That Odyssey was Steve Stone and John Schifrin, courtesy of CHSN. Nishida also contributed in the field. He had 7 putouts in right field, and he threw out a potential run at home plate. White Sox pitcher Anthony Kay went 6 innings, giving up only 1 run on 5 hits and striking out 5 batters. The power was rolling for the White Sox. Their 3 runs came off homers by Munetaka Murakami and Drew Romo. However, power was barely there for the Cubs yet again as they fell to the Pirates 2-1 in Pittsburgh. Despite 6 solid innings from pitcher Ben Brown, the Cubs only managed to score 1 run on 6 hits. And that was 1 solo homer. The Cubs have now lost 13 of their last 15 games, and their 9th loss in a row is their longest losing streak since 2022. In the NBA playoffs, in Cleveland, the Cavaliers maybe forgot to show up. That may be an excuse. They lose to the Knicks 130-93. They were the home team. In doing so, the Knicks have now advanced to the NBA Finals for the first time in decades. And in the Stanley Cup playoffs, the Carolina Hurricanes and Montreal Canadiens look like they're about to go to overtime. They're tied at 2 with less than a minute to go in the third period. That's a look at sports at 16 and 46 minutes past each hour. It's 9:48. Traffic and weather together on the 8s. Here's Mike Allison.
15: Well, we have some ongoing police activity tonight on DuSable Lakeshore Drive that has it shut down in both directions. This is at 57th. It's been there for close to an hour now. On your northbound side, everything's shut down between Hayes and 47th. Southbound, you can go a little bit further south, but you are forced off at 53rd. Shut down there between that point and Hayes. Again, police activity in both directions. We're also having trouble a little bit further north on the drive, but on your southbound side, as you're passing Belmont, we have a crash cleanup underway. Sounds like just one lane blocked with this, but still pretty heavy through that point as well. On your expressways, trouble spot is the outbound side of the Kennedy, where it's pretty heavy right now between Belmont and Kimball. A crash taking out a lane. Crews have just arrived to the scene. About 14 minutes now to get out to Montrose, 20 to make it out to O'Hare. Coming inbound, just a very slight delay right as you're passing Cumberland. That'll make it 17 minutes in. On the Edens, things are moving well in both directions. The Eisenhower also in the clear tonight. On the Stevenson, your inbound side seeing just a slight delay right as you're approaching that ramp to the Dan Ryan. It's a 27-minute trip in from the Veterans, but still just 25 to get back out. Looking at the Dan Ryan itself, about 14 minutes now to make it downtown, and still just 12 back out to the split. 57's all right in either direction, but the Bishop Ford outbound pretty heavy after an earlier crash near 159th. 20 minutes out, but inbound is doing just fine. Your next Chevy Report's 9:58 on News Radio 105.9 WBBM.
1: The AccuWeather forecast tonight, partly cloudy skies and mild, a low of 61. Tomorrow, very warm. Times of clouds and sunshine, a high of 86, but closer to 80 at the lakefront. Right now at O'Hare, 76 along the lakefront, 66 degrees. It's 9:50.
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1: It was nearly 50 years ago today that Chicago experienced one of its darkest days in aviation history. Now a stretch of land near O'Hare could soon sit beside a new tollway, and families of Flight 191 victims are asking for a permanent reminder of what happened there.
16: For decades, it was just an overgrown field north of O'Hare. But for families of the victims of American Airlines Flight 191, the ground near Toohey Avenue and Mount Prospect Road became a place of mourning after the 1979 crash that killed 273 people. Archival footage from eyewitnesses.
17: There was a loud rumbling noise. I got up from my desk and I could see this plane hovering, going from side to side, and then it just kind of did a nosedive.
16: The crash happened just 31 seconds after takeoff when the DC-10 went down in a massive fireball visible from downtown Chicago.
17: There was a large burst of flames and then a lot of heavy black smoke.
16: Investigators later found improper maintenance procedures contributed to the disaster, which remains one of the deadliest plane crashes in U.S. history. Now, as the future of the I-490 tollway project moves closer to the site, relatives tell the Tribune they want a memorial marker installed so future generations understand the history beneath the pavement. Sarah Herrera, News Radio 105.9 WBBM.
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22: The tourism business to South Korea is going up, up, up, thanks to the golden opportunity created by the success of animated film K-pop Demon Hunters. Now the most watched Netflix film in history, and with a sequel already in the works. Animator and film creator Maggie Kang says the K-fandom is growing way beyond K-pop now.
23: Not just enjoy the music, but just want to learn more about the culture and experience other K-content, like the movies or K-beauty or K-food.
22: South Korean tourism is exploding to record highs. Airlines are rushing to add flights. American travelers are enjoying a temporary visa waiver. And fans are visiting places like South Korea's Bukchon Hanok Village, where two of the film's fictional main characters met. Demand for bathhouse scrubs, acupuncture, cupping, and herbal medicine seen in the film also skyrocketing, along with sales of Korean beauty products. With business at 23 and 53, from the Bloomberg Newsroom, Denise Pellegrini, News Radio 105.9. WBBM.
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8: It's 9:58. Traffic and weather together on the 8s. Here's Mike Allison.
9: Well, we have some ongoing police activity shutting down both directions of DuSable Lakeshore Drive tonight. Northbound closed between Hayes and 47th. Southbound shut down between 53rd and Hayes. Again, ongoing police activity there. The southbound side of the drive also seeing another delay right as you're passing Belmont. We have some crash cleanup underway. Looks like just one lane blocked with this one. Looking elsewhere, we're having some trouble on the outbound side of the Kennedy. You're heavy approaching Kimball with a crash in a lane. 21 minutes out to O'Hare, just 17 to make it back in. Your next traffic report is at 10:08 on News Radio 105.9 WBBM.
8: The AccuWeather forecast tonight, partly cloudy and mild, a low of 61. Tomorrow, really warm with times of clouds and sunshine, a high of 86.
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10: This is Carolina Garibe. Dozens gather on the near west side to honor fallen Chicago firefighters.
8: Police investigate a fatal fall off a bridge in the Loop. Plus, prosecutors say a Northwest suburban man intentionally ran over his wife with a car during an argument. WBBM Sports. The White Sox top the Twins 3-1. The Cubs lose to the Pirates 2-1. In the NBA playoffs, the Knicks rout the Cavaliers 130-93. Right now, AccuWeather says tonight partly cloudy and mild, a low of 61. Tomorrow, very warm with times of clouds and sunshine, a high of 86, but closer to 80 along the lakefront. It's 76 degrees at O'Hare, and it's 10 o'clock.
11: From ABC News, I'm Stephanie Officer. Deal or no deal, it's not clear as President Trump offers another take on negotiations with Iran. ABC's Ian Pannell.
12: The president repeatedly talking up a deal with Iran, but after weeks of war, an agreement between the U.S. and Iran appears as elusive as ever.
13: They're never going to have a nuclear weapon, and they know that. They know that.
12: But Iran again contradicting U.S. claims, saying many of the issues have been dealt with, but a signed agreement isn't imminent. And crucially, it's not discussing its nuclear program.
11: Heavy rain leading to flooding in many places put a damper on the holiday. There were even a few rescues this Memorial Day weekend. ABC's Gio Benitez.
14: Those record-breaking numbers of holiday travelers are making the long trip home after a weekend that for many was a washout from the rain-soaked Jersey Shore to the swamped drivers on Interstate 65 south of Birmingham. North of Corpus Christi, a flash flood emergency.
15: Yeah, give me the baby.
14: First responders racing to pluck a baby from a car that drove into floodwaters in Beeville, Texas.
15: I got the baby out.
14: Using their jacket to cover the child, everyone is okay.
15: New Jersey Governor Mikey Sherrill was denied entry today to Delaney Hall, the ICE detention facility in Newark. It's the scene of ongoing protests and a hunger strike. Many relatives scheduled to see their loved ones there today reportedly were also denied. Democratic New Jersey Congressman Rob Menendez Jr. at Delaney Hall earlier.
16: The reason they want to make this as hard as possible, they won't let the governor in, is because they don't want us to tell the stories of what's happening inside. Because when we tell the stories, everyone in New Jersey and people across the country realize this is not who we are as a country, but a reflection of who we are in this moment under the Trump administration.
15: The New York Knicks punched their tickets to the NBA Finals, beating the Cleveland Cavaliers badly on their home court, 130-93, making the Knicks the Eastern Conference champion. It's their first trip to the finals since 1999. You're listening to ABC News.
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15: Uber and Lyft drivers in Massachusetts have formed the first rideshare worker union in the country.
19: This is a historic day for the state, for the country. We have Lyft and Uber drivers being able to unionize. That means better pay, better wages for them, for their families. So it's a really good thing.
15: That is Governor Maura Healey. She also added that, quote, people are dealing with the cost of everything going up, and it's important that these workers, like other workers, get paid what they deserve, and that's what this is about. In a statement, Lyft says it's committed to engaging in good faith because, quote, Lyft does well when drivers do well. A heat wave in Europe is sending French Open fans to the sprinklers. Norway's Casper Ruud said he felt like a zombie during his set. For years, officials have focused on cleaning up the Hudson River, considered one of the largest Superfund sites in the country, thanks to two GE plants that dumped forever chemicals into the water. But New York State health officials are changing the current situation.
20: Just this year, after 5 decades, they said that everyone is allowed to eat some fish from the river. There are some pretty strict guidelines based on those remediation efforts. For example, me, as a relatively healthy young man, I can eat 4 servings of fish a year.
15: That's ABC's Peter Haralambos. Brazil's government has committed $617 million to foster investment in the Amazon. Money will support sustainable tourism, improving infrastructure, and expanding economic activity based on natural resources. I'm Stephanie Officer, ABC News.
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8: It's 5 minutes past the hour. Hello, I'm Roger Plummer. Thank you for listening. AccuWeather says for Tuesday, very warm with times of clouds and sunshine, a high of 86, but closer to 80 at the lakefront. Tuesday night, partly cloudy, a low of 64. We'll check the AccuWeather 5-day forecast in 10 minutes, but first, our top local story on News Radio WBBM. Chicago's Memorial Day ceremonies included a memorial in the Little Italy neighborhood to celebrate the lives of fallen Chicago firefighters. WBBM's Carolina Garibay has more.
10: A procession of Chicago Fire Department members, pipes and drums along Roosevelt Road in front of St. Ignatius College Prep. Retired Battalion Chief Jake Jacobek says this is the 91st annual Memorial Day parade and mass at Holy Family Church to honor CFD members who have died over the past year.
0: It's our second family, so it is a family of brothers and sisters. When somebody passes away or has an injury or anything like that, we gather around and as a community to help with the family, and because it's part of our family.
10: John and Barbara were among the attendees remembering their nephew, Mickey Altman, who died in March after battling a Rogers Park apartment building fire. They say they're grateful for the fire department and what they've done to remember Altman and support his wife, Nora.
21: They're very supportive. 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
8: A busy stretch of the Loop became the scene of a fatal investigation Sunday evening after a man fell from a bridge.
23: Police say the call came in around 6:55 p.m. near the intersection of Jackson and Michigan. Officers arriving on the scene report finding a 31-year-old man unresponsive after what police describe as a fall from a bridge. Beneath it, the Metra Electric Line tracks. He was transported to a hospital where he was pronounced dead. Police have not publicly identified the man and have not said whether foul play is suspected. Sarah Herrera, News Radio 105.9 WBBM.
8: A McHenry County judge has denied pretrial release for a man accused of running over his wife with a car.
24: Court documents claim Pablo Contreras and his wife were arguing about her inheritance Friday night when he allegedly backed into her, knocking her down. That's according to the Daily Herald, which reports prosecutors say the 50-year-old then drove over her body twice as he left their home in Oakwood Hills near Crystal Lake. Contreras now faces several felonies, including domestic battery, aggravated battery with a deadly weapon, and failing to report a crash with injuries. The paper says his wife is in the hospital with a crushed pelvis and skull fracture. He's due in court again next week. Nancy Hardy, News Radio 105.9 WBBM.
8: It's 8 minutes past the hour. Traffic and weather together on the 8th as we say good evening to Mike Allison.
9: Good evening, Roger. The trouble continues tonight on DuSable Lakeshore Drive. Everything's shut down in both directions near 57th. We have some ongoing police activity. Northbound, everything's closed. Hayes up to 47th. Southbound shut down between 53rd and Hayes. Again, this is some police activity. Both directions are closed in Hyde Park. On your expressways, having some trouble right now on the outbound side of the Dan Ryan. Really starting to get heavy from 87th onto that ramp to the Bishop Ford where we have a crash. Right now looking at 17 minutes to get out to the split. If you're coming inbound, just a couple of slow pockets, Canalport to Roosevelt, and that'll make it 14 minutes to get downtown. Back over on the Edens, everything's fine in both directions tonight. Just 15 between Lake Hook and the Kennedy Junction. The Kennedy coming inbound a little bit tight as you're passing that Wintrust mural near North Avenue. 17 minutes in from O'Hare and 11 in from the Junction. Outbound, some good news. We had a crash at Kimball in a lane, but that is now gone. We're at 18 minutes now to make it out to the airport. I-190 is moving well in either direction. You're also not seeing any delays on the Eisenhower. The Stevenson, your inbound side, just a tap of the brakes approaching that ramp to the Dan Ryan. It's a 27-minute trip in from the Veterans, but outbound is in the clear. On I-57, you're fine in either direction. The Bishop Ford outbound a little bit tight still as you're approaching Sibley with cleanup of an earlier crash. It's a 17-minute trip out and just 13 to make it in. Your next traffic report's at 10:18 on News Radio 105.9 WBBM.
8: The AccuWeather forecast. Tonight, partly cloudy and mild, a low of 61. Tomorrow, very warm. Times of clouds and sunshine, a high of 86, but closer to 80 at the lakefront. And tomorrow night, partly cloudy with a low of 64. Right now at O'Hare, 76. Midway, 79. Along the lakefront, 66 degrees. Coming up, a well-known bridge gets hit again. It's 1010.
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8: 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The hits keep coming for an historic covered bridge in Long Grove.
24: The numerous signs informing drivers of the height restriction and prohibiting trucks and buses from using the Robert Parker Coffin Bridge don't seem to be putting a dent in the number of vehicles crashing into it or getting stuck. The latest accident involving a FedEx box truck happened around 2:35 Saturday afternoon, marking at least the 74th time the bridge has been hit since 2018. Mai Martinez, News Radio, 105.9 WBBM.
8: Authorities have rescued 18 dogs believed to have been used in an illegal dogfighting ring.
25: Authorities say the dogfighting ring was based out of Kankakee County. On Friday night, they searched a home in Pembroke Township. That's where they found 18 dogs that appeared to be in poor health from neglect and possible abuse. County Animal Control seized those dogs as well as equipment consistent with dogfighting. No arrests have been made, but authorities say they could be forthcoming after they comb through evidence. John Welty, News Radio, 105.9 WBBM.
8: 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It's 13 minutes past the hour.
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8: 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Here's meteorologist Matt Rindy.
30: For the overnight hours, we will have partly cloudy skies with a low down to 61. Then for Tuesday, it is going to be quite warm with times of clouds and sun, high up to 86, but closer to 80 at the lakefront. Partly cloudy into Tuesday night with a low down to 62. Still warm on Wednesday with clouds and sun. We'll have a high up to 84, but holding in the 70s near the lake. Rather breezy and cooler on Thursday with sunshine and some clouds. We'll have highs reaching from 66 at the lakefront to 78 well inland. And then another warm day on Friday with times of sun and clouds and a high near 80. Then turning cooler again on Saturday with clouds and sun and a high near 70. I'm Mackie Weather Meteorologist Matt Rindy.
8: It's 16 minutes past the hour. 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Michael Busch provided the only offense for the Cubs in their 2-1 loss to the Pirates on Monday afternoon.
0: High fly ball deep center. O'Neill Cruz looks up and it's gone. Michael Busch puts the Cubs on the board, tying the game with a solo home run to straightaway center field. 1-1 Cubs and Pirates here in the fifth.
8: That call from Zach Zaidman is courtesy of 104.3 The Score, where you can hear all the Cubs games. The Cubs bats continue to stay ice cold as they only managed to put up one run on six hits. Cubs starting pitcher Ben Brown kept the game close, giving up only one run on four hits and striking out seven in six innings of work. Pirates catcher Henry Davis' solo home run off Trent Thornton in the seventh inning was all Pittsburgh needed to hand the Cubs their ninth loss in a row. The Cubs have a chance to end their losing streak on Tuesday against Pittsburgh. Game starts at 5:40 p.m. At Raitt Field, the White Sox defeated the Twins 3-1 behind six solid innings of pitching from starter Anthony Kay. Kay gave up just one run on five hits and struck out five. Outfielder Riku Nishida made his major league debut for the Southsiders and got his first major league hit and only his second career plate appearance. Nishida was also up to the task defensively. He tallied seven putouts playing right field and threw out a runner at home. The Sox can make it two wins in a row against the Twins on Tuesday night. And the New York Knicks defeat the Cleveland Cavaliers 130-93. The Knicks clinch their first appearance in the NBA Finals since 1999. That's a look at sports at 16 and 46 minutes past each hour. It's coming up on 18 minutes after the hour with traffic and weather together on the 8th and a minute for kids. Right now, the latest on the closed lanes on DuSable Lakeshore Drive and more. 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
11: Yeah, Roger, DuSable Lakeshore Drive remains closed tonight. This is in both directions. We have some ongoing police activity at 57th. Right now, you are shut down both directions between roughly Hayes and 47th. So we'll need to use an alternate route. Again, northbound Hayes up to 47th. Southbound, it was open around 53rd, but it does look like that delay has been pushed back. So again, southbound now closed between 47th and Hayes. On your expressways, the trouble spot is the outbound side of the Dan Ryan. We've got some pretty heavy traffic right now. This takes you from 83rd onto that ramp to the Bishop Ford where we have a crash in a lane. 19 minutes to make it out to the split. Inbound, just a very slight delay as you're approaching Roosevelt, and that'll make it 14 minutes to get downtown. On the Edens, everything's moving fine in either direction. The Kennedy inbound, just a slight delay remains through the Hubbard Street Tunnel. 17 in from O'Hare and 15 if you're headed outbound. I-90 moving well either way, as is the Eisenhower. On the Stevenson, your inbound side, a very slight slowdown as you're approaching the Dan Ryan. 27 in from the Veterans, but outbound is in the clear. 57's all right in either direction. We're also no longer seeing any delays on the Bishop Ford. Your tollways all in the clear tonight, and Northwest Indiana's now doing just fine. 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Your next traffic report is at 1028 on News Radio 105.9 WBBM.
8: The AccuWeather forecast. Tonight, partly cloudy and mild, a low of 61. Tomorrow, very warm. Times of clouds and sunshine, a high of 86, but closer to 80 at the lakefront. Right now at O'Hare, 74 along the lakefront, 65 degrees. It's 20 minutes past the hour. Our top story this hour, relief for citizens of Orange County, California, as the risk of a chemical explosion has been dealt with. We'll have much more on this story coming up at 31 minutes past the hour.
12: 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I'm Dr. Leanne Holloway for News Radio 105.9 WBBM.
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19: If you're having trouble using your frequent flyer miles because there are just no seats left on the flight you want, it could be because other frequent flyers are hoarding the seats. Travel experts say frequent flyers are increasingly making so-called ghost bookings for different routes and times for a bunch of trips to the same destination as they hedge against delays and cancellations.
20: Booking using awards for using miles or points gives you greater optionality than booking with cash or credit card.
19: Brian Terry, Managing Director at Alton Aviation Consultancy, says, that's because
20: most flights that are booked using miles, you have the option to redeposit those miles. And at different levels, if you have status with the airline, it can typically come with no fee. If you have no status, there might be a small fee, but it's much more flexible than a cash.
19: And some airlines are now starting to crack down and fine those making ghost bookings.
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8: Coming up, the latest in traffic and weather. It's 25 minutes past the hour.
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8: It's 10:28. Traffic and weather together on the 8s. Here's Mike Allison.
11: Well, we have a couple of problem spots right now. The biggest one being DuSable Lakeshore Drive, still shut down both directions with some ongoing police activity. This is in the Hyde Park area. You are shut down either way between Hayes and 47th now. So again, police activity continues there. Looking elsewhere, still having trouble on the Dan Ryan. This is on your outbound side. Real heavy right now from 79th onto the ramp to the Bishop Ford. We have a crash on that ramp. It's a 21-minute trip to get out to the split. On your inbound side, just a little bit tight approaching Roosevelt. That makes it 14 minutes to get downtown. The only other real delay is going to be on the Kennedy. Your inbound side's a little bit tight through that Hubbard Street Tunnel. About 18 minutes in from O'Hare now, but outbound is still in the clear. Your next traffic report's at 10:38 on News Radio 105.9 WBBM.
8: The AccuWeather forecast tonight, partly cloudy skies, mild, a low of 61. Tomorrow, very warm, summer-like, times of clouds and sunshine, a high of 86, but closer to 80 at the lakefront. Tomorrow night, partly cloudy with a low of 64. And then Wednesday, still warm with periods of sunshine and clouds, a high of 84, cooler along the lake. Right now at O'Hare, 74, along the lakefront, 65 degrees. In less than 1 minute, WBBM headlines, it's 10:29.
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8: It's 30 minutes past the hour. Hello, I'm Roger Plummer. Thank you so much for tuning in. These are the top stories on News Radio WBBM. Thousands of residents from Garden Grove in California can start returning to their homes. An update on the Ebola outbreak in Central Africa. A peace deal between the U.S. and Iran continues to be negotiated, plus...
0: This is Haley Hansen. An historic World War II artifact, lost for years, is back home in Indiana.
8: WBBM Sports, the White Sox top the Twins 3-1, the Cubs fall to the Pirates 2-1, and the Knicks clobber the Cavaliers 130-89 in Game 4 of the NBA Eastern Conference Finals. WBBM Business, the markets were closed in observance of Memorial Day. AccuWeather says, for Tuesday, very warm with times of clouds and sunshine, a high of 86, but closer to 80 at the lakefront. Tuesday night, partly cloudy, a low of 64. It's 31 minutes past the hour. Authorities now say the risk of a catastrophic explosion has been eliminated at a chemical tank in Orange County, California. Correspondent Julie Walker has the details.
12: For days, officials in Southern California were warning of a possible catastrophic explosion from a damaged chemical tank. Now they say that risk is over. T.J. McGovern, Interim Chief, Orange County Fire Authority.
13: We are happy to report that the threat of a blevy is now off the table. That threat has been eliminated.
12: A blevy, a boiling liquid expanding vapor explosion, Orange County Fire Authority's Craig Covey says teams were able to go in overnight to confirm it's off the table because of a crack in the tank.
14: We have verified that it's there and the tank has released its pressure. Additionally to that, the temperature has been stabilized and actually reducing.
12: That 7,000-gallon tank contains methyl methacrylate, a chemical used to make plastics. 50,000 residents in and around Garden Grove remain under evacuation. I'm Julie Walker.
8: The Ebola outbreak in the Democratic Republic of Congo is spreading.
15: Ugandan health authorities reported two new Ebola cases, bringing the number of infections to around seven. All the cases are linked to the outbreak in Congo, which appears to have started several days or weeks before Congolese authorities declared the outbreak recently. A health worker spoke to the AP about the awareness campaign that they've been conducting in local communities. We've come to tell the people of Bibo Kolomani that the disease is here. Unfortunately, we're facing resistance and some people want to stone us, but we're not going to give up. We're continuing to tell them that the disease is here. The outbreak in Congo is worrisome. Authorities there said suspected Ebola cases have now passed 900 in the east of the country. The outbreak is marked by anger and frustration among locals, including some who have been attacking treatment centers. I'm Rika Ann Garcia.
8: Peace talks between the United States and Iran still are going on.
16: Secretary of State Marco Rubio says details are still being worked out to end the war with Iran. Speaking from India, Rubio says the sides are working on an outline.
17: Suffice it to say that some progress has been made, significant progress, although not final progress has been made.
16: Regional officials say the deal would gradually reopen the Strait of Hormuz and see the U.S. blockade of Iranian ports end. Iran would give up its stockpile of highly enriched uranium.
17: That will require full Iranian acceptance and then compliance, and it will require some future work on negotiating the details.
16: At Arlington National Cemetery, President Trump mentioned those who were killed fighting Iran.
18: We lost 13 wonderful souls, wonderful special people. These incredible men and women gave their lives to ensure that the world's number one state sponsor of terror will never have a nuclear weapon. Oh, and they won't.
16: The president said there could be no 4th of July without America's armed forces, and there could be no Independence Day without Memorial Day. Ed Donahue, Washington.
8: A World War II artifact belonging to an Indiana veteran is back in her hometown.
0: Elizabeth Richardson, raised in Mishawaka, Indiana, is one of just four women buried at the Normandy American Cemetery. She died in a 1945 plane crash, volunteering with the American Red Cross to distribute food and drinks to soldiers fighting the war. A footlocker containing her personal belongings went missing back in 2013, but WSBT-TV reports it was located in California. It's now on display at the Mishawaka Historical Museum. Haley Hansen, News Radio 105.9 WBBM.
8: Coming up, the latest in traffic and weather, and then Stardate. It's 35 minutes past the hour.
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1: 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It's 38 minutes past the hour. Traffic and weather together on the 8th. Here's Mike Allison.
2: Well, Roger, we're still having trouble on DuSable Lakeshore Drive tonight. Things are shut down in both directions with some ongoing police activity in the Hyde Park area. Both directions closed between Hayes and 47th Street with this ongoing activity. We do have some good news tonight. The outbound side of the Dan Ryan, still heavy in spots from 79th onto that ramp to the Bishop Ford. Good news is the crash that was in a lane is now gone, and your travel time slowly starting to drop. About 18 minutes now to make it out to the split. We're looking at 14 on your way back in. On the Edens, everything's fine in both directions. Just 15 minutes either way between Lake Hook and the Kennedy Junction. On the Kennedy coming inbound, just a very slight delay through the Hubbard Street Tunnel. About 17 in from O'Hare, still 15 on your way back out. On I-190, that's the O'Hare extension. Eastbound and westbound, both moving just fine. On the Eisenhower, inbound is clear. Outbound, we are seeing just a slight delay as you're approaching Austin, and that makes it 33 minutes to get out to the Jane Addams. On the Stevenson, your inbound side, a tap of the brakes approaching the ramp to the Dan Ryan. About 27 in from the veterans, but still 25 to make it out. 57's clear in both directions. On the Bishop Ford, your outbound side, we do have a couple of slow pockets still through the long-term roadwork zone. About 16 minutes now out to 8094. Looking at the tollways, they're traveling at their posted speeds tonight, and Northwest Indiana's in the clear. Your next traffic report is going to be at 1048 on News Radio 105.9 WBBM.
3: WBBM AccuWeather, it is going to be partly cloudy for the overnight hours. We'll have a low down to 61, then quite warm on Tuesday with clouds and sun, high up to 86, a little bit cooler at the lakefront around 80. And then Tuesday night, it'll be down to 62. Wednesday, still warm with clouds and sun and high up to 84, holding in the 70s near the lake. I'm AccuWeather meteorologist Matt Rindy.
1: Right now at O'Hare, 74, Wheeling, 70. Tinley Park, 74, and along the lakefront, 65 degrees. It's 40 minutes past the hour. Here's Stardate.
4: On September 1st of 1859, Richard Carrington was studying the sun, as he did every day. The British astronomer used a small telescope to project an image of the sun on a screen. That allowed him to map the dark features known as sunspots. But on this day, Carrington saw something he'd never seen before. Bright features mingled with the sunspots. They were the first solar flares ever recorded, and still the most powerful. So the outburst is called the Carrington event in his honor. Carrington also linked the flares to brilliant auroras seen across the globe the following day. The first observations of space weather. Carrington was born 200 years ago today in London. He originally studied theology, but became hooked on astronomy. He joined an observatory, but left after a couple of years. He built his own observatory in Surrey. Carrington watched the skies both day and night. He compiled star catalogs, and he made the most impressive studies of the sun at that time, revealing some crucial details about the sun. For one thing, it rotates faster near its poles than at the equator. For another, during the 11-year sunspot cycle, the spots move from middle latitudes to near the equator. Carrington eventually had to give up his research. When his father died, he had to take over the family brewery. His health failed as well. He died in 1875, a pioneer at studying the sun. Today's program was made possible by Mercer Caverns in Calaveras County in California's historic gold country. More information at mercercaverns.net. For the McDonald Observatory, I'm Billy Henry.
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10: The film Pressure explores the tense 72 hours before D-Day, highlighting the crucial role of Scottish meteorologist Captain James Stagg. He advised General Dwight D. Eisenhower and Allied leadership to delay the invasion due to bad weather. The decision changed the course of the war. Brendan Fraser plays Eisenhower, diving deep into research to portray the general's humanity. Director Anthony Maras uses colorized archival footage to present a fresh perspective on D-Day. It's 46 minutes past the hour. Time for WBBM Sports. White Sox prospect Riku Nishida had a MLB debut he will never forget in the White Sox 3-1 win over the Twins.
11: Single through the hole to right field. Nishida, he's going to come up throwing. They catched his arm off the bat. And the slide around the tag, but Romo gets it in time. Riku Nishida, welcome to the show.
10: That audio is courtesy of CHSN. Nishida set a White Sox debut record with 7 putouts in right field and received a standing ovation after his first career major league hit in the 4th inning. Nishida's Japanese counterpart, Munetaka Murakami, homered for the 18th time this season, and Drew Romo had a 2-run shot in the 2nd. The White Sox will look to build off their win on Tuesday against the Twins. The Cubs' inability to score continued on Monday afternoon in a 2-1 loss to the Pirates. Cubs starter Ben Brown kept things tied at 1 apiece for 6 innings before being replaced by Trent Thornton in the 7th inning. Thornton gave up a solo homer to Pirates catcher Henry Davis. The Cubs' losing streak now sits at 9 games. That's their longest losing streak since 2022. In the NBA, the Cleveland Cavaliers lose to the Knicks. Lose is a kind word. Final score, New York 130, Cleveland 93. The Knicks advance to the NBA final for their first time since 1999. And in the NHL playoffs, the Hurricanes defeat the Canadiens 3-2 in overtime. That's a look at sports at 16 and 46 minutes past each hour. It's coming up on 48 minutes past the hour, with traffic and weather together on the 8s. Right now, the latest on the roads, including DuSable Lakeshore Drive. Here's Mike Allison.
12: Yeah, Roger. Unfortunately, DuSable Lakeshore Drive remains shut down in both directions tonight. We have some ongoing police activity in the Hyde Park area. Everything closed both ways between Hayes and 47th Street. Been there for almost a couple of hours now at this point. Doesn't sound like it's going to go away anytime soon. So again, both sides of the drive closed between Hayes and 47th with this ongoing police activity. Looking elsewhere, we're starting to have some trouble spots on the Dan Ryan. This is on your outbound side. We have one crash in your local lanes right at Pershing taking out a lane. We also have another crash in your express lanes. This one's at 63rd Street also taking out a lane. Either one you take, you're looking at about 18 minutes right now on your way out to the split. If you're coming inbound, just a little bit of a delay approaching Roosevelt, and that makes it 14 minutes to get downtown. Back over to the Edens, where it's clear in both directions. The Kennedy, your inbound side, a very slight delay through the Hubbard Street Tunnel. About 17 in from O'Hare, but still just 15 to make it out. On the Eisenhower, things are moving well in both directions. The Stevenson, also in the clear tonight. On I-57, we're not seeing any delays, but the Bishop Ford going outbound, starting to fill in between 130th and Dalton. That's your long-term road work, down to just 2 lanes. It's a 20-minute trip out to 8094. Looking at the towways, they are all still traveling at their posted speeds tonight, and we're not seeing any delays in or out of Northwest Indiana. Your next traffic report at 10:58 on News Radio 105.9 WBBM.
10: The AccuWeather forecast tonight, partly cloudy and mild, a low of 61. Tomorrow, very warm, times of clouds and sunshine, a high of 86, but closer to 80 at the lakefront. Right now, at O'Hare, 74, and along the lakefront, 65 degrees. It's 50 minutes past the hour. Some residents in Evanston are unhappy with transportation plans around Ryan Field, saying it would make streets around the new stadium less safe.
13: Rideshare users would be dropped off on Lincoln near Ridge, upsetting Evanston cyclists and residents. Evanston Now reports they spoke out against what they expect to bring congestion and dangerous traffic during a public hearing last week. The Ryan Field Advisory Board reviewed the 37-page transportation plan that addresses parking, traffic, rideshare, shuttle buses, and logistics. The paper reports Northwestern officials said they would consider alternatives to the plan that's designed to avoid having rideshares driving through neighborhoods and along Isabella Street. Nancy Hardy, News Radio 105.9 WBBM.
10: Coming up on Bloomberg Business, Mahjong is being added to spas lineups. It's 51 minutes past the hour.
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20: 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Here's Denise Pellegrini.
21: A growing number of hotels and spas are getting Mahjong.
22: In the span of 1 month, it felt like every person I know was suddenly playing Mahjong, except for me.
21: And Bloomberg reporter Rachel Dodes also says as she looked for Mahjong lessons, she discovered the prevailing winds blowing in the direction of the Mahjong Spa weekend.
22: There were all these retreats at luxury hotels combining wellness with Mahjong.
21: Retreats including the Cloister at Sea Island in Georgia with Maj Point Tennis and Mahjong Weekend for about $2,200, not including $900 a night for your hotel room, and Colorado's Broadmoor's $2,500 Camp Maj, where you can relax and Maj above the clouds. As the hospitality industry capitalizes on the very social game and the fact that it's believed to help fight off dementia, one company even planning a Mahjong and Monkeys retreat in Costa Rica.
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20: The annual Islamic Hajj pilgrimage, one of the five pillars of Islam, has begun. More than 1.5 million pilgrims have arrived in Saudi Arabia from outside the country. The faithful have been pouring into the nation against the backdrop of a tenuous ceasefire in the Iran war, related regional tensions, and uncertainty. Coming up, the latest in traffic, weather, and headlines. It's 55 minutes past the hour.
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4: It's 10:58, traffic and weather together on the 8th. Here's Mike Allison.
5: Well, the story of tonight continues to be DuSable Lakeshore Drive being closed. We have some ongoing police activity in the Hyde Park area. Everything shut down both ways between Hayes and 47th Street with this ongoing activity. We do have some good news tonight. The outbound side of the Dan Ryan in your local lanes. We had a crash at Pershing. That has been cleared. That delay starting to improve about 17 minutes now out to the split. You do want to stick to the local lanes because in the express lanes, we still have a crash at 63rd. The express lane is about 2 minutes slower right now. If you're coming inbound, we do have some slow pockets. This goes from the Stevenson up to about Roosevelt, and that's going to make it a 15-minute trip on your way to get downtown. Your next traffic report coming up at 11:08 on News Radio 105.9 WBBM.
4: The AccuWeather forecast. Tonight, partly cloudy skies, mild, a low of 61. Tomorrow, very warm. Times of clouds and sunshine, a high of 86, but closer to 80 along the lakefront.
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6: State lawmakers are set to leave Springfield for the summer in a matter of days, but how much will they leave on the table? I'm political editor Jeff Buckles.
4: A Chicago man charged with stealing tens of thousands of dollars worth of phones, and a crash caused part of the I-80 to be shut down for hours on Monday. WBBM Sports, the Cubs fall to the Pirates, the White Sox top the Twins, and the Hurricanes beat the Canadians in Game 3 of the NHL Eastern Conference Finals. WBBM Business, the markets were closed in observance of Memorial Day. AccuWeather says tonight, partly cloudy and mild, a low of 61. Tomorrow, very warm with times of clouds and sunshine, a high of 86, but closer to 80 at the lakefront. It's 74 degrees at O'Hare, and it's 11 o'clock.
7: From ABC News, I'm Stephanie Officer. The risk of a catastrophic explosion known as a BLEVE, which stands for Boiling Liquid Expanding Vapor Explosion, is now over. But Orange County's interim fire chief TJ McGovern says the storage tank at GKN Aerospace is still at some risk. ABC's Alex Stone reporting from Cypress, California.
8: Evacuation orders remain in effect for the 50,000 residents living here in this 10-square-mile zone.
9: We have a threat for a fire / small explosion and a leak.
8: Until the threat is fully eliminated, firefighters say they're working around the clock to get people back into their homes.
9: We need the public to keep to those evacuation zones.
8: Orange County prosecutors announcing they're opening a criminal probe into how this happened.
7: Memorial Day services were held across the country Monday from Arlington National Cemetery to small communities in each state. Monday, particularly difficult for the families of the veterans most recently lost. Among them, Master Sergeant Nicola Moore. The Minnesota mother, wife, and daughter was killed in an Iranian drone attack in Kuwait March 1st. Her hometown of White Bear Lake, Minnesota, showing support. Nicole's mother, Deb Staffleen, spoke at the local VFW and American Legion.
10: I'm very proud of my daughter. I'm very proud of my family, the city of White Bear Lake. I just couldn't have asked for a better community to have surrounded us.
7: Master Sergeant Amore was among six U.S. service members killed in that attack. Well, this year's American Music Awards are in the books, with BTS taking the coveted Artist of the Year award. The ceremony, hosted by Queen Latifah, also saw big wins from Cat's Eye, and Billy Idol was honored with their Lifetime Achievement Award. There were also new categories, including Best Throwback Song, which the Black Eyed Peas won for their 16-year-old hit, Rock That Body. You're listening to ABC News.
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7: A first for rideshare drivers.
13: Uber and Lyft drivers in Massachusetts have successfully organized, certifying the first rideshare workers union in the country. Governor Maura Healey says she hopes it helps drivers address the rising cost of living.
14: People are dealing with the cost of everything going up, and it's important that, you know, these workers, like other workers, get paid what they deserve.
13: Bargaining decisions will require majority approval from all members who've completed 100 rides or more in the last month. Mike Dubusky, ABC News.
7: More than 20 people were taken to the hospital in Tokyo after a suspect sprayed an unknown substance in a shopping area. Colorado Springs firefighters came to the rescue of a baby red-tailed hawk that fell from its nest Sunday. Wildlife officials say the hawk's nest was on top of a four-story building. Firefighters used a ladder to bring it home. Its mother watched, like a hawk, the entire time. The summer travel season is officially underway, and with gas prices up more than 40% over last Memorial Day, families are looking for some good deals. Christian Klein, editor-in-chief of foodfamilytravel.com, suggests using hotel points and frequent flyer miles to help reduce costs.
15: 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Does it include free breakfast? 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
7: I'm Stephanie Officer, ABC News.
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4: It's 5 minutes past the hour. Hello, I'm Roger Plummer. Thank you so much for listening. AccuWeather says for Tuesday, very warm with times of clouds and sunshine, a high of 86, but closer to 80 at the lakefront. Tuesday night, partly cloudy skies, a low of 64. We'll check the AccuWeather 5-day forecast in 10 minutes, but first, our top local story on News Radio WBBM. Illinois Governor J.B. Pritzker says he's hopeful state lawmakers will be able to wrap up a number of key proposals in the final days of the spring legislative session this week. Here's WBBM's Jeff Buchholz.
6: Here's the thing about the General Assembly. It's a marathon and a sprint. Lawmakers have been meeting off and on since February when the governor introduced his budget for the fiscal year that starts in July. That's the marathon. The sprint involves getting as many pieces of legislation passed between now and Sunday when the threshold for approval goes up from a simple majority to two-thirds.
16: There's a lot on the legislators' plates that needs to get done.
6: Governor Pritzker says that includes a budget as well as his so-called build initiative designed to boost the construction of new housing and any so-called mega projects bill aimed at encouraging the Bears to build the team's new stadium in Illinois.
16: I feel confident that there will be a bill that gets brought up in the Senate, and I'm hopeful they'll pass it and send it over to the House.
6: Otherwise, it could be a long and heated summer. Jeff Buchholz, News Radio 105.9. WBBM.
4: A Chicago man is charged with stealing more than $30,000 worth of iPhones.
17: The Cook County Sheriff's Office says the theft occurred at a shipment logistics company in Des Plaines. Employees reported that a shipment of Apple iPhones arrived at their Ohio facility that was not supposed to be in the trailer and that 40 of those phones were missing, with an estimated value of $31,000. Officials say security footage shows 34-year-old Terrence Foster going inside the trailer and leaving with something concealed in a sweater. Foster was arrested on May 15th and faces a felony theft charge. Carolina Garibay, News Radio 105.9 WBBM.
4: A deadly wrong-way crash shut down part of I-80 for hours on Monday.
18: Illinois State Police say a driver was going the wrong way along westbound I-80 near Brigg Street when it crashed into a semi-tractor trailer that was carrying multiple other cabs. It happened around 11:15 Monday morning in Joliet. Two people were taken to the hospital. One later died. Sarah Herrera, News Radio 105.9 WBBM.
4: 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It's 8 minutes past the hour. Traffic and weather together on the 8s as we say good evening to Mike Allison.
5: Good evening, Roger. The trouble spot of the night continues to be DuSable Lakeshore Drive. Things are shut down in both directions with some ongoing police activity in the Hyde Park area. Right now, you cannot use the drive either way between Hayes and 47th Street. Looking elsewhere, we have some good news. The Dan Ryan on your outbound side. In your express lanes, we had a crash right around 63rd Street. Sounds like crews just got it out of the way, so your delay is slowly starting to improve. You do want to stick to the local lane still, though, about 2 minutes faster at 15 minutes out to the split. If you're coming inbound, just a little bit tight approaching Roosevelt, and that makes it 14 minutes to get downtown. On the Edens, everything's moving well in either direction. The Kennedy inbound, a very slight delay through the Hubbard Street Tunnel, makes it a 17-minute trip in from O'Hare and 11 in from the junction. Outbound's completely clear. On Iowa 90, that's the O'Hare extension. Eastbound, westbound, both moving just fine. If you're on the Eisenhower coming inbound, you're fine, but outbound, we do have a bit of a delay approaching Austin. That makes it 34 minutes to get out to the Jane Addams. On the Stevenson, your inbound side, a tap of the brakes approaching the ramp to the Dan Ryan, but that's about it. Outbound still in the clear. 57's all right in either direction. The Bishop Ford outbound a little bit tight through that long-term roadwork zone. We're looking at about 17 minutes now out to 8094. Your tollways are moving well, and Northwest Indiana's in the clear. Your next traffic report at 1118 on News Radio 105.9 WBBM.
4: The AccuWeather forecast. Tonight, partly cloudy and mild with a low of 61. Tomorrow, very warm. Times of clouds and sunshine, a high of 86, but closer to 80 at the lakefront. Tomorrow night, partly cloudy, a low of 64. Right now at O'Hare, 74 along the lakefront, 65 degrees. Coming up, a suburban school district worries about lack of federal funding. It's 1110.
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1: A loss of some federal funding is adding to a deficit next year for Indian Prairie School District 204 in Naperville and Aurora.
2: The district is expecting to be short about $5 million next year, in part because of a loss of $1 million in Title I funds for low-income students. The Beacon News reports chief school business official Matt Shipley told the board last week property tax revenue came in $25 million higher than projected, but expenses are also above expectations, such as costs for substitute teachers and special ed transportation. To balance that, the paper says the district plans to cut 20 employees. There's also a small drop in enrollment. Nancy Hardy, News Radio 105.9 WBBM.
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1: 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Here's meteorologist Matt Rindy.
9: For the overnight hours, we will have partly cloudy skies with a low down to 61. Then for Tuesday, it is going to be quite warm with times of clouds and sun, high up to 86, but closer to 80 at the lakefront. Partly cloudy into Tuesday night with a low down to 62. Still warm on Wednesday with clouds and sun. We'll have a high up to 84, but holding in the 70s near the lake. Rather breezy and cooler on Thursday with sunshine and some clouds. We'll have highs reaching from 66 at the lakefront to 78 well inland. And then another warm day on Friday with times of sun and clouds and a high near 80. Then turning cooler again on Saturday with clouds and sun and a high near 70. I'm AccuWeather meteorologist Matt Rindy.
1: 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The Cubs' offensive woes continued on Monday in Pittsburgh.
10: The pitch, bouncing ball to second base, fielded by Lau, the throw to first, ball game over. And the Pirates win game one by a score of 2-1. The Cubs have lost 9 in a row. The Pirates start to celebrate. And the Cubs road trip begins on a sour note, losing 2-1.
1: That audio with announcer Pat Hughes is courtesy of 104.3 The Score, where you can hear all the Cubs games. The Cubs' 9-game losing streak is their longest streak since 2022. Ben Brown pitched a solid 6 innings, giving up only 1 run on 4 hits and striking out 7 batters. The Cubs' only run came off a Michael Busch solo homer in the 5th inning. The Cubs and Pirates go at it again on Tuesday night. Over on the South side, the White Sox open up their series with a 3-1 victory against the Twins. Riku Nishida made his major league debut on Monday and collected his first career major league hit and only his second career plate appearance. Nishida also had 7 putouts while playing right field, and he threw a runner out at home. Munetaka Murakami hit his 18th homer of the season, and the White Sox got 6 solid innings of pitching from starter Anthony Kay. Out on the hardwood, the Knicks clobbered the Cavaliers 130-93, clinching their first NBA Finals appearance since 1999. And in the Stanley Cup playoffs, the Hurricanes in overtime topped the Canadiens 3-2. They now have a 2-1 lead in that series. That's a look at sports at 16 and 46 minutes past each hour. It's coming up on 18 minutes after the hour with traffic and weather together on the 8s and the Healthy Minute. Right now, the latest on the roads, including Lakeshore Drive, which still doesn't seem to be getting any better, Mike Allison.
11: It really doesn't. Both sides of the drive still shut down right now. This is either way as you make your way throughout the Hyde Park area between Hayes and 47th Street. Again, both directions shut down. We have some ongoing police activity. Been a few hours now. Hopefully reopening soon, but again, either side of the drive is closed between Hayes and 47th. Looking elsewhere, on the Eden side, still moving fine in both directions. On the Kennedy, your inbound side, a very slight delay as you make your way through that Hubbard Street Tunnel. About 18 minutes now in from O'Hare, 12 minutes coming in from the junction. On your outbound side, everything's in the clear, an easy 15 minutes to get out to the airport. On Iowa 90, that's the O'Hare extension, both eastbound and westbound are moving well. The Eisenhower, your inbound side is fine. Outbound, we do have a bit of a delay still right as you're approaching Austin, about 33 minutes. To get out to I-90. On the Stevenson, your inbound side seeing a very slight delay approaching that ramp to the Dan Ryan, about 27 in from the veterans, but still just 25 to make it out. On the Dan Ryan, your inbound side a little bit slow between Canalport and Roosevelt at 14 minutes to make it in. Outbound, slow right as you're passing 63rd Street after an earlier crash, 15 minutes to make it out. 57's moving well in both directions, and on the Bishop Ford, your outbound side just a little bit tight through that long-term roadwork zone, moving at about a 17-minute pace out to 80-94. Your next traffic report's at 1128 on News Radio 105.9 WBBM.
1: The AccuWeather forecast tonight, partly cloudy and mild, a low of 61. Tomorrow, very warm, times of clouds and sunshine, a high of 86, but closer to 80 along the lakefront. Right now, at O'Hare, 74, Crystal Lake, 68, Naperville, 73, Orland Park, 72, and along the lakefront, 65 degrees. It's 20 minutes past the hour. Our top story this hour, the U.S. military said it carried out self-defense strikes in southern Iran. We'll have much more on this story coming up at 31 minutes past the hour.
12: 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I'm Dr. Stacey Bennis from Loyola Medicine with Healthy Minute. 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
15: How'd you like to have to cough up $15,000 to $50,000 to help your college-age kid get a job?
16: Disappointing for some parents who were really excited to send their kid off to college and were hoping that was, you know, the end of it.
15: Bloomberg reporter Joe Constance says a growing number of parents are paying big bucks for extra job coaching.
16: It just speaks to how tough this job market is right now.
15: Beth Hendler-Grunt, head of Next Great Step, is seeing growing demand for helping post-pandemic grads figure out,
17: what do I do with my life? And once we help them narrow that down, then help them figure out, then how do you become the one chosen to land the job that you desire?
15: She says a generation used to one-click social media results needs help with social skills, and
17: they're a little fragile in terms of their grit to kind of persist and keep going when they don't hear back or they get rejected.
15: The average number of applicants for each entry-level job has nearly tripled since 2019. With business at 23 and 53, from the Bloomberg Newsroom, Denise Pellegrini, News Radio 105.9 WBBM.
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1: It's 11:28. Traffic and weather together on the 8th with the latest on DuSable Lakeshore Drive and more. Mike Allison.
11: Yeah, Roger, the trouble persists here. DuSable Lakeshore Drive still shut down both ways throughout the Hyde Park area. This is between Hayes and 47th Street. Again, both directions closed. We have some ongoing police activity in that area. Looking elsewhere, on the Edens, that's moving fine in both directions. The Kennedy, if you're headed inbound, watch out for a slight delay heading through the Hubbard Street Tunnel. We're moving at 18 minutes in from O'Hare and 12 minutes in from the junction. If you're on the outbound side of the Kennedy, everything's still in the clear. The Eisenhower, that's fine in both directions. The Stevenson, your inbound side has a very slight delay approaching the ramp to the Dan Ryan. Outbound's completely clear. Looking at I-55 in Will County, northbound, southbound, both doing just fine. The Dan Ryan, your inbound side, just a couple of slow pockets remain between Canalport and Roosevelt. We're moving at about 14 minutes now to make it downtown, but still just 12 minutes on your way out to the split. Your next traffic report is going to be at 11:38 on News Radio 105.9 WBBM.
1: The AccuWeather forecast tonight, partly cloudy skies and mild, a low of 61. Tomorrow, very warm, times of clouds and sunshine, a high of 86. Closer to 80 along the lakefront. Tomorrow night, partly cloudy, a low of 64. And Wednesday, still warm with periods of sunshine and clouds, a high of 84, holding in the 70s near the lake. Right now at O'Hare, 74, and along the lakefront, 65 degrees. In less than 1 minute, WBBM headlines, it's 11:29.
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1: It's 30 minutes past the hour. Hello, I'm Roger Plummer. Thank you for tuning in. These are the top stories on News Radio WBBM. Amidst ongoing peace talks, U.S. forces conduct self-defense strikes in Iran. Medical experts say there are more than 900 suspected Ebola cases in the Congo. The risk of a catastrophic chemical tank explosion in California has been eliminated. Plus,
24: this is Nancy Hardy. A trip to the forest preserves turned into a nightmare for a woman. Now Chicago police are looking for the man who assaulted her.
1: WBBM Sports, the White Sox top the Twins 3-1. The Cubs fall to the Pirates 2-1. And the Knicks clobber the Cavaliers 130-89 in Game 4 of the NBA Eastern Conference Finals. WBBM Business, the markets were closed in observance of Memorial Day. AccuWeather says, for Tuesday, very warm with times of clouds and sunshine, a high of 86, but closer to 80 at the lakefront, and Tuesday night, partly cloudy and mild, with a low of 64. It's 31 minutes past the hour. The U.S. military said it carried out self-defense strikes in southern Iran, including on missile launch sites and on boats that place mines. It comes as President Trump said that negotiations were proceeding nicely. ABC's Ian Pinnell has the details.
7: Having said a solution was largely negotiated over the weekend, President Trump, 24 hours later, advising negotiators to not rush into a deal. The president even writing on Truth Social that negotiations are proceeding nicely. It'll only be a great deal for all, or no deal at all. Back to the battlefront and shooting, but bigger and stronger than ever before.
1: Further details were not immediately available, including more specifics on the threats from Iran and what this means for negotiations. Travelers in the United States are facing more restrictions due to the growing Ebola outbreak in California. In Africa, ABC's Dr. Darian Sutton touches on how the virus is spreading so quickly.
8: The contagiousness of Ebola really comes into direct when you come into direct contact with the bodily fluids of someone who is infected, and people are typically only contagious when they are symptomatic. Now, here's the problem. This is affecting communities that are in dire need. They're already facing a crisis in not only limitations in healthcare, but also access and preventative equipment, and that is what's leading to the speed of the spread in Ebola in Africa right now.
1: Medical experts say suspected Ebola cases have topped 900 in Africa, and confirmed cases are now more than 100 in the Congo. There's a sigh of relief in Southern California for the workers trying to contain the tank filled with a toxic chemical just outside of Los Angeles. ABC's Alex Stone has the latest.
9: After days of concern over this chemical storage tank in Southern California potentially causing a catastrophic explosion, a sigh of relief for residents as fire officials say they've avoided the worst-case scenario.
10: We are happy to report that the threat of a blevy is now off the table.
9: Authorities believe a crack on top of the tank has lowered the pressure and temperature inside and eliminated the risk of a boiling liquid expanding vapor explosion or a blevy. But authorities are cautioning it's not over.
1: Some 50,000 residents in the Los Angeles area who were ordered to evacuate have not been allowed to return to their homes. If you were walking in the woods at a forest preserve on Chicago's northwest side over the weekend, police may want to hear from you in connection to a sexual assault.
24: Cook County Forest Preserve's police are looking for a tall, bearded man who was wearing a black beanie hat and a black jacket with a red stripe on the shoulder. They say he was the one who sexually assaulted a 29-year-old woman in Labaugh Woods in the middle of the day Saturday. It happened at about 12:30 in a heavily wooded area of the Forest Preserve, they say, about 500 feet from the parking lot. The Forest Preserve say the woman has been released from the hospital, and their police department, along with Chicago Police and the Sheriff's Office, have stepped up patrols. Nancy Hardy, News Radio 105.9 WBBM.
1: Chicago police are sifting through security footage, searching for the gunman in a drive-by shooting in the Back of the Yards neighborhood that left a man injured on Sunday night.
12: Police say it happened shortly before 10:45 p.m. near 45th and Racine. A 21-year-old man was driving in a black sedan when a dark-colored SUV approached him. Someone from inside the SUV took out a gun and started shooting at the man, striking him in the arm and chest. The victim was transported to the hospital in good condition. No other injuries were reported. Carolina Garibay, News Radio 105.9 WBBM.
1: Coming up, the latest in traffic and weather. 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
1: In from O'Hare and 12 minutes coming in from the junction. If you're headed outbound, that's in the clear tonight. Just 15 minutes to get out to the airport. Iowa 90 or the O'Hare extension moving well in both directions. The Eisenhower also checking in clear. On the Stevenson, your inbound side has a very slight delay in the normal spot right as you're approaching that ramp to the Dan Ryan. That's going to make it 27 in from the Veterans, 19 minutes in from the Tri-State. No delays on your outbound side. On the Dan Ryan, inbound just a little bit tight, kind of in spot now between Canalport and Roosevelt. It's a 14-minute trip to get downtown, but still 12 on your way out to the split. 57's fine either way. The Bishop Ford, you are now clear in both directions. 13 between 8094 and the Dan Ryan. Taking a look at your tollways here, they are all traveling at their posted speeds. I-80's moving well, and we're not seeing any delays in Northwest Indiana. Your next traffic report at 1148 on News Radio 105.9 WBBM.
2: WBBM AccuWeather, it is going to be partly cloudy for the overnight hours. We'll have a low down to 61, then quite warm on Tuesday with clouds and sun, high up to 86. A little bit cooler at the lakefront, around 80. And then Tuesday night, it'll be down to 62. Wednesday, still warm with clouds and sun and a high up to 84, holding in the 70s near the lake. I'm AccuWeather meteorologist Matt Rindy.
3: Right now at O'Hare, 74. Waukegan, 70. Wheeling, 70. And along the lakefront, 65 degrees. It's 40 minutes past the hour. Memorial Day was a day to remember and say thank you.
4: We ran into Douglas Coaston selling Streetwise near City Hall. He's a familiar face. We've talked to him before.
5: What's Memorial Day supposed to mean?
6: Well, you're supposed to think about the veterans that fought for our country. And when you see them, just thank them, because that's what veterans need, to hear from you guys. You know?
5: And you get thanked. You showed me you're a veteran. You lost part of your finger.
6: Yeah, I was blown off with explosive over in Beirut, so I'm lucky to be alive.
5: I think Memorial Day, like a lot of holidays, it's like we have fun and all that, but sometimes we forget the meaning of them, and it's supposed to be actually kind of a somber holiday.
6: Yeah, it is, but it's a happy holiday for me, though. I get a chance to travel, do a lot of traveling.
5: Honor those who give all, but it's also okay to enjoy the holiday?
6: Yes, I always enjoy the holidays, and also thank the veterans that, you know, sacrifice for this country.
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3: Chicago experienced one of its darkest days in aviation history nearly 50 years ago on Monday. Now a stretch of land near O'Hare could soon sit beside a new tollway, and families of Flight 191 victims are asking for a permanent reminder of what happened there.
7: For decades, it was just an overgrown field north of O'Hare. But for families of the victims of American Airlines Flight 191, the ground near Toohey Avenue and Mount Prospect Road became a place of mourning after the 1979 crash that killed 273 people. Archival footage from eyewitnesses.
8: There was a loud rumbling noise. I got up from my desk and I could see this plane hovering, going from side to side, and then it just kind of did a nosedive.
7: The crash happened just 31 seconds after takeoff when the DC-10 went down in a massive fireball visible from downtown Chicago.
8: There was a large burst of flames and then a lot of heavy black smoke.
7: Investigators later found improper maintenance procedures contributed to the disaster, which remains one of the deadliest plane crashes in U.S. history. Now, as the future of the I-490 tollway project moves closer to the site, relatives tell the Tribune they want a memorial marker installed so future generations understand the history beneath the pavement. Sarah Herrera, News Radio 105.9 WBBM.
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8: 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It's 46 minutes past the hour. White Sox prospect Rico Nishida made his major league debut on Monday in the White Sox 3-1 victory over the Twins. The 25-year-old wasted no time adding his contributions to the lineup.
10: Chopper over the middle. And Nishida, his first big league hit. It comes here in this fourth inning. Congratulations. As the crowd rising to their feet here at the rate, appreciating that effort.
11: I'm pretty sure he didn't expect to see a standing ovation, and this is his first major league game.
8: That audio courtesy of CHSN. Nishida also contributed in the field. He had 7 putouts while playing right field, and he threw out a potential runner at home plate. White Sox pitcher Anthony Kay went 6 innings, giving up only 1 run on 5 hits, struck out 5. The power was rolling for the White Sox. Their 3 runs came courtesy of home runs by Munetaka Murakami and Drew Romo. However, the power was very little with the Cubs on Monday. They fell to the Pirates 2-1 in Pittsburgh, despite six solid innings from pitcher Ben Brown. The Cubs only managed to score one run on six

0: hits. The Cubs have now lost 13 of their last 15 games, and their 9-game losing streak is the longest since 2022. In the NBA playoffs, the New York Knicks throttle the Cleveland Cavaliers 130-93 to sweep that series, and the Knicks head to the NBA Finals for the first time since 1999. And in the Stanley Cup playoffs, the Hurricanes topped the Canadiens 3-2 in overtime to take a 2-1 lead in that series. That's a look at sports at 16 and 46 minutes past each hour. It's coming up on 48 minutes after the hour with traffic and weather together on the 8s. Right now, the latest on the roads, including probably Lakeshore Drive still closed. Mike Allison?
1: You are correct there, Roger. Unfortunately, the drive still shut down either way in the Hyde Park area. This is between Hayes and 47th Street. We have some ongoing police activity. Been there for 3 hours at least, maybe even coming up on 4 at this point. So again, both sides of the drive still closed with this ongoing police activity. Either way, between Hayes and 47th Street in the Hyde Park area. Looking elsewhere, on the Edens, things are still moving well in both directions. The Kennedy on your inbound side, we do have a lingering delay through the Hubbard Street Tunnel. Not adding much to your trip, though. 17 in from O'Hare and 11 coming in from the junction. If you're headed outbound, that's in the clear tonight. On Iowa 90 or the O'Hare extension, both eastbound and westbound doing just fine. The Eisenhower, your inbound side is good. Outbound, we do have a very slight delay right now. Right as you're approaching Austin, it's a 15-minute trip out to Mannheim. And 33 on your way to I-90. On the Stevenson, your inbound side, just a very slight slowdown right as you're approaching that ramp to the Dan Ryan. If you're headed outbound, that is still in the clear. On the Dan Ryan itself, coming inbound, a couple of slow pockets remain between Canalport and Roosevelt. About 14 minutes now to make it downtown, but still just a 12-minute trip to get out to the split. On I-57, you're clear in either direction. We're also not seeing any delays on the Bishop Ford. Your tollways all in the clear, and we're not seeing any delays in Northwest Indiana. Your next traffic report at 11:58 on News Radio 105.9 WBBM.
0: The AccuWeather forecast tonight, partly cloudy skies, mild, a low of 61. Tomorrow, very warm with times of clouds and sunshine, a high of 86. The average high is 74. Tomorrow will be a bit cooler along the lakefront. Tomorrow night, partly cloudy with a low of 64. Right now at O'Hare, 74. Along the lakefront, 65 degrees. It's 50 minutes past the hour. A World War II footlocker is back in Indiana after being lost for more than a decade.
2: Elizabeth Richardson, who volunteered with the American Red Cross during the war, was just 27 when she died in a plane crash. WSBT-TV reports Richardson's footlocker that held her letters, diary, and the flag draped over her casket has made its way back to Mishawaka, Indiana, where she was raised. The artifact went missing in 2013 and was found in California. It now resides at the Mishawaka Historical Museum. Haley Hansen, News Radio 105.9 WBBM.
0: Coming up on Bloomberg Business, the K-pop Demon Hunters sparks a new travel boom. It's 51 minutes past the hour.
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7: The tourism business to South Korea is going up, up, up, thanks to the golden opportunity created by the success of animated film K-pop Demon Hunters. Now the most watched Netflix film in history, and with a sequel already in the works. Animator and film creator Maggie Kang says the K-fandom is growing way beyond K-pop now.
8: Not just enjoy the music, but just want to learn more about the culture and experience other K-content, like the movies or K-beauty or K-food.
7: South Korean tourism is exploding to record highs. Airlines are rushing to add flights. American travelers are enjoying a temporary visa waiver. And fans are visiting places like South Korea's Bukchon Hanok Village, where two of the film's fictional main characters met. Demand for bathhouse scrubs, acupuncture, cupping, and herbal medicine seen in the film also skyrocketing, along with sales of Korean beauty products.
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0: Sheriff's deputies in Kankakee County have busted what appears to be a dogfighting ring.
10: Authorities say they executed a search warrant shortly before midnight on Friday at a home in rural Pembroke Township in Kankakee County. There they found 18 dogs that appeared to be in poor health from neglect and possible abuse. In addition to recovering the dogs, animal control officers seized evidence consistent with dogfighting. John Welty, News Radio, 105.9 WBBM.
0: Coming up, the latest in traffic, weather, and headlines. 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
0: It's 11:58. Traffic and weather together on the 8th. Mike Allison, thank you for all the reporting.
1: Well, thank you, Roger. I wish I was leaving with better news, but unfortunately, DuSable Lakeshore Drive still shut down in both directions tonight. This is between Hayes

0: and 47th Street with some ongoing police activity in the Hyde Park area. On your expressways, not too bad. The Eden sets clear in both directions. The Kennedy inbound, a very slight delay through the Hubbard Street Tunnel. 17 minutes in from O'Hare and still just 15 on your way back out. Looking at the O'Hare extension, both sides are moving along just fine. The Eisenhower inbound is good. Outbound, a tap of the brakes at Austin makes it 33 out to I-90. And looking at the Stevenson, we've got a 27-minute trip in from the Veterans, but outbound is still in the clear. Good traffic and weather together on the 8th, Sun News Radio 105.9 WBBM.
1: The AccuWeather forecast tonight, partly cloudy and mild, a low of 61. Tomorrow, very warm, times of clouds and sunshine, a high of 86, but closer to 80 at the lakefront.
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3: This is Carolina Garibay. Dozens gather on the Near West Side to honor fallen Chicago firefighters.
1: Chicago police investigate a fatal fall off a bridge in the Loop. Plus, prosecutors say a Northwest suburban man intentionally ran over his wife with a car during an argument. WBBM Sports, the White Sox top the Twins, the Cubs fall to the Pirates, and the Hurricanes beat the Canadians in Game 3 of the NHL's Eastern Conference Finals. WBBM Markets, WBBM Business, the markets were closed in observance of Memorial Day. AccuWeather says for Tuesday, very warm with a high of 86 and cooler along the lakefront. Make yourself a great day. WBBM News Time, 12 midnight.
4: From ABC News, I'm Stephanie Officer. Deal or no deal, it's not clear as President Trump offers another take on negotiations with Iran. ABC's Ian Pannell.
5: Having said the solution was largely negotiated over the weekend, President Trump, 24 hours later, advising negotiators to not rush into a deal. The president even writing on Truth Social that negotiations are proceeding nicely. It'll only be a great deal for all or no deal at all. Back to the battlefront and shooting, but bigger and stronger than ever before.
4: Meanwhile, the president says the shots fired outside the White House Saturday, yet another reason to fund his billion-dollar ballroom, a tune not everyone wants to dance to. ABC's Selena Wang.
6: That pushback is coming from even within the president's own party over his $1 billion request in taxpayer funds to build it. Now, the Justice Department is arguing that this ballroom is necessary for national security, describing Saturday's shooting as an attempted assassination of the president.
4: We have an update on one of the American missionaries treating people in Africa for Ebola. ABC's Faith Abube.
7: That American missionary Dr. Patrick LaRochelle still showing no signs of the virus after he was medically evacuated to Prague. He remains isolated in this biobox chamber, saying he's amazed to see medical teams who are still fighting the virus, quote, not flinch or draw back in the face of so much danger and chaos.
4: The near 30-year streak has been broken in a sweep like no other. The New York Knicks are in the NBA Finals for the first time since 1999 after beating Cleveland 130-93. ABC's Ryan Field at Cleveland's Rocket Arena.
8: They aren't just winning these games. They are demolishing these teams. And their chances of winning the finals went from 3% now all the way up to 25%. And if you've been watching this team, you got to feel like their chances are a whole lot better than that.
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4: Memorial Day ended up being a washout for millions of Americans, and flash flood threats persist into Tuesday for a half dozen southern states.
11: Torrential rain around New York City.

0: It's saturating the ground, taking down trees onto cars and homes. In Tennessee, school officials in Williamson County are defending their decision to continue graduation ceremonies Thursday despite this deluge. Nearly 30 Boy Scouts from Northern Virginia on a canoe trip took refuge on a riverbank after some of them capsized. First responders got them and their parents out of the swollen river.
1: ABC's Gio Benitez. The 98th Scripps National Spelling Bee gets underway in Washington, D.C. Tuesday. The three-day contest features 247 spellers from all 50 states, D.C., three U.S. territories, and five other countries. Inter Miami confirms Lionel Messi has a left hamstring issue, but didn't offer any kind of timeline. Now, that could be an issue for defending World Cup champs Argentina, which is scheduled to open its training camp for this summer's tournament June 1st in Kansas City. Composer, leader, and saxophonist Sonny Rollins has died. Rollins' family announced his death on social media. The pioneering jazz artist has a career stretching back to the 1940s with a celebrated record library that includes A Night at the Village Vanguard, Way Out West, and his most famous, St. Thomas from Saxophone Colossus. Sonny Rollins was 95. I'm Stephanie Officer, ABC News.
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4: It's 5 minutes past the hour. Hello, I'm Roger Plummer. Thank you for listening. AccuWeather says for Tuesday, very warm with times of clouds and sunshine, a high of 86, but closer to 80 at the lakefront. Tuesday night, partly cloudy, a low of 64. We'll check the AccuWeather 5-day forecast in 10 minutes, but first, our top local story on News Radio WBBM. Chicago's Memorial Day ceremonies included a memorial in the Little Italy neighborhood to celebrate the lives of fallen Chicago firefighters. WBBM's Carolina Garibay has more.
5: A procession of Chicago Fire Department members, pipes and drums along Roosevelt Road in front of St. Ignatius College Prep. Retired Battalion Chief Jake Jacobek says this is the 91st annual Memorial Day parade and mass at Holy Family Church to honor CFD members who have died over the past year.
6: It's our second family, so it is a family of brothers and sisters. When somebody passes away or has an injury or anything like that, we gather around and as a community to help with the family and because it's part of our family.
5: John and Barbara were among the attendees remembering their nephew, Mickey Altman, who died in March after battling a Rogers Park apartment building fire. They say they're grateful for the fire department and what they've done to remember Altman and support his wife, Nora.
7: They're very supportive. 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
4: A busy stretch of the Loop became the scene of a fatal investigation Sunday evening after a man fell from a bridge.
9: Police say the call came in around 6:55 p.m. near the intersection of Jackson and Michigan. Officers arriving on the scene report finding a 31-year-old man unresponsive after what police describe as a fall from a bridge. Beneath it, the Metra Electric Line tracks. He was transported to a hospital where he was pronounced dead. Police have not publicly identified the man and have not said whether foul play is suspected. Sarah Herrera, News Radio 105.9 WBBM.
4: A McHenry County judge has denied pretrial release for a man accused of running over his wife with a car.
10: Court documents claim Pablo Contreras and his wife were arguing about her inheritance Friday night when he allegedly backed into her, knocking her down. That's according to the Daily Herald, which reports prosecutors say the 50-year-old then drove over her body twice as he left their home in Oakwood Hills near Crystal Lake. Contreras now faces several felonies, including domestic battery, aggravated battery with a deadly weapon, and failing to report a crash with injury. The paper says his wife is in the hospital with a crushed pelvis and skull fracture. He's due in court again next week. Nancy Hardy, News Radio 105.9 WBBM.
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13: Traffic and weather together on the 8th. I'm Mike Allison with your overnight road work. We have no new overnight road work because of the holiday weekend, but we do have a lot of long-term road work to be aware of. The Bishop Ford on your inbound side, the exit ramp to eastbound Sibley is closed until October. Outbound, you're down to just two lanes. This is between 130th and 159th. That'll be until December. The exit to Dalton also closed until that time. On the Tri-State, we have a few lane splits set up. Northbound, we've got one between Roosevelt and just past the Eisenhower that takes you into either three left or two right. Southbound, there's one from the Eisenhower down to the Cermak Toll Plaza, and then we have another between the Hinsdale Oasis and the Stevenson. Now for the AccuWeather forecast. It'll be partly cloudy through the overnight hours with a low of 62 degrees. Then later today, it'll be partly sunny and we'll have a high of 86. Get traffic and weather together on the 8th on News Radio 105.9 WBBM.
3: 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Traffic and weather together on the 8th. 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
4: It's 12 minutes past the hour. The hits keep coming for an historic covered bridge in Long Grove.
18: The numerous signs informing drivers of the height restriction and prohibiting trucks and buses from using the Robert Parker Coffin Bridge don't seem to be putting a dent in the number of vehicles crashing into it or getting stuck. The latest accident involving a FedEx box truck happened around 2:35 Saturday afternoon, marking at least the 74th time the bridge has been hit since 2018. Mai Martinez, News Radio 105.9 WBBM.
4: Authorities have rescued 18 dogs believed to have been used in an illegal dogfighting ring.
19: Authorities say the dogfighting ring was based out of Kankakee County. On Friday night, they searched a home in Pembroke Township. That's where they found 18 dogs that appeared to be in poor health from neglect and possible abuse. County Animal Control seized those dogs as well as equipment consistent with dogfighting. No arrests have been made, but authorities say they could be forthcoming after they comb through evidence. John Welty, News Radio, 105.9 WBBM.
4: 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It's 13 minutes past the hour.
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2: It's 15 minutes past the hour. 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Here's meteorologist Matt Rindy.
3: For the overnight hours, we will have partly cloudy skies with a low down to 61. Then for Tuesday, it is going to be quite warm with times of clouds and sun, high up to 86, but closer to 80 at the lakefront. Partly cloudy into Tuesday night with a low down to 62. Still warm on Wednesday with clouds and sun. We'll have a high up to 84, but holding in the 70s near the lake. Rather breezy and cooler on Thursday with sunshine and some clouds. We'll have highs reaching from 66 at the lakefront to 78 well inland. And then another warm day on Friday with times of sun and clouds and a high near 80. Then turning cooler again on Saturday with clouds and sun and a high near 70. I'm AccuWeather meteorologist Matt Rindy.
2: 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Michael Busch provided the only offense for the Cubs in their 2-1 loss to the Pirates on Monday afternoon.
4: High fly ball deep center. O'Neill Cruz looks up and it's gone. Michael Busch puts the Cubs on the board, tying the game with a solo home run to straightaway center field. 1-1, Cubs and Pirates here in the fifth.
2: That call from Zach Zaidman is courtesy of 104.3 The Score, where you can hear all the Cubs games. The Cubs bats continue to stay ice cold as they only managed to put up one run on six hits. Cubs starting pitcher Ben Brown kept the game close, giving up only one run on four hits and striking out seven in six innings of work. Pirates catcher Henry Davis's solo home run off Trent Thornton in the seventh inning was all Pittsburgh needed to hand the Cubs their ninth loss in a row. The Cubs have a chance to end their losing streak on Tuesday against Pittsburgh. Game starts at 5:40 p.m. At Rate Field, the White Sox defeated the Twins 3-1 behind six solid innings of pitching from starter Anthony Kaye. Kaye gave up just one run on five hits and struck out five. Outfielder Riku Nishida made his major league debut for the Southsiders and got his first major league hit and only his second career plate appearance. Nishida was also up to the task defensively. He tallied seven putouts playing right field and threw out a runner at home. The Sox can make it two wins in a row against the Twins on Tuesday night. And the New York Knicks defeat the Cleveland Cavaliers 130-93. The Knicks clinch their first appearance in the NBA Finals since 1999. That's a look at sports at 16 and 46 minutes past each hour. It's coming up on 18 minutes after the hour with traffic and weather together on the 8th and a minute for kids.
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3: Traffic and weather together on the 8s. I'm Neil Fiorito with a look at overnight road work. Not a lot because of the long holiday weekend. We have ongoing construction on the Eisenhower, the outbound ramp to the southbound tri-state shut down, along with the outbound ramp to the northbound side of 294. Long-term work in Will County on 55, closing the southbound ramp to eastbound I-80. And we have long-term construction on the Bishop Ford Freeway. You're down to two lanes on the outbound side from 130th to 159th through December. Also, the exit to eastbound Dalton is closed. We also have some long-term stuff on the tri-state to watch for on either side. A lane split northbound from Roosevelt to pass the Eisenhower. And then you have a southbound lane split before 290 to the Cermak Toll Plaza. The AccuWeather forecast overnight, partly cloudy, low 62. Tuesday, partly sunny and warm, high 86. Get traffic and weather together on the 8s, News Radio 105.9 WBBM.
4: It's 20 minutes past the hour. Our top story this hour, relief for citizens of Orange County, California, as the risk of a chemical explosion has been dealt with. We'll have much more on this story coming up at 31 minutes past the hour.
5: While a family history of allergies can increase the risk of your baby developing food allergies, you can introduce the most common food allergens to your child early. I'm Dr. Leanne Holloway from Loyola Medicine with A Minute for Kids. When you start introducing common food allergens, it's best to try them over time. If they have an allergic reaction, you'll be able to more easily figure out which food is causing it. If your baby doesn't show any allergic reaction to the new food, gradually increase the exposure to around twice a week. An allergy may develop if your baby doesn't eat it on a regular basis after the first try. If there continues to be no reaction, it's likely your child is not allergic to that food. For more information, go to loyolamedicine.org/foodallergies. I'm Dr. Leanne Holloway for News Radio 105.9 WBBM.
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7: If you're having trouble using your frequent flyer miles because there are just no seats left on the flight you want, it could be because other frequent flyers are hoarding the seats. Travel experts say frequent flyers are increasingly making so-called ghost bookings for different routes and times for a bunch of trips to the same destination as they hedge against delays and cancellations.
8: Booking using awards for using miles or points gives you greater optionality than booking with cash or credit card.
7: Brian Terry, Managing Director at Alton Aviation Consultancy, says that's because
8: most flights that are booked using miles, you have the option to redeposit those miles. And at different levels, if you have status with the airline, it can typically come with no fee. If you have no status, there might be a small fee, but it's much more flexible than a cash.
7: And some airlines are now starting to crack down and find those making ghost bookings. With business at 23 and 53, from the Bloomberg Newsroom, Denise Pellegrini, News Radio 105.9 WBBM.
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11: AccuWeather forecast for the rest of today. Drenching thunderstorms that can produce damaging winds and cause flash flooding.
12: When you're on the go, in the city, or just planning out your day, you need a weather forecast you can rely on. At WBBM News Radio, we understand how quickly things can change in Chicago. Bright and sunny one minute, storm clouds rolling in the next. That's why we bring you traffic and weather together on the 8s every 10 minutes, every day, no matter what. It's not just a forecast. It's a plan for your day.
13: Strong to severe thunderstorms moving through the area. Possibility of tornadoes as well.
14: Rain and some thunder with some severe weather possible.
15: Stay weather aware. We are expecting thunderstorms to rapidly develop. These storms could be
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17: Know what to plan for the rest of the day, what you can and can't do.
18: Gotta get my traffic. Gotta get my weather. Is it going to rain? Is it going to snow?
19: Yeah, every morning, it's traffic and weather on the 8s WBBM.
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3: 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We'll start with the Eden, just getting to the junction. You're at 50 minutes.
12: 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They start on blocks you know, with the people you might see in your neighborhood every day.
22: Jenny Hall is CEO of Beyond Hunger in Oak Park.
23: Beyond Hunger is a food pantry, but we also offer a drive-through, and we have a home delivery program that serves Austin and Oak Park, as well as nutrition education. We have dietitians on staff and benefits access, so helping people sign up for SNAP, RTA rides, and Medicaid.
24: And here we are on a Saturday, and you're very busy.
23: Very busy. We have seen record numbers. Last Saturday, we served 422 households, which is about 1,200 individuals, and it's the most we've ever served in our entire history. A real feeling of scarcity right now, and we're just trying to make sure we have enough so that we can serve the people that are coming.
12: That's what we call a WBBM News Radio difference maker. Stories of people stepping up and making a real impact. And in neighborhoods across Chicago, the places that bring us together have stories too. Made in Chicago is about the small businesses and the local dreams that shape the streets we live on, providing opportunities and helping our communities grow.
25: It's canning day at Aris Cider House Brewery and Restaurant in Old Irving Park.
26: We have a blush cider, which is our two different types of cherry cider.
25: Aris co-owner Michelle Foyk says everything from canning to keg filling to cider processing is done in-house. And after 3 years of work, Aris opened for business in 2018, becoming the first woman-owned brewery in Illinois. Foyk says they take a culinary approach to cider while still making them easy to drink.
26: One of the things that we like to do is show people that it's an introductory cider. We always want to be able to say, hey, you know those Granny Smith apples that you eat at home? Well, this actually tastes like a Granny Smith apple.
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2: Traffic and weather together on the 8th. I'm Mike Allison with your overnight road work. We have quite a bit of long-term road work to be aware of. On I-80 on your eastbound side, the exit ramp to northbound I-55 is closed. That's in place through July. In northwest Indiana, 8094 eastbound, the exit ramp to northbound Ripley, and on the westbound side, the exit ramp to southbound Ripley are both closed through the end of the month. On I-55, if you're headed southbound, that ramp to eastbound I-80 remains closed until the end of the fall. And on the Bishop Ford, on your outbound side, a reminder that you are down to just two lanes between 130th and 159th, and that one's in place until December. Now for the AccuWeather forecast. It'll be partly cloudy through the overnight hours with a low of 62. Then later today, partly sunny with a high of 86. Get traffic and weather together on the 8th on News Radio 105.9 WBBM.
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4: It's 30 minutes past the hour. Hello, I'm Roger Plummer. Thank you so much for tuning in. These are the top stories on News Radio WBBM. Thousands of residents from Garden Grove in California can start returning to their homes. An update on the Ebola outbreak in Central Africa. A peace deal between the U.S. and Iran continues to be negotiated. Plus,
5: this is Haley Hansen. An historic World War II artifact lost for years is back home in Indiana.
4: WBBM Sports. The White Sox top the Twins 3-1. The Cubs fall to the Pirates 2-1. And the Knicks clobber the Cavaliers 130-89 in Game 4 of the NBA Eastern Conference Finals. WBBM Business, the markets were closed in observance of Memorial Day. AccuWeather says, for Tuesday, very warm with times of clouds and sunshine, a high of 86, but closer to 80 at the lakefront. Tuesday night, partly cloudy, a low of 64. It's 31 minutes past the hour. Authorities now say the risk of a catastrophic explosion has been eliminated at a chemical tank in Orange County, California. Correspondent Julie Walker has the details.
7: For days, officials in Southern California were warning of a possible catastrophic explosion from a damaged chemical tank. Now they say that risk is over. T.J. McGovern, Interim Chief, Orange County Fire Authority.
8: We are happy to report that the threat of a blevy is now off the table. That threat has been eliminated.
7: A blevy, a boiling liquid expanding vapor explosion, Orange County Fire Authority's Craig Covey says teams were able to go in overnight to confirm it's off the table because of a crack in the tank.
21: We have verified that it's there and the tank has released its pressure. Additionally to that, the temperature has been stabilized and actually reducing.
7: That 7,000-gallon tank contains methyl methacrylate, a chemical used to make plastics. 50,000 residents in and around Garden Grove remain under evacuation. I'm Julie Walker.
4: The Ebola outbreak in the Democratic Republic of Congo is spreading.
28: Ugandan health authorities reported two new Ebola cases, bringing the number of infections to around seven. All the cases are linked to the outbreak in Congo, which appears to have started several days or weeks before Congolese authorities declared the outbreak recently. A health worker spoke to the AP about the awareness campaign that they've been conducting in local communities. We've come to tell the people of Bibo-Kolomani that the disease is here. Unfortunately, we're facing resistance, and some people want to stone us, but we're not going to give up. We're continuing to tell them that the disease is here. The outbreak in Congo is worrisome. Authorities there said suspected Ebola cases have now passed 900 in the east of the country. The outbreak is marked by anger and frustration among locals, including some who have been attacking treatment centers. I'm Rika Ann Garcia.
4: Peace talks between the United States and Iran still are going on.
6: Secretary of State Marco Rubio says details are still being worked out to end the war with Iran. Speaking from India, Rubio says the sides are working on an outline.
9: Suffice it to say that some progress has been made, significant progress, although not final progress has been made.
6: Regional officials say the deal would gradually reopen the Strait of Hormuz and see the U.S. blockade of Iranian ports end. Iran would give up its stockpile of highly enriched uranium.
9: That will require full Iranian acceptance and then compliance, and it will require some future work on negotiating the details.
6: At Arlington National Cemetery, President Trump mentioned those who were killed fighting Iran.
10: We lost 13 wonderful souls, wonderful special people. These incredible men and women gave their lives to ensure that the world's number one state sponsor of terror will never have a nuclear weapon. Oh, and they won't.
6: The president said there could be no 4th of July without America's armed forces, and there could be no Independence Day without Memorial Day. Ed Donahue, Washington.
4: A World War II artifact belonging to an Indiana veteran is back in her hometown.
5: Elizabeth Richardson, raised in Mishawaka, Indiana, is one of just four women buried at the Normandy American Cemetery. She died in a 1945 plane crash, volunteering with the American Red Cross to distribute food and drinks to soldiers fighting the war. A footlocker containing her personal belongings went missing back in 2013, but WSBT-TV reports it was located in California. It's now on display at the Mishawaka Historical Museum. Haley Hansen, News Radio 105.9 WBBM.
4: Coming up, the latest in traffic and weather, and then Stardate. It's 35 minutes past the hour.
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1: 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Traffic and weather together on the 8s. All day, all night.
2: Traffic and weather together on the 8s. I'm Neil Fiorito with a look at overnight construction. And because of the long holiday weekend winding down, there's not a whole lot to worry about. Long-term construction on the Eisenhower outbound blocking the

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2: On September 1st of 1859, Richard Carrington was studying the sun, as he did every day. The British astronomer used a small telescope to project an image of the sun on a screen. That allowed him to map the dark features known as sunspots. But on this day, Carrington saw something he'd never seen before. Bright features mingled with the sunspots. They were the first solar flares ever recorded, and still the most powerful. So the outburst is called the Carrington event in his honor. Carrington also linked the flares to brilliant auroras seen across the globe the following day, the first observations of space weather. Carrington was born 200 years ago today in London. He originally studied theology but became hooked on astronomy. He joined an observatory but left after a couple of years. He built his own observatory in Surrey. Carrington watched the skies both day and night. He compiled star catalogs, and he made the most impressive studies of the sun at that time, revealing some crucial details about the sun. For one thing, it rotates faster near its poles than at the equator. For another, during the 11-year sunspot cycle, the spots move from middle latitudes to near the equator. Carrington eventually had to give up his research. When his father died, he had to take over the family brewery. His health failed as well. He died in 1875, a pioneer at studying the sun. Today's program was made possible by Mercer Caverns in Calaveras County in California's historic gold country. More information at mercercaverns.net. For the McDonald Observatory, I'm Billy Henry.
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1: The film Pressure explores the tense 72 hours before D-Day, highlighting the crucial role of Scottish meteorologist Captain James Stagg. He advised General Dwight D. Eisenhower and Allied leadership to delay the invasion due to bad weather. The decision changed the course of the war. Brendan Fraser plays Eisenhower, diving deep into research to portray the general's humanity. Director Anthony Maris uses colorized archival footage to present a fresh perspective on D-Day. It's 46 minutes past the hour. Time for WBBM Sports. White Sox prospect Riku Nishida had a MLB debut he will never forget in the White Sox 3-1 win over the Twins.
9: Single through the hole to right field. Nishida, he's going to come up throwing. They catched his arm. And the slide around the tag, but Rommel gets it in time. Riku Nishida, welcome to the show.
1: That audio is courtesy of CHSN. Nishida set a White Sox debut record with 7 putouts in right field and received a standing ovation after his first career major league hit in the fourth.

0: inning. Nishida's Japanese counterpart, Munetaka Murakami, homered for the 18th time this season, and Drew Romo had a two-run shot in the second. The White Sox will look to build off their win on Tuesday against the Twins. The Cubs' inability to score continued on Monday afternoon in a 2-1 loss to the Pirates. Cubs starter Ben Brown kept things tied at one apiece for six innings before being replaced by Trent Thornton in the seventh inning. Thornton gave up a solo homer to Pirates catcher Henry Davis. The Cubs' losing streak now sits at 9 games. That's their longest losing streak since 2022. In the NBA, the Cleveland Cavaliers lose to the Knicks. Lose is a kind word. Final score, New York 130, Cleveland 93. The Knicks advance to the NBA final for their first time since 1999. And in the NHL playoffs, the Hurricanes defeat the Canadiens 3-2 in overtime. That's a look at sports at 16 and 46 minutes past each hour. It's coming up on 48 minutes past the hour with traffic and weather together on the 8s.
1: I'm WBBM News Radio political editor Jeff Buckles. The Chicago area is heading into one of the most important election years in recent memory, and WBBM News Radio will be all over the action. From the race for governor to pivotal contests for Congress, local offices, key referendums that will shape the future of our state, our newsroom will deliver comprehensive coverage every step of the way. You'll hear the voices of candidates and voters from every corner of our region and the state, from downtown Chicago to the suburbs, from Rockford to Carbondale. We will take you beyond campaign speeches to explain what's really at stake.
2: 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As candidates hit the campaign trail, WBBM reporters will be there inside union halls, school auditoriums, and debate stages. We'll bring you the energy of campaign season, the rallies, the policy debates, and the unexpected moments that define every election. We'll separate fact from fiction and help you understand how national issues are playing out right here at home.
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7: 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Traffic and weather together on the 8s. 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WBBM Chicago.
8: Traffic and weather together on the 8s. I'm Mike Allison with your overnight road work. We have no new overnight road work projects to be aware of, but we do have a lot of long-term projects still in effect. On the Bishop Ford, on your outbound side, a reminder that you will only have two lanes between 130th and 159th. That's until the end of December. The exit to Dalton also closed until that time. On Route 53, some road work in both directions. Northbound, your right lane's closed between Kirchhoff and just past Palatine. Southbound, the right lane's closed Dundee down to Kirchhoff, both at least set to wrap up in August. And on I-80, on your eastbound side, the exit ramp to northbound I-55 still closed until the end of July. Now for the AccuWeather.

0: forecast. It'll be partly cloudy through the overnight hours with a low of 62 degrees. Then later today, partly sunny with a high of 86. Get traffic and weather together on the 8th on News Radio 105.9 WBBM.
1: It's 50 minutes past the hour. Some residents in Evanston are unhappy with transportation plans around Ryan Field, saying it would make streets around the new stadium less safe.
2: Rideshare users would be dropped off on Lincoln near Ridge, upsetting Evanston cyclists and residents. Evanston Now reports they spoke out against what they expect to bring congestion and dangerous traffic during a public hearing last week. The Ryan Field Advisory Board reviewed the 37-page transportation plan that addressed is parking, traffic, rideshare, shuttle buses, and logistics. The paper reports Northwestern officials said they would consider alternatives to the plan that's designed to avoid having rideshares driving through neighborhoods and along Isabella Street. Nancy Hardy, News Radio 105.9 WBBM.
1: Coming up on Bloomberg Business, Mahjong is being added to spas lineups. It's 51 minutes past the hour. It's 53 minutes past the hour from Bloomberg Business. Here's Denise Pellegrini.
3: A growing number of hotels and spas are getting Mahjong.
4: In the span of 1 month, it felt like every person I know was suddenly playing Mahjong, except for me.
3: And Bloomberg reporter Rachel Dodes also says as she looked for Mahjong lessons, she discovered the prevailing winds blowing in the direction of the Mahjong Spa weekend.
4: There were all these retreats at luxury hotels combining wellness with Mahjong.
3: Retreats including the Cloister at Sea Island in Georgia with Mahjong Point Tennis and Mahjong Weekend for about $2,200, not including $900 a night for your hotel room, and Colorado's Broadmoor's $2,500 Camp Maj, where you can relax and Maj above the clouds. As the hospitality industry capitalizes on the very social game and the fact that it's believed to help fight off dementia. One company even planning a Mahjong and Monkeys retreat in Costa Rica. With business at 23 and 53, from the Bloomberg Newsroom, Denise Pellegrini, News Radio 105.9 WBBM.
1: The annual Islamic Hajj pilgrimage, one of the five pillars of Islam, has begun. More than 1.5 million pilgrims have arrived in Saudi Arabia from outside the country. The faithful have been pouring into the nation against the backdrop of a tenuous ceasefire in the Iran war, related regional tensions, and uncertainty. Coming up, the latest in traffic, weather, and headlines. It's 55 minutes past the hour.
5: I wanted to bring my take on real coffee to the community. When I got my Toyota BZ, I realized it had something special. 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But I'm not the only one chasing my dream. For some, that means making a statement. That's where the CHR comes in. Others like to take the path less traveled. And the BZ Woodland helps them chart their own course.
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14: 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Chicago and Illinois are heading into a pivotal midterm election with decisions that will shape everything from public safety and transit funding to taxes, schools, and the future of downtown. And WBBM News Radio will be everywhere the story unfolds. You'll hear directly from the candidates, the power brokers, and the people most affected, from the neighborhoods of Chicago to the suburbs and across the state. We go beyond the headlines to break down what's really at stake and what it means for you.
15: J.B. Pritzker.
16: People ought to pay attention to who it is actually that's trying to lower costs for them.
17: Darren Bailey.
18: Illinois is less affordable because of J.B. Pritzker.
19: 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As the campaigns ramp up, WBBM reporters are on the ground at community meetings, union halls, and campaign stops across the region. We'll bring you the energy of this political season, the debates over crime and policing, the future of public transit, economic pressure on families, and the direction of leadership in Chicago.
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27: AccuWeather, the forecast for the rest of today. Drenching thunderstorms that can produce damaging winds and cause flash flooding.
28: When you're on the go, in the city, or just planning out your day, you need a weather forecast you can rely on. At WBBM News Radio, we understand how quickly things can change in Chicago. Bright and sunny one minute, storm clouds rolling in the next. That's why we bring you traffic and weather together on the 8s every 10 minutes, every day, no matter what. It's not just a forecast. It's a plan for your day.
29: Strong to severe thunderstorms moving through the area. Possibility of tornadoes as
30: rain
29: well.
30: And some thunder with some severe weather possible.
31: Stay weather aware. We are expecting thunderstorms to rapidly develop. These storms could be
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33: Know what to plan for the rest of the day, what you can and can't do.
34: 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Gotta get my weather. Is it going to rain? Is it going to snow?
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28: 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And when it comes to traffic, we know every minute matters.
37: How are the roads, Neil?
38: A lot of traffic, especially coming into downtown. We'll start with the Eden, just getting to the junction. You're at 50 minutes.
28: 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So whether you're navigating the Kennedy, the Ike, or Lakeshore Drive, you know what's ahead before you get there. Accidents, delays, travel times, it's all there every 10 minutes like clockwork. 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Traffic and weather together on the 8s. 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Traffic and weather together on the 8s. All day, all night.
39: Traffic and weather together on the 8s. I'm Neil Fiorito with a look at overnight construction, long-term work to expect on the Ford outbound. You're down to two lanes from 130th to 159th through December. Also, the exit to eastbound Dalton is closed. Road work to watch for on the Tri-State ongoing with the northbound lane split from Roosevelt to the Eisenhower and then a southbound lane split before 290 to the Cermak Toll Plaza. Long-term construction on Route 53 in the northwest suburbs on either side near Kirchhoff in the right lane. Looking in northwest Indiana, long-term work continues on I-94 between US 421 and US 20 in Michigan City until further notice. CTA work, the State Lake L station closed for long-term construction until 2029. The AccuWeather forecast overnight, partly cloudy skies, low 62, Tuesday partly sunny and warm, high 86. Get traffic and weather together on the 8th. 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
1: From ABC News, I'm Stephanie Officer. The risk of a catastrophic explosion known as a BLEVE, which stands for Boiling Liquid Expanding Vapor Explosion, is now over. But Orange County's interim fire chief, TJ McGovern, says the storage tank at GKN Aerospace is still at some risk. ABC's Alex Stone reporting from Cypress, California.
2: Evacuation orders remain in effect for the 50,000 residents living here in this 10-square-mile zone.
3: We have a threat for a fire / small explosion and a leak.
2: Until the threat is fully eliminated, firefighters say they're working around the clock to get people back into their homes.
3: We need the public to keep to those evacuation zones.
2: Orange County prosecutors announcing they're opening a criminal probe into how this happened.
1: Memorial Day services were held across the country Monday from Arlington National Cemetery to small communities in each state. Monday, particularly difficult for the families of the veterans most recently lost. Among them, Master Sergeant Nicola Moore. The Minnesota mother, wife, and daughter was killed in an Iranian drone attack in Kuwait March 1st. Her hometown of White Bear Lake, Minnesota, showing support. Nicole's mother, Deb Staffling, spoke at the local VFW and American Legion.
4: I'm very proud of my daughter. I'm very proud of my family, the city of White Bear Lake. I just couldn't have asked for a better community to have surrounded us.
1: Master Sergeant Amore was among six U.S. service members killed in that attack. Well, this year's American Music Awards are in the books, with BTS taking the coveted Artist of the Year award. The ceremony, hosted by Queen Latifah, also saw big wins from Cat's Eye, and Billy Idol was honored with their Lifetime Achievement Award. There were also new categories, including Best Throwback Song, which the Black Eyed Peas won for their 16-year-old hit, Rock That Body. 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
1: a first for rideshare drivers.
7: Uber and Lyft drivers in Massachusetts have successfully organized, certifying the first rideshare workers union in the country. Governor Maura Healey says she hopes it helps drivers address the rising cost of living.
8: People are dealing with the cost of everything going up, and it's important that, you know, these workers, like other workers, get paid what they deserve.
7: Bargaining decisions will require majority approval from all members who've completed 100 rides or more in the last month. Mike Dubusky, ABC News.
1: More than 20 people were taken to the hospital in Tokyo after a suspect sprayed an unknown substance in a shopping area. Colorado Springs firefighters came to the rescue of a baby red-tailed hawk that fell from its nest Sunday. Wildlife officials say the hawk's nest was on top of a four-story building. Firefighters used a ladder to bring it home. Its mother watched, like a hawk, the entire time. The summer travel season is officially underway, and with gas prices up more than 40% over last Memorial Day, families are looking for some good deals. Christian Klein, editor-in-chief of foodfamilytravel.com, suggests using hotel points and frequent flyer miles to help reduce costs.
9: 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Does it include free breakfast? 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Does it include free Wi-Fi? 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
10: It's 5 minutes past the hour. Hello, I'm Roger Plummer. Thank you for listening. AccuWeather says for Tuesday, very warm with times of clouds and sunshine, a high of 86, but closer to 80 at the lakefront. Tuesday night, partly cloudy, a low of 64. We'll check the AccuWeather 5-day forecast in 10 minutes, but first, our top local story on News Radio WBBM. Chicago's Memorial Day ceremonies included a memorial in the Little Italy neighborhood to celebrate the lives of fallen Chicago firefighters. WBBM's Carolina Garibay has more.
11: A procession of Chicago Fire Department members, pipes and drums along Roosevelt Road in front of St. Ignatius College Prep. Retired Battalion Chief Jake Jacobek says this is the 91st annual Memorial Day parade and mass at Holy Family Church to honor CFD members who have died over the past year.
12: It's our second family, so it is a family of brothers and sisters. 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
11: 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They say they're grateful for the fire department and what they've done to remember Altman and support his wife, Nora.
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10: A busy stretch of the Loop became the scene of a fatal investigation Sunday evening after a man fell from a bridge.
15: Police say the call came in around 6:55 p.m. near the intersection of Jackson and Michigan. Officers arriving on the scene report finding a 31-year-old man unresponsive after what police describe as a fall from a bridge. Beneath it, the Metra Electric Line tracks. He was transported to a hospital where he was pronounced dead. Police have not publicly identified the man and have not said whether foul play is suspected. Sarah Herrera, News Radio 105.9 WBBM.
10: A McHenry County judge has denied pretrial release for a man accused of running over his wife with a car.
16: Court documents claim Pablo Contreras and his wife were arguing about her inheritance Friday night when he allegedly backed into her, knocking her down. That's according to the Daily Herald, which reports prosecutors say the 50-year-old then drove over her body twice as he left their home in Oakwood Hills near Crystal Lake. Contreras now faces several felonies, including domestic battery, aggravated battery with a deadly weapon, and failing to report a crash with injury. The paper says his wife is in the hospital with a crushed pelvis and skull fracture. He's due in court again next week. Nancy Hardy, News Radio 105.9 WBBM.
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17: Traffic and weather together on the 8th. I'm Mike Allison with your overnight road work. We have no new overnight road work because of the holiday weekend, but we do have a lot of long-term road work to be aware of. The Bishop Ford on your inbound side, the exit ramp to eastbound Sibley is closed until October. Outbound, you are down to just two lanes. This is between 130th and 159th. That'll be until December. The exit to Dalton also closed until that time. On the tri-state, we have a few lane splits set up. Northbound, we've got one between Roosevelt and just past the Eisenhower that takes you into either three left or two right. Southbound, there's one from the Eisenhower down to the Cermak Toll Plaza, and then we have another between the Hinsdale Oasis and the Stevenson. Now for the AccuWeather forecast. It'll be partly cloudy through the overnight hours with a low of 62 degrees. Then later today, it'll be partly sunny and we'll have a high of 86. Get traffic and weather together on the 8th on News Radio 105.9 WBBM.
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10: It's 12 minutes past the hour. The hits keep coming for an historic covered bridge in Long Grove.
27: The numerous signs informing drivers of the height restriction and prohibiting trucks and buses from using the Robert Parker Coffin Bridge don't seem to be putting a dent in the number of vehicles crashing into it or getting stuck. The latest accident involving a FedEx box truck happened around 2:35 Saturday afternoon, marking at least the 74th time the bridge has been hit since 2018. Mai Martinez, News Radio 105.9 WBBM.
10: Authorities have rescued 18 dogs believed to have been used in an illegal dogfighting ring.
29: Authorities say the dogfighting ring was based out of Kankakee County. On Friday night, they searched a home in Pembroke Township. That's where they found 18 dogs that appeared to be in poor health from neglect and possible abuse. County Animal Control seized those dogs as well as equipment consistent with dogfighting. No arrests have been made, but authorities say they could be forthcoming after they comb through evidence. John Welty, News Radio, 105.9 WBBM.
10: Coming up, the AccuWeather 5-day forecast and sports. It's 13 minutes past the hour. It's 15 minutes past the hour. 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Here's meteorologist Matt Rendy.
30: For the overnight hours, we will have partly cloudy skies with a low down to 61. Then for Tuesday, it is going to be quite warm with times of clouds and sun, high up to 86, but closer to 80 at the lakefront. Partly cloudy into Tuesday night with a low down to 62. Still warm on Wednesday with clouds and sun. We'll have a high up to 84, but holding in the 70s near the lake. Rather breezy and cooler on Thursday with sunshine and some clouds. We'll have highs reaching from 66 at the lakefront to 78 well inland. And then another warm day on Friday with times of sun and clouds and a high near 80. Then turning cooler again on Saturday with clouds and sun and a high near 70. I'm Mackie with the meteorologist Matt Rindy.
10: 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Michael Busch provided the only offense for the Cubs in their 2-1 loss to the Pirates on Monday afternoon.
0: High fly ball deep center. O'Neill Cruz looks up and it's gone. Michael Busch puts the Cubs on the board, tying the game with a solo home run to straightaway center field. 1-1 Cubs and Pirates here in the fifth.
10: That call from Zach Zaidman is courtesy of 104.3 The Score, where you can hear all the Cubs games. The Cubs bats continue to stay ice cold as they only managed to put up one run on six hits. Cubs starting pitcher Ben Brown kept the game close, giving up only one run on four hits and striking out seven in six innings of work. Pirates catcher Henry Davis's solo home run off Trent Thornton in the seventh inning was all Pittsburgh needed to hand the Cubs their ninth loss in a row. The Cubs have a chance to end their losing streak on Tuesday against Pittsburgh. Game starts at 5:40 p.m. At Rate Field, the White Sox defeated the Twins 3-1 behind six solid innings of pitching from starter Anthony Kay. Kay gave up just one run on five hits and struck out five. Outfielder Riku Nishida made his major league debut for the Southsiders and got his first major league hit and only his second career plate appearance. Nishida was also up to the task defensively. He tallied seven putouts playing right field and threw out a runner at home. The Sox can make it two wins in a row against the Twins on Tuesday night. And the New York Knicks defeat the Cleveland Cavaliers 130-93. The Knicks clinch their first appearance in the NBA Finals since 1999. That's a look at sports at 16 and 46 minutes past each hour. It's coming up on 18 minutes after the hour with traffic and weather together on the 8th and a minute for kids.
26: In this city, the biggest stories don't always start with headlines. They start on blocks you know, with the people you might see in your neighborhood every day.
1: Jenny Hall is CEO of Beyond Hunger in Oak Park.
2: Beyond Hunger is a food pantry, but we also offer a drive-through and we have a home delivery program that serves Austin and Oak Park, as well as nutrition education. We have dietitians on staff and benefits access, so helping people sign up for SNAP, RTA rides, and Medicaid.
3: And here we are on a Saturday, and you're very busy.
2: Very busy. We have seen record numbers. Last Saturday, we served 422 households, which is about 1,200 individuals, and it's the most we've ever served in our entire history. A real feeling of scarcity right now, and we're just trying to make sure we have enough so that we can serve the people that are coming.
26: That's what we call a WBBM News Radio Difference Maker. Stories of people stepping up and making a real impact. And in neighborhoods across Chicago, the places that bring us together have stories too. Made in Chicago is about the small businesses and the local dreams that shape the streets we live on, providing opportunities and helping our communities grow.
4: It's canning day at Aris Cider House Brewery and Restaurant in Old Irving Park.
6: We have a blush cider, which is our two different types of cherry cider.
4: Aris co-owner Michelle Foyk says everything from canning to keg filling to cider processing is done in-house. And after 3 years of work, Aris opened for business in 2018, becoming the first woman-owned brewery in Illinois. Voigt says they take a culinary approach to cider while still making them easy to drink.
6: One of the things that we like to do is show people that it's an introductory cider. We always want to be able to say, hey, you know those Granny Smith apples that you eat at home? Well, this actually tastes like a Granny Smith apple.
26: These are the voices behind the stories, not just what's happening, but who it's happening to. 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Traffic and weather together on the 8th. 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Traffic and weather together on the 8th. All day, all night.
5: traffic and weather together on the 8th. I'm Neil Fiorito with a look at overnight road work. Not a lot because of the long holiday weekend. We have ongoing construction on the Eisenhower, the outbound ramp to the southbound tri-state shut down, along with the outbound ramp to the northbound side of 294. Long-term work in Will County on 55, closing the southbound ramp to eastbound I-80. And we have long-term construction on the Bishop Ford Freeway. You're down to two lanes on the outbound side from 130th to 159th through December. Also, the exit to eastbound Dalton is closed. We also have some long-term stuff on the tri-state to watch for on either side. A lane split northbound from Roosevelt to pass the Eisenhower. And then you have a southbound lane split before 290 to the Cermak Toll Plaza. The AccuWeather forecast overnight, partly cloudy, low 62. Tuesday, partly sunny and warm, high 86. Get traffic and weather together on the 8th, News Radio 105.9 WBBM.
10: It's 20 minutes past the hour. Our top story this hour, relief for citizens of Orange County, California, as the risk of a chemical explosion has been dealt with. We'll have much more on this story coming up at 31 minutes past the hour.
7: While a family history of allergies can increase the risk of your baby developing food allergies, you can introduce the most common food allergens to your child early. I'm Dr. Leanne Holloway from Loyola Medicine with A Minute for Kids. 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If there continues to be no reaction, it's likely your child is not allergic to that food. For more information, go to loyolamedicine.org/foodallergies. I'm Dr. Leanne Holloway for News Radio 105.9 WBBM.
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11: Having trouble using your frequent flyer miles because there are just no seats left on the flight you wanted? Could be because other frequent flyers are hoarding the seats. Travel experts say frequent flyers are increasingly making so-called ghost bookings for different routes and times for a bunch of trips to the same destination as they hedge against delays and cancellations.
12: Booking using awards for using miles or points gives you greater optionality than booking with cash or credit card.
11: Brian Terry, Managing Director at Alton Aviation Consultancy, says that's because
12: most flights that are booked using miles, you have the option to redeposit those miles. And at different levels, if you have status with the airline, it can typically come with no fee. If you have no status, there might be a small fee, but it's much more flexible than a cash.
11: And some airlines are now starting to crack down and find those making ghost bookings.
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10: Coming up, the latest in traffic and weather. It's 25 minutes past the hour.
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17: I'm WBBM News Radio political editor Jeff Buckles. The Chicago area is heading into one of the most important election years in recent memory, and WBBM News Radio will be all over the action. From the race for governor to pivotal contests for Congress, local offices, key referendums that will shape the future of our state, our newsroom will deliver comprehensive coverage every step of the way. You'll hear the voices of candidates and voters from every corner of our region and the state, from downtown Chicago to the suburbs, from Rockford to Carbondale. We will take you beyond campaign speeches to explain what's really at stake.
18: I'm morning news anchor Cisco Cotto. As candidates hit the campaign trail, WBBM reporters will be there inside union halls, school auditoriums, and debate stages. We'll bring you the energy of campaign season, the rallies, the policy debates, and the unexpected moments that define every election. We'll separate fact from fiction and help you understand how national issues are playing out right here at home.
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17: I'm WBBM News Radio political editor Jeff Buckles. Chicago and Illinois are heading into a pivotal midterm election with decisions that will shape everything from public safety and transit funding to taxes, schools, and the future of downtown. And WBBM News Radio will be everywhere the story unfolds. You'll hear directly from the candidates, the power brokers, and the people most affected, from the neighborhoods of Chicago to the suburbs and across the state. 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
21: 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Pritzker.
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21: Darren Bailey.
24: 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Pritzker.
18: I'm WBBM morning news anchor Cisco Cotto. 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
2: Traffic and weather together on the 8th. I'm Mike Allison with your overnight road work. We have quite a bit of long-term road work to be aware of. On I-80 on your eastbound side, the exit ramp to northbound I-55 is closed. That's in place through July. In northwest Indiana, 8094 eastbound, the exit ramp to northbound Ripley, and on the westbound side, the exit ramp to southbound Ripley are both closed through the end of the month. On I-55, if you're headed southbound, that ramp to eastbound I-80 remains closed until the end of the fall. And on the Bishop Ford, on your outbound side, a reminder that you are down to just two lanes between 130th and 159th, and that one's in place until December. Now for the AccuWeather forecast. It'll be partly cloudy through the overnight hours with a low of 62, then later today, partly sunny with a high of 86. Get traffic and weather together on the 8th on News Radio 105.9 WBBM.
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10: It's 30 minutes past the hour. Hello, I'm Roger Plummer. Thank you so much for tuning in. These are the top stories on News Radio WBBM. Thousands of residents from Garden Grove in California can start returning to their homes. An update on the Ebola outbreak in Central Africa. A peace deal between the U.S. and Iran continues to be negotiated. Plus,
4: this is Haley Hansen. An historic World War II artifact lost for years is back home in Indiana.
10: WBBM Sports. The White Sox top the Twins 3-1. The Cubs fall to the Pirates 2-1. And the Knicks clobber the Cavaliers 130-89 in Game 4 of the NBA Eastern Conference Finals. WBBM Business, the markets were closed in observance of Memorial Day. AccuWeather says, for Tuesday, very warm with times of clouds and sunshine, a high of 86, but closer to 80 at the lakefront. Tuesday night, partly cloudy, a low of 64. It's 31 minutes past the hour. Authorities now say the risk of a catastrophic explosion has been eliminated at a chemical tank in Orange County, California. Correspondent Julie Walker has the details.
5: For days, officials in Southern California were warning of a possible catastrophic explosion from a damaged chemical tank. Now they say that risk is over. T.J. McGovern, Interim Chief, Orange County Fire Authority.
6: We are happy to report that the threat of a blevy is now off the table. That threat has been eliminated.
5: A blevy, a boiling liquid expanding vapor explosion, Orange County Fire Authority's Craig Covey says teams were able to go in overnight to confirm it's off the table because of a crack in the tank.
14: We have verified that it's there and the tank has released its pressure. Additionally to that, the temperature has been stabilized and actually reducing.
5: That 7,000-gallon tank contains methyl methacrylate, a chemical used to make plastics. 50,000 residents in and around Garden Grove remain under evacuation. I'm Julie Walker.
10: The Ebola outbreak in the Democratic Republic of Congo is spreading.
3: Ugandan health authorities reported 2 new Ebola cases, bringing the number of infections to around 7. All the cases are linked to the outbreak in Congo, which appears to have started several days or weeks before Congolese authorities declared the outbreak recently. A health worker spoke to the AP about the awareness campaign that they've been conducting in local communities. We've come to tell the people of Bibo Kolomani that the disease is here. Unfortunately, we're facing resistance and some people want to stone us, but we're not going to give up. We're continuing to tell them that the disease is here. The outbreak in Congo is worrisome. Authorities there said suspected Ebola cases have now passed 900 in the east of the country. The outbreak is marked by anger and frustration among locals, including some who have been attacking treatment centers. I'm Rika Ann Garcia.
10: Peace talks between the United States and Iran still are going on.
7: Secretary of State Marco Rubio says details are still being worked out to end the war with Iran. Speaking from India, Rubio says the sides are working on an outline.
8: Suffice it to say that some progress has been made, significant progress, although not final progress has been made.
7: Regional officials say the deal would gradually reopen the Strait of Hormuz and see the U.S. blockade of Iranian ports end. Iran would give up its stockpile of highly enriched uranium.
8: That will require full Iranian acceptance and then compliance, and it will require some future work on negotiating the details.
7: At Arlington National Cemetery, President Trump mentioned those who were killed fighting Iran.
9: We lost 13 wonderful souls, wonderful special people. These incredible men and women gave their lives to ensure that the world's number one state sponsor of terror will never have a nuclear weapon. Oh, and they won't.
7: The president said there could be no 4th of July without America's armed forces, and there could be no Independence Day without Memorial Day. Ed Donahue, Washington.
10: A World War II artifact belonging to an Indiana veteran is back in her hometown.
4: Elizabeth Richardson, raised in Mishawaka, Indiana, is one of just 4 women buried at the Normandy American Cemetery. She died in a 1945 plane crash, volunteering with the American Red Cross to distribute food and drinks to soldiers fighting the war. A footlocker containing her personal belongings went missing back in 2013, but WSBT-TV reports it was located in California. It's now on display at the Mishawaka Historical Museum. Haley Hansen, News Radio 105.9 WBBM.
10: Coming up, the latest in traffic and weather, and then Stardate. It's 35 minutes past the hour.
11: AccuWeather forecast for the rest of today. Drenching thunderstorms that can produce damaging winds and cause flash flooding.
12: When you're on the go, in the city, or just planning out your day, you need a weather forecast you can rely on. 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Bright and sunny one minute, storm clouds rolling in the next. That's why we bring you traffic and weather together on the 8s every 10 minutes, every day, no matter what. It's not just a forecast. It's a plan for your day.
13: Strong to severe thunderstorms moving through the area. Possibility of tornadoes as
25: rain
13: well.
25: Rain and some thunder with some severe weather possible.
27: Stay weather aware. We are expecting thunderstorms to rapidly develop. These storms could be
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31: 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Is it going to rain? Is it going to snow?
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12: 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And when it comes to traffic, we know every minute matters.
34: How are the roads, Neil?
35: A lot of traffic, especially coming into downtown. We'll start with the Eden, just getting to the junction. You're at 50 minutes.
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16: Traffic and weather together on the 8th. I'm Neil Fiorito with a look at overnight construction. And because of the long holiday weekend winding down, there's not a whole lot to worry about. Long-term construction on the Eisenhower outbound blocking the southbound Tri-State ramp and the northbound Tri-State ramp. We also have construction to watch for in Will County, and that's long-term work closing your southbound ramp to eastbound I-80. Work on the Bishop Ford long-term on the outbound side from 130th to 159th. That will go through December. And some road work to watch for on the Tri-State northbound before Roosevelt to 290 and southbound before the Eisenhower to the Cermak Toll Plaza. You have a lane split on both sides. You get traffic and weather together on the 8th. 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
17: WBBM AccuWeather. It is going to be partly cloudy for the overnight hours. We'll have a low down to 61, then quite warm on Tuesday with clouds and sun. High up to 86. A little bit cooler at the lakefront around 80. And then Tuesday night, it'll be down to 62. Wednesday, still warm with clouds and sun and a high up to 84, holding in the 70s near the lake. I'm AccuWeather meteorologist Matt Rindy.
18: It's 40 minutes past.

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1: Link the flares to brilliant auroras seen across the globe the following day. The first observations of space weather. Carrington was born 200 years ago today in London. He originally studied theology but became hooked on astronomy. He joined an observatory but left after a couple of years. He built his own observatory in Surrey. Carrington watched the skies both day and night. He compiled star catalogs, and he made the most impressive studies of the sun at that time, revealing some crucial details about the sun. For one thing, it rotates faster near its poles than at the equator. For another, during the 11-year sunspot cycle, the spots move from middle latitudes to near the equator. Carrington eventually had to give up his research. When his father died, he had to take over the family brewery. His health failed as well. He died in 1875, a pioneer at studying the sun. Today's program was made possible by Mercer Caverns in Calaveras County in California's historic gold country. More information at mercercaverns.net. For the McDonald Observatory, I'm Billy Henry.
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2: The film Pressure explores the tense 72 hours before D-Day, highlighting the crucial role of Scottish meteorologist Captain James Stagg. He advised General Dwight D. Eisenhower and Allied leadership to delay the invasion due to bad weather. The decision changed the course of the war. Brendan Fraser plays Eisenhower, diving deep into research to portray the general's humanity. Director Anthony Maris uses colorized archival footage to present a fresh perspective on D-Day. It's 46 minutes past the hour, time for WBBM Sports. White Sox prospect Riku Nishida had a MLB debut he will never forget in the White Sox 3-1 win over the Twins.
8: Single through the hole to right field. Nishida, he's going to come up throwing. And they catched his arm. And the slide around the tag, but Romo gets it in time. Riku Nishida, welcome to the show.
2: That audio is courtesy of CHSN. Nishida set a White Sox debut record with 7 putouts in right field and received a standing ovation after his first career major league hit in the 4th inning. Nishida's Japanese counterpart, Munetaka Murakami, homered for the 18th time this season, and Drew Romo had a 2-run shot in the 2nd. The White Sox will

0: look to build off their win on Tuesday against the Twins. The Cubs' inability to score continued on Monday afternoon in a 2-1 loss to the Pirates. Cubs starter Ben Brown kept things tied at one apiece for six innings before being replaced by Trent Thornton in the seventh inning. Thornton gave up a solo homer to Pirates catcher Henry Davis. The Cubs' losing streak now sits at 9 games. That's their longest losing streak since 2022. In the NBA, the Cleveland Cavaliers lose to the Knicks. Lose is a kind word. Final score, New York 130, Cleveland 93. The Knicks advance to the NBA final for their first time since 1999. And in the NHL playoffs, the Hurricanes defeat the Canadiens 3-2 in overtime. That's a look at sports at 16 and 46 minutes past each hour. It's coming up on 48 minutes past the hour with traffic and weather together on the 8s.
1: In this city, the biggest stories don't always start with headlines. 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
2: Jenny Hall is CEO of Beyond Hunger in Oak Park.
3: Beyond Hunger is a food pantry, but we also offer a drive-through, and we have a home delivery program that serves Austin and Oak Park, as well as nutrition education. We have dietitians on staff and benefits access, so helping people sign up for SNAP, RTA rides, and Medicaid.
4: And here we are on a Saturday, and you're very busy.
3: Very busy. We have seen record numbers. Last Saturday, we served 422 households, which is about 1,200 individuals, and it's the most we've ever served in our entire history. A real feeling of scarcity right now, and we're just trying to make sure we have enough so that we can serve the people that are coming.
1: That's what we call a WBBM News Radio difference maker. Stories of people stepping up and making a real impact. And in neighborhoods across Chicago, the places that bring us together have stories too. Made in Chicago is about the small businesses and the local dreams that shape the streets we live on, providing opportunities and helping our communities grow.
5: It's canning day at Aris Cider House Brewery and Restaurant in Old Irving Park.
6: We have a blush cider, which is our two different types of cherry cider.
5: Aris co-owner Michelle Foig says everything from canning to keg filling to cider processing is done in-house. And after 3 years of work, Aris opened for business in 2018, becoming the first woman-owned brewery in Illinois. Foig says they take a culinary approach to cider while still making them easy to drink.
6: One of the things that we like to do is show people that it's an introductory cider. We always want to be able to say, hey, you know those Granny Smith apples that you eat at home? Well, this actually tastes like a Granny Smith apple.
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11: Traffic and weather together on the 8s. I'm Mike Allison with your overnight road work. We have no new overnight roadwork projects to be aware of, but we do have a lot of long-term projects still in effect. On the Bishop Ford, on your outbound side, a reminder that you will only have 2 lanes between 130th and 159th. That's until the end of December. The exit to Dalton also closed until that time. on Route 53. Some roadwork in both

0: directions. Northbound, your right lane's closed between Kirchhoff and just past Palatine. Southbound, the right lane's closed Dundee down to Kirchhoff, both of these set to wrap up in August. And on I-80 on your eastbound side, the exit ramps northbound I-55 still closed until the end of July. Now for the AccuWeather forecast. It'll be partly cloudy through the overnight hours with a low of 62 degrees. Then later today, partly sunny with a high of 86. Get traffic and weather together on the 8th on News Radio 105.9 WBBM.
1: It's 50 minutes past the hour. Some residents in Evanston are unhappy with transportation plans around Ryan Field, saying it would make streets around the new stadium less safe.
2: Rideshare users would be dropped off on Lincoln near Ridge, upsetting Evanston cyclists and residents. Evanston Now reports they spoke out against what they expect to bring congestion and dangerous traffic during a public hearing last week. The Ryan Field Advisory Board reviewed the 37-page transportation plan that addresses parking, traffic, rideshare, shuttle buses, and logistics. The paper reports Northwestern officials said they would consider alternatives to the plan that's designed to avoid having rideshares driving through neighborhoods and along Isabella Street. Nancy Hardy, News Radio 105.9 WBBM.
1: Coming up on Bloomberg Business, Mahjong is being added to spas lineups. It's 51 minutes past the hour. It's 53 minutes past the hour from Bloomberg Business. Here's Denise Pellegrini.
3: A growing number of hotels and spas are getting Mahjong.
4: In the span of 1 month, it felt like every person I know was suddenly playing Mahjong, except for me.
3: And Bloomberg reporter Rachel Dodes also says as she looked for Mahjong lessons, she discovered the prevailing winds blowing in the direction of the Mahjong Spa weekend.
4: There were all these retreats at luxury hotels combining wellness with Mahjong.
3: Retreats including the Cloister at Sea Island in Georgia with Mahjong Point Tennis and Mahjong Weekend for about $2,200, not including $900 a night for your hotel room, and Colorado's Broadmoor's $2,500 Camp Maj, where you can relax and Maj above the clouds. As the hospitality industry capitalizes on the very social game and the fact that it's believed to help fight off dementia, one company even planning a Mahjong and Monkeys retreat in Costa Rica. With business at 23 and 53, from the Bloomberg Newsroom, Denise Pellegrini, News Radio 105.9 WBBM.
1: The annual Islamic Hajj pilgrimage, one of the five pillars of Islam, has begun. More than 1.5 million pilgrims have arrived in Saudi Arabia from outside the country. The faithful have been pouring into the nation against the backdrop of a tenuous ceasefire in the Iran war, related regional tensions, and uncertainty. Coming up, the latest in traffic, weather, and headlines. It's 55 minutes past the hour.
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12: 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The Chicago area is heading into one of the most important election years in recent memory, and WBBM News Radio will be all over the action. From the race for governor to pivotal contests for Congress, local offices, key referendums that will shape the future of our state, our newsroom will deliver comprehensive coverage every step of the way. You'll hear the voices of candidates and voters from every corner of our region and the state, from downtown Chicago to the suburbs, from Rockford to Carbondale. We will take you beyond campaign speeches to explain what's really at stake.
13: I'm morning news anchor Cisco Cotto. As candidates hit the campaign trail, WBBM reporters will be there inside union halls, school auditoriums, and debate stages. We'll bring you the energy of campaign season, the rallies, the policy debates, and the unexpected moments that define every election. We'll separate fact from fiction and help you understand how national issues are playing out right here at home.
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20: Traffic and weather together on the 8th. I'm Neil Fiorito with a look at overnight construction, long-term work to expect on the Ford outbound. You're down to two lanes from 130th to 159th through December. Also, the exit to eastbound Dalton is closed. Road work to watch for on the tri-state ongoing with the northbound lane split from Roosevelt to the Eisenhower and then a southbound lane split before 290 to the Cermak Toll Plaza. Long-term construction on Route 53 in the northwest suburbs on either side near Kirchhoff in the right lane. Looking in northwest Indiana, long-term work continues on I-94 between U.S. 421 and U.S. 20 in Michigan City until further notice. CTA work, the State Lake L station closed for long-term construction until 2029. The AccuWeather forecast overnight, partly cloudy skies, low 62. Tuesday, partly sunny and warm, high 86. Get traffic and weather together on the 8th. 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
0: 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But every time you drive after drinking, the music gets drowned out. Your life sounds pretty great. 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
19: 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Traffic and weather together on the 8th. All day, all night. Traffic and weather together on the 8th. All day, all night. WBBM Chicago.
21: From ABC News, I'm Stephanie Officer. Deal or no deal, it's not clear as President Trump offers another take on negotiations with Iran. ABC's Ian Pannell.
22: The president repeatedly talking up a deal with Iran, but after weeks of war, an agreement between the U.S. and Iran appears as elusive as ever.
23: They're never going to have a nuclear weapon, and they know that. They know that.
22: But Iran again contradicting U.S. claims, saying many of the issues have been dealt with, but a signed agreement isn't imminent. And crucially, it's not discussing its nuclear program.
21: Heavy rain leading to flooding in many places put a damper on the holiday. There were even a few rescues this Memorial Day weekend. ABC's Gio Benitez.
24: Those record-breaking numbers of holiday travelers are making the long trip home after a weekend that for many was a washout from the rain-soaked Jersey Shore to the swamped drivers on Interstate 65. South of Birmingham. North of Corpus Christi, a flash flood emergency.
25: Give me the baby.
24: First responders racing to pluck a baby from a car that drove into floodwaters in Beeville, Texas.
25: I got the baby out.
24: Using their jacket to cover the child, everyone is okay.
21: New Jersey Governor Mikey Sherrill was denied entry today to Delaney Hall, the ICE detention facility in Newark. It's the scene of ongoing protests and a hunger strike. Many relatives scheduled to see their loved ones there today reportedly were also denied. Democratic New Jersey Congressman Rob Menendez Jr. at Delaney Hall earlier.
26: The reason they want to make this as hard as possible, they won't let the governor in, is because they don't want us to tell the stories of what's happening inside. Because when we tell the stories, everyone in New Jersey and people across the country realize this is not who we are as a country, but a reflection of who we are in this moment under the Trump administration.
21: The New York Knicks punched their tickets to the NBA Finals, beating the Cleveland Cavaliers badly on their home court, 130-93, making the Knicks the Eastern Conference champion. It's their first trip to the finals since 1999. You're listening to ABC News.
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21: Uber and Lyft drivers in Massachusetts have formed the first rideshare worker union in the country.
29: This is a historic day for the state, for the country. We have Lyft and Uber drivers being able to unionize. That means better pay, better wages for them, for their families. So it's a really good thing.
21: That is Governor Maura Healey. She also added that, quote, people are dealing with the cost of everything going up, and it's important that these workers, like other workers, get paid what they deserve, and that's what this is about. In a statement, Lyft says it's committed to engaging in good faith because, quote, Lyft does well when drivers do well. A heat wave in Europe is sending French Open fans to the sprinklers. Norway's Casper Ruud said he felt like a zombie during his set. For years, officials have focused on cleaning up the Hudson River, considered one of the largest Superfund sites in the country, thanks to two GE plants that dumped forever chemicals into the water. But New York State health officials are changing the current situation.
1: Just this year, after 5 decades, they said that everyone is allowed to eat some fish from the river. There are some pretty strict guidelines based on those remediation efforts. For example, me, as a relatively healthy young man, I can eat 4 servings of fish a year.
21: That's ABC's Peter Haralambos. Brazil's government has committed $617 million to foster investment in the Amazon. Money will support sustainable tourism, improving infrastructure, and expanding economic activity based on natural resources. I'm Stephanie Officer, ABC News.
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2: It's 5 minutes past the hour. Hello, I'm Roger Plummer. Thank you so much for listening. AccuWeather says for Tuesday, very warm with times of clouds and sunshine, a high of 86, but closer to 80 at the lakefront. Tuesday night, partly cloudy skies, a low of 64. We'll check the AccuWeather 5-day forecast in 10 minutes, but first, our top local story on News Radio WBBM. Illinois Governor J.B. Pritzker says he's hopeful state lawmakers will be able to wrap up a number of key proposals in the final days of the spring legislative session this week. Here's WBBM's Jeff Buchholz.
3: Here's the thing about the General Assembly. It's a marathon and a sprint. Lawmakers have been meeting off and on since February when the governor introduced his budget for the fiscal year that starts in July. That's the marathon. The sprint involves getting as many pieces of legislation passed between now and Sunday when the threshold for approval goes up from a simple majority to 2/3.
4: There's a lot on the legislators' plates that needs to get done.
3: Governor Pritzker says that includes a budget as well as his so-called build initiative designed to boost the construction of new housing and any so-called mega projects bill aimed at encouraging the Bears to build the team's new stadium in Illinois.
4: I feel confident that there will be a bill that gets brought up in the Senate, and I'm hopeful they'll pass it and send it over to the House.
3: Otherwise, it could be a long and heated summer. 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WBBM.
2: A Chicago man is charged with stealing more than $30,000 worth of iPhones.
5: The Cook County Sheriff's Office says the theft occurred at a shipment logistics company in Des Plaines. Employees reported that a shipment of Apple iPhones arrived at their Ohio facility that was not supposed to be in the trailer and that 40 of those phones were missing, with an estimated value of $31,000. Officials say security footage shows 34-year-old Terrence Foster going inside the trailer and leaving with something concealed in a sweater. Foster was arrested on May 15th and faces a felony theft charge. Carolina Garibay, News Radio 105.9 WBBM.
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6: Illinois State Police say a driver was going the wrong way along westbound I-80 near Briggs Street when it crashed into a semi-tractor trailer that was carrying multiple other cabs. It happened around 11:15 Monday morning in Joliet. Two people were taken to the hospital. One later died. Sarah Herrera, News Radio 105.9 WBBM.
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7: Traffic and weather together on the 8th. I'm Mike Allison with your overnight road work. We have no new overnight road work because of the holiday weekend, but we do have a lot of long-term road work to be aware of. The Bishop Ford on your inbound side, the exit ramp to eastbound Sibley is closed until October. Outbound, you're down to just 2 lanes. This is between 130th and 159th. That'll be until December. The exit to Dalton also closed until that time. On the tri-state, we have a few lane splits set up. Northbound, we've got one between Roosevelt and just past the Eisenhower that takes you into either 3 left or 2 right. Southbound, there's one from the Eisenhower down to the Cermak Toll Plaza, and then we have another between the Hinsdale Oasis and the Stevenson. Now for the AccuWeather forecast. It'll be partly cloudy through the overnight hours with a low of 62 degrees. Then later today, it'll be partly sunny and we'll have a high of 86. Get traffic and weather together on the 8th on News Radio 105.9 WBBM.
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2: It's 12 minutes past the hour. A loss of some federal funding is adding to a deficit next year for Indian Prairie School District 204 in Naperville and Aurora.
13: The district is expecting to be short about $5 million next year, in part because of a loss of $1 million in Title I funds for low-income students. The Beacon News reports chief school business official Matt Shipley told the board last week property tax revenue came in $25 million higher than projected, but expenses are also above expectations, such as costs for substitute teachers and special ed transportation. To balance that, the paper says the district plans to cut 20 employees. There's also a small drop in enrollment. Nancy Hardy, News Radio 105.9 WBBM.
2: Coming up, the AccuWeather 5-day forecast and sports. It's 13 minutes past the hour.
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2: It's 15 minutes past the hour. 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Here's meteorologist Matt Rindy.
0: For the overnight hours, we will have partly cloudy skies with a low down to 61. And for Tuesday, it is going to be quite warm with times of clouds and sun. High up to 86, but closer to 80 at the lakefront. Partly cloudy into Tuesday night with a low down to 62. Still warm on Wednesday with clouds and sun. We'll have a high up to 84, but holding in the 70s near the lake. Rather breezy and cooler on Thursday with sunshine and some clouds. We'll have highs reaching from 66 at the lakefront to 78 well inland. And then another warm day on Friday with times of sun and clouds and a high near 80. Then turning cooler again on Saturday with clouds and sun and a high near 70. I'm Mackie with the meteorologist, Matt Rindy.
2: 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The Cubs' offensive woes continued on Monday in Pittsburgh.
1: The pitch, bouncing ball to second base, fielded by Lau, the throw to first, ball game over. And the Pirates win game one by a score of 2-1. The Cubs have lost 9 in a row. The Pirates start to celebrate. And the Cubs' road trip begins on a sour note, losing 2-1.
2: That audio with announcer Pat Hughes is courtesy of 104.3 The Score, where you can hear all the Cubs games. The Cubs' 9-game losing streak is their longest streak since 2022. Ben Brown pitched a solid 6 innings, giving up only 1 run on 4 hits and striking out 7 batters. The Cubs' only run came off a Michael Busch solo homer in the 5th inning. The Cubs and Pirates go at it again on Tuesday night. Over on the south side, the White Sox open up their series with a 3-1 victory against the Twins. Riku Nishida made his major league debut on Monday and collected his first career major league hit and only his second career plate appearance. Nishida also had 7 putouts while playing right field, and he threw a runner out at home. Munetaka Murakami hit his 18th homer of the season, and the White Sox got 6 solid innings of pitching from starter Anthony Kay. Out on the hardwood, the Knicks clobbered the Cavaliers 130-93, clinching their first NBA Finals appearance since 1999. And in the Stanley Cup playoffs, the Hurricanes in overtime topped the Canadiens 3-2. They now have a 2-1 lead in that series. That's a look at sports at 16 and 46 minutes past each hour. It's coming up on 18 minutes after the hour with traffic and weather together on the 8s and the Healthy Minute.
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22: Traffic and weather together on the 8s. I'm Neil Fiorito with a look at overnight road work. Not a lot because of the long holiday weekend. We have ongoing construction on the Eisenhower, the outbound ramp to the southbound tri-state shutdown, along with the outbound ramp to the northbound side of 294. Long-term work in Will County on 55 closing the southbound ramp to eastbound I-80. And we have long-term construction on the Bishop Ford Freeway. You're down to two lanes on the outbound side from 130th to 159th through December. Also, the exit to eastbound Dalton is closed. We also have some long-term stuff on the tri-state to watch for on either side. A lane split northbound from Roosevelt to pass the Eisenhower. And then you have a southbound lane split before 290 to the Cermak Toll Plaza. The AccuWeather forecast overnight, partly cloudy, low 62. Tuesday, partly sunny and warm, high 86. Hit traffic and weather together on the 8th News Radio 105.9 WBBM.
2: It's 20 minutes past the hour. Our top story this hour, the U.S. military said it carried out self-defense strikes in southern Iran. We'll have much more on this story coming up at 31 minutes past the hour.
3: Staying active during pregnancy is important, but some exercises are safer and more beneficial than others. I'm Dr. Stacey Bennis from Loyola Medicine with Healthy Minute. 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I'm Dr. Stacey Bennis for News Radio 105.9 WBBM.
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16: How'd you like to have to cough up $15,000 to $50,000 to help your college-age kid get a job?
21: Disappointing for some parents who were really excited to send their kid off to college and were hoping that was, you know, the end of it.
16: Bloomberg reporter Joe Constance says a growing number of parents are paying big bucks for extra job coaching.
21: It just speaks to how tough this job market is right now.
16: Beth Hendler Grunt, head of Next Great Step, is seeing growing demand for helping post-pandemic grads figure out,
23: what do I do with my life? And once we help them narrow that down, then help them figure out, then how do you become the one chosen to land the job that you desire?
16: She says a generation used to one-click social media results needs help with social skills, and
23: they're a little fragile in terms of their grit to kind of persist and keep going when they don't hear back or they get rejected.
16: The average number of applicants for each entry-level job has nearly tripled since 2019. With business at 23 and 53, from the Bloomberg Newsroom, Denise Pellegrini, News Radio 105.9 WBBM.
2: Coming up, the latest in traffic, weather, and WBBM headlines. 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
4: I'm WBBM News Radio political editor Jeff Buckles. Chicago and Illinois are heading into a pivotal midterm election with decisions that will shape everything from public safety and transit funding to taxes, schools, and the future of downtown. And WBBM News Radio will be everywhere the story unfolds. You'll hear directly from the candidates, the power brokers, and the people most affected, from the neighborhoods of Chicago to the suburbs and across the state. We go beyond the headlines to break down what's really at stake and what it means for you.
5: J.B. Pritzker.
6: People ought to pay attention to who it is actually that's trying to lower costs for them.
7: Darren Bailey.
8: Illinois is less affordable because of J.B. Pritzker.
24: 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As the campaigns ramp up, WBBM reporters are on the ground at community meetings, union halls, and campaign stops across the region. 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
33: AccuWeather forecast for the rest of today. Drenching thunderstorms that can produce damaging winds and cause flash flooding.
34: When you're on the go, in the city, or just planning out your day, you need a weather forecast you can rely on. At WBBM News Radio, we understand how quickly things can change in Chicago. Bright and sunny one minute, storm clouds rolling in the next. That's why we bring you traffic and weather together on the 8s every 10 minutes, every day, no matter what. It's not just a forecast, it's a plan for your day.
35: Strong to severe thunderstorms moving through the area, possibility of tornadoes as
36: rain
35: well.
36: And some thunder with some severe weather possible.
37: Stay weather aware. We are expecting thunderstorms to rapidly develop. These storms could be
38: informed of potential weather that's coming.
39: Know what to plan for the rest of the day, what you can and can't do.
40: Gotta get my traffic, gotta get my weather. Is it gonna rain? Is it gonna snow?
41: Yeah, every morning it's traffic and weather on the 8s WBBM.
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34: 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And when it comes to traffic, we know every minute matters.
43: How are the roads, Neil?
44: A lot of traffic, especially coming into downtown. We'll start with the Eden, just getting to the junction. You're at 50 minutes.
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45: Traffic and weather together on the 8s. I'm Mike Allison with your overnight road work. We have quite a bit of long-term road work to be aware of. On I-80 on your eastbound side, the exit ramp to northbound I-55 is closed. That's in place through July. In northwest Indiana, 8094 eastbound, the exit ramp to northbound Ripley. And on the westbound side, the exit ramp to southbound Ripley are both closed through the end of the month.
0: on I-55. If you're headed southbound, that ramp to eastbound I-80 remains closed until the end of the fall. And on the Bishop Ford, on your outbound side, a reminder that you are down to just two lanes between 130th and 159th, and that one's in place until December. Now for the AccuWeather forecast. It'll be partly cloudy through the overnight hours with a low of 62. Then later today, partly sunny with a high of 86. Get traffic and weather together on the 8th on News Radio 105.9 WBBM.
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2: It's 30 minutes past the hour. Hello, I'm Roger Plummer. Thank you for tuning in. These are the top stories on News Radio WBBM. Amidst ongoing peace talks, U.S. forces conduct self-defense strikes in Iran. Medical experts say there are more than 900 suspected Ebola cases in the Congo. The risk of a catastrophic chemical tank explosion in California has been eliminated. Plus,
3: this is Nancy Hardy. A trip to the forest preserves turned into a nightmare for a woman. Now Chicago police are looking for the man who assaulted her.
2: WBBM Sports, the White Sox top the Twins 3-1. The Cubs fall to the Pirates 2-1. And the Knicks clobber the Cavaliers 130-89 in Game 4 of the NBA Eastern Conference Finals. WBBM Business, the markets were closed in observance of Memorial Day. AccuWeather says, for Tuesday, very warm with times of clouds and sunshine, a high of 86, but closer to 80 at the lakefront. And Tuesday night, partly cloudy and mild with a low of 64. It's 31 minutes past the hour. The U.S. military said it carried out self-defense strikes in southern Iran, including on missile launch sites and on boats that place mines. It comes as President Trump said that negotiations were proceeding nicely. ABC's Ian Pinnell has the details.
5: Having said the solution was largely negotiated over the weekend, President Trump, 24 hours later, advising negotiators to not rush into a deal. The president even writing on Truth Social that negotiations are proceeding nicely. It'll only be a great deal for all, or no deal at all. Back to the battlefront and shooting, but bigger and stronger than ever before.
2: Further details were not immediately available, including more specifics on the threats from Iran and what this means for negotiations. Travelers in the United States are facing more restrictions due to the growing Ebola outbreak in Africa. ABC's Dr. Darian Sutton touches on how the virus is spreading so quickly.
7: The contagiousness of Ebola really comes into direct when you come into direct contact with the bodily fluids of someone who is infected, and people are typically only contagious when they are symptomatic. Now, here's the problem. This is affecting communities that are in dire need. They're already facing a crisis in not only limitations in healthcare, but also access and preventative equipment, and that is what's leading to the speed of the spread in Ebola in Africa right now.
2: Medical experts say suspected Ebola cases have topped 900 in Africa, and confirmed cases are now more than 100 in the Congo. There's a sigh of relief in Southern California for the workers trying to contain the tank filled with a toxic chemical just outside of Los Angeles. ABC's Alex Stone has the latest.
9: After days of concern over this chemical storage tank in Southern California potentially causing a catastrophic explosion, a sigh of relief for residents as fire officials say they've avoided the worst-case scenario.
10: We are happy to report that the threat of a blevy is now off the table.
9: Authorities believe a crack on top of the tank has lowered the pressure and temperature inside and eliminated the risk of a boiling liquid expanding vapor explosion or a blevy. But authorities are cautioning it's not over.
2: Some 50,000 residents in the Los Angeles area who were ordered to evacuate have not been allowed to return to their homes. If you were walking in the woods at a forest preserve on Chicago's northwest side over the weekend, police may want to hear from you in connection to a sexual assault.
3: Cook County Forest Preserve's police are looking for a tall, bearded man who was wearing a black beanie hat and a black jacket with a red stripe on the shoulder. They say he was the one who sexually assaulted a 29-year-old woman in Labaugh Woods in the middle of the day Saturday. It happened at about 12:30 in a heavily wooded area of the Forest Preserve, they say, about 500 feet from the parking lot. The Forest Preserve say the woman has been released from the hospital, and their police department, along with Chicago Police and the Sheriff's Office, have stepped up patrols. Nancy Hardy, News Radio 105.9 WBBM.
2: Chicago police are sifting through security footage, searching for the gunman in a drive-by shooting in the Back of the Yards neighborhood that left a man injured on Sunday night.
4: Police say it happened shortly before 10:45 p.m. near 45th and Racine. A 21-year-old man was driving in a black sedan when a dark-colored SUV approached him. Someone from inside the SUV took out a gun and started shooting at the man, striking him in the arm and chest. The victim was transported to the hospital in good condition. No other injuries were reported. Carolina Garibe, News Radio 105.9 WBBM.
2: Coming up, the latest in traffic and weather. It's 35 minutes past the hour.
34: In this city, the biggest stories don't always start with headlines. They start on blocks you know, with the people you might see in your neighborhood every day.
6: Jenny Hall is CEO of Beyond Hunger in Oak Park.
8: Beyond Hunger is a food pantry, but we also offer a drive-through, and we have a home delivery program that serves Austin and Oak Park, as well as nutrition education. We have dietitians on staff and benefits access, so helping people sign up for SNAP, RTA rides, and Medicaid.
11: And here we are on a Saturday, and you're very busy.
8: Very busy. We have seen record numbers. Last Saturday, we served 422 households, which is about 1,200 individuals, and it's the most we've ever served in our entire history. A real feeling of scarcity right now, and we're just trying to make sure we have enough so that we can serve the people that are coming.
34: That's what we call a WBBM News Radio difference maker. Stories of people stepping up and making a real impact, and in neighborhoods across Chicago. The places that bring us together have stories too. Made in Chicago is about the small businesses and the local dreams that shape the streets we live on, providing opportunities and helping our communities grow.
4: It's canning day at Aris Cider House Brewery and Restaurant in Old Irving Park.
12: We have a blush cider, which is our two different types of cherry cider.
4: Aris co-owner Michelle Foyk says everything from canning to keg filling to cider processing is done in-house. And after 3 years of work, Aris opened for business in 2018. Becoming the first woman-owned brewery in Illinois. Voigt says they take a culinary approach to cider while still making them easy to drink.
12: One of the things that we like to do is show people that it's an introductory cider. We always want to be able to say, hey, you know those Granny Smith apples that you eat at home? Well, this actually tastes like a Granny Smith apple.
34: These are the voices behind the stories. Not just what's happening, but who it's happening to. 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
17: Traffic and weather together on the 8th. I'm Neil Fiorito with a look at overnight construction. And because of the long holiday weekend winding down, there's not a whole lot to worry about. Long-term construction on the Eisenhower outbound blocking the southbound Tri-State ramp and the northbound Tri-State ramp. We also have construction to watch for in Will County, and that's long-term work closing your southbound ramp to eastbound I-80. Work on the Bishop Ford long term on the outbound side from 130th to 159th. That will go through December. And some road work to watch for on the Tri-State northbound before Roosevelt to 290 and southbound before the Eisenhower to the Cermak Toll Plaza. You have a lane split on both sides. You get traffic and weather together on the 8th News Radio 105.9 WBBM.
18: WBBM AccuWeather. It is going to be partly cloudy for the overnight hours. We'll have a low down to 61, then quite warm on Tuesday with clouds and sun, high up to 86. A little bit cooler at the lakefront around 80. And then Tuesday night, it'll be down to 62. Wednesday, still warm with clouds and sun and a high up to 84, holding in the 70s near the lake. I'm AccuWeather meteorologist Matt Rindy.
2: It's 40 minutes past the hour. Memorial Day was a day to remember and say thank you.
19: 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He's a familiar face. We've talked to him before.
20: What's Memorial Day supposed to mean?
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3: 91 victims are asking for a permanent reminder of what happened there.
4: For decades, it was just an overgrown field north of O'Hare. But for families of the victims of American Airlines Flight 191, the ground near Toohey Avenue and Mount Prospect Road became a place of mourning after the 1979 crash that killed 273 people. Archival footage from eyewitnesses.
5: There was a loud rumbling noise. I got up from my desk and I could see this plane hovering, going from side to side, and then it just kind of did a nosedive.
4: The crash happened just 31 seconds after takeoff when the DC-10 went down in a massive fireball visible from downtown Chicago.
5: There was a large burst of flames and then a lot of heavy black smoke.
4: Investigators later found improper maintenance procedures contributed to the disaster, which remains one of the deadliest plane crashes in U.S. history. Now, as the future of the I-490 tollway project moves closer to the site, relatives tell the Tribune they want a memorial marker installed so future generations understand the history beneath the pavement. Sarah Herrera, News Radio 105.9 WBBM.
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3: 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It's 46 minutes past the hour. White Sox prospect Rico Nishida made his major league debut on Monday in the White Sox 3-1 victory over the Twins. The 25-year-old wasted no time adding his contributions to the lineup.
12: Chopper over the middle. And Nishida, his first big league hit. It comes here in this fourth inning. Congratulations. As the crowd rising to their feet here at the rate, appreciating that effort.
13: I'm pretty sure he didn't expect to see a standing ovation, and this is his first major league game.
3: That audio courtesy of CHSN. Nishida also contributed in the field. He had 7 putouts while playing right field, and he threw out a potential runner at home plate. White Sox pitcher Anthony Kay went 6 innings, giving up only 1 run on 5 hits, struck out 5. The power was rolling for the White Sox. Their 3-run

0: runs came courtesy of home runs by Munetaka Murakami and Drew Romo. However, the power was very little with the Cubs on Monday. They fell to the Pirates 2-1 in Pittsburgh. Despite six solid innings from pitcher Ben Brown, the Cubs only managed to score one run on six hits. The Cubs have now lost 13 of their last 15 games, and their nine-game losing streak is the longest since 2022. In the NBA playoffs, the New York Knicks throttle the Cleveland Cavaliers 130-93 to sweep that series, and the Knicks head to the NBA Finals for the first time since 1999. And in the Stanley Cup playoffs, the Hurricanes topped the Canadiens 3-2 in overtime to take a 2-1 lead in that series. That's a look at sports at 16 and 46 minutes past each hour. It's coming up on 48 minutes after the hour with traffic and weather together on the 8s.
1: I'm WBBM News Radio political editor Jeff Buckles. The Chicago area is heading into one of the most important election years in recent memory, and WBBM News Radio will be all over the action. From the race for governor to pivotal contests for Congress, local offices, key referendums that will shape the future of our state, our newsroom will deliver comprehensive coverage every step of the way. You'll hear the voices of candidates and voters from every corner of our region and the state, from downtown Chicago to the suburbs, from Rockford to Carbondale. We will take you beyond campaign speeches to explain what's really at stake.
2: I'm morning news anchor Cisco Cotto. As candidates hit the campaign trail, WBBM reporters will be there inside union halls, school auditoriums, and debate stages. We'll bring you the energy of campaign season, the rallies, the policy debates, and the unexpected moments that define every election. We'll separate fact from fiction and help you understand how national issues are playing out right here at home.
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7: Traffic and weather together on the 8s. I'm Mike Allison with your overnight road work. We have no new overnight road work projects to be aware of, but we do have a lot of long-term projects still in effect. On the Bishop Ford, on your outbound side, a reminder that you will only have two lanes between 130th and 159th. That's until the end of December. The exit to Dalton also closed until that time. On Route 53, some road work in both directions. Northbound, your right lane's closed between Kirchhoff and just past Palatine. Southbound, the right lane's closed Dundee down to Kirchhoff, both at least set to wrap up in August. And on I-80, on your eastbound side, the exit ramp to northbound I-55 still closed until the end of July. Now for the AccuWeather forecast. It'll be partly cloudy through the overnight hours with a low of 62 degrees. Then later today, partly sunny with a high of 86. Get traffic and weather together on the 8s on News Radio 105.9 WBBM.
0: It's 50 minutes past the hour. A World War II footlocker is back in Indiana after being lost for more than a decade.
8: Elizabeth Richardson, who volunteered with the American Red Cross during the war, was just 27 when she died in a plane crash. WSBT-TV reports Richardson's footlocker that held her letters, diary, and the flag draped over her casket has made its way back to Mishawaka, Indiana, where she was raised. The artifact went missing in 2013 and was found in California. It now resides

0: It's at the Mishawaka Historical Museum. 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
1: Coming up on Bloomberg Business, the K-pop Demon Hunters sparks a new travel boom. It's 51 minutes past the hour. It's 53 minutes past the hour. From Bloomberg Business, here's Denise Pellegrini.
2: The tourism business to South Korea is going up, up, up, thanks to the golden opportunity created by the success of animated film K-pop Demon Hunters. Now the most watched Netflix film in history, and with a sequel already in the works. Animator and film creator Maggie Kang says the K-fandom is growing way beyond K-pop now.
3: Not just enjoy the music, but just want to learn more about the culture and experience other K-content, like the movies or K-beauty or K-food.
2: South Korean tourism is exploding to record highs. Airlines are rushing to add flights. American travelers are enjoying a temporary visa waiver. And fans are visiting places like South Korea's Bukchon Hanok Village, where two of the film's fictional main characters met. Demand for bathhouse scrubs, acupuncture, cupping, and herbal medicine seen in the film also skyrocketing, along with sales of Korean beauty products.
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1: Sheriff's deputies in Kankakee County have busted what appears to be a dogfighting ring.
5: Authorities say they executed a search warrant shortly before midnight on Friday at a home in rural Pembroke Township in Kankakee County. There they found 18 dogs that appeared to be in poor health from neglect and possible abuse. In addition to recovering the dogs, animal control officers seized evidence consistent with dogfighting. John Welty, News Radio, 105.9 WBBM.
1: Coming up, the latest in traffic, weather, and headlines. 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
6: Aye.
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6: I'm WBBM News Radio political editor Jeff Buckles. Chicago and Illinois are heading into a pivotal midterm election with decisions that will shape everything from public safety and transit funding to taxes, schools, and the future of downtown. And WBBM News Radio will be everywhere the story unfolds. You'll hear directly from the candidates, the power brokers, and the people most affected, from the neighborhoods of Chicago to the suburbs and across the state. We go beyond the headlines to break down what's really at stake and what it means for you.
15: J.B. Pritzker.
16: People ought to pay attention to who it is actually that's trying to lower costs for them.
17: Darren Bailey.
18: Illinois is less affordable because of J.B. Pritzker.
19: I'm WBBM morning news anchor Cisco Cotto. As the campaigns ramp up, WBBM reporters are on the ground at community meetings, union halls, and campaign stops across the region. We'll bring you the energy of this political season, the debates over crime and policing, the future of public transit, economic pressure on families, and the direction of leadership in Chicago.
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29: Traffic and weather together on the 8th. I'm Neil Fiorito with a look at overnight construction, long-term work to expect on the Ford outbound. You're down to two lanes from 130th to 159th through December. Also, the exit to eastbound Dalton is closed. Road work to watch for on the tri-state ongoing with the northbound lane split from Roosevelt to the Eisenhower and then a southbound lane split before 290 to the Cermak Toll Plaza. Long-term construction on Route 53 in the northwest suburbs on either side near Kirchhoff in the right lane. Looking in northwest Indiana, long-term work continues on I-94 between US 421 and US 20 in Michigan City until further notice. CTA work, the State Lake L station closed for long-term construction until 2029. The AccuWeather forecast overnight, partly cloudy skies, low 62, Tuesday partly sunny and warm, high 86. Get traffic and weather together on the 8th, News Radio 105.9 WBBM.
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0: Explosion known as a Blevy, which stands for Boiling Liquid Expanding Vapor Explosion, is now over. But Orange County's interim fire chief TJ McGovern says the storage tank at GKN Aerospace is still at some risk. ABC's Alex Stone reporting from Cypress, California.
1: Evacuation orders remain in effect for the 50,000 residents living here in this 10-square-mile zone.
2: We have a threat for a fire/small explosion and a leak.
1: Until the threat is fully eliminated, firefighters say they're working around the clock to get people back into their homes.
2: We need the public to keep to those evacuation zones.
1: Orange County prosecutors announcing they're opening a criminal probe into how this happened.
0: Memorial Day services were held across the country Monday from Arlington National Cemetery to small communities in each state. Monday, particularly difficult for the families of the veterans most recently lost. Among them, Master Sergeant Nicola Moore. The Minnesota mother, wife, and daughter was killed in an Iranian drone attack in Kuwait March 1st. Her hometown of White Bear Lake, Minnesota, showing support. Nicole's mother, Deb Staffleen, spoke at the local VFW and American Legion.
3: I'm very proud of my daughter. I'm very proud of my family, the city of White Bear Lake. I just couldn't have asked for a better community to have surrounded us.
0: Master Sergeant Amore was among six U.S. service members killed in that attack. Well, this year's American Music Awards are in the books, with BTS taking the coveted Artist of the Year award. The ceremony, hosted by Queen Latifah, also saw big wins from Cat's Eye, and Billy Idol was honored with their Lifetime Achievement Award. There were also new categories, including Best Throwback Song, which the Black Eyed Peas won for their 16-year-old hit, Rock That Body. 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
0: A first for rideshare drivers.
6: Uber and Lyft drivers in Massachusetts have successfully organized, certifying the first rideshare workers union in the country. Governor Maura Healey says she hopes it helps drivers address the rising cost of living.
7: People are dealing with the cost of everything going up, and it's important that, you know, these workers, like other workers, get paid what they deserve.
6: Bargaining decisions will require majority approval from all members who've completed 100 rides or more in the last month. Mike Dubusky, ABC News.
0: More than 20 people were taken to the hospital in Tokyo after a suspect sprayed an unknown substance in a shopping area. Colorado Springs firefighters came to the rescue of a baby red-tailed hawk that fell from its nest Sunday. Wildlife officials say the hawk's nest was on top of a four-story building. Firefighters used a ladder to bring it home. Its mother watched, like a hawk, the entire time. The summer travel season is officially underway, and with gas prices up more than 40% over last Memorial Day, families are looking for some good deals. Christian Klein, editor-in-chief of foodfamilytravel.com, suggests using hotel points and frequent flyer miles to help reduce costs.
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10: It's 5 minutes past the hour. Hello, I'm Roger Plummer. Thank you for listening. AccuWeather says for Tuesday, very warm with times of clouds and sunshine, a high of 86, but closer to 80 at the lakefront. Tuesday night, partly cloudy, a low of 64. We'll check the AccuWeather 5-day forecast in 10 minutes, but first, our top local story on News Radio WBBM. Chicago's Memorial Day ceremonies included a memorial in the Little Italy neighborhood to celebrate the lives of fallen Chicago firefighters. WBBM's Carolina Garibay has more.
11: A procession of Chicago Fire Department members, pipes and drums along Roosevelt Road in front of St. Ignatius College Prep. Retired Battalion Chief Jake Jacobek says this is the 91st annual Memorial Day parade and mass at Holy Family Church to honor CFD members who have died over the past year.
12: It's our second family, so it is a family of brothers and sisters. 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
11: John and Barbara were among the attendees remembering their nephew, Mickey Altman, who died in March after battling a Rogers Park apartment building fire. 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
10: A busy stretch of the Loop became the scene of a fatal investigation Sunday evening after a man fell from a bridge.
15: Police say the call came in around 6:55 p.m. near the intersection of Jackson and Michigan. Officers arriving on the scene report finding a 31-year-old man unresponsive after what police describe as a fall from a bridge. Beneath it, the Metra Electric Line tracks. He was transported to a hospital where he was pronounced dead. Police have not publicly identified the man and have not said whether foul play is suspected. Sarah Herrera, News Radio 105.9 WBBM.
10: A McHenry County judge has denied pretrial release for a man accused of running over his wife with a car.
16: Court documents claim Pablo Contreras and his wife were arguing about her inheritance Friday night when he allegedly backed into her, knocking her down. That's according to the Daily Herald, which reports prosecutors say the 50-year-old then drove over her body twice as he left their home in Oakwood Hills near Crystal Lake. Contreras now faces several felonies, including domestic battery, aggravated battery with a deadly weapon, and failing to report a crash with injury. The paper says his wife is in the hospital with a crushed pelvis and skull fracture. He's due in court again next week. Nancy Hardy, News Radio 105.9 WBBM.
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17: Traffic and weather together on the 8th. I'm Mike Allison with your overnight road work. We have no new overnight road work because of the holiday weekend, but we do have a lot of long-term road work to be aware of. The Bishop Ford on your inbound side, the exit ramp to eastbound Sibley is closed until October. Outbound, you are down to just two lanes. This is between 130th and 159th. That'll be until December. The exit to Dalton also closed until that time. On the tri-state, we have a few lane splits set up. Northbound, we've got one between Roosevelt and just past the Eisenhower that takes you into either three left or two right. Southbound, there's one from the Eisenhower down to the Cermak Toll Plaza, and then we have another between the Hinsdale Oasis and the Stevenson. Now for the AccuWeather forecast. It'll be partly cloudy through the overnight hours with a low of 62 degrees. Then later today, it'll be partly sunny and we'll have a high of 86. Get traffic and weather together on the 8th on News Radio 105.9 WBBM.
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10: It's 12 minutes past the hour. The hits keep coming for an historic covered bridge in Long Grove.
16: The numerous signs informing drivers of the height restriction and prohibiting trucks and buses from using the Robert Parker Coffin Bridge don't seem to be putting a dent in the number of vehicles crashing into it or getting stuck. The latest accident involving a FedEx box truck happened around 2:35 Saturday afternoon, marking at least the 74th time the bridge has been hit since 2018. Mai Martinez, News Radio, 105.9 WBBM.
10: Authorities have rescued 18 dogs believed to have been used in an illegal dogfighting ring.
23: Authorities say the dogfighting ring was based out of Kankakee County. On Friday night, they searched a home in Pembroke Township. That's where they found 18 dogs that appeared to be in poor health from neglect and possible abuse. County Animal Control seized those dogs as well as equipment consistent with dogfighting. No arrests have been made, but authorities say they could be forthcoming after they comb through evidence. John Welty, News Radio, 105.9 WBBM.
10: 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It's 13 minutes past the hour.
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10: It's 15 minutes past the hour. Time for the AccuWeather 5-day forecast. 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Here's meteorologist Matt Rindy.
26: For the overnight hours, we will have partly cloudy skies with a low down to 61. Then for Tuesday, it is going to be quite warm with times of clouds and sun, high up to 86, but closer to 80 at the lakefront. Partly cloudy into Tuesday night with a low down to 62. Still warm on Wednesday with clouds and sun. We'll have a high up to 84, but holding in the 70s near the lake. Rather breezy and cooler on Thursday with sunshine and some clouds. We'll have highs reaching from 66 at the lakefront to 78 well inland. And then another warm day on Friday with times of sun and clouds and a high near 80. Then turning cooler again on Saturday with clouds and sun and a high near 70. I'm Mackie with the meteorologist Matt Rindy.
10: 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Michael Busch provided the only offense for the Cubs in their 2-1 loss to the Pirates on Monday afternoon.
27: High fly ball deep center. O'Neill Cruz looks up and it's gone. Michael Busch puts the Cubs on the board, tying the game with a solo home run to straightaway center field. 1-1 Cubs and Pirates here in the fifth.
10: That call from Zach Zaidman is courtesy of 104.3 The Score, where you can hear all the Cubs games. The Cubs bats continue to stay ice cold as they only managed to put up one run on six hits. Cubs starting pitcher Ben Brown kept the game close, giving up only one run on 4 hits and striking out 7 in 6 innings of work. Pirates catcher Henry Davis's solo home run off Trent Thornton in the 7th inning was all Pittsburgh needed to hand the Cubs their 9th loss in a row. The Cubs have a chance to end their losing streak on Tuesday against Pittsburgh. Game starts at 5:40 p.m. At Rate Field, the White Sox defeated the Twins 3-1 behind 6 solid innings of pitching from starter Anthony Kay. Kay gave up just 1 run on 5 hits and struck out 5. Outfielder Riku Nishida made his major league debut for the Southsiders and got his first major league hit and only his 2nd career plate appearance. Nishida was also up to the task defensively. He tallied 7 putouts playing right field and threw out a runner at home. The Sox can make it 2 wins in a row against the Twins on Tuesday night. And the New York Knicks defeat the Cleveland Cavaliers 130-93. The Knicks clinch their first appearance in the NBA Finals since 1999. That's a look at sports at 16 and 46 minutes past each hour. It's coming up on 18 minutes after the hour with traffic and weather together on the 8th and a minute for kids.
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5: Traffic and weather together on the 8th. I'm Neil Fiorito with a look at overnight road work. Not a lot because of the long holiday weekend. We have ongoing construction on the Eisenhower, the outbound ramp to the southbound tri-state shut down, along with the outbound ramp to the northbound side of 294. Long-term work in Will County on 55, closing the southbound ramp to eastbound I-80. And we have long-term construction on the Bishop Ford Freeway. You're down to 2 lanes on the outbound side from 130th to 159th through December. Also, the exit to eastbound Dalton is closed. We also have some long-term stuff on the tri-state to watch for on either side. A lane split northbound from Roosevelt to pass the Eisenhower. And then you have a southbound lane split before 290 to the Cermak Toll Plaza. The AccuWeather forecast overnight, partly cloudy, low 62. Tuesday, partly sunny and warm, high 86. Get traffic and weather together on the 8th, News Radio 105.9 WBBM.
10: It's 20 minutes past the hour. Our top story this hour, relief for citizens of Orange County, California, as the risk of a chemical explosion has been dealt with. We'll have much more on this story coming up at 31 minutes past the hour.
6: While a family history of allergies can increase the risk of your baby developing food allergies, you can introduce the most common food allergens to your child early. I'm Dr. Leanne Holloway from Loyola Medicine with A Minute for Kids. 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An allergy may develop if your baby doesn't eat it on a regular basis after the first try. If there continues to be no reaction, it's likely your child is not allergic to that food. For more information, go to loyolamedicine.org/foodallergies. I'm Dr. Leanne Holloway for News Radio 105.9 WBBM.
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3: If you're having trouble using your frequent flyer miles because there are just no seats left on the flight you want, it could be because other frequent flyers are hoarding the seats. Travel experts say frequent flyers are increasingly making so-called ghost bookings for different routes and times for a bunch of trips to the same destination as they hedge against delays and cancellations.
7: Booking using awards for using miles or points gives you greater optionality than booking with cash or credit card.
3: Brian Terry, Managing Director at Alta Aviation Consultancy, says that's because
7: most flights that are booked using miles, you have the option to redeposit those miles. And at different levels, if you have status with the airline, it can typically come with no fee. If you have no status, there might be a small fee, but it's much more flexible than the cash.
3: And some airlines are now starting to crack down and find those making ghost bookings. With business at 23 and 53, from the Bloomberg Newsroom, Denise Pellegrini, News Radio 105.9 WBBM.
10: Coming up, the latest in traffic and weather. 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
13: AccuWeather forecast for the rest of today. Drenching thunderstorms that can produce damaging winds and cause flash flooding.
14: When you're on the go, in the city, or just planning out your day, you need a weather forecast you can rely on. 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Bright and sunny one minute, storm clouds rolling in the next. That's why we bring you traffic and weather together on the 8s every 10 minutes, every day, no matter what. It's not just a forecast. It's a plan for your day.
15: Strong to severe thunderstorms moving through the area. Possibility of tornadoes as
28: rain
15: well.
28: And some thunder with some severe weather possible.
29: Stay weather aware. We are expecting thunderstorms to rapidly develop. These storms could be
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32: 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Gotta get my weather. Is it going to rain? Is it going to snow?
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14: 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From lake effect snow and freezing rain in the winter to sweltering heat and severe storms in the summer, we've got you covered with the latest radar, alerts, and real-time conditions. And when it comes to traffic, we know every minute matters.
0: How are the roads, Neil?
5: A lot of traffic, especially coming into downtown. We'll start with the Eden, just getting to the junction. You're at 50 minutes.
14: 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They start on blocks you know, with the people you might see in your neighborhood every day.
1: Jenny Hull is CEO of Beyond Hunger in Oak Park.
8: Beyond Hunger is a food pantry, but we also offer a drive-through, and we have a home delivery program that serves Austin and Oak Park, as well as nutrition education. We have dietitians on staff and benefits access, so helping people sign up for SNAP, RTA rides, and Medicaid.
9: And here we are on a Saturday, and you're very busy.
8: Very busy. We have seen record numbers. Last Saturday, we served 422 households, which is about 1,200 individuals, and it's the most we've ever served in our entire history. A real feeling of scarcity right now, and we're just trying to make sure we have enough so that we can serve the people that are coming.
14: That's what we call a WBBM News Radio difference maker. Stories of people stepping up and making a real impact. And in neighborhoods across Chicago, the places that bring us together have stories too. Made in Chicago is about the small businesses and the local dreams that shape the streets we live on, providing opportunities and helping our communities grow.
16: It's canning day at Aris Cider House, Brewery, and Restaurant in Old Irving Park.
17: We have a blush cider, which is our two different types of cherry cider.
16: Aris co-owner Michelle Foyk says everything from canning to keg filling to cider processing is done in-house. And after 3 years of work, Aris opened for business in 2018, becoming the first woman-owned brewery in Illinois. Foyk says they take a culinary approach to cider while still making them easy to drink.
17: One of the things that we like to do is show people that it's an introductory cider. We always want to be able to say, hey, you know those Granny Smith apples that you eat at home? Well, this actually tastes like a Granny Smith apple.
14: These are the voices behind the stories. Not just what's happening, but who it's happening to. On air, online, and in your neighborhood. 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Traffic and weather together on the 8s. All day, all night. Traffic and weather together on the 8s. All day, all night. WBBM Chicago.
18: Traffic and weather together on the 8s. I'm Mike Allison with your overnight road work. We have quite a bit of long-term road work to be aware of. On I-80 on your eastbound side, the exit ramp to northbound I-55 is closed. That's in place through July. In northwest Indiana, 8094 eastbound, the exit ramp to northbound Ripley, and on the westbound side, the exit ramp to southbound Ripley are both closed through the end of the month. On I-55, if you're headed southbound, that ramp to eastbound I-80 remains closed until the end of the fall. And on the Bishop Ford, on your outbound side, a reminder that you are down to just two lanes between 130th and 159th, and that one's in place until December. Now for the AccuWeather forecast. It'll be partly cloudy through the overnight hours with a low of 62. Then later today, partly sunny with a high of 86. Get traffic and weather together on the 8s on News Radio 105.9 WBBM.
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2: It's 30 minutes past the hour. Hello, I'm Roger Plummer. Thank you so much for tuning in. These are the top stories on News Radio WBBM. Thousands of residents from Garden Grove in California can start returning to their homes. An update on the Ebola outbreak in Central Africa. A peace deal between the U.S. and Iran continues to be negotiated. Plus,
3: this is Haley Hansen. An historic World War II artifact lost for years is back home in Indiana.
2: WBBM Sports. The White Sox topped the Twins 3-1. The Cubs fall to the Pirates 2-1. And the Knicks clobber the Cavaliers 130-89 in Game 4 of the NBA Eastern Conference Finals. WBBM Business, the markets were closed in observance of Memorial Day. AccuWeather says, for Tuesday, very warm with times of clouds and sunshine, a high of 86, but closer to 80 at the lakefront. Tuesday night, partly cloudy, a low of 64. It's 31 minutes past the hour. Authorities now say the risk of a catastrophic explosion has been eliminated at a chemical tank in Orange County, California. Correspondent Julie Walker has the details.
4: For days, officials in Southern California were warning of a possible catastrophic explosion from a damaged chemical tank. Now they say that risk is over. T.J. McGovern, Interim Chief, Orange County Fire Authority.
6: We are happy to report that the threat of a blevy is now off the table. That threat has been eliminated.
4: A blevy, a boiling liquid expanding vapor explosion, Orange County Fire Authority's Craig Covey says teams were able to go in overnight to confirm it's off the table because of a crack in the tank.
7: We have verified that it's there and the tank has released its pressure. Additionally to that, the temperature has been stabilized and actually reducing.
4: That 7,000-gallon tank contains methyl methacrylate, a chemical used to make plastics. 50,000 residents in and around Garden Grove remain under evacuation. I'm Julie Walker.
2: The Ebola outbreak in the Democratic Republic of Congo is spreading.
10: Ugandan health authorities reported 2 new Ebola cases, bringing the number of infections to around 7. All the cases are linked to the outbreak in Congo, which appears to have started several days or weeks before Congolese authorities declared the outbreak recently. A health worker spoke to the AP about the awareness campaign that they've been conducting in local communities. We've come to tell the people of Bibo Kolomani that the disease is here. Unfortunately, we're facing resistance, and some people want to stone us, but we're not going to give up. We're continuing to tell them that the disease is here. The outbreak in Congo is worrisome. Authorities there said suspected Ebola cases have now passed 900 in the east of the country. The outbreak is marked by anger and frustration among locals, including some who have been attacking treatment centers. I'm Rika Ann Garcia.
2: Peace talks between the United States and Iran still are going on.
19: Secretary of State Marco Rubio says details are still being worked out to end the war with Iran. Speaking from India, Rubio says the sides are working on an outline.
20: Suffice it to say that some progress has been made, significant progress, although not final progress has been made.
19: Regional officials say the deal would gradually reopen the Strait of Hormuz and see the U.S. blockade of Iranian ports end. Iran would give up its stockpile of highly enriched uranium.
20: That will require full Iranian acceptance and then compliance, and it will require some future work on negotiating the details.
19: At Arlington National Cemetery, President Trump mentioned those who were killed fighting Iran.
21: We lost 13 wonderful souls, wonderful special people. These incredible men and women gave their lives to ensure that the world's number one state sponsor of terror will never have a nuclear weapon. Oh, and they won't.
19: The president said there could be no 4th of July without America's armed forces, and there could be no Independence Day without Memorial Day. Ed Donahue, Washington.
2: A World War II artifact belonging to an Indiana veteran is back in her hometown.
3: Elizabeth Richardson, raised in Mishawaka, Indiana, is one of just 4 women buried at the Normandy American Cemetery. She died in a 1945 plane crash
11: volunteering with the American Red Cross to distribute food and drinks to soldiers fighting the war. A footlocker containing her personal belongings went missing back in 2013, but WSBT-TV reports it was located in California. It's now on display at the Mishawaka Historical Museum. Haley Hansen, News Radio 105.9 WBBM.
2: Coming up, the latest in traffic and weather, and then Stardate. It's 35 minutes past the hour.
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15: I'm WBBM News Radio political editor Jeff Buckles. The Chicago area is heading into one of the most important election years in recent memory, and WBBM News Radio will be all over the action. From the race for governor to pivotal contests for Congress, local offices, key referendums that will shape the future of our state, our newsroom will deliver comprehensive coverage every step of the way. You'll hear the voices of candidates and voters from every corner of our region and the state, from downtown Chicago to the suburbs, from Rockford to Carbondale. We will take you beyond campaign speeches to explain what's really at stake.
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5: Traffic and weather together on the 8th. I'm Neil Fiorito with a look at overnight construction. And because of the long holiday weekend winding down, there's not a whole lot to worry about. Long-term construction on the Eisenhower outbound blocking the southbound Tri-State ramp and the northbound Tri-State ramp. We also have construction to watch for in Will County, and that's long-term work closing your southbound ramp to eastbound I-80. Work on the Bishop Ford long-term on the outbound side from 130th to 159th. That will go through December. And some road work to watch for on the Tri-State northbound before Roosevelt to 290 and southbound before the Eisenhower to the Cermak Toll Plaza. You have a lane split on both sides. You get traffic and weather together on the 8th. 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
28: WBBM AccuWeather. It is going to be partly cloudy for the overnight hours. We'll have a low down to 61, then quite warm on Tuesday with clouds and sun. High up to 86. A little bit cooler at the lakefront, around 80. And then Tuesday night, it'll be down to 62. Wednesday, still warm with clouds and sun and a high up to 84, holding in the 70s near the lake. I'm AccuWeather meteorologist Matt Rindy.
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29: On September 1st of 1859, Richard Carrington was studying the sun, as he did every day. the British astronomer used a small telescope to project an image of the sun on a screen. That allowed him to map the dark features known as sunspots. But on this day, Carrington saw something he'd never seen before. Bright features mingled with the sunspots. They were the first solar flares ever recorded, and still the most powerful. So the outburst is called the Carrington event in his honor. Carrington also linked the flares to brilliant auroras seen across the globe the following day, the first observations of space weather. Carrington was born 200 years ago today in London. He originally studied theology but became hooked on astronomy. He joined an observatory but left after a couple of years. He built his own observatory in Surrey. Carrington watched the skies both day and night. He compiled star catalogs, and he made the most impressive studies of the sun at that time, revealing some crucial details about the sun. For one thing, it rotates faster near its poles than at the equator.

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1: The film Pressure explores the tense 72 hours before D-Day, highlighting the crucial role of Scottish meteorologist Captain James Stagg. He advised General Dwight D. Eisenhower and Allied leadership to delay the invasion due to bad weather. The decision changed the course of the war. Brendan Fraser plays Eisenhower, diving deep into research to portray the general's humanity. Director Anthony Maris uses colorized archival footage to present a fresh perspective on D-Day. It's 46 minutes past the hour. Time for WBBM Sports. White Sox prospect Riku Nishida had a MLB debut he will never forget in the White Sox 3-1 win over the Twins.
6: Single through the hole to right field. Nishida, he's going to come up throwing. They catch his arm. And the slide around the tag, but Romo gets it in time. Riku Nishida, welcome to the show.
1: That audio is courtesy of CHSN. Nishida set a White Sox debut record with 7 putouts in right field and received a standing ovation after his first career major league hit in the fourth inning. Nishida's Japanese counterpart, Munetaka Murakami, homered for the 18th time this season, and Drew Romo had a 2-run shot in the second. The White Sox will look to build off their win on Tuesday against the Twins. The Cubs' inability to score continued on Monday afternoon in a 2-1 loss to the Pirates. Cubs starter Ben Brown kept things tied at 1-1 for 6 innings before being replaced by Trent Thornton in the 7th inning. Thornton gave up a solo homer to Pirates catcher Henry Davis. The Cubs' losing streak now sits at 9 games. That's their longest losing streak since 2022. In the NBA, the Cleveland Cavaliers lose to the Knicks. Lose is a kind word. Final score, New York 130, Cleveland 93. The Knicks advance to the NBA final for their first time since 1999. And in the NHL playoffs, the Hurricanes defeat the Canadiens 3-2 in overtime. That's a look at sports at 16 and 46 minutes past each hour. It's coming up on 48 minutes past the hour with traffic and weather together on the 8s.
7: I'm WBBM News Radio political editor Jeff Buckles. Chicago and Illinois are heading into a pivotal midterm election with decisions that will shape everything from public safety and transit funding to taxes, schools, and the future of downtown.

0: And WBBM News Radio will be everywhere the story unfolds. You'll hear directly from the candidates, the power brokers, and the people most affected, from the neighborhoods of Chicago to the suburbs and across the state. We go beyond the headlines to break down what's really at stake and what it means for you.
1: J.B. Pritzker.
2: People ought to pay attention to who it is actually that's trying to lower costs for them.
1: Darren Bailey.
3: Illinois is less affordable because of J.B. Pritzker.
4: 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As the campaigns ramp up, WBBM reporters are on the ground at community meetings, union halls, and campaign stops across the region. 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
12: Traffic and weather together on the 8s. I'm Mike Allison with your overnight road work. We have no new overnight road work projects to be aware of, but we do have a lot of long-term projects still in effect. On the Bishop Ford, on your outbound side, a reminder that you will only have two lanes between 130th and 159th. That's until the end of December. The exit to Dalton also closed until that time. On Route 53, some road work in both directions. Northbound, your right lane's closed between Kirchhoff and just past Palatine. Southbound, the right lane's closed Dundee down to Kirchhoff, both of these set to wrap up in August. And on I-80, on your eastbound side, the exit ramps northbound I-55 still closed until the end of July. Now for the AccuWeather forecast. It'll be partly cloudy through the overnight hours with a low of 62 degrees. Then later today, partly sunny with a high of 86. Get traffic and weather together on the 8th on News Radio 105.9 WBBM.
13: It's 50 minutes past the hour. Some residents in Evanston are unhappy with transportation plans around Ryan Field, saying it would make streets around the new stadium less safe.
14: Rideshare users would be dropped off on Lincoln near Ridge, upsetting Evanston cyclists and residents. Evanston Now reports they spoke out against what they expect to bring congestion and dangerous traffic during a public hearing last week. The Ryan Field Advisory Board reviewed the 37-page transportation plan that addresses parking, traffic, rideshare, shuttle buses, and logistics. The paper reports Northwestern officials said they would consider alternatives to the plan that's designed to avoid having rideshares driving through neighborhoods and along Isabella Street. Nancy Hardy, News Radio 105.9 WBBM.
13: Coming up on Bloomberg Business, Mahjong is being added to spas lineups. It's 51 minutes past the hour. It's 53 minutes past the hour from Bloomberg Business. Here's Denise Pellegrini.
15: A growing number of hotels and spas are getting Mahjong.
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0: person I know was suddenly playing Mahjong, except for me.
1: And Bloomberg reporter Rachel Dodes also says as she looked for Mahjong lessons, she discovered the prevailing winds blowing in the direction of the Mahjong Spa weekend.
0: There were all these retreats at luxury hotels combining wellness with Mahjong.
1: Retreats including the Cloister at Sea Island in Georgia with Maj Point Tennis and Mahjong Weekend for about $2,200, not including $900 a night for your hotel room, and Colorado's Broadmoor's $2,500 Camp Maj, where you can relax and Maj above the clouds. As the hospitality industry capitalizes on the very social game and the fact that it's believed to help fight off dementia, one company even planning a Mahjong and Monkeys retreat in Costa Rica. With business at 23 and 53, from the Bloomberg Newsroom, Denise Pellegrini, News Radio 105.9 WBBM.
2: The annual Islamic Hajj pilgrimage, one of the five pillars of Islam, has begun. More than 1.5 million pilgrims have arrived in Saudi Arabia from outside the country. The faithful have been pouring into the nation against the backdrop of a tenuous ceasefire in the Iran war, related regional tensions, and uncertainty. Coming up, the latest in traffic, weather, and headlines. It's 55 minutes past the hour.
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12: AccuWeather forecast for the rest of today. Drenching thunderstorms that can produce damaging winds and cause flash flooding.
13: When you're on the go, in the city, or just planning out your day, you need a weather forecast you can rely on. 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Bright and sunny one minute, storm clouds rolling in the next. That's why we bring you traffic and weather together on the 8s every 10 minutes, every day, no matter what. It's not just a forecast. It's a plan for your day.
9: Strong to severe thunderstorms moving through the area. Possibility of tornadoes as
14: rain
9: well.
14: And some thunder with some severe weather possible.
15: Stay weather aware. We are expecting thunderstorms to rapidly develop. These storms could be
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17: Know what to plan for the rest of the day, what you can and can't do.
18: 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Is it gonna rain? Is it gonna snow?
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13: 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And when it comes to traffic, we know every minute matters.
21: How are the roads, Neil?
22: A lot of traffic, especially coming into downtown. We'll start with the Eden, just getting to the junction. You're at 50 minutes.
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13: 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Traffic and weather together on the 8s, all day, all night.
26: Traffic and weather together on the 8s. I'm Neil Fiorito with a look at overnight construction, long-term work to expect on the Ford outbound. You're down to two lanes from 130th to 159th through December. Also, the exit to eastbound Dalton is closed. Road work to watch for on the tri-state ongoing with the northbound lane split from Roosevelt to the Eisenhower and then a southbound lane split before 290 to the Cermak Toll Plaza. Long-term construction on Route 53 in the northwest suburbs on either side near Kirchhoff in the right lane. Looking in northwest Indiana, long-term work continues on I-94 between U.S. 421 and U.S. 20 in Michigan City until further notice. CTA work, the State Lake L station closed for long-term construction until 2029. The AccuWeather forecast overnight, partly cloudy skies, low 62, Tuesday partly sunny and warm, high 86. Get traffic and weather together on the 8s, News Radio 105.9 WBBM.
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13: 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Traffic and weather together on the 8s. All day, all night. traffic and weather together on the 8s. 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
0: Preston, new American strikes on Iran. The Pentagon launching what it's calling self-defense attacks on missile launch sites and boats placing mines. Hours afterwards, Secretary of State Marco Rubio talking about the potential peace deal.
1: It's either going to be a good deal or there isn't going to be one.
0: More from ABC's Ian Pannell.
2: A senior U.S. official telling ABC News a potential interim agreement would see the reopening of the Strait of Hormuz, a lifting of the U.S. blockade, and a commitment from the Iranians to negotiate the removal of their stockpile of highly enriched uranium.
0: New hopes around that chemical tank in Southern California that had been in danger of exploding, forcing thousands of evacuations.
3: I'm very, very optimistic moving forward that we're going to continue with the success. Everything is stabilizing, and we're going to get them home as soon as possible.
0: Orange County Fire Chief Craig Covey says the risk of a large explosion is now off the table. Republicans in Texas deciding today who they want to represent them in the Senate. Incumbent John Cornyn facing off against State Attorney General Ken Paxton. He's the pick of President Trump. Here's ABC News Deputy Political Director Ben Siegel.
4: Ken Paxton is someone who has a very loyal, vocal following in Texas Republican politics, and he has no shortage of controversies in his past. He was accused of adultery by his wife, who filed for divorce on biblical grounds. He was indicted on charges of security fraud several years ago, charges that were later dismissed.
0: Dangerous rain across parts of the South. Here's ABC meteorologist Jeff Smith.
5: We're targeting areas from southern Louisiana all the way up to eastern parts of Tennessee with a flood watch in effect. This includes Hattiesburg, Mississippi, which at this hour is under a flash flood emergency, a particularly dangerous situation there with multiple rounds of showers and thunderstorms kind of moving over the same locations.
0: New York Knicks pouring it on, finishing up their sweep of the Cleveland Cavaliers and making it to the NBA Finals for the first time since 1999. 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
0: New warnings about the Ebola outbreak in Africa. The International Rescue Committee now says it could become the deadliest in history. And the World Health Organization says the epidemic is outpacing the response.
21: The director general saying despite a scramble to curb the spread, quote, the epidemic is outpacing us. Doctors suspect more than 900 people have already been infected. At least 10 African nations bordering the Democratic Republic of the Congo warned they now have an elevated transmission risk.
0: That's ABC's Faith Abube. The paraglider who managed to land safely after her parachute was hit and shredded by a small plane in the Austrian Alps is now speaking out. The woman named Sabrina managed to deploy a backup chute and suffered only minor injuries. Here's ABC's Hannah Patah.
29: The experienced 44-year-old paraglider now responding to comments and criticism, saying, I wasn't anywhere I wasn't allowed to be. As a paraglider, you cannot evade a light aircraft. And saying of the pilot who hit her, as a powered aircraft, he is the one required to give way. She said pilots in the area should be more focused and be on the lookout for paragliders, while acknowledging paragliders can often be difficult to spot, even though we are brightly colored.
0: The plane's pilot says he didn't see her until it was just too late. Rescue crews on Mount Hood have now managed to free a man who got trapped under a car-sized boulder. It rolled down a hill into a rock slide. They had to bring in special equipment to move the 16,000-pound rock. I'm Sherry Preston, ABC News.
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9: It's 5 minutes past the hour. Hello, I'm Roger Plummer. Thank you so much for listening. AccuWeather says for Tuesday, very warm with times of clouds and sunshine, a high of 86, but closer to 80 at the lakefront. Tuesday night, partly cloudy skies, a low of 64. We'll check the AccuWeather 5-day forecast in 10 minutes, but first, our top local story on News Radio WBBM. Illinois Governor J.B. Pritzker says he's hopeful state lawmakers will be able to wrap up a number of key proposals in the final days of the spring legislative session this week. Here's WBBM's Jeff Buchholz.
10: Here's the thing about the General Assembly. It's a marathon and a sprint. Lawmakers have been meeting off and on since February when the governor introduced his budget for the fiscal year that starts in July. That's the marathon. The sprint involves getting as many pieces of legislation passed between now and Sunday when the threshold for approval goes up from a simple majority to two-thirds.
11: There's a lot on the legislators' plates that needs to get done.
10: Governor Pritzker says that includes a budget as well as his so-called build initiative designed to boost the construction of new housing and any so-called mega projects bill aimed at encouraging the Bears to build the team's new stadium in Illinois.
11: I feel confident that there will be a bill that gets brought up in the Senate, and I'm hopeful they'll pass it and send it over to the House.
10: Otherwise, it could be a long and heated summer. Jeff Buchholz, News Radio 105.9. WBBM.
9: A Chicago man is charged with stealing more than $30,000 worth of iPhones.
29: The Cook County Sheriff's Office says the theft occurred at a shipment logistics company in Des Plaines. Employees reported that a shipment of Apple iPhones arrived at their Ohio facility that was not supposed to be in the trailer and that 40 of those phones were missing, with an estimated value of $31,000. Officials say security footage shows 34-year-old Terrence Foster going inside the trailer and leaving with something concealed in a sweater. Foster was arrested on May 15th and faces a felony theft charge. Carolina Garibe, News Radio 105.9 WBBM.
9: A deadly wrong-way crash shut down part of I-80 for hours on Monday.
12: Illinois State Police say a driver was going the wrong way along westbound I-80 near Brigg Street when it crashed into a semi-tractor trailer that was carrying multiple other cabs. It happened around 11:15 Monday morning in Joliet. Two people were taken to the hospital. One later died. Sarah Herrera, News Radio 105.9 WBBM.
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14: Traffic and weather together on the 8th. I'm Mike Allison with your overnight road work. We have no new overnight road work because of the holiday weekend, but we do have a lot of long-term road work to be aware of. The Bishop Ford on your inbound side, the exit ramp to eastbound Sibley is closed until October. Outbound, you're down to just two lanes. This is between 130th and 159th. That'll be until December. The exit to Dalton also closed until that time. On the tri-state, we have a few lane splits set up. Northbound, we've got one between Roosevelt and just past the Eisenhower that takes you into either three left or two right. Southbound, there's one from the Eisenhower down to the Cermak Toll Plaza, and then we have another between the Hinsdale Oasis and the Stevenson. Now for the AccuWeather forecast. It'll be partly cloudy through the overnight hours with a low of 62 degrees. Then later today, it'll be partly sunny and we'll have a high of 86. Get traffic and weather together on the 8th on News Radio 105.9 WBBM.
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9: It's 12 minutes past the hour. A loss of some federal funding is adding to a deficit next year for Indian Prairie School District 204 in Naperville and Aurora.
29: The district is expecting to be short about $5 million next year, in part because of a loss of $1 million in Title I funds for low-income students. The Beacon News reports chief school business official Matt Shipley told the board last week property tax revenue came in $25 million higher than projected, but expenses are also above expectations, such as costs for substitute teachers and special ed transportation. To balance that, the paper says the district plans to cut 20 employees. There's also a small drop in enrollment. Nancy Hardy, News Radio 105.9 WBBM.
9: Coming up, the AccuWeather 5-day forecast and sports. It's 13 minutes past the hour. It's 15 minutes past the hour. 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Here's meteorologist Matt Rindy.
25: For the overnight hours, we will have partly cloudy skies with a low down to 61. And for Tuesday, it is going to be quite warm with times of clouds and sun, high up to 86, but closer to 80 at the lakefront. Partly cloudy into Tuesday night with a low down to 62. Still warm on Wednesday with clouds and sun. We'll have a high up to 84, but holding in the 70s near the lake. Rather breezy and cooler on Thursday with sunshine and some clouds. We'll have highs reaching from 66 at the lakefront to 78 well inland. And then another warm day on Friday with times of sun and clouds and a high near 80. Then turning cooler again on Saturday with clouds and sun and a high near 70. I'm AccuWeather meteorologist Matt Rindy.
9: 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The Cubs' offensive woes continued on Monday in Pittsburgh.
26: The pitch, bouncing ball to second base, fielded by Lau, the throw to first, ball game over. And the Pirates win game one by a score of 2-1. The Cubs have lost 9 in a row. The Pirates start to celebrate. And the Cubs' road trip begins on a sour note, losing 2-1.
9: That audio with announcer Pat Hughes is courtesy of 104.3 The Score, where you can hear all the Cubs games. The Cubs' 9-game losing streak is their longest streak since 2022. Ben Brown pitched a solid 6 innings, giving up only 1 run on 4 hits and striking out 7 batters. The Cubs' only run came off a Michael Busch solo homer in the 5th inning. The Cubs and Pirates go at it again on Tuesday night. Over on the South side, the White Sox open up their series with a 3-1 victory against the Twins. Riku Nishida made his major league debut on Monday and collected his first career major league hit and only his second career plate appearance. Nishida also had 7 putouts while playing right field, and he threw a runner out at home. Munetaka Murakami hit his 18th homer of the season, and the White Sox got 6 solid innings of pitching from starter Anthony Kay. Out on the hardwood, the Knicks clobbered the Cavaliers 130-93, clinching their first NBA Finals appearance since 1999. And in the Stanley Cup playoffs, the Hurricanes in overtime topped the Canadiens 3-2. They now have a 2-1 lead in that series. That's a look at sports at 16 and 46 minutes past each hour. It's coming up on 18 minutes after the hour with traffic and weather together on the 8th and the Healthy Minute.
1: In this city, the biggest stories don't always start with headlines. They start on blocks you know, with the people you might see in your neighborhood every day.
2: Jenny Hull is CEO of Beyond Hunger in Oak Park.
3: Beyond Hunger is a food pantry, but we also offer a drive-through, and we have a home delivery program that serves Austin and Oak Park, as well as nutrition education. We have dietitians on staff and benefits access, so helping people sign up for SNAP, RTA rides, and Medicaid.
4: And here we are on a Saturday, and you're very busy.
3: Very busy. We have seen record numbers. Last Saturday, we served 422 households, which is about 1,200 individuals, and it's the most we've ever served in our entire history. A real feeling of scarcity right now, and we're just trying to make sure we have enough so that we can serve the people that are coming.
1: That's what we call a WBBM News Radio difference maker. Stories of people stepping up and making a real impact. And in neighborhoods across Chicago, the places that bring us together have stories too. Made in Chicago is about the small businesses and the local dreams that shape the streets we live on, providing opportunities and helping our communities grow.
5: It's canning day at Aris Cider House Brewery and Restaurant in Old Irving Park.
6: We have a blush cider, which is our 2 different types of cherry cider.
5: Aris co-owner Michelle Foyk says everything from canning to keg filling to cider processing is done in-house. And after 3 years of work, Aris opened for business in 2018, becoming the first woman-owned brewery in Illinois. Foyk says they take a culinary approach to cider while still making them easy to drink.
6: One of the things that we like to do is show people that it's an introductory cider. We always want to be able to say, hey, you know those Granny Smith apples that you eat at home? Well, this actually tastes like a Granny Smith apple.
1: 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Traffic and weather together on the 8s, all day, all night.
20: Traffic and weather together on the 8th. I'm Neil Fiorito with a look at overnight road work. Not a lot because of the long holiday weekend. We have ongoing construction on the Eisenhower, the outbound ramp to the southbound tri-state shut down, along with the outbound ramp to the northbound side of 294. Long-term work in Will County on 55, closing the southbound ramp to eastbound I-80. And we have long-term construction on the Bishop Ford Freeway. You're down to 2 lanes on the outbound side from 130th to 159th through December. Also, the exit to eastbound Dalton is closed. We also have some long-term stuff on the tri-state to watch for on either side. A lane split northbound from Roosevelt to pass the Eisenhower. And then you have a southbound lane split before 290 to the Cermak Toll Plaza. The AccuWeather forecast overnight, partly cloudy, low 62. Tuesday, partly sunny and warm, high 86. Get traffic and weather together on the 8th, News Radio 105.9 WBBM.
9: It's 20 minutes past the hour. Our top story this hour, the U.S. military said it carried out self-defense strikes in southern Iran. We'll have much more on this story coming up at 31 minutes past the hour.
0: Staying active during pregnancy is important, but some exercises are safer and more beneficial than others. I'm Dr. Stacy Bennis from Loyola Medicine with Healthy Minute. 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It's low impact, useful at any stage, and easy to adjust based on energy levels. 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I'm Dr. Stacy Bennis for News Radio 105.9 WBBM.
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7: How'd you like to have to cough up $15,000 to $50,000 to help your college-age kid get a job?
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7: Beth Hendler-Grunt, head of Next Great Step, is seeing growing demand for helping post-pandemic grads figure out,
10: what do I do with my life? 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
7: The average number of applicants for each entry-level job has nearly tripled since 2019. 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
11: 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The Chicago area is heading into one of the most important election years in recent memory, and WBBM News Radio will be all over the action, from the race for governor to pivotal contests for Congress, local offices, key referendums that will shape the future of our state. Our newsroom will deliver comprehensive coverage every step of the way. You'll hear the voices of candidates and voters from every corner of our region and the state, from downtown Chicago to the suburbs, from Rockford to Carbondale. We will take you beyond campaign speeches to explain what's really at stake.
12: I'm morning news anchor Cisco Cotto. As candidates hit the campaign trail, WBBM reporters will be there inside union halls, school auditoriums, and debate stages. We'll bring you the energy of campaign season, the rallies, the policy debates, and the unexpected moments that define every election. We'll separate fact from fiction and help you understand how national issues are playing out right here at home.
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11: I'm WBBM News Radio political editor Jeff Buckles. Chicago and Illinois are heading into a pivotal midterm election with decisions that will shape everything from public safety and transit funding to taxes, schools, and the future of downtown. And WBBM News Radio will be everywhere the story unfolds. You'll hear directly from the candidates, the power brokers, and the people most affected, from the neighborhoods of Chicago to the suburbs and across the state. We go beyond the headlines to break down what's really at stake and what it means for you.
16: J.B. Pritzker.
17: People ought to pay attention to who it is actually that's trying to lower costs for them.
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21: Illinois is less affordable because of J.B. Pritzker.
12: 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As the campaigns ramp up, WBBM reporters are on the ground at community meetings, union halls, and campaign stops across the region. We'll bring you the energy of this political season, the debates over crime and policing, the future of public transit, economic pressure on families, and the direction of leadership in Chicago.
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31: Traffic and weather together on the 8th. I'm Mike Allison with your overnight road work. We have quite a bit of long-term road work to be aware of. On I-80 on your eastbound side, the exit ramp to northbound I-55 is closed. That's in place through July. In northwest Indiana, 8094 eastbound, the exit ramp to northbound Ripley. And on the westbound side, the exit ramp to southbound Ripley are both closed through the end of the month. On I-55, if you're headed southbound, that ramp to eastbound I-80 remains closed until the end of the fall. And on the Bishop Ford, on your outbound side, a reminder that you are down to just two lanes between 130th and 159th, and that one's in place until December. Now for the AccuWeather forecast. It'll be partly cloudy through the overnight hours with a low of 62, then later today, partly sunny with a high of 86. Get traffic and weather together on the 8th on News Radio 105.9 WBBM.
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9: It's 30 minutes past the hour. Hello, I'm Roger Plummer. Thank you for tuning in. These are the top stories on News Radio WBBM. Amidst ongoing peace talks, U.S. forces conduct self-defense strikes in Iran. Medical experts say there are more than 900 suspected Ebola cases in the Congo. The risk of a catastrophic chemical tank explosion in California has been eliminated. Plus,
2: this is Nancy Hardy. A trip to the forest preserves turned into a nightmare for a woman. Now Chicago police are looking for the man who assaulted her.
9: WBBM Sports, the White Sox top the Twins 3-1. The Cubs fall to the Pirates 2-1. And the Knicks clobber the Cavaliers 130-89 in Game 4 of the NBA Eastern Conference Finals. WBBM Business, the markets were closed in observance of Memorial Day. AccuWeather says, for Tuesday, very warm with times of clouds and sunshine, a high of 86, but closer to 80 at the lakefront. And Tuesday night, partly cloudy and mild with a low of 64. It's 31 minutes past the hour. The U.S. military said it carried out self-defense strikes in southern Iran, including on missile launch sites and on boats that place mines. It comes as President Trump said that negotiations were proceeding nicely. ABC's Ian Pinnell has the details.
3: Having said the solution was largely negotiated over the weekend, President Trump, 24 hours later, advising negotiators to not rush into a deal. The president even writing on Truth Social that negotiations are proceeding nicely. It'll only be a great deal for all or no deal at all. Back to the battlefront and shooting, but bigger and stronger than ever before.
9: Further details were not immediately available, including more specifics on the threats from Iran and what this means for negotiations. Travelers in the United States are facing more restrictions due to the growing Ebola outbreak in Africa. ABC's Dr. Darian Sutton touches on how the virus is spreading so quickly.
4: The contagiousness of Ebola really comes into direct when you come into direct contact with the bodily fluids of someone who is infected, and people are typically only contagious when they are symptomatic. Now, here's the problem. This is affecting communities that are in dire need. They're already facing a crisis in not only limitations in healthcare, but also access and preventative equipment, and that is what is leading to the speed of the spread in Ebola in Africa right now.
9: Medical experts say suspected Ebola cases have topped 900 in Africa, and confirmed cases are now more than 100 in the Congo. There's a sigh of relief in Southern California for the workers trying to contain the tank filled with a toxic chemical just outside of Los Angeles. ABC's Alex Stone has the latest.
5: After days of concern over this chemical storage tank in Southern California potentially causing a catastrophic explosion, a sigh of relief for residents as fire officials say they've avoided the worst-case scenario.
6: We are happy to report that the threat of a bloody is now off the table.
5: Authorities believe a crack on top of the tank has lowered the pressure and temperature inside and eliminated the risk of a boiling liquid expanding vapor explosion or a blevy. But authorities are cautioning it's not over.
9: Some 50,000 residents in the Los Angeles area who were ordered to evacuate have not been allowed to return to their homes. If you were walking in the woods at a forest preserve on Chicago's northwest side over the weekend, police may want to hear from you in connection to a sexual assault.
2: Cook County Forest Preserve's police are looking for a tall, bearded man who was wearing a black beanie hat and a black jacket with a red stripe on the shoulder. They say he was the one who sexually assaulted a 29-year-old woman in Labaugh Woods in the middle of the day Saturday. It happened at about 12:30 in a heavily wooded area of the Forest Preserve, they say, about 500 feet from the parking lot. The Forest Preserve say the woman has been released from the hospital, and their police department, along with Chicago Police and the Sheriff's Office, have stepped up patrols. Nancy Hardy, News Radio 105.9 WBBM.
9: Chicago police are sifting through security footage, searching for the gunman in a drive-by shooting in the Back of the Yards neighborhood that left a man injured on Sunday night.
0: Police say it happened shortly before 10:45 p.m. near 45th and Racine. A 21-year-old man was driving in a black sedan when a dark-colored SUV approached him. Someone from inside the SUV took out a gun and started shooting at the man, striking him in the arm and chest. The victim was transported to the hospital in good condition. No other injuries were reported. Carolina Garibay, News Radio 105.9 WBBM.
9: Coming up, the latest in traffic and weather. It's 35 minutes past the hour.
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7: AccuWeather with a forecast for the rest of today. Drenching thunderstorms that can produce damaging winds and cause flash flooding.
8: When you're on the go, in the city, or just planning out your day, you need a weather forecast you can rely on. At WBBM News Radio, we understand how quickly things can change in Chicago. Bright and sunny one minute, storm clouds rolling in the next. That's why we bring you traffic and weather together on the 8s every 10 minutes, every day, no matter what. It's not just a forecast, it's a plan for your day.
10: Strong to severe thunderstorms moving through the area. Possibility of tornadoes as
16: rain
10: well.
16: And some thunder with some severe weather possible.
18: Stay weather aware. We are expecting thunderstorms to rapidly develop. These storms could be
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22: Know what to plan for the rest of the day, what you can and can't do.
25: 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Is it gonna rain? Is it gonna snow?
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8: 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And when it comes to traffic, we know every minute matters.
29: How are the roads, Neil?
32: Well, a lot of traffic, especially coming into downtown. We'll start with the Eden, just getting to the junction. You're at 50 minutes.
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1: Traffic and weather together on the 8th. I'm Neil Fiorito with a look at overnight construction. And because of the long holiday weekend winding down, there's not a whole lot to worry about. Long-term construction on the Eisenhower outbound blocking the southbound Tri-State ramp and the northbound Tri-State ramp. We also have construction to watch for in Will County, and that's long-term work closing your southbound ramp to eastbound I-80. Work on the Bishop Ford long-term on the outbound side from 130th to 159th. That will go through December, and some road work to watch for on the Tri-State northbound before Roosevelt to 290 and southbound before the Eisenhower to the Cermak Toll Plaza. You have a lane split on both sides. You get traffic and weather together on the 8th. 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
3: WBBM AccuWeather. It is going to be partly cloudy for the overnight hours. We'll have a low down to 61, then quite warm on Tuesday with clouds and sun, high up to 86. A little bit cooler at the lakefront, around 80. And then Tuesday night, it'll be down to 62. Wednesday, still warm with clouds and sun and a high up to 84, holding in the 70s near the lake. I'm AccuWeather meteorologist Matt Rindy.
9: It's 40 minutes past the hour. Memorial Day was a day to remember and say thank you.
4: We ran into Douglas Coaston selling Streetwise near City Hall. He's a familiar face. We've talked to him before.
11: What's Memorial Day supposed to mean?
12: Well, you're supposed to think about the veterans that fought for our country. And when you see them, just thank them, because that's what veterans need, to hear from you guys, you know?
11: And you get thanked. You showed me you're a veteran. You lost part of your finger.
12: Yeah, I was blown off with explosive over in Beirut. So I'm lucky to be alive.
11: I think Memorial Day, like a lot of holidays, it's like we have fun and all that, but sometimes we forget the meaning of them. And it's supposed to be actually kind of a somber holiday.
12: Yeah, it is. But it's a happy holiday for me, though. I get a chance to travel, do a lot of traveling.
11: Honor those who give all. But it's also okay to enjoy the holiday?
12: Yes. I always enjoy the holidays, and also thank the veterans that

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7: 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It's 46 minutes past the hour. White Sox prospect Rico Nishida made his Major League debut on Monday in the White Sox 3-1 victory over the Twins. The 25-year-old wasted no time adding his contributions to the lineup.
9: Chopped over the middle. And Nishida, his first big league hit. It comes here in this fourth inning. Congratulations. As the crowd rising to their feet here at the rate, appreciating that effort.
10: I'm pretty sure he didn't expect to see a standing ovation in this his first major league game.
7: That audio courtesy of CHSN. Nishida also contributed in the field. He had 7 putouts while playing right field, and he threw out a potential runner at home plate. White Sox pitcher Anthony Kay went 6 innings, giving up only 1 run on 5 hits, struck out 5. The power was rolling for the White Sox. Their 3 runs came courtesy of home runs by Munetaka Murakami and Drew Romo. However, the power was very little with the Cubs on Monday. They fell to the Pirates 2-1 in Pittsburgh. Despite 6 solid innings from pitcher Ben Brown, the Cubs only managed to score 1 run on 6 hits. The Cubs have now lost 13 of their last 15 games, and their 9-game losing streak is the longest since 2022. In the NBA playoffs, the New York Knicks throttle the Cleveland Cavaliers 130-93 to sweep that series, and the Knicks head to the NBA Finals for the first time since 1999. And in the Stanley Cup playoffs, the Hurricanes topped the Canadiens 3-2 in overtime to take a 2-1 lead in that series.

0: That's a look at sports at 16 and 46 minutes past each hour. It's coming up on 48 minutes after the hour with traffic and weather together on the 8s.
1: In this city, the biggest stories don't always start with headlines. They start on blocks you know, with the people you might see in your neighborhood every day.
2: Jenny Hall is CEO of Beyond Hunger in Oak Park.
3: Beyond Hunger is a food pantry, but we also offer a drive-through, and we have a home delivery program that serves Austin and Oak Park, as well as nutrition education. We have dietitians on staff and benefits access, so helping people sign up for SNAP, RTA rides, and Medicaid.
4: And here we are on a Saturday, and you're very busy.
3: Very busy. We have seen record numbers. Last Saturday, we served 422 households, which is about 1,200 individuals, and it's the most we've ever served in our entire history. A real feeling of scarcity right now, and we're just trying to make sure we have enough so that we can serve the people that are coming.
1: That's what we call a WBBM News Radio difference maker. Stories of people stepping up and making a real impact. And in neighborhoods across Chicago, the places that bring us together have stories too. Made in Chicago is about the small businesses and the local dreams that shape the streets we live on, providing opportunities and helping our communities grow.
5: It's canning day at Aris Cider House Brewery and Restaurant in Old Irving Park.
6: We have a blush cider, which is our two different types of cherry cider.
5: Aris co-owner Michelle Foyk says everything from canning to keg filling to cider processing is done in-house. And after 3 years of work, Aris opened for business in 2018, becoming the first woman-owned brewery in Illinois. Voig says they take a culinary approach to cider while still making them easy to drink.
6: One of the things that we like to do is show people that it's an introductory cider. We always want to be able to say, hey, you know those Granny Smith apples that you eat at home? Well, this actually tastes like a Granny Smith apple.
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7: Traffic and weather together on the 8s. I'm Mike Allison with your overnight road work. We have no new overnight road work projects to be aware of, but we do have a lot of long-term projects still in effect. On the Bishop Ford, on your outbound side, a reminder that you will only have two lanes between 130th and 159th. That's until the end of December. The exit to Dalton also closed until that time. On Route 53, some roadwork in both directions. Northbound, your right lane's closed between Kirchhoff and just past Palatine. Southbound, the right lane's closed Dundee down to Kirchhoff, both at least set to wrap up in August. And on I-80, on your eastbound side, the exit ramp to northbound I-55 still closed until the end of July. Now for the AccuWeather forecast. It'll be partly cloudy through the overnight hours with a low of 62 degrees. Then, later today, partly sunny with a high of 86. Get traffic and weather together on the 8s on News Radio 105.9 WBBM.
0: It's 50 minutes past the hour. A World War II footlocker is back in Indiana after being lost for more than a decade.
8: Elizabeth Richardson, who volunteered with the American Red Cross during the war, was just 27 when she died in a plane crash. WSBT-TV reports Richardson's footlocker that held her letters, diary, and the flag draped over her casket has made its way back to Mishawaka, Indiana, where she was raised. The artifact went missing in 2013 and was found in California. It now resides at the Mishawaka Historical Museum. Haley Hansen, News Radio 105.9 WBBM.
0: Coming up on Bloomberg Business, the K-pop Demon Hunters sparks a new travel boom. It's 51 minutes past the hour. It's 53 minutes past the hour. From Bloomberg Business, here's Denise Pellegrini.
9: The tourism business to South Korea is going up, up, up, thanks to the golden opportunity created by the success of animated film K-pop Demon Hunters. Now the most watched Netflix film in history, and with a sequel already in the works. Animator and film creator Maggie Kang says the K-fandom

0: is growing way beyond K-pop now.
1: Not just enjoy the music, but just want to learn more about the culture and experience other K-content, like the movies or K-beauty or K-food.
0: South Korean tourism is exploding to record highs. Airlines are rushing to add flights. American travelers are enjoying a temporary visa waiver, and fans are visiting places like South Korea's Bukchon Hanok Village, where two of the film's fictional main characters met. Demand for bathhouse scrubs, acupuncture, cupping, and herbal medicine seen in the film also skyrocketing, along with sales of Korean beauty products. With business at 23 and 53, from the Bloomberg Newsroom, Denise Pellegrini, News Radio 105.9 WBBM.
2: Sheriff's deputies in Kankakee County have busted what appears to be a dogfighting ring.
3: Authorities say they executed a search warrant shortly before midnight on Friday at a home in rural Pembroke Township in Kankakee County. There they found 18 dogs that appeared to be in poor health from neglect and possible abuse. In addition to recovering the dogs, animal control officers seized evidence consistent with dogfighting. John Welty, News Radio, 105.9 WBBM.
2: Coming up, the latest in traffic, weather, and headlines. It's 55 minutes past the hour.
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10: I'm WBBM News Radio political editor Jeff Buckles. The Chicago area is heading into one of the most important election years in recent memory, and WBBM News Radio will be all over the action, from the race for governor to pivotal contests for Congress, local offices, key referendums that will shape the future of our state. Our newsroom will deliver comprehensive coverage every step of the way. You'll hear the voices of candidates and voters from every corner of our region and the state, from downtown Chicago to the suburbs, from Rockford to Carbondale. We will take you beyond campaign speeches to explain what's really at stake.
11: I'm morning news anchor Cisco Cotto. As candidates hit the campaign trail, WBBM reporters will be there inside union halls, school auditoriums, and debate stages. We'll bring you the energy of campaign season, the rallies, the policy debates, and the unexpected moments that define every election. We'll separate fact from fiction and help you understand how national issues are playing out right here at home.
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1: I'm WBBM News Radio political editor Jeff Buckles. Chicago and Illinois are heading into a pivotal midterm election with decisions that will shape everything from public safety and transit funding to taxes, schools, and the future of downtown. And WBBM News Radio will be everywhere the story unfolds. You'll hear directly from the candidates, the power brokers, and the people most affected, from the neighborhoods of Chicago to the suburbs and across the state. We go beyond the headlines to break down what's really at stake and what it means for you.
2: J.B. Pritzker.
3: People ought to pay attention to who it is actually that's trying to lower costs for them.
2: Darren Bailey.
4: Illinois is less affordable because of J.B. Pritzker.
5: I'm WBBM morning news anchor Cisco Cotto. As the campaigns ramp up, WBBM reporters are on the ground at community meetings, union halls, and campaign stops across the region. We'll bring you the energy of this political season, the debates over crime and policing, the future of public transit, economic pressure on families, and the direction of leadership in Chicago.
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12: Traffic and weather together on the 8th. I'm Neil Fiorito with a look at overnight construction, long-term work to expect on the Ford outbound. You're down to two lanes from 130th to 159th through December. Also, the exit to eastbound Dalton is closed. Road work to watch for on the Tri-State ongoing with a northbound lane split from Roosevelt to the Eisenhower and then a southbound lane split before 290 to the Cermak Toll Plaza. Long-term construction on Route 53 in the northwest suburbs on either side near Kirchhoff in the right lane. Looking in northwest Indiana, long-term work continues on I-94 between US 421 and US 20 in Michigan City until further notice. CTA work, the State Lake L station closed for long-term construction until 2029. The AccuWeather forecast overnight, partly cloudy skies, low 62. Tuesday, partly sunny and warm, high 86. Get traffic and weather together on the 8th. 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
0: 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Traffic and weather together on the 8th. 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

0: Secretary of State Marco Rubio telling reporters overnight that as soon as an agreement with Iran is reached, the Strait of Hormuz will reopen.
1: It's going to take a couple days to settle on even down to the disagreements over a word, sentence. So we'll have to work through that.
0: The U.S. military, meantime, carrying out what it says were self-defense strikes in southern Iran, including on missile launcher sites and on boats placing mines. In western Lebanon, an Israeli strike on a village has left a dozen people dead. Republicans in Texas are voting today in a runoff for the primary that will determine which Republican faces off against Democrat James Tallarico for Senate this November. Here's ABC News Deputy Political Director Ben Siegel.
2: President Trump weighed in the runoff here, endorsed Ken Paxton, who is running a primary challenge against Senator John Cornyn, a four-term veteran of the Senate. Someone from the George Bush wing of the party predates this Donald Trump moment of the Republican Party. And it's just sort of this new test of what the Republican Party is, who is a Republican in this last phase of the Trump administration, of President Trump's two terms in office.
0: That evacuation zone around the failing chemical tank in Southern California is shrinking after officials in Orange County said the worst case scenario of a catastrophic explosion has been averted.
3: This would have been a huge chemical explosion, and it would have set off likely other chemical explosions from other tanks that are around it.
0: Wow.
3: And at other properties around the aerospace manufacturing center. So, yeah, this would have been a big deal. So they cleared out 10 square miles all around the area. At the peak, there were 50,000 people who were told they had to evacuate.
0: ABC's Alex Stone in Los Angeles. In New York,
4: it's time to party like it's 1999. No truer words have ever been spoken.
0: ESPN's Ryan Field as the New York Knicks head back to the finals for the first time since 1999 after beating the Cavs. You're listening to ABC News.
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8: It's 5:03. You're up dark and early on Tuesday morning. So good to have you joining us. I'm Cisco Cotto in Chicagoland today. Another warm one. And we'll have a mix of clouds and sun. A high of 86 degrees right now starting the day. 66 O'Hare, 65 Midway, 67 downtown. We'll hang in the 80s the next couple of days. We'll give you more details on the warmth in your five-day forecast coming up from AccuWeather at 5:15. Our top local story on WBBM. Lakeshore Drive was closed at 57th Street for a while last night after a teen takeover. Around 1,000 people were in the area, some seen jumping on cars, some throwing objects. There were even people who charged a line of police officers. No arrests have been reported. It all lasted about an hour. The plan was known as early as Friday when University of Chicago police issued an alert for 57th Street Beach because of plans for a Monday night takeover. There are reports of another large crowd at North Avenue Beach last night, but no details of that have been released. There was a shooting. It happened during a traffic stop on 8094 around midnight last night. Lake County Sheriff's deputies and Indiana State Police were both on the scene. No details of the shooting are being released, but there are still some slowdowns in the area around 8094 Indianapolis Boulevard. Bo Duran will be along in just a couple moments at 5:08 with the latest on those traffic backups. New ideas being floated for how Chicago ward maps will be drawn in the future.
9: Ryan Tolley from the election reform group Change Illinois says the nationwide conversations about how political maps get drawn and who gets to draw them represents an opportunity for Chicago and its nonpartisan elections to show the way.
10: Just because the races are nonpartisan doesn't mean politics doesn't come into play.
9: He's worked with Northside Alderman Daniel LaSpada to propose setting up a special commission after every U.S. census to draw new ward maps out in the open with input from voters and others.
10: We could create a process where redistricting is a tool to uplift voters.
9: Under the plan, the commission would propose three potential maps, and city council would have to pick one.
10: There is a role for alders to play, but it's going to mitigate all the political stuff that we've seen, not only in the last remap, but for decades of remapping in Chicago.
9: The proposal was introduced last week. We're at City Hall. Jeff Buckles, News Radio 105.9. WBBM.
8: Researchers say some proposed Medicaid work requirements could lead to more than a million missed cancer screenings all across the nation.
11: A new study published in JAMA Oncology projects millions of Americans could lose coverage under new federal rules set to begin in 2027, requiring some recipients to prove their work

0: and renew eligibility more often. Researchers at University of Chicago Medicine warned that could mean thousands of undetected breast, lung, and colorectal cancer cases, with younger adults and vulnerable populations expected to be hit the hardest. The study also estimates more than 150 avoidable deaths linked to delayed detection. Rachel Pearson, News Radio, 105.9 WBBM.
1: A Kankakee County Corrections Officer was killed in a crash over the weekend in Moments. Police say a car crashed into a tree near Maple and Washington Streets late at night. Two passengers in the car, including Officer Luis Barrera, died at the scene. Two other people inside the vehicle went to the hospital in critical condition. One of them had to be airlifted from the scene. Barrera had been with the Kankakee County Force since February of last year. He was also a member of the Armed Forces. No other details on the crash have been released yet. A wrong-way crash involving a semi-truck disrupted Memorial Day traffic for drivers headed along I-80.
2: Two people were taken to the hospital after Illinois State Police say a driver traveling the wrong direction on westbound Interstate 80 near Briggs Street in Joliet crashed into a semi-tractor trailer. It happened around 11:15 Monday morning. One of those victims later died, according to police. Traffic was diverted off westbound I-80 near Briggs Street as troopers investigated the crash. Sarah Herrera, News Radio 105.9 WBBM.
1: While Illinoisans were traveling roads over the Memorial Day weekend, gas prices reached the highest level in 4 years.
3: On Memorial Day, the average price of a gallon of regular gas in Chicago was $5.35, according to AAA. In the 6-county Chicago metropolitan area, the average price was lower at $5.06. Gas Buddy head of petroleum analysis, Patrick DeHaan, says the U.S.'s war with Iran is the major reason for the high gas prices, but they have dropped a bit on news of a possible peace deal. Roger Plummer, News Radio, 105.9 WBBM.
1: 508 traffic and weather together on the 8th. The latest on that shooting investigation on 8094. We say good morning to Bo Durant.
4: Good morning, Cisco. You mentioned a few minutes ago we have this ongoing shooting investigation on the westbound, or the eastbound side of 8094, rather. Eastbound 8094 remains closed, Indianapolis Boulevard. This incident happened about 11 o'clock last night when police assisting on a traffic stop opened fire. So we still have all eastbound lanes of 8094 shut down at Indy Boulevard. There are still the evidence markers out all across the road where they are looking at evidence and investigating this. On the westbound side of 8094, you have still the left lane shut down. Emergency vehicles just pulled out of that left lane. Tow trucks loaded up a couple of vehicles for evidence and took them away. So it looks like the westbound lanes will be opening up in a moment, but the eastbound side remains shut down. So 8094 eastbound is jammed solid from the state line, just a crawl. You can get by the scene on that long ramp, the kind of the exit slash entrance ramp at Indy Boulevard, but if you want to avoid the big delay getting out past the state line, just if you're in a passenger vehicle, use Ridge Road. Truckers use the Indiana Toll Road or Indy Boulevard instead to avoid the big delay eastbound 8094 stop and go from the state line to Indianapolis Boulevard. On the Illinois side of the state line, we have an issue. This is going to be in Shanahan. Southbound I-55 jam solid from I-80 to US 6 this morning. Got a crash. Left lane's blocked. Thanks for tipster John on the WBBM Mercedes-Benz of Hoffman Estates traffic tip line at 855-780 Road for the heads up on that. That's why you're jammed up southbound on 55, but northbound 55 out of Will County, you're looking good. The Stevenson portion of I-55 is all clear too. No delays on the Edens this morning. The Kennedy, all good. In and outbound between the O'Hare and the Byrne Interchange, just a 15-minute drive either way you go. And that's in both the local and the express lanes now flowing inbound. They're all clear passing the Wintrust mural near North Avenue. Eyes now are all clear. Stevenson, no major delays. The Dan Ryan I-57 and the Bishop Ford Longwood DuSable Lakeshore Drive are all at posted speeds. From the Metro Traffic Center, next report at 518. 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
1: We will get some sunshine today. Another warm one as we'll be well into the mid to upper 80s today. A little chillier along the lakefront. By chillier, we mean a high of just 80 along the lakefront. Tomorrow, still warm, mid-80s. And then we dip down. It'll just be in the 60s on Thursday, though some areas way away from the lake may get well up into the 70s. We'll give you more details on the rest of the week in your five-day forecast coming up from AccuWeather, just 5 minutes away at 5:15. Right now, we're at 66 at O'Hare. It is 65 at Midway, 57 in Joliet, downtown along Chicago's lakefront, 67 degrees. As we head to that high with some sunshine of 86 degrees. It's 5:10.
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1: It's 5:11. A large train from Union Pacific is going to be heading down the tracks in the western suburbs this summer.
0: Big Boy number 4014, the world's largest operating steam locomotive, will journey to the East Coast as part of a historic tour celebrating America's 250th anniversary. The tour includes more than 50 whistle stops in 10 states, including a stop in West Chicago. The massive train will be on display at the Union Pacific Training Center June 3rd from 9 a.m. to 3 p.m. Big Boy will also chug through northwest Indiana. 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
1: In Evanston, Mayor Daniel Biss likely heading to Congress after winning the Democratic primary. Now the community needs to figure out how to replace him on an interim basis if indeed he wins the general election. A state law that was passed last year makes things a little more complicated. The mayor's seat has to become vacant in late October in order to trigger an April special election. If it doesn't and Biss resigns after that deadline, the acting mayor would serve for the remainder of his term. That would expire in May of 2029. Leaders in Evanston now trying to figure out a workaround. We have your AccuWeather 5-day forecast just ahead. It is going to be warm, but a little chilly spot later in the week. We'll give you the latest details along with the latest in sports.
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1: 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We say good morning to meteorologist Joe Lundberg.
15: And good morning, Cisco. It's going to be a warm day today with sunshine and some clouds. Our high temperature gets to 86, upper 70s near 80 right at the lakefront with a little bit of a lake breeze kicking in this afternoon. Then partly cloudy tonight, though 63. Another very warm day tomorrow with a mix of sun and clouds, our high 86, but temperature will fall in the afternoon as that lake breeze becomes a little stiffer. for a little stronger in the afternoon. It will drop into and through the 70s. Thursday will be breezy and cooler despite a decent amount of sunshine. Only mid-60s at the lakefront, upper 70s well to the south and west of the city. Now Friday gets warmer again with more sun than clouds. We're warm to about 80, well, closer to 70 by the lake. And breezy and cooler again for Saturday with some sunshine, high just 71, mid-60s at the lakefront. 64 degrees at O'Hare, midway into the lakefront, 59 in Waukegan, humidity 53%. There's not much wind at the barometer, 30.06 inches and steady. We're going to 86 today. I'm AccuWeather meteorologist Joe Lundberg.
1: 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The latest on the big backups on 80-94 because of a shooting investigation. It's 5:16 now. 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
16: Hi there. Home runs are the difference for the White Sox in a 3-1 win over Minnesota. They went for just a third time in seven games, move a game above 500. And against the Twins, they've won seven in a row, dating back to last year. Mutataka Murakami starts the party out of right field with his 18th long ball of the year. His first homer in 10 days. It's 1-1 in the first. Anthony Kay had given up a run and no more after six innings. Tied into the second, Drew Romo. It's a tie-breaking two-run homer. Newcomer Riku Nishida throws a runner out at home plate and singles in his White Sox debut. Kay the winner. Sir Anthony Dominguez slams the door. 3-1 White Sox win. They'll take on the Twinkies again tonight. Burke versus Ryan. Now the Cubs lose again, 9 in a row. This one 2-1 in Pittsburgh, leaving 7 runners on base. This 9-game slide is the Cubs' longest losing streak in 4 years since they lost 10 games straight in 2022. Trent Thornton out of the bullpen gives up a tie-breaking solo home run in the 7th, and the Cubs can't recover. Michael Busch hit a solo homer. That's it for the slumping offense. Now 29-25, they're back at Pittsburgh, 5:40 tonight. You listen to Jordan Wicks on the mound in his season debut, back from elbow inflammation that's kept him out. The Cubs third place, 3.5 back at the Brewers, half game out of the wild card standings. New York is going to the NBA Finals for the first time since 1999. The Knicks are 0-3 in the finals since last winning a title in 1973. They blow out Cleveland in a series sweep, 130-93. Karl Anthony Towns, 19 points, 14 rebounds. Starters long gone in this blowout. And the Knicks will play at Oklahoma City or San Antonio to start the NBA Finals a week from tomorrow. The Spurs and Thunder play game 5 tonight, series tied 2-2. 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
1: 5:18, traffic and weather together on the 8s. Here's Bo Durant.
4: This is our traffic story of the morning. The eastbound side of 8094, it is still shut down at Indianapolis Boulevard for an ongoing shooting investigation. A lot of state police and Lake County sheriff's officers on scene doing this investigation from the shooting that happened around midnight last night. Eastbound 8094 is stop and go from the state line to Indianapolis Boulevard. All traffic is forced off on that long Indianapolis Boulevard ramp to get past the scene. This is a 3-mile backup. Give yourself at least an extra 25 minutes getting out of Lansing and through Hammond. You're much better off using Ridge Road to the south if you're in a passenger vehicle. If you're in a truck, maybe using the Indiana Toll Road or Indianapolis Boulevard through Hammond is going to be the better option instead of sitting in this huge eastbound 8094 parking lot. A little bit of good news on the westbound side of 8094. Lanes are back open at Indy Boulevard, but you're still heavy from Kennedy Avenue because of gapers. But all those lanes now back open after we had lanes shut down on the westbound side for all of this as well. A little bit of good news in Shanahan, southbound I-55 right at US 6. We had a crash involving a car that rear-ended a semi. We're blocking the left lane for a few minutes here. Everything is over to the shoulder now. You're still seeing a little bit of slowing as you approach the area, but lanes back open on the southbound side of I-55. No northbound 55 delays getting out of Will County. No delays on the Stevenson in or outbound between 355 and DuSable Lakeshore Drive so far this Tuesday morning. Eden's all clear in and outbound between Lake Hook and the Junction. No delays on the Kennedy just yet in or out between O'Hare and downtown. The Eisenhower are checking at the speed limit too. The Dan Ryan on the inbound side got a little bit of slowing building up in the express lanes from Pershing to the Chinatown feeder. Stay in the local lanes passing Sox Park. They'll save you a couple minutes. 57's fine. Bishop Ford, no delays just yet. On DuSable Lakeshore Drive, we're okay for now. North and southbound along the lakefront. Also the Tri-State, Jane Addams, Reagan, and Veterans Tollways are all at posted speeds. You're also wide open for the morning on Route 53 in the northwest suburbs and on I-80 through Joliet. You're looking pretty good both east and westbound today. From the Metro Traffic Center, next report's at 5:28. 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
1: We'll get some sunshine today. Another warm one is we'll get close to 90 degrees in some areas. Tomorrow the same, well up into the mid-80s. Right now, 66 at O'Hare, 65 at Midway. Schererville is at 62. Downtown along the lakefront is 67 degrees, heading to a high with some sunshine of 86 degrees. It's 5:20. Our top story this hour, a large teen gathering at 57th Street Beach led to a large Chicago police response last night. An estimated 1,000 people were in the area. Police have not said whether any arrests were made. We'll have much more on this story coming up at 5:31. Four people were shot as they stood outside around Fulton and Cicero last night. Police say it happened around 11. They say the people heard gunshots and then felt pain. None of the injuries is life-threatening. No details of the shooting have been released and no arrests have been reported. Pope Leo is speaking out about AI.
17: In his first ever papal encyclical, the Pope recognizing AI's power to heal, connect, and educate, but underlining the need to protect human dignity in an age when technology threatens to replace so many jobs and change the way we live.
18: Artificial intelligence now demands to be disarmed, freed from logics that turn it into an instrument of domination, exclusion, and death.
17: The Pope joined on stage by Chris Olar, co-founder of AI company Anthropic, who has been calling for the same regulations for years.
1: We have business news from Bloomberg just ahead. We'll see what those futures are telling us about what's going to be the start of the trading week in just 90 seconds.
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1: 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We say good morning to Gina Cervetti.
19: Cisco, good morning. The futures are pointing to a higher open as U.S. investors remain hopeful for a deal in the Middle East and despite U.S. strikes on Iran. But right now, from the CME in Chicago, things look good as investors also return from a holiday weekend. The S&P futures are up 52. NASDAQ futures are up 322 points. Dow futures are up 211. And stocks closed higher last Friday ahead of the Memorial Day weekend. The Dow was at a new record high. The Wintrust WBBM Chicago Index from Bloomberg rose nearly 1% in its last session. Starbucks Korea was hit with a boycott campaign in response to a botched promotional event that referenced a highly sensitive 1980s massacre. Top Starbucks executives issued public apologies. The head of Starbucks in South Korea was fired, and the U.S. corporate office issued a statement calling the campaign unacceptable. It's a first for Ferrari, which unveiled a fully electric car, a five-seat model, and the price tag suggests CEO Benedetto Vigna has no intention of sacrificing the brand's exclusivity to boost volumes. The Luce is priced at $640,000. With business at 23 and 53 and in the noon business hour, live from Bloomberg, Gina Cervetti, News Radio 105.9 WBBM.
1: Traffic and weather together on the 8th coming up next. Backups, eastbound lanes shut down after a shooting on 8094.
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1: 528 traffic and weather together on the 8s. Here's Bo Duran.
4: Biggest story is eastbound 8094 still closed Indianapolis Boulevard for an ongoing shooting investigation. This shooting happened around midnight last night, and we still have all eastbound lanes of 8094 shut down at Indy Boulevard. You're forced off the Indianapolis Boulevard exit, and you need to use the long ramp to get by this, but this is a 3-mile parking lot. Getting out of Lansing from just before the state line over to Indy Boulevard to get through this, need to give yourself an extra half hour to sit through the delay. You're much better off bailing out and using Ridge Road to the south if you're in a passenger vehicle. Trucks, probably best bet is to get to the Indiana Toll Road or even just using US 20's Indianapolis Boulevard through Hammond. You're going to be a better option than sitting in this huge backup on the eastbound side of 8094. Westbound on the Borman, heavy spots from Klein to Indy Boulevard with gapers, but all lanes on the westbound side of 8094 are back open. On the Illinois side of the state line, delays building in the spots you would expect, like on the south side, the Bishop Ford inbound, slowing past 103rd to the Dan Ryan, 15 minutes from 8094 in. 57 inbound, a tap of the brakes now from 111th to before Halstead, 17 minutes from I-80. The Dan Ryan on the inbound side, you got the slowing building up in the express lanes. From 43rd to the Chinatown feeder, everyone's waiting until the last second to merge. That's why you got a 4 miles of, or a 4 minutes of a slow go in the express lanes. If you stay in the local lanes, they're all clear. They'll save you that 4 minutes. The Eden's all good. The Kennedy so far so good. The outbound or westbound side of 190, the O'Hare extension, heavy from River Road to Mannheim this morning, trying to get out to O'Hare for a Tuesday morning flight. Bit slow through Rosemont. Eisenhower's fine. Stevenson inbound slow from Cicero Avenue to Kedzie, 28 from 355 to DuSable Lakeshore Drive, 20 in from the Tri-State. No outbound delays. DuSable Lakeshore Drive itself, north and southbound, okay so far. From the Metro Traffic Center, next reports at 538, News Radio 105.9 WBBM.
1: We have some sunshine in Chicagoland as we head to a high today. 86 degrees, that sun already peaking up over Lake Michigan. It's going to be a beautiful but really warm day. Right now, 66 O'Hare, 65 at Midway, 67 downtown. All your top stories less than 60 seconds away.
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1: It's 5:30 on Tuesday morning. Really good to have you joining us. I'm Cisco Cotto. These are the top stories on News Radio WBBM. A large Chicago police presence on the South Side responding to a gathering at 57th Street Beach.
0: I'm Roger Plummer. A Chicago man is accused of killing a woman in a hit-and-run crash on the South Side.
1: Secretary of State Marco Rubio says a peace deal with Iran could be days away. Some residents near a damaged tank containing dangerous chemicals in California are finally being allowed back into their homes. WBBM Business, S&P futures up 50 points. NASDAQ futures up 304 points. We'll get some sunshine, already seeing it in Chicagoland. A high of 86 degrees, a little cooler along the lake today. Right now, 66 at O'Hare, 67 downtown at 531. A portion of Lakeshore Drive was closed last night after large crowds of teens gathered at 57th Street Beach. Videos of the scene show around 1,000 people in the area after earlier reports of a planned teen takeover. Chicago police have not said whether any arrests were made or whether there were any injuries. The crowd had mostly left by about 10 p.m. Shortly after that time, three men, an 18-year-old and two 19-year-olds, were shot just a few blocks away near 55th and Cornell. All three went to the hospital with non-life-threatening injuries. Police have not said whether that shooting was connected to the teen takeover. A Chicago man is charged in a fatal hit-and-run in the Grand Crossing neighborhood over the weekend.
0: It was 2:42 a.m. when Chicago police say Garland Spikes allegedly was driving at a high rate of speed, disregarded a red light, and crashed into an SUV at 69th Street and South Stony Island Avenue. A 64-year-old woman riding in the SUV was pronounced dead at the scene. Police say the 45-year-old Spikes faces several charges, including reckless homicide with a motor vehicle. Roger Plummer, News Radio, 105.9 WBBM.
1: Chicago has 50 wards. How those ward boundaries are determined could change under a proposal at City Hall. Aldermen are considering a plan that would appoint an independent commission after every U.S. census to redraw the city's political map. Ryan Tolley from the election reform group Change Illinois helped draft it. He says the city's nonpartisan elections give Chicago a unique ability to change how it thinks about setting political boundaries.
2: We also see that as an opportunity for somewhere where you don't have the Democrats or Republicans to go, okay, what does a nonpartisan, nonpolitical process look like? And it could be a model to be used at the state level, at the federal level.
1: A remap proposal was introduced last week. During a mid-flight press gaggle, Secretary of State Marco Rubio pressed for the opening of the Strait of Hormuz. As soon as an agreement with Iran is reached, Rubio's comments follow a new round of U.S. airstrikes in southern Iran. ABC's Sophie Flay.
3: The attacks coming despite the ongoing ceasefire. President Trump marking Memorial Day, honoring the 13 service members killed in the war so far.
23: These incredible men and women gave their lives to ensure that the world's number one state sponsor of terror will never have a nuclear weapon.
3: There are indications the first step of a peace deal could be getting closer. Top Iranian negotiators have arrived in Qatar for talks.
1: Rubio also told reporters a final peace agreement could be days away. Emergency officials have lifted an evacuation order for some of the tens of thousands of people who live near a damaged tank containing a hazardous chemical in Southern California. But Orange County Fire Authority Interim Fire Chief T.J. McGovern says the storage tank at GKN Aerospace is still at some risk of an explosion or leak. ABC's Alex Stone is in Cypress, California.
24: Evacuation orders remain in effect for the 50,000 residents living here in this 10-square-mile zone.
25: We have a threat for a fire / small explosion and a leak.
24: Until the threat is fully eliminated, firefighters say they're working around the clock to get people back into their homes.
25: We need the public to keep to those evacuation zones.
24: Orange County prosecutors announcing they're opening a criminal probe into how this happened.
1: The South Coast Air Quality Management District is going to be monitoring the air for several months, and the EPA is going to be checking the sewer and storm drains. We have traffic and weather together on the 8s coming up. Early morning backups on 8094 because of a shooting investigation.
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1: 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In Arlington Heights, the Marathon on Dundee selling gas for $4.89 a gallon. In Lockport, the BP on 159th selling gas for $4.78 a gallon. 5:38, traffic and weather together on the 8s. Here's Bo Durant.
4: They'll have the shutdown of eastbound 8094 in northwest Indiana. This is at Indianapolis Boulevard, where you have an ongoing shooting investigation. All lanes of the eastbound side of the Borman are closed, and you're forced off at the Indianapolis Boulevard exit. You can use the long ramp to get past the scene and back onto the main line, but you're going to have encounter a 4-mile traffic jam to do that. It's 30 minutes of delay getting from Torrance over to Indy Boulevard to go that 4 miles. You're much better off bailing out and using Ridge Road to the south. If you're in a passenger vehicle, head down there. That's the pro move. If you're in a truck, you need to use the Indiana Toll Road or even Indianapolis Boulevard through Hammond to avoid the big eastbound delay on 8094. Westbound on the Borman, all lanes are open to Indy Boulevard, but plenty of gaping. Heavy from Klein Avenue because of that gaper's delay. Elsewhere in Indiana, 65 and the toll road are in pretty great shape. On the Illinois side of the state line, delays building in the pace that you would expect, with one worse than normal exception, and that's the westbound side of 190, the O'Hare extension, now packed solid from Cumberland over to Mannheim. Report of a stalled vehicle in the right lane right at that choke point where the tollway traffic joins into westbound 190. With that stall in the right lane, it's a real mess. 3 miles of jammed up traffic through Rosemont. Give yourself at least an extra 10 minutes to work your way into O'Hare. The outbound side of the Kennedy getting out to that point, not looking too bad. The inbound Kennedy is fine for now as well. Eden's no delays. The Eisenhower so far so good, but the Stevenson inbound, heavy spots from Central to Kedzie, 33 from 355, 25 in from the Tri-State. The outbound Stevenson's fine. On the south side, the Dan Ryan inbound slowing now from the Merge to 79th, then pretty heavy from Pershing to the Chinatown feeder. 19 minutes from 95th to downtown in the local lanes, but stay in the locals. The express lane's a couple minutes slower. The delay there starts back at 43rd Street. The outbound Dan Ryan's okay, though. 57 inbound, nothing too bad. The Bishop Ford inbound a little bit slow past 103rd to the Dan Ryan. DuSable Lakeshore Drive looking okay for now. The Tri-State, Jane Addams, Reagan, and Veterans Tollways are at posted speeds with no delays on Route 53 in the northwest suburbs or I-80 in the southwest burbs. From the Metro Traffic Center, next reports at 548, News Radio 105.9.
9: WBBM AccuWeather, a mix of sun and clouds today. Very warm this afternoon, or high 86 near 80 by the lake, then partly cloudy and mild tonight, though 63. For tomorrow, partly sunny, very warm, 86, although temperature will be falling back into and through the 70s in the afternoon as that lake breeze strengthens. Thursday, more sunshine, breezy, cool, only 64 at the lakefront, mid to upper 70s well inland. It's 61 in Wheaton, 64 at O'Hare Midway, and at the lakefront, we're headed to 86. I'm Acuweather with the meteorologist, Joe Lundberg.
1: At 540, it was nearly 50 years ago today that Chicago experienced one of the darkest days in aviation history. Now a stretch of land near O'Hare could soon sit beside a new tollway. Families of Flight 191 victims are asking for a permanent reminder of what happened there.
3: For decades, it was just an overgrown field north of O'Hare. But for families of the victims of American Airlines Flight 191, the ground near Toohey Avenue and Mount Prospect Road became a place of mourning after the 1979 crash that killed 273 people. Archival footage from eyewitnesses.
12: There was a loud rumbling noise. I got up from my desk and I could see this plane hovering, going from side to side, and then it just kind of did a nosedive.
3: The crash happened just 31 seconds after takeoff when the DC-10 went down in a massive fireball visible from downtown Chicago.
12: There was a large burst of flames and then a lot of heavy black smoke.
3: Investigators later found improper maintenance procedures contributed to the disaster, which remains one of the deadliest plane crashes in U.S. history. Now, as the future of the I-490 tollway project moves closer to the site, relatives tell the Tribune they want a memorial marker installed so future generations understand the history beneath the pavement. Sarah Herrera, News Radio, 105.9 WBBM.

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18: A group of Thai police officers made an arrest after disguising themselves as female dancers to arrest a suspected drug dealer. Photos shared across social media show five cops and one woman dressed in sequin dresses posing beside a handcuffed suspect. Officials say they got 53 meth pills during the arrest. France officially banning oral nicotine products, including pouches, gums, and lozenges. The move sparked backlash from Swedish officials. Pouch brands have originated from there. They're hugely popular. Traffic.

0: weather together on the 8th. Coming up next, 5:46 sports. Here's Josh List.
1: Days like this and the Cubs won't come close to making the playoffs. They've lost 9 in a row, held to 1 run on 6 hits, stranding 7 in Pittsburgh, 2-1 losers. The pitchers Trent Thornton can't get done out of the bullpen, gives up a tie-breaking solo home run in the 7th. Starter Ben Brown, pretty good, 6 innings of 1-run ball, 7 Ks. Michael Busch, solo homer is it for the Cubs. Dansby Swanson, 0 for 3, hitting 186. Ian Happ, 0 for 3, batting 211. The Cubs are on the mound, are back with Jordan Wicks on the mound at Pittsburgh tonight. Yeah, Wicks in his season debut. And the Cubs are about a plus 109 underdog. They've lost 3 out of 4 to the Pirates this season and are 3.5 games back of the Brewers in the division race, currently a half game out of the third and final wild card spot. The second place White Sox win 3-1 over the Twins. They've taken 7 straight over Minnesota. Yesterday was the first time they played the Twins this season, but going back to last year, they extended to 7 games, longest streak over the Twins in 31 years since they won 8 in a row. Motutake Murakami and Drew Romo hit homers for winner Anthony Kay. The Sox host the Twinkies again tonight. New York's going to the NBA Finals, first time since 99. 0-2 in the finals since last winning in 1973. The Knicks won 11 straight playoff games by an average of over 23 points, routing Cleveland in a 4-game sweep, 130-93. Jalen Brunson, series MVP, he scored 15 points. Josh Liss, News Radio 105.9 WBBA.
0: 5:48, traffic and weather together on the 8s. Here's Bo Durant.
2: Big issue this morning is going to be the eastbound side of 8094. It is shut down at Indianapolis Boulevard. This is all because of an ongoing shooting investigation. State police have all 4 lanes of the eastbound side of 8094 closed at Indy Boulevard. And because of this, traffic is stop and go for 4 miles, starting back in Lansing at Torrance. It is a slow glacial crawl over the state line to Indy Boulevard, where you're forced off to use the long ramp to bypass the scene here and then get back to that main line of 8094. If you want to avoid 30 minutes of misery through the 4 mile backup, use Ridge Road to the south. If you're in a passenger vehicle, if you're in a truck, you might want to head up to the Indiana Toll Road. Maybe worth every penny to save yourself some time today. Indianapolis Boulevard, not a terrible choice through Hammond as well, to avoid the huge backup of eastbound 8094. Westbound pretty heavy today from Klein to Indy Boulevard with gapers. Plan accordingly for delays getting out of Gary. I-65 in the Indiana Toll Road, you're checking in okay on the Illinois side of the state line. Edens fine for now, in and outbound between Lake Hook and the junction. Kennedy inbound 15 from O'Hare, just 9 minutes in from the Edens, but the outbound Kennedy, heavy spots from the Edens out to Sayer already. 21 minutes from downtown out to the 190 ramp. Once you get to westbound 190, packed from the Kennedy to Mannheim. Had a report of a stall in the right lane there at the choke point where the tollway traffic joins in. Looks like that stall may be out of the lanes, but you're still left with 3 miles of jammed up traffic through Rosemont. Give yourself at least an extra 10 minutes to get to the big airport for your Tuesday flight. Eisenhower, nothing too crazy so far in or outbound, but the Stevenson inbound heavy spots from Harlem to Kedzie. 36 from 355 in, 28 from the tri-state. Outbound's all right. The Dan run inbound at 19 minutes from 95th to downtown if you're in the local lanes, but stay in them because the express lanes are 2 minutes slower. The delays in the express from 51st all the way up to the Chinatown feeder. 57 inbound just slow before Halstead to the Dan Ryan. The Bishop 40 men just slow past 103rd to the merge. DuSable Lakeshore Drive checking all right. Illinois tollways are fine. No major delays on Route 53 in the northwest suburbs or I-80 in Joliet just yet. From the Metro Traffic Center, next reports at 5:58. 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
0: We have some sunshine in Chicagoland already. Should be a nice warm day. 86 degrees the high. We're at 66 at O'Hare, 67 downtown at 5:50.
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0: A World War II footlocker is back in Indiana after being lost for more than a decade.
4: Elizabeth Richardson, who volunteered with the American Red Cross during the war, was just 27 when she died in a plane crash. WSBT-TV reports Richardson's footlocker that held her letters, diary, and the flag draped over her casket has made its way back to Mishawaka, Indiana, where she was raised. The artifact went missing in 2013 and was found in California. It now resides at the Mishawaka Historical Museum. Haley Hansen, News Radio 105.9 WBBM.
0: 5:51, now the small business report.
5: Data shows ICE raids inflicted lasting damage on American small businesses. In Charlotte, North Carolina, the Department of Homeland Security launched Operation Charlotte's Web November 15th of last year, part of President Trump's crackdown on illegal immigration. Manilow's Bakery, like many other neighboring businesses, closed early and stayed shuttered for a week, which, according to its owner, resulted in about $64,000 in lost sales and wasted supplies. The owner, Manuel Betancourt, says sales have not bounced back completely, causing him to lay off 6 of his 40 employees. For the first time in its almost three-decade history, the bakery is operating in the red. Data from Placer Labs, a company that aggregates location signals from cell phones, reveals a significant slowdown in foot traffic for almost 20 of those area businesses during and in the 5 months after the raids. With the Bloomberg Small Business Report, John Tucker, News Radio, 105.9 WBBM.
0: We have the check of the futures coming up from Bloomberg in just 90 seconds.
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0: 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Bloomberg, here's Gina Cervetti.
10: Cisco, the futures are pointing to a higher open as investors return to a shortened trading week on Wall Street. From the CME in Chicago, right now those S&P futures are up 52. NASDAQ futures up 306. Dow futures up 270. At the Chicago Board of Trade, we've got corn down 5.5, wheat down 9, soybeans down 9.25. NYMEX crude lower by almost 5% this morning, right under $92 a barrel. And we did see the Dow closing at a new record just before the long holiday weekend. The Wintrust WBBM Chicago Index from Bloomberg rose almost 1%. Last Friday. With business at 23:53 and in the noon business hour, live from Bloomberg, Gina Cervetti, News Radio 105.9 WBBM.
0: Traffic and weather together on the 8th just ahead. Big slowdowns on 8094 because of a shooting investigation.
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0: 5:58, traffic and weather together on the 8th. Here's Bo Durant.
2: Our traffic story this morning is in Hammond. The eastbound side of 8094 remains completely shut down at Indianapolis Boulevard. This is all because of a shooting that happened around midnight last night. All lanes of the eastbound side of the Borman remain blocked for the investigation, and you are jammed solid for 4 miles, starting back in Lansing. This four-mile parking lot getting on the eastbound side of 8094 is going to cost you an extra 35 minutes just to get through it, to be forced off at Indy Boulevard and have to use the long ramp to bypass the scene. Don't do that. Use Ridge Road to the south. That's if you're in a passenger vehicle, that's your best move. And trucks, the Indiana Toll Road or Indianapolis Boulevard getting through Hammond are much better when sitting in this huge parking lot on the eastbound side of 8094 this morning. The westbound side of the Borman, heavy from Klein to Indy Boulevard with a three-mile-long gaper's delay. Give yourself an extra 10 minutes getting on the westbound side of 8094 through Hammond. On the Illinois side of the state line, we have issues on the westbound side of 190. The O'Hare extension packed from the Kennedy over to Mannheim as you try to make your way to O'Hare for your Tuesday morning flight. Got a report of a stalled vehicle in the right lane there, right at the choke point, really causing a backup. Give yourself an extra 15 minutes to work through this delay on the westbound side of 190 through Rosemont. The outbound Kennedy getting out to that point, 21 minutes from downtown out to the 190 ramp. The inbound Kennedy's fine. No Eden's delays for now. Eisenhower traffic building up around First Avenue, both directions. The Stevenson inbound, heavy spots Harlem to Kedzie, 36 from 355, 28 in from the tri-state. Outbound's fine. The Dan Run inbound, 19 minutes, 95th to downtown. Outbound's okay. 57 on the inbound side. You're tapping the brakes before Halstead. That curve, the sun says hello to your eyeballs this morning. 17 minutes from 80 into the Dan Ryan. Next traffic at 608, News Radio 105.9 WBBM.
0: We have some sunshine already in Chicagoland. Should be a beautiful one as we head to a high today, right about 86 degrees. So another warm one for sure. Right now we're at 66 at O'Hare, 67 downtown.
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20: This is Nancy Hardy. Chicago police respond to a large crowd of teens at the lakefront on a warm holiday night.
0: A new proposal could change the way Chicago's ward maps are drawn. Polls open in an hour in Texas. The biggest runoff race taking place in the state's Republican Senate primary. Details ahead from CBS News. WBBM Business. S&P futures up 52 points. NASDAQ futures up 307 points. We have some sunshine in Chicagoland. Should be beautiful as we head up into the mid to upper 80s later on this afternoon. Right now, 66 degrees, 6 o'clock.
21: From ABC News, Sherry Preston. Another test of the president's primary poll coming today in the state of Texas. Longtime Senator John Cornyn facing off against State Attorney General Ken Paxton in the GOP runoff for Cornyn's seat. ABC News Deputy Political Director Ben Siegel with more on President Trump's endorsement of Paxton.
22: The president cares deeply about his endorsement and the power it has in Republican politics. We saw this last week where he and his allies handpicked somebody to run against a critic of his, Thomas Massie, and really destroyed Massie, ended his political career. So we understand that private polling that Republicans have seen has shown Paxton pulling ahead. This is something that was probably not lost on the president.
21: The winner will face Democrat James Tallarico in November. U.S. forces launching new strikes against Iran, even as some, including President Trump, indicate a peace deal could be close.
23: They're never going to have a nuclear weapon, and they know that. They know that.
24: But Iran again contradicting U.S. claims, saying many of the issues have been dealt with, but a signed agreement isn't imminent. And crucially, it's not discussing its nuclear program.
21: ABC's Ian Panel in Tel Aviv. It was a wet, soggy Memorial Day weekend in much of the eastern half of the country. For those in the south today, it could be more of the same, says ABC meteorologist Jeff Smith.
25: Multiple rounds of heavy showers and thunderstorms over portions of the deep south during the day today. Elevated flash flood risk, a level 2 out of 4 threat there. From New Orleans all the way up to the southern half of Alabama, including parts of the Florida Panhandle and southern Mississippi. Also a pretty large chunk of Texas. We're talking about San Antonio, Austin, all the way up to Lubbock. The chance of flash flooding pretty elevated.
21: Thousands allowed back in their homes in Orange County, California. The threat of a massive chemical explosion at a holding tank has been averted. Four people, two children, a bus driver, and a chaperone, all killed in a collision between a train and a school bus in northern Belgium. Several other people on board were hurt. This is ABC News.
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0: 6:03, you're waking up to Tuesday morning. Thanks so much for starting your day with us. I'm Cisco Cotto.
6: And I'm Mai Martinez. It is currently 64 degrees in Chicago under mostly cloudy skies, but it's going to be another warm, pretty day. Mix of sunshine and clouds headed to a high of 86 degrees, close to 80 along the lakefront. Then tonight, partly cloudy skies, are low 63 degrees. Tomorrow, it'll be a repeat of today. Sunshine and clouds, high of 86. We'll get more details ahead in the AccuWeather 5-day forecast coming up at 6:15.
0: This hour's Smart Quiz question comes your way at 6:22. Our top local story on WBBM. Chicago police were busy last night trying to quell a large gathering of teenagers near 57th Street Beach. WBBM's Nancy Hardy joins us live on the newsline with the details.
7: That's right, Cisco and Mai. The crowd of about 1,000 people prompted the closure of part of DuSable Lakeshore Drive at around 9 o'clock last night. Some teens jumped on top of cars, while others threw items at police. We have not seen reports of arrests, but video from the scene shows officers detaining a few young people on the ground. The crowds dwindled by about 10 o'clock. Police at the University of Chicago had warned on Friday of such a teen takeover and planned extra patrols. Another large gathering brought police out to North Avenue Beach last night. And it's not clear if a shooting a few blocks from 57th Street Beach was related to that teen takeover. Three young men were hit. They were in good condition when they went to the hospital. Reporting live, Nancy Hardy, News Radio 105.9 WBBM.
6: Two people are hospitalized after a crash involving a wrong-way driver in Joliet last night. Police say just after 9:30, an officer tried to stop the driver of a gray Honda Coupe going the wrong way on Jefferson Street near the Will County Courthouse, but the driver sped up and crashed into a black Chevy Equinox. Both drivers were taken to the hospital in critical but stable condition.
0: A home was destroyed by a fire yesterday afternoon in southwest suburban Crete. Flames were seen shooting out of the roof of the house near Parliament and Patriot. Officials say three adults, two children, and a dog were able to safely escape. The cause of the fire is still under investigation.
6: The nationwide debate over whether and how to redraw political boundaries may now move into Chicago's city council under a proposal introduced by a Northside alderman.
9: Ryan Tolley from the election reform group Change Illinois says the way the city's ward maps are drawn right now leaves a lot to be desired, especially when it comes to public input.
26: You'll have hearings, people
10: give their spiel. They say, thanks for coming. And the maps are drawn in back room.
9: So he worked with Alderman Daniel LaSpada to craft a new way to draw those maps by appointing a special commission after every U.S. census to take input and set those boundaries out in the open in public.
10: Let's build from our local council seats and show that this model works, that it empowers voters, and, you know, we can build on that.
9: Tolley says other cities, including Austin, Texas, draw political maps in this way. The conversation about redistricting, he says, gives Chicago a chance to show how it can be done.
11: Is Chicago ready for reform?
10: I would hope so.
9: We're at City Hall. 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WBBM.
0: A somber memorial parade was held on the near west side yesterday, the 91st annual Memorial Day Parade, also a mass at Holy Family Catholic Church. The procession included members of the Chicago Fire Department, pipes, drums, and more. Michael Altman's family was there. The 32-year-old died in March after battling an apartment building fire in Rogers Park. Retired CFD Battalion Chief Jake Jacobek says the fire department is like a second family.
12: It hits home. It's just like losing your mother, father, grandfather, grandmother. So it's a family knit, and we stick together. That's why we do this every year, to remember.
0: Inside the church, a bell tolled for every member of the Chicago Fire Department who has died since last Memorial Day.
21: And over the Memorial Day weekend, Chicago area drivers had to pay a lot more to fill up their tanks.
13: In Chicago, the average price of a gallon of regular gasoline on Monday was $5.35. That's much higher than the national average was on Memorial Day, which was about $4.50. However, despite the highest gas prices for this time of year since 2022, AAA projected more than 39 million Americans would travel 50 miles or more by car for the Memorial Day weekend, which is the unofficial start of summer. Roger Plummer, News Radio, 105.9 WBBM.
0: 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Backups remain on 8094. Here's Bo Durant.
2: 4 miles of jammed up traffic on the eastbound side of the Borman getting out of Illinois and into Indiana. This is all because of the ongoing shooting investigation at Indianapolis Boulevard that still has all lanes shut down some 6 hours after the fact. The shooting happened around midnight last night. State police are updating press right now as to all the details on this, but there is no end in sight of this closure. There are still at least 3 dozen evidence markers down on the pavement around where this happened. Several state police vehicles still in the lanes here, and all traffic is forced off at Indianapolis Boulevard. You need to use the long ramp to get past it, but you've got a 35-minute delay to get to the 4 mile backup just to get to that point. So you're much better off from bailing out from 8094, getting out of Lansing. Use Ridge Road to the south if you're in a passenger vehicle. If you're in truck, you may want to get up to the Indiana Toll Road. That may save you a ton of time. It may be worth every penny today. Indianapolis Boulevard or US 20 getting through Hammond is a good move to avoid this big eastbound backup today as well. The westbound side of 8094 heavy from Klein to Indianapolis Boulevard with a 3 mile long gapers delay. Give yourself an extra 10 minutes heading west out of Gary through Hammond. On the Illinois side of the state line, our biggest issues on the westbound side of 190 today. Packed solid from the Kennedy to Mannheim. IDOT crews just cleared a stalled vehicle out of the right lane at that choke point, but you still got a 3 mile backup. Give yourself an extra 15 minutes getting through it on the westbound side of 190 into O'Hare. The outbound side of the Kennedy getting out to that point, slow go from Foster to Sayre, 19 minutes from downtown to the 190 ramp. The inbound side of the Kennedy, 22 from O'Hare, 11 minutes in from the junction, both in the local and the express lanes are at the same pace, passing the Wintrust mural near North Avenue. Eden's no delays at the moment. Eisenhower inbound 40 from the Jane Addams, 22 minutes in from Mannheim today, outbound just 17 to Mannheim. Stevenson inbound already 49 sunny minutes from 355 to DuSable Lakeshore Drive, 41 in from the Tri-State. No outbound delays to report. You're getting your full dose of vitamin D out of Will County as well. Northbound 55 slow from the Bolingbroke truck scales to 355. The Dan Ryan inbound 20 minutes, 95th to downtown, 57 inbound. You're looking at 19 minutes from ID into the Dan Ryan. The Bishop Ford 60 minutes, 8094 to the Merge. DuSable Lakeshore Drive, no major delays at the moment. Tri-State Tollway southbound slow approaching the Stevenson where we have a crash on the exit ramp. That's a southbound Tri-State ramp 255. The right lane on that ramp is blocked. From the Metro Traffic Center, next reports at 618. 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
21: The AccuWeather forecast calling for another beautiful day. Mix of sunshine and clouds headed to a high of 86 degrees. It'll be in the 80s along the lakefront. Tonight, partly cloudy skies, our low 63 degrees. Tomorrow, it'll be a repeat of today. Mix of sunshine and clouds, high of 86. Right now at O'Hare, mostly cloudy skies, 64 degrees. Midway, 63 degrees. Aurora 54, Joliet checking in at 57. And along the lakefront downtown, it is 66 degrees, headed to that high of 86 today. We'll get more details ahead in the AccuWeather 5-day forecast coming up in just 5 minutes at 6:15.
0: Just ahead, a wrong-way crash turns deadly on I-80. That and more news coming up next. It's 6:10.
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6: It's 6:12.
0: A deadly wrong-way crash shut down part of I-80 for hours yesterday.
6: Illinois State Police say a driver was going the wrong way along westbound I-80 near Brigg Street when it crashed into a semi-tractor trailer that was carrying multiple other cabs. It happened around 11:15 Monday morning in Joliet. Two people were taken to the hospital. One later died. Sarah Herrera, News Radio 105.9 WBBM.
15: A new study warns that proposed changes to federal Medicaid could have major public health consequences.
16: Researchers from UChicago Medicine say new work requirements and stricter eligibility checks beginning in 2027 may cause more than 7 million adults to lose their Medicaid coverage, leading to missed cancer screenings across the country. The study estimates more than 1 million mammograms and screenings for lungs and colorectal cancer could be skipped in just 2 years, potentially leaving thousands of cancer cases undetected until later, harder-to-treat stages. Researchers say the biggest impact would likely fall on younger adults and lower-income communities. 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
15: 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And we say good morning to meteorologist Joe Lundberg.
2: Good morning, Maya. It's going to feel a little bit like summer today. A mix of sun and clouds, warm, our high 86, upper 70s near 80 at the lakefront. Tonight, partly cloudy, low 63. Another very warm day tomorrow with some sunshine and a high again 86. But as that lake breeze really kicks in tomorrow afternoon, I think temperatures go backwards into the 70s. That'll set us up for a breezy, cooler, but nice day with sunshine Thursday. 64 at the lakefront, mid to upper 70s well inland. Friday, a little warmer with more sun than clouds. We'll get back to 80 inland, near 70 at the lakefront. And then breezy and cooler again Saturday with sun and some clouds, only 71 staying in the 60s near the lake. 62 degrees in Crystal Lake, 63 at Midway, 64 at O'Hare, 66 at the lakefront. Humidity 53%, the light southwest breeze at 3, and the barometer 30.07 inches at rising. We're headed up to 86. I'm AccuWeather meteorologist Joe Lundberg.
0: 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The latest on those big backups on 8094 because of a shooting investigation. This hour's smart quiz question, 5 minutes away. We'll give away two tickets to Steppenwolf Theater's production of Catch Me If You Can. It's 6:16. 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
1: Good morning. Even the new guys are pitching in for the surging White Sox. 3-1 winners over Minnesota, Riku Nishida in his career debut in right field. He also plays second base, singles, and throws out a runner at home plate, helping the White Sox swallow up the Twins 3-1. Nishida and the Sox are within 3.5 games of first place Cleveland, second in the AL wildcard standings, and back hosting the Twins tonight. They've won 7 straight going back to last year over Minnesota. Munetaka Murakami and Drew Romo hit home runs to back up winner Anthony Kay. Sean Burke pitches tonight for the Sox, who are game over 500. The Cubs sink to 4 games over 500 with their 9th straight loss, longest losing streak since 10 in a row 4 years ago. 2-1 losers in Pittsburgh. They strand 7 men on base. Michael Busch hit a tying home run. That's it for the losing Cubs. Hard luck. No decision for Ben Brown. 6 innings of 1-run ball. The home run in the 7th off Trent Thornton. The difference. Jordan Wicks makes his season debut for the Cubs at Pittsburgh. 5:40 tonight. 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New York gets 19 points, 14 rebounds from Carl Anthony Towns in a sweep of Cleveland, 130-93. The Knicks are going to the finals. Spurs and Thunder in a game 5 tonight. The winner takes a 3-2 lead in the West Finals. 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
21: It's 6:18. 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Here's Beau Durand.
2: Huge problem on 8094 heading eastbound today. All lanes remain shut down because of a shooting investigation on Indianapolis Boulevard. This happened at about midnight last night, when state police assisted with a traffic stop and fire opened up between the person being stopped and the state police trooper. Both were shot, and the investigation continues here. And that's why we still have the shutdown of eastbound 8094. Traffic is closed at Indy Boulevard. You're forced off, and you have to use the long ramp that bypasses the scene here in a single lane. That's why you have 5 miles of jammed up traffic starting all the way back at the Bishop Ford. Need to give yourself at least an extra 40 minutes to work through Lansing and Hammond. With the eastbound 894 closed at Indy Boulevard, you're better off using Ridge Road to the south in a passenger vehicle, or if you're in a truck, the Indiana Toll Road or Indianapolis Boulevard are where you want to be. On the westbound side of 8094, you're seeing heavy traffic past Burr over to Indy Boulevard with a 3-mile-long gapers delay. Give yourself at least an extra 10 minutes getting out of Gary and through Hammond today. On the Illinois side of the state line, we have an injury crash in the southbound tri-state. This is on the ramp to I-55. The right lane on that ramp blocked with a gray Nissan that got into it with another gray car. Emergency crews on the scene on the southbound tri-state ramp to 55, but the main line of the tri-state looking good, both north and southbound. No other tollway problems so far this morning. On the expressways, the Eden's all clear. The Kennedy inbound 24 minutes from O'Hare to downtown, but just 9 minutes in from the junction. On the outbound side of the Kennedy, you're at a 22-minute pace to get from downtown out to 190. Once you get to that westbound 190 ramp, you're seeing heavy traffic right off the Kennedy to Mannheim from an earlier stall that was in the right lane. It's now clear, but still need to give yourself at least an extra 10 minutes to get through Rosemont into the airport. Eisenhower inbound 51 minutes from the Jane Addams Highway to the Burn Interchange now, 33 from Mannheim in, 21 out to Mannheim on the Ike, 39 to I-90. The Stevenson inbound heavy spots from Harlem to Kedzie. Sunshine delays causing a big backup on 55. 51 minutes from 355 in, 43 from the Tri-State, the northbound 55 delay out of Will County, still past Weber Road. The Dan Ryan inbound 23 minutes, 95th to downtown, 57 inbound 20 minutes from I-80. The Bishop Ford at 18 minutes, 8094 to the Dan Ryan merge, but no delays on 394. Getting to the Ford Freeway, no problems on DuSable Lakeshore Drive at the moment. 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
0: We have some sunshine already. There will be some clouds lingering, but we'll all get some sun as we head to a high in the mid to upper 80s. A little cooler along the lakefront today. Right now, 64 O'Hare, 66 downtown at 6:20.
6: Our top story this hour, Chicago may have just had its first Memorial Day weekend without a homicide in a decade. But it was a violent Monday night in the city that saw 14 people shot. WBBM's Nancy Hart, who have much more on this story coming up at 6:31.
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7: Union Pacific's famed Big Boy number 4014 is on a coast-to-coast tour celebrating America's 250th anniversary. Ringing in at 1.2 million pounds, Big Boy is expected to get to Illinois June 2nd, with a scheduled stop in West Chicago the next day. The train will also make its way through Northwest Indiana as it chugs eastward for a 4th of July celebration in Philadelphia. Haley Hansen, News Radio 105.9 WBBM.
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6: 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We want to know, what type of snake is the largest venomous snake native to the United States? And we are not talking about any of your toxic exes, just to know that. Callers 7 will be taking caller 7 on the WBBM contest line. It's 1-866-780-QUIZ. That's 1-866-780-7849.
0: 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We'll have the answer coming up in about 10 minutes.
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11: My Cisco. Investors are watching for several key economic reports in the coming days, despite Wall Street's shortened trading week. Nothing today, but later in the week, we'll get updates on inflation, economic growth, and new home sales, among others. More earnings are on the way this week. We'll hear from more retailers, including Dick's Sporting Goods, Abercrombie & Fitch, Best Buy, Kohl's, and Costco. U.S. traders remain cautiously optimistic as the back and forth over a potential Middle East deal continues to drive market swings. Stocks closed higher last Friday ahead of the long holiday weekend. The Dow closed at a new record high. The number of rigs drilling in the U.S. shale patch just rose by the most in more than 4 years. Numbers released by Baker Hughes show that rigs targeting crude rose by 10 to 425 last week. That was the biggest weekly jump since April 2022 and adds to a 4-week streak of gains for the rig count, a measure widely regarded as a gauge for future U.S. oil output. With business at 23 and 53, and in the noon business hour, from Bloomberg, Gina Cervetti, News Radio 105.9 WBBM.
0: Traffic and weather together on the 8s just ahead. Slowdowns remain on 8094 after a shooting.
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6: 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Here's Bo Duran.
2: Our biggest issue this morning, the eastbound side of 8094 is still shut down at Indianapolis Boulevard, all because of an ongoing shooting investigation from midnight last night. With all lanes still blocked at Indy Boulevard, you're forced off at the exit. You can use the long ramp to bypass the scene and get back to the main line of the Borman, but you're going to sit through a 40-minute delay to go through the 5-mile traffic jam from the Bishop Ford all the way over to Indy Boulevard to get through this. So bail out at Torrance and head south to Ridge Road. If you're in a passenger vehicle, that's a great choice. If you're in a truck, maybe using the Indiana Toll Road to get through Northwest Indiana is the better move today. On the westbound side of 8094, traffic is heavy past Bird, Indy Boulevard, with a 4-mile-long gaper's delay. Give yourself an extra 20 minutes working your way out of Gary and through Hammond today. On the Illinois side of the state line, we had an earlier crash southbound on the tri-state. On the ramp to 55, that crash now out of the lanes. Gray Nissan and a gray car over on the side here. At least the paint matches in it, but both lanes back open on that southbound 294 ramp to 55. The rest of the tollway is nothing too bad. New report of a crash involving a semi on the inbound side of the Dan Ryan. This one at the Stevenson. Looks like the right lane's blocked. That's where we're looking at 25 minutes from 95th to downtown in the local lanes. Maybe getting into the express lanes will save you a minute or two. The outbound side of the Dan Ryan's fine. 57 on the inbound side, slowing from 127th to the curb before Halstead, all because the sun is roasting your retinas right when you make that curve. 22 minutes from 80 into the Dan Ryan. The Bishop Ford just 15 minutes from 8094 in. Eden's no delays in or out. The Kennedy in 32 minutes from O'Hare, 13 minutes in from the junction. That's in both the local and the express lanes. The outbound Kennedy, 22 out to 190. Once you get to westbound 190, still heavy from Cumberland on into the airport terminals. Give yourself an extra 10 minutes getting through Rosemont today on that westbound side of 190. Eisenhower inbound 51 from the Jane Adams, 33 from Mannheim in. The Stevenson inbound 51 from 355, 43 from the Tri-State. From the Metro Traffic Center, next report at 638. 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
0: We have a mix of sun and clouds in Chicagoland. The rest of your day, a high 86 degrees, right now 64 degrees. All your top stories less than 60 seconds away.
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0: 6:30 Tuesday morning. Good to have you here. I'm Cisco Cotto.
6: And I'm Mai Martinez. 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
0: Data from Chicago police show fatalities over the Memorial Day weekend are the lowest they've been in more than a decade.
12: I'm Mallory Vorbroker. A so-called teen takeover taking place over the weekend ends in attempted murder charges against an 18-year-old.
6: We're learning more about the shooting on I-80-94 involving an Indiana state trooper.
0: Some residents near a cracked chemical tank in California are being allowed to return home.
6: WBBM Business.
0: S&P futures up 50 points. NASDAQ futures up 289 points.
6: It's going to be a beautiful day. Mix of sunshine and clouds headed to a high of 86 degrees. Right now at O'Hare, it's mostly cloudy skies and 64 degrees at 6:31. 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
0: More than two dozen people were shot in Chicago over the long holiday weekend, but the city is still on pace to have the least violent Memorial Day weekend in 16 years. WBBM's Nancy Hardy joins us live on the newsline with the details.
13: Cisco, police have not issued anything official yet, still tallying numbers, but it appears 26 people were shot between 5 o'clock Friday evening through 5 a.m. today. One person was killed, 2-year-old Jamonte Shaw. Police say he got a hold of a gun and shot himself in the head at an apartment in Pullman. A 31-year-old man was arrested in that case, but police have not announced charges. Last year, 25 people were shot in the city of Chicago, including 4 people who were killed. Reporting live, Nancy Hardy, News Radio 105.9. WBBM.
6: Charges are now filed against a driver accused of hitting Chicago police officers with his car on the near west side over the weekend.
12: 18-year-old Rashad Johnson is facing 5 counts of attempted murder after allegedly striking 5 Chicago police officers with a vehicle Sunday morning. The incident occurred as police were responding to a massive teen gathering near the intersection of Roosevelt and Loomis early around 3:20 in the morning. Johnson hit officers while they were trying to clear the crowd. Police say he was arrested quickly and taken into custody. Johnson is scheduled to appear in court for a detention hearing. Mallory Vorbroker, News Radio 105.9 WBBM.
0: A suspect is dead and an Indiana State Police trooper is being treated for a gunshot wound after a confrontation during a traffic stop on 8094 overnight. ISP says officers responded just after midnight to the incident east of the Indiana-Illinois state line. The 34-year-old driver allegedly took out a handgun and fired at the trooper, two Lake County Sheriff's deputies, and a police officer from Hammond. The trooper, who was shot in the chest, is reportedly in stable condition. They are expected to recover.
6: It's a major turning point for residents in Southern California who've been forced from their homes due to a damaged chemical tank. Authorities say there's no longer a risk of a large explosion. This is Orange County Fire Chief Craig Covey.
14: I'm very, very optimistic moving forward that we're going to continue with the success, that everything is stabilizing, and we're going to get them home as soon as possible.
6: Of the 50,000 Garden Grove residents originally ordered to evacuate, about two-thirds have now been allowed to go home.
0: Secretary of State Marco Rubio is pressing for the opening of the Strait of Hormuz as soon as an agreement with Iran is reached, saying the strait will be open one way or another. ABC's Sophie Flay.
20: The Pentagon now says U.S. forces have launched new airstrikes inside Iran, describing them as self-defense strikes to protect our troops from threats posed by Iranian forces. The strikes carried out in the area of Bandar Abbas, home to Iran's main naval base, reportedly targeted missile launch sites and Iranian boats trying to land mines off the coast. The attacks coming despite the ongoing ceasefire.
0: President Trump says a deal with Iran has largely been negotiated.
6: And the president's influence on primary elections gets its test next today in Texas. A Trump-supported challenger faces an incumbent U.S. senator in a Republican runoff election.
22: In the final round of campaign ads, current Texas Attorney General Ken Paxton has highlighted President Trump's support.
23: Trump gives his complete and total endorsement to America First patriot Ken Paxton.
22: But the incumbent isn't giving up on MAGA voters.
24: Senator John Cornyn has a proven record of supporting President Trump's agenda. Senator
22: Cornyn has heavily outspent Paxton to get to today's runoff. Paxton hopes that's outweighed by Trump's latest post on X, in which the president said Cornyn has been, quote, very disloyal to me. Jim Ryan, ABC News in Dallas-Fort Worth.
0: We'll give you the answer to this hour's Smart Quiz question in just 60 seconds.
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0: Laura Close in Streeter. 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For another smart quiz question. We have traffic and weather together on the 8th coming up. The latest on those backups on 8094 after the shooting.
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6: 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In Elgin, the Exxon on Larkin is selling gas for $4.89 a gallon. And in Orland Park, the Mobil on LaGrange has gas for $4.75 a gallon.
0: 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Here's Bo Durant.
2: This morning's award for the Midwest longest parking lot goes to the eastbound lanes of 8094 through Lansing, getting into Hammond. 5 miles of traffic barely moving from the Bishop Ford to Indianapolis Boulevard. This is where all lanes remain blocked for an ongoing shooting investigation. This shooting happened at midnight last night, involving a state police trooper and a suspect in that vehicle that was pulled over. That's why we still have the shutdown of the eastbound side of 8094 with the investigation continuing. 5 miles of jammed up traffic means a 40-minute delay at least to sit through. Stop and go from the Bishop Ford over the state line to Indy Boulevard. When you get to Indy Boulevard, you're forced off to the exit to use the long ramp to bypass the scene. That's just one single lane of traffic, and that's why it's such a mess. Ridge Road to the south is a great choice if you're in a passenger vehicle. If you're in a truck, you may want to hike up to the Indiana Toll Road or use US 20 Indianapolis Boulevard through Hammond to avoid the huge eastbound delay. There's a westbound 4-mile long Gapers delay from Byrd to Indy Boulevard this morning as well. Give yourself an extra 20 minutes heading west out of Gary and through Hammond. In Illinois, our biggest issue remains the inbound side of the Dan Ryan at the Stevenson. Stalled semi. Sounds like the two right lanes are blocked. Your IDOT crews are with it. That's why you're seeing jammed up traffic from Garfield. 33 minutes from 95th into downtown on the inbound side of the Dan Ryan. That's in the local lanes. Go ahead and get in the express lanes. Those express lanes saving you at least 5 minutes right now. They're a much better option. The outbound side of the Dan Ryan checking in fine at the moment. Eden's inbound slowing from Cicero Avenue to the Kennedy. 18 minutes from Lake Cook in. The outbound side of Eden's a tap of the brakes off the Kennedy off and on out towards Peterson. 19 minutes out to Lake Cook already. Kennedy inbound 32 from O'Hare, 13 minutes in from the junction. That's in both the local and the express lanes. The outbound Kennedy, 28 on the drive all the way from downtown out to O'Hare. Eisenhower inbound, 59 from the Jane Addams. A 41-minute trip in from Mannheim, 26 minutes out to Mannheim on the Ike. Stevenson inbound, 55 minutes from 355 to Lakefront. 47 in from the Tri-State, 28 minutes out to 294. The northbound 55 delay in Will County starts at Weber Road. 57 inbound, 19 minutes from I-80 to the Dan Ryan. The Bishop Ford, just 15 minutes, 8094 in today. DuSable Lakeshore Drive, nothing too bad, north or southbound. Next traffic at 648, News Radio 105.9.
10: WBBM Acura, a mix of sun and clouds today. A warm one, too. The high 86, upper 70s near 80 by the lake. Partly cloudy and mild tonight, those 63. Tomorrow, very warm day with a mix of sun and clouds. 86 again, although temperatures start dropping in the afternoon as that lake breeze really starts to strengthen. That'll lead to a breezy, cool, but nice day with sunshine Thursday. 64 at the lakefront, mid to upper 70s, well south and west of the city. Right now, it's 63 in Addison and at Midway, 64 to O'Hare, 66 at the lakefront. We're going to climb to 86. I'm AccuWeather meteorologist Joe Lundberg.
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11: An investigation is underway into the death of a man who fell onto train tracks in downtown Chicago.
15: It happened Sunday evening along Jackson near Michigan Avenue in the Loop. Police say it was just before 7 p.m. when they got the call. After arriving on scene, they say they found a 31-year-old man who was unresponsive after falling from a bridge that goes over the Metro Electric Line tracks. He was taken to the hospital but did not survive. Detectives have released few details as they continue working to learn about the circumstances surrounding the fall. Sarah Herrera, News Radio 105.9 WBBM.
0: A paraglider whose chute collided with a plane over the Austrian Alps is speaking out after video of her near-death experience went viral. ABC's Hannah Butta.
16: The experienced 44-year-old paraglider now responding to comments and criticism, saying, "I wasn't anywhere I wasn't allowed to be." As a paraglider, you cannot evade a light aircraft. And saying of the pilot who hit her, as a powered aircraft, he is the one required to give way. She said pilots in the area should be more focused and be on the lookout for paragliders, while acknowledging paragliders can often be difficult to spot, even though we are brightly colored.
0: The 28-year-old pilot tells investigators he couldn't avoid the collision. Top trending stories and sports next. No end yet to the worst Cubs slump in years. What?

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11: Dozens of soon-to-be graduates of a Michigan high school got rid of their cars and trucks, arriving in tractors, ATVs, golf carts, and more. Part of Tractor Day, a celebration at Airport High. Fun continued throughout the day. Games, music, lunch catered by a restaurant. The annual event, not only a fun going away for seniors, also honors the area's agricultural heritage.
12: A police sergeant in Japan has been referred to prosecutors after faking a bomb threat at a restaurant to avoid his own farewell party. The officer left a note reading, "I have planted a bomb at the entrance of the restaurant," where his colleagues had booked a space to celebrate his retirement. When questioned, he admitted everything. His reason was he didn't want to go to a farewell party at work.
11: Traffic and weather together on the 8th just ahead. Sports now. Here's Josh Liss.
13: Okay, good morning. How do you think the Cubs are going to sound like after losing their 9th game in a row in Pittsburgh 2-1?
14: That's pretty challenging. It's hard to see the bright spots in it. Just trying to do anything we can to scrape across the W.
13: And Michael Busch hit a home run and defeat his 6th of the year. Pete Carr Armstrong 0 for 4 leading off, hitting .223. The Cubs used Jordan Wicks in his season debut at Pittsburgh, 5:40 tonight. You listen to the game on 104.3 The Score. A 3-1 White Sox winner thanks to Muna Takamura Kami and Drew Romo going deep for winner.

0: Anthony Kay, Sir Anthony Dominguez, 19 pitches to get through. A one-inning save is 11th. Sean Burke will pitch for the surging Sox when they host the Twins tonight. They're second in the Central, still 3.5 back at Cleveland, and second in the AL wildcard. Lane Hutson, the North Barrington, Illinois native, who's had an awesome year with Montreal, scores a goal in their playoff with Carolina, but commits a turnover that leads to a game-winning overtime goal. Carolina beats Montreal 3-2 in OT. Hutson's Montreal Canadiens down 2-1 in the NHL East Finals. Vegas is up 3-0, looking to finish off Colorado in the West Finals tonight. Josh Liss, News Radio 105.9 WBBM.
1: It's 6:48. Traffic and weather are together on the 8th. Here's Bo Duran.
2: By Earhart Tipsters in Will County about a closure near Shanahan. Looks like Arsenal Road is blocked right at the ExxonMobil refinery just off of I-55. This is all because of a crash, apparently a serious injury crash involving a car and two semis. So with Arsenal really shut down right off of I-55, you'll want to use the combination of River Road and Route 53 getting in and out of the area here. Arsenal not an option off of I-55 right now. We also have the big issue remaining with the eastbound side of 8094 shut down on Indianapolis Boulevard for an ongoing shooting investigation. The good news is it looks like some of the evidence markers have been picked up, and we may be nearing the finality of this shooting investigation that's been going on since midnight. But for now, all lanes remain blocked. You've got stop-and-go traffic from the Bishop Ford, 5 miles of traffic crawling through Lansing and Hammond. Give yourself at least extra 45 minutes working that through that delay. To be forced off at Indy Boulevard, you can use the long ramp to bypass and get back on. But if you want to avoid that huge delay, Ridge Road to the south for passenger vehicles, Indiana Toll Road or Indianapolis Boulevard are your truck options. Westbound 8094, heavy from Bird to Indy Boulevard with Gapers, a 20-minute delay through that 4-mile Gapers backup. On the Edens, the inbound side, 20 minutes from Lake Cook to the Kennedy, 19 out. The Kennedy in, 41 from O'Hare, 19 minutes in from the junction today. The outbound Kennedy at 20 minutes to Montrose, 35 on the drive out to O'Hare. On the Eisenhower inbound, we're looking at 55 minutes from the Jane Addams, 37 from Mannheim in. The outbound Ike, 26 to Mannheim, 48 out to I-90. The Stevenson inbound, 55 minutes from 355 to the Lakefront, 47 in from the Tri-State, 29 minutes out to 294. The northbound 55 delay in Will County starts at Weber Road all the way up to 355 on the Dan Ryan inbound. We had a stalled semi. It was in the right lane right at the Stevenson. Just got moved out of there. Lanes are back open. We're still looking at 33 minutes from 95th Street into downtown in those local lanes. Go ahead and get in the express lanes. They'll save you 5 minutes, but Metro reminds you, if you want to avoid the delay completely, take the Rock Island line from Longwood on 95th Street. And that line's running on time. 57 inbound, 19 minutes from 80 to the Dan Ryan. The Bishop Ford just 15 minutes, 8094 to the merge. DuSable Lakeshore Drive northbound, seeing delays from 57th to 47th Street. Got a report of a crash there on the south side. For the north, delays through Grant Park. On the Illinois Tollways, pretty standard fare delays across the board so far this morning. Next traffic at 6:58, News Radio 105.9.
3: WBBM AccuWeather, partly sunny skies today. A warm one, our high 86, near 80 by the lake. Partly cloudy tonight, those 63. Still warm tomorrow, some sunshine, the high 86. Cooler with the lakefront in the 70s. Temperatures probably start falling in the afternoon. Currently 55 in Lansing, 66 at the lakefront, 64 to O'Hare, and 63 at Midway. Our high this afternoon, 86. I'm AccuWeather meteorologist Joe Lundberg.
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1: New research suggests risk of heart disease may begin before birth.
6: A study from Northwestern Medicine found young adults whose mothers had high blood pressure during pregnancy showed more signs of early artery damage, along with higher blood pressure, body mass index, and blood sugar levels in their early 20s. Researchers tracked nearly 1,300 mother-child pairs over 2 decades and say the findings highlight how pregnancy health may affect future generations. Doctors stress, though, that heart disease is still largely preventable through healthy habits and regular medical care. 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
4: Broiling temperatures are creating dangerous conditions overseas.
7: Parts of Europe are dealing with record-shattering heat. The UK broke its record for the hottest temperature recorded in May, 94.6 Fahrenheit.
8: It's too hot for me, even though I'm from Hong Kong, but that is a different level, I think.
9: How are you enjoying this?
10: I'm not. Don't like it at all.
11: I don't like it. That's why he's sitting there in the shade.
7: The UK Health Security Agency issued its first Amber Health Alert of the year, warning of a possible rise in heat-related deaths. In France, 2 deaths were reported, possibly sports-related. Menon Hubert in Paris says it's quite scary for the future because we're not even in summer yet, not even in June. I'm Ed Donahue.
4: 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We'll look at those futures. 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
14: My Cisco, the futures look good so far as investors return to a shortened trading week on Wall Street. From the CME in Chicago, S&P futures up 50, NASDAQ futures up 310, Dow futures up almost 300 points. Oil is moving lower. It's down 4% at $92.67 a barrel. Investors are hopeful for a deal soon to end the Middle East conflict. And stocks did close higher last Friday ahead of the holiday weekend. The Dow notched a new record high. Zoom is betting on AI, investing in its own tools and other firms. The video conferencing company has netted about $1 billion on an investment it made in Anthropic back in early 2023. A filing shows that the total value of Zoom's stake in Anthropic is worth just over $1.25 billion. And that value is primed to rise even more as Anthropic nears completion of another funding round as soon as this week. You may be familiar with Anthropic's chatbot known as Claude. Once again, this morning, as investors look ahead to a shortened trading week on Wall Street, it's looking like a higher open this morning. With business at 23 and 53 and in the noon business hour, live from Bloomberg, Gina Cervetti, News Radio 105.9 WBBM.
4: Traffic and weather together on the 8th, coming up, a crash slowing things down on Lakeshore Drive.
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6: It's 6:58, traffic and weather together on the 8th. Here's Bo Duran.
7: We may see some relief shortly on eastbound 8094 at Indianapolis Boulevard. It looks like state police are preparing to open up at least a couple of lanes of the eastbound side of 8094. Everything's been shut down since midnight for a shooting investigation. You still have a 5-mile traffic jam stop and go eastbound 8094 from the Bishop Ford over to Indy Boulevard, where traffic at the moment is forced off and using the long ramp to get by the scene here. Give yourself an extra 45 minutes to get through that delay using Ridge Road, the Indiana Toll Road, or Indianapolis Boulevard, all better options, but it does look like, and there we go, they just opened up a couple of lanes. So we now have the two right lanes open on the eastbound side of 8094, the two left lanes still blocked with the investigation ongoing. The westbound side of 8094 is still heavy for 4 miles with gapers from Bird to Indy Boulevard. Give yourself an extra 20 minutes on that westbound trip. Biggest issue in Illinois right now is going to be just off of I-55 on the northbound Arsenal, actually Arsenal both directions blocked at the ExxonMobil refinery just off of I-55, a nasty crash involving two semis and a car, serious injuries in this. Use River Road and Route 53 is the combo to get around it. Northbound DuSable Lakeshore Drive jammed from 57th to 47th. That's where we have a report of a crash. Looks like a couple lanes are blocked there in Kenwood. From the Metro Traffic Center, next report 708, News Radio 105.9 WBBM.
8: We have some sunshine. There are stubborn clouds, but we should all be getting some sun as we have a high of 86 degrees. Right now, 64 degrees.
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8: A suspect was killed and an Indiana State Trooper injured in a shooting during a traffic stop overnight.
6: A large crowd at 57th Street Beach last night caused police to temporarily shut down a portion of DuSable Lakeshore Drive.
8: Polls are opening up in Texas for runoff elections, the biggest one between the GOP Senate candidates John Cornyn and Ken Paxton.
6: WBBM Business.
8: S&P futures up 50 points. NASDAQ futures up 300 points. Heading to a high of 86 degrees, it's 7 o'clock.
10: From ABC News, I'm Sherry Preston. The polls in Texas opening this hour in another test of President Trump's role as kingmaker. Trump-backed challenger Ken Paxton facing longtime incumbent John Cornyn for Cornyn's Senate seat in a runoff. In Dallas, here's ABC's Jim Ryan.
11: In the final round of campaign ads, current Texas Attorney General Ken Paxton has highlighted President Trump's support.
12: Trump gives his complete and total endorsement to America First patriot Ken Paxton.
11: But the incumbent isn't giving up on MAGA voters.
13: Senator John Cornyn has a proven record of supporting President Trump's agenda. Senator
11: Cornyn has heavily outspent Paxton to get to today's runoff. Paxton hopes that's outweighed by Trump's latest post on X, in which the president said Cornyn has been, quote, very disloyal. Loyal to me. Jim Ryan, ABC News in Dallas-Fort Worth.
10: The U.S. military hitting Iranian missile sites and what it says are mine-laying ships in the Strait of Hormuz just as the Iranians arrive in Qatar for peace talks. ABC's senior political correspondent Rachel Scott has more from the White House.
14: The president sending several mixed messages after insisting that Iran must turn over its stockpile of enriched uranium to the U.S. The president now says the country can do that, or preferably the U.S. can destroy it in Iran or at another agreed upon location. But that's still a major sticking point, and Iran has not publicly agreed to that.
10: A deadly bus train crash in Belgium, leaving 4 people dead, including 2 kids.
15: The country's interior minister is calling this a tragic accident. Authorities telling ABC News that 4 were killed, 2 children, the bus driver, and a chaperone. 7 children were on the bus when it collided with the train just after 8 a.m. local time. And local media is reporting the bus was on its way to a special education school.
10: ABC's Maggie Rooley at the foreign desk. The Deep South bracing for another round of heavy rain and thunderstorms today following damaging storms over the weekend. Thousands returning home in Orange County, California as the threat of a massive chemical explosion abates. You're listening to ABC News.
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8: 7:03 on Tuesday morning. So good to have you here. I'm Cisco Cotto.
6: And I'm Mai Martinez. It is currently 66 degrees in Chicago under partly sunny skies. We'll have a mix of sunshine and clouds today, headed to a nice high of 86 degrees, close to 80 along the lakefront tonight. Partly cloudy skies, are low 63 degrees. Tomorrow, a repeat of today, high of 86 with a mix of sunshine and clouds. We'll get more details ahead in the AccuWeather 5-day forecast coming up at 7:15.
8: This hour's Smart Quiz question comes your way at 7:22. Our top local story on WBBM. A suspect was killed and an Indiana state trooper wounded in a shooting on 8094 in Hammond early this morning. The latest details from WBBM's Mallory Vorbroker.
20: The exchange of gunfire happened on Interstate 8094 near the Indianapolis Boulevard exit just east of the state line around midnight. Indiana State Police Sergeant Glenn Fifield says the incident started with an Indiana State trooper performing a routine traffic stop.
21: The trooper requested additional units to immediately respond to his traffic stop location as he had two occupants of the vehicle at gunpoint. Officers from the Hammond and Lake County Sheriff's Department both initially responded and were first to arrive at the scene.
20: That's when the 34-year-old driver from Gary, Indiana, pulled out a handgun and shots were fired.
21: The suspect was shot and died at the scene. Our trooper sustained a gunshot wound to the chest. An officer with the Hammond Police Department transported our trooper to Munster Community Hospital. He is being transferred to the University of Chicago Hospital for surgery, and he is in stable condition.
20: Sergeant Fifield says a 34-year-old woman, also from Gary, Indiana, was taken into custody and is currently being held as the investigation continues. Mallory Vorbroker, News Radio, 105.9 WBBM.
6: A large crowd of teenagers at 57th Street Beach last night forced the brief closure of a part of DuSable Lakeshore Drive as Chicago police tried to break things up.
22: Some of the teens who gathered at the beach jumped on top of cars, threw items, and ran towards police. By 10 p.m., with traffic on Lakeshore Drive closed, the crowd that was once numbered at about 1,000 had dwindled. A shooting at that time a few blocks away left three young men wounded. Chicago police say they were shot near 55th and Cornell, although it was not initially clear where the shots came from. All three young men were in good condition when they went to the hospital. Nancy Hardy, News Radio 105.9 WBBM.
8: A man was hit by gunfire during an armed robbery on the south side last night. Police say the 47-year-old was standing near 37th and Indiana in Bronzeville when two vehicles approached. Multiple people got out and beat the man. One suspect then pulled out a gun and fired shots, striking the man in the foot. The group took the man's property before fleeing. The victim was able to take himself to the hospital and is in stable condition. No one is in custody.
6: Mayor Brandon Johnson is set to leave later today for his trip to the Vatican, where he plans to meet with Pope Leo. He'll be heading with a delegation from World Business Chicago. It's the first time in a decade a Pope will host a Chicago mayor. Johnson has said he plans to discuss foreign affairs, affordability, and the Chicago Bears. The mayor claims he and Pope Leo are on the same page that the Bears belong in Chicago. Johnson has pushed back against the mega projects bill in Springfield, which could help the team build a new stadium in Arlington Heights. The mayor's team has not detailed the cost of the trip yet, which will be covered by World Business Chicago.
8: An election reform advocate says a new push to change how the city sets its ward boundaries was inspired by the nationwide debate over political maps. The proposal would set up an independent commission after every U.S. census to determine the city's ward map in a process that would be completely open to the public. Ryan Tolley from the group Change Illinois says the attempt by Republicans to eliminate districts held by Democrats is a sign Chicago leaders should act.
0: Across the nation, we're seeing redistricting weaponized against voters. And here in Chicago, we could create a process where redistricting is a tool to uplift voters and really make a process that's truly about getting people the best representation they can.
8: Chicago's elections are officially nonpartisan. The proposal was formally introduced to the city council last week.
6: A 64-year-old woman was killed in a hit-and-run crash on the south side early Sunday morning.
2: The woman was riding in an SUV in the 6900 block of South Stony Island Avenue when Chicago police say 45-year-old Garland Spikes was driving another vehicle, disregarded a red light, crashed into the SUV, and fled the scene. Police say the woman in the SUV died at the crash site. Charges against Spikes include reckless homicide with a motor vehicle and driving on a revoked license. Roger Plummer, News Radio, 105.9 WBBM.
8: 7:08, traffic and weather together on the 8th, sponsored by Four Seasons Heating, Air Conditioning, Plumbing, Sewer, and Electric. Backups remain on 8094 after a shooting. Here's Bo Durant.
7: Yes, let's go. A tricky traffic Tuesday in every corner of Chicagoland. Let's start in northwest Indiana, where the eastbound side of 8094 at Indianapolis Boulevard, we still have the ongoing shooting investigation. The good news is, though, the two right lanes are blocked. The two left lanes remain closed. Tow trucks have now the vehicle involved in this, along with the state police vehicle involved, both up on the flatbed. They should be out of here shortly, and it looks like all lanes will be open. But for now, the two right lanes are open, two left lanes are closed. Stop and go for 5 miles from the Bishop Ford. 5 miles of jammed up traffic getting out of Illinois and into Indiana. Give yourself an extra 40 minutes to get through that delay. Ridge Road to the south, the Indiana Toll Road or Indianapolis Boulevard, all better options than that delay. The westbound side of 8094 heavy from Burr to Indy Boulevard with Gapers. That's a 4 mile traffic jam. Give yourself an extra 20 minutes. In the northwest suburbs, new issue southbound Route 53. Stop and go from Rand to Northwest Highway. A four vehicle crash. The right lane blocked in the work zone. That leaves just one lane open. That's why traffic is at a crawl for 3 miles. Give yourself an extra 25 minutes to get to that delay in Palatine. Use Arlington Heights Road instead. That's the better choice. On the lakefront, northbound DuSable Lakeshore Drive, jammed solid getting out of Jackson Park past Hayes all the way up to just before 47th. Got a five-vehicle crash. The two right lanes are blocked on the lakefront. That's 2 miles of barely moving traffic. Give yourself an extra 20 minutes to get through Kenwood. Use Lake Park Avenue instead. That's the better move. And in the southwest suburbs, we have an issue with Arsenal Road shut down just off of I-55 right at the ExxonMobil refinery because of a nasty, serious injury crash involving a car and two semis. One of the semis rolled over. You need to use the River Road Route 53 combo to avoid the Arsenal shutdown right off of I-55 near Shanahan. Eden's inbound 18 minutes from Lake Cook to the Kennedy, 25 out. The Kennedy in 48 from O'Hare, 25 in from the junction today. In the local lanes, the express lanes do save you 3 minutes. The outbound Kennedy, 37 to O'Hare. Eisenhower inbound an hour 9 from the Jane Addams, 51 from Mannheim in. The outbound Ike, half hour to Mannheim, 56 all the way up to 290. Stevenson inbound 57 from 355, 49 in from the Tri-State, 27 minutes out to 294. The Dan Ryan inbound 28 minutes, 95th to downtown. Outbound's all right. 57 inbound just 17 minutes from 80 to Bishop Ford, just 13 minutes. 8094 to the Dan Ryan merge. From the Metro Traffic Center, next report at 718, News Radio 105.9 WBBM.
6: The AccuWeather forecast calling for a mix of sunshine and clouds today. It's going to be a beautiful one, headed to a high of 86 degrees, closer to 80 along the lake. Then tonight, partly cloudy skies, low of 63 degrees. Tomorrow, it'll be a repeat of today. Mix of sunshine and clouds, high of 86. Right now at O'Hare, partly sunny skies, 66 degrees. Midway, partly sunny, 65 degrees. Waukegan, 64 degrees with plenty of sunshine. And along the lakefront, downtown, sunny and 67, headed to that high of 86 today. We'll get more details ahead in the AccuWeather 5-day forecast coming up at 7:15.
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6: It's 7-Eleven.
8: Been nearly 50 years since one of the deadliest aviation disasters in U.S. history. Now some families of the victims of American Airlines Flight 191 are asking tollway leaders to honor the lives lost as construction near O'Hare moves closer to the crash site.
4: It happened seconds after takeoff on May 25th, 1979. WBBM News Radio was covering it.
5: There was a dense cloud of white smoke, or maybe steam, and it got worse, and then the plane hit the ground, and flames were all around.
4: The DC-10 crashed into an open field near Chewy Avenue and Mount Prospect Road, killing all 271 people on board and two people on the ground. Investigators later blamed improper maintenance, prompting major aviation safety reforms still in place today.
23: It's a very, very sad day to start off for the weekend for an awful lot of families. There are no survivors.
4: Family members tell the Chicago Tribune the area still feels sacred. They're now asking for a memorial marker near the future I-490 tollway so the victims of Flight 191 are not forgotten. Sarah Herrera, News Radio 105.9 WBBM.
8: AccuWeather 5-day forecast just ahead, along with all the latest in sports. Muna and the White Sox muscle Minnesota around.
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6: It's 7:15, time for the AccuWeather 5-day forecast sponsored by Four Seasons Heating, Air Conditioning, Plumbing, Sewer, and Electric. Here's meteorologist Joe Lundberg.
26: Pretty nice day today with a mix of sun and clouds. It's going to be pretty warm, too. The high gets to 86, holding in the upper 70s to about 80 at the lakefront. And partly cloudy, another mild night tonight, though 63. Another very warm day tomorrow with some sunshine and a high of 86. Although look for that lake breeze to get a little stronger in the afternoon and drop temperatures more effectively in the afternoon into the 70s. Thursday will be breezy and cooler with sunshine and a high of just 64 at the lakefront. We'll get into the 70s for the inland suburbs. Friday, more sun than clouds, warming up to 80, closer to 70 by the lake. And some sunshine, breezy and cooler Saturday, the high just 71, even cooler than that at the lakefront. Right now it's 66 degrees at O'Hare, 61 in Aurora, 65 at Midway, 67 at the lakefront. Relative humidity 53%. The air still remains calm at the barometer 30.08 inches and rising. We're headed up to 86. I'm AccuWeather meteorologist Joe Lundberg.
8: Checking the roads in about 90 seconds. A 5-vehicle crash causing backups on Lakeshore Drive. We'll tell you all about it. This hour's smart quiz question, 5 minutes away. We'll give away 2 tickets to Steppenwolf Theater's production of Catch Me If You Can. It kicks off June 4th. 7:16. Time to see Dennis Watkins, the Magic Parlor at Goodman Theater Sports. Here's Josh Liss.
27: Lamuda Takamura Kami's making more magic for the White Sox. First
7: first home run in 10 days ends a 7-game drought. His 18th of the year helps the White Sox clobber the Twins 3-1.
10: Always nice to have Mooney homers, and you know, these guys who go through these stretches certainly understand you know, the concern. But you know, for us, Mooney continues to take really good swings. He's making good swing decisions. He's really being consistent about how he's taking his at-bats, consistent in how he goes about his day and his preparation. So
7: Sox get a Murakami home run, a Drew Romo long ball as well. They'll take on the Twins again tonight with Sean Burke. The Cubs try to swat their way out of a 9-game losing streak. 2-1 losers in Pittsburgh. Trent Thornton gives up a tie-breaking homer in the seventh. Now they're 3.5 back of the Brewers, a half game out of a wild card spot. And in Pittsburgh tonight at 5:40 with Jordan Wicks back from left elbow inflammation that cost him the start of his season. Wicks tonight for the Cubs, 5:40 first pitch. 104.3 The Score is where you listen. They're trying to end a 9-game slide. New York's going to the NBA Finals, first time since 99. 37-point winners over Cleveland in a series sweep in the East, 130-93. Jalen Brunson, once Illinois Mr. Basketball, now series MVP in the East Finals with 15 points. NHL, it's Carolina 3-2 over Montreal in overtime for a 2-1 series lead. Andrei Svechnikov, the winner, 14-06 into overtime. What a game. In the College Baseball World Series, both UIC and Northern Illinois make the field of 64. 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
11: 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Here's Bo Duran.
12: We have twin 3-mile backups and 30-minute delays because of multi-vehicle crashes. One's in the northwest suburbs, one's on the lakefront. Let's start on DuSable Lakeshore Drive northbound, where traffic is stop and go from Marquette all the way up to before 47th Street in Kenwood. This 5-vehicle crash still has everything blocked but the left shoulder. You're getting by single file on the left side. That's why you have the 30-minute delay getting out of Jackson Park and through Hyde Park. You want to use Stony Island instead to avoid the huge mess on the south side northbound on DuSable Lakeshore Drive. Further north, your typical slowing from Soldier Field to Jackson is actually lighter than normal because all that traffic is jammed up back in Kenwood. The other big multi-vehicle crash we have is on the southbound side of Route 53 in the northwest suburbs. It's at Northwest Highway. This multi-vehicle crash is 4 vehicles involved. The right lane blocked in the work zone. That leaves just a single left lane open. That's why you have the 3-mile backup and 30-minute delay from Dundee Road. Using Arlington Heights Road instead helps to avoid that mess. Northbound on Route 53 heavy from the Jane Addams Tollway to Euclid. In northwest Indiana, eastbound 8094, still heavy traffic from the Bishop Ford to Indy Boulevard, but all lanes now back open after a shooting investigation had it shut down all morning, but we're now all clear on the eastbound side of 8094. Westbound, still heavy spots from Byrd to Indy Boulevard. The Tri-State Tollway northbound, you're slowing from Cermak Road to the Eisenhower, then again from the Grand Avenue curve to Balmoral. The southbound Tri-State's okay today. The Jane Addams Tollway eastbound, just slow from Lee to the Tri-State Reagan Tollway eastbound, slowing off and on from Farnsworth over to Eola, and then again from Route 83 to the northbound Tri-State ramp. 355 on the northbound side, you're seeing delays building up from 75th Street to Ogden, and then again from North Avenue onto 290. On the Edens, the inbound trip's an 18-minute affair from Lake Cook to the Kennedy, 25 out from Montrose to Lake Cook Road. Delays are from the Kennedy out to pass Toohey. The Kennedy inbound 48 from O'Hare, 25 in from the junction. The local lanes, the express lanes do save you 3 minutes. The outbound Kennedy, 37 out to the airport. Eisenhower inbound an hour 9 from the Jane Addams, 51 from Mannheim in. The outbound Ike at a half hour to Mannheim today. Stevenson inbound an hour 3 from 355, 50 in from the Tri-State, 26 minutes out to 294, with the Dan Ryan inbound clocking at 31 minutes 95th to downtown. Outbound's checking in fine though. 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Next, traffic 728, News Radio 105.9 WBBM.
8: We have a mix of sun and clouds in Chicagoland as we head to a high today, 86 degrees. Right now, we're at 64 at O'Hare, 63 at Midway, Aurora 54, downtown along the lakefront, 66 degrees, heading to that high of 86. It's 720.
11: Our top story this hour, data from over the weekend shows Chicago may have had its least deadly Memorial Day weekend in more than a decade. More than 24 shootings, though, have been reported since Friday. None of them, however, have been confirmed to be fatal. WBBM's Nancy Hardy will have much more on this story coming up at 7:31.
8: A joint panel of Chicago aldermen are holding a hearing today over how the Chicago Police Department allocates its resources. The CPD Workforce Allocation Study looked at how personnel and resources were distributed across CPD's jurisdiction. It made recommendations such as using civilians to staff positions like timekeepers or digital forensics. It also calls for hiring hundreds of new officers, along with hiring more sergeants. The press release also noted CPD has already started to address some of these issues before the study was even published.
11: Staff at West Suburban Medical Center will be joined by community members this morning in a call for the hospital to reopen. The private safety net hospital closed last
6: last month over financial issues and concerns for patient safety. The closure has triggered a legal battle between its owners over who can control it going forward. The press conference with staff members is set to begin at 9:30.
8: This hour's smart quiz question comes your way in just 60 seconds.
6: 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We want to know, what part of its body does a snake use to smell things? The WBBM contest line is now open. We'll start with caller 7 at 1-866-780-QUIZ. That's 1-866-780-7849.
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13: My Cisco, U.S. investors are returning to a shortened trading week on Wall Street. Following the long holiday weekend, traders remain cautiously optimistic as the back and forth over a potential Middle East deal continued to drive swings across markets. Stocks closed higher Friday, heading into the long holiday weekend. The Dow closed at a new record high. Starbucks Korea was hit with a boycott campaign in response to a botched promotional event that referenced a highly sensitive 1980s massacre. Top Starbucks executives issued public apologies. The head of the local Starbucks in South Korea was fired, and the U.S. corporate office issued a statement calling the campaign unacceptable. In Italy, it's a first for Ferrari, which unveiled a fully electric car, a 5-seat model, and the price tag suggests CEO Benedetto Vigna has no intention of sacrificing the brand's exclusivity to boost volumes. The Ferrari Luce is priced at $640,000. And futures pointed to a higher Wall Street open today. Oil was moving lower. With business at 23:53 and in the noon business hour, from Bloomberg, Gina Cervetti, News Radio 105.9 WBBM.
8: Traffic and weather together on the 8th. Coming up, the latest on the backups after a 5-vehicle crash on Lakeshore Drive.
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21: It's 728, traffic and weather together on the 8th, sponsored by Morgan and Morgan. Here's Bo Duran.
7: Messy morning on the lakefront, northbound DuSable Lakeshore Drive, completely stopped basically from Marquette all the way up to before 47th Street. This is all because we have a five-vehicle crash. All lanes on the northbound side of the drive are blocked, and traffic is just a parking lot through Jackson Park. On the bright side, you get a really good look at the new Obama Library, but you may want to bail out. Head over to Stony Island instead if you want to keep moving today to avoid the huge mess on northbound DuSable Lakeshore Drive. Just jam saw getting out of Jackson Park and through Hyde Park today because of this five-vehicle crash. Southbound on DuSable Lakeshore Drive, not looking too bad out of the north side this morning. The Edens inbound 17 minutes, Lake Cook to the Kennedy, 33 on the outbound drive to Lake Cook Road. Kennedy and 54 from O'Hare, 34 in from the Edens and the local lanes. The express lanes do save you 7 minutes. They're a better option. The outbound Kennedy, 41 all the way out to O'Hare. Eisenhower inbound, an hour 13 from the Jane Addams Toyota to the Burn Interchange, 55 from Manheim in. The outbound Ike at 31 to Manheim, 57 out to I-90. The Stevenson inbound, an hour 7 from 355 to the Lakefront, 54 in from the Tri-State, 26 minutes out to 294. The Dan Ryan inbound, 31 minutes 95th to downtown, but outbound's fine. 57 in the Bishop Ford. Nothing too crazy today. On Route 53 in the northwest suburbs, southbound jam from Dundee to Northwest Highway. Crews now have a four-vehicle crash over on the right shoulder in the work zone, but still a three-mile backup. Give yourself an extra half hour working through that delay on the southbound side of 53. Arlington Heights Road may save you some time. 8094 eastbound remains heavy from the Bishop Ford to Indianapolis Boulevard after an earlier shooting investigation that is wrapped up. All lanes now open. From the Metro Traffic Center, next report at 738. 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
8: We have some sunshine. There are clouds hanging around, but we should all be getting some sun as we head to a high of 86 degrees right now. 64 O'Hare, 63 Midway, 66 downtown. All your top stories less than 60 seconds away.
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5: 7:30, Tuesday morning. 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
7: This is Nancy Hardy. Chicago appears to have had the least violent Memorial Day weekend in 16 years.
5: Attempted murder charges have been filed against the man accused of hitting five Chicago police officers with his car over the weekend.
6: U.S. Central Command says the latest round of targeted missile strikes in Iran were made out of self-defense.
5: The search continues for seven villagers trapped in a flooded cave in Laos.
6: WBBM Business.
5: S&P futures up 50 points. NASDAQ futures up 312 points.
6: It's going to be a beautiful day. Mix of sunshine and clouds headed to high of 86 degrees. Closer to 80 along the lakefront. Right now at O'Hare, partly sunny skies and 66 degrees at 731.
5: It was the least violent Memorial Day weekend in Chicago in 16 years. Despite shootings that left around three dozen people wounded, the latest details from WBBM's Nancy Hardy.
7: Four people were wounded in Austin at around 11 p.m. as they stood outside near Fulton and Cicero. Chicago police say the three men and one woman were in good condition afterwards. From 5 p.m. Friday through 5 a.m. today, initial police statistics show only one person killed in a shooting over the weekend. That was 2-year-old Jumonte Shaw, who police say got a hold of a gun in an apartment in Pullman Sunday afternoon. A 31-year-old man was arrested. But police have not announced any charges. 45-year-old Garland Spikes of Fuller Park was charged with reckless homicide with a vehicle after police say he ran a red light Sunday morning in Hyde Park, hitting a 64-year-old woman in another car and killing her. Nancy Hardy, News Radio 105.9 WBBM.
6: A suspect is dead and an Indiana state trooper is being treated for a gunshot wound after an exchange of gunfire during a traffic stop on I-80-94 overnight. It happened around midnight just east of the Indiana-Illinois state line. The 34-year-old driver allegedly used a handgun to shoot at the trooper, two Lake County sheriff's deputies, and a Hammond police officer. They returned fire, killing him. ISP Sergeant Glenn Fifield has more from the wounded trooper.
8: He's been on for about 8 years. I know him personally. It'd be in that time frame, so he's not a brand new officer. So he's an experienced officer.
6: And he's reported to be in stable condition with a gunshot wound to his chest.
5: An 18-year-old from Plainfield has been charged with the attempted murder of five Chicago police officers over the weekend in Little Village.
9: Rashad Johnson is accused of striking the officers with a car as they were responding to a so-called teen takeover on the Near West Side early Sunday morning. Police say Johnson was quickly taken into custody around 3:30 a.m. after he drove into the group and then hit a pole and a fence. Mayor Johnson in a statement says, "We continue to call on parents and guardians to know where their children are and to help ensure they are safe and accounted for." The 18-year-old has been charged with 13 felony counts, including 5 counts of first-degree attempted murder. Mallory Vorbroker, News Radio 105.9 WBBM.
6: The Pentagon says the U.S. has launched attacks in Iran as representatives of the Tehran government arrive in Qatar for peace talks. ABC News senior political correspondent Rachel Scott reports from the White House.
10: U.S. Central Command describing the strikes as self-defense that targeted missile launch sites and Iranian boats that were attempting to put mines in the Strait of Hormuz. Secretary of State Marco Rubio saying the strait will be open one way or another, but did not provide details on how that would happen.
11: It's going to take a couple days to settle on, even down to the disagreements over a word, sentence. So we'll have to work through that.
6: President Trump insists a deal to end the war has been largely negotiated.
5: Ukraine remains under a near constant barrage from the Russian military.
12: Russia fired more than 100 drones and two ballistic missiles at Ukraine overnight, the Ukrainian Air Force says, as the country's foreign minister notes that Moscow's recent threat to hit Kyiv especially hard from the air has brought nothing new. Meanwhile, French Foreign Ministry spokesman Pascal Confafour says France won't pull its diplomats from Kyiv despite Moscow's warnings. He says it's out of the question. It's a new intimidation from Moscow. We're used to that, but we don't accept that. Targeting civilian infrastructure is a war crime, he told Public Radio France Info. Russia had on Monday urged foreign citizens, including members of diplomatic missions, to leave the Ukraine capital as quickly as possible and told residents to steer clear of military and government facilities, adding that systematic strikes on Kyiv were being prepared. I'm Charles de Ledesma.
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5: Mike Bardos in Belmont Heights. Hey, Mike, thanks for listening. Called in, gave us the correct answer. 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
2: 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The Citgo on St. Charles is selling gas for $4.69 a gallon. And in Downers Grove, the BP on Main also has gas for $4.69 a gallon.
0: 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Here's Bo Durant.
3: Biggest mess right now is on the lakefront. Northbound DuSable Lakeshore Drive completely stopped, basically from Marquette all the way up to before 47th Street. This is where Chicago fire crews are dealing with a five-vehicle crash with injuries. All lanes in the northbound side of the drive are blocked, and it's just an absolute parking lot through Jackson Park. Bailout, work way over to Stony Island instead. That's the much better choice. Metro reminds you to avoid the mess. You can always take the Metro Electric line from 63rd Street and Woodlawn. That line's running on time. Further north on the drive, just seeing a lighter than normal delay from Soldier Field up to Jackson and Grant Park. Southbound on DuSable Lakeshore Drive, slow from Fullerton to North Avenue today. Eden's inbound, 17 minutes. Lake Cook to the Kennedy, 33 on your outbound drive. Montrose to Lake Cook. The Kennedy inbound, looking at 54 minutes from O'Hare, 34 in from the junction. In the local lanes, the express lanes, saving you about 7 minutes. They're a much better choice getting into downtown. The outbound side of the Kennedy, 25 to Montrose, 41 on the drive out to O'Hare. Eisenhower inbound, an hour 13 from the Jane Addams, 55 from Mannheim in. Outbound on the Ike, it's 31 to Mannheim, 57 minutes all the way out to the Jane Addams tollway. Stevenson inbound, an hour 7 from 355 to the lakefront, 54 in from the tri-state. The Stevenson outbound, 28 minutes out to 294. The Dan Ryan inbound, we're checking in 36 minutes today from 95th to downtown in both the local and the express lanes. No outbound delays on the Ryan, though. 57 inbound, slow from Halstead to the merge. The Bishop Ford inbound, just heavy from 103rd to the Dan Ryan. 19 minutes from 8094 to the Ryan on the Ford Freeway. The Tri-State Tollway northbound, your slowing is from the Hinsdale Oasis to the Eisenhower and from the Grand Avenue curve to the Toohey Toll. Southbound on the Tri-State, slow in Lake County today from Route 120 down to before Rockland Road. Then again, slow from Cermak Road to Ogden. The Jane Addams Tollway eastbound, slowing Beverly to pass Route 59 and from Lee to the Tri-State Reagan Tollway eastbound delays Route 31 to Farnsworth and Route 83 to the northbound Tri-State Ramp. 355 northbound, just some slowing from 63rd to Ogden and North Avenue to 290 today. Route 53 northbound, heavy spots from the Jane Addams Tollway all the way to Northwest Highway. Southbound, heavy spots Dundee to Northwest Highway with a multi-vehicle crash being cleaned up on the right shoulder. 80 in Joliet looking good today. 8094 westbound slow from Byrd to Indy Boulevard. Eastbound on the Borman slowing from the Bishop Ford to Kennedy Avenue today. On I-65 northbound before you get into Crown Point, we're hearing from our tipsters calling in from the 219 on the WBBM Mercedes-Benz of Hoffman Estates traffic tip line at 855-780 Road. There's a crash. It's got the left lane blocked a couple miles just past 8 Road 2. Looks like getting over to the right and we'll save you. You'll be in pretty good shape there. Next traffic at 748, News Radio 105.9.
4: WBBM Accu- Another pretty nice day today. It'll feel a bit like summer with a mix of sun and clouds. We'll get to 86, closer to 80 by the lake, then partly cloudy and mild tonight, though 63. Partly sunny and very warm tomorrow with a high again 86. Temperature will stay in the 70s at the lake, and look for temperatures to start falling in the afternoon as the lake breeze gets a little stronger. Sunshine, breezy, cooler Thursday, mid-60s at the lakefront, 70s well inland. 67 at the lakefront, 63 in Hoffman Estate, 65 at Midway, and 66 at the lake at O'Hare. We're headed up to a high of 86. I'm AccuWeather meteorologist Joe Lundberg.
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2: The latest research indicates that heart health may be shaped as early as during pregnancy.
5: Researchers at Northwestern Medicine followed nearly 1,300 children into adulthood and found those whose mothers experienced conditions like preeclampsia or pregnancy-related high blood pressure were more likely to show signs of accelerated vascular aging by their early 20s. The study also links gestational diabetes and premature birth to later health concerns. The findings, researchers say, underscore the importance of healthy habits before, during, and after pregnancy to help lower heart disease risk later in life. Rachel Pearson, News Radio, 105.9 WBBM.
0: A desperate search continues for seven people trapped inside a cave for the past week in the Southeast Asian nation of Laos. They were looking for gold when a flash flood blocked their exit. ABC's Sophie Flay.
6: Some 100 first responders are now joining the rescue effort, navigating narrow passages just 2 feet wide and recesses filled with muddy water. Mama. Among the rescuers, the divers who famously helped rescue children from a cave in Thailand in 2018. Back then, it took more than 2 weeks to rescue a dozen boys and their soccer coach trapped in a deep cave. Eventually, the boys had to be sedated, put in scuba gear, and taken out one by one while unconscious.
0: Laos is not known as a major gold producer globally, but its mining industry is viewed as sizable in relation to the country's developing economy. We have top trending stories and sports next.
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8: Flooding, downpours, hail, damaging winds, even a tornado.
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9: The 2026 Scripps National Spelling Bee gets underway in Washington, D.C. today. The competition features 247 spellers and marks the debut of sportscaster and writer Mina Kimes as the new host. The National Spelling Bee started in 1925 to promote literacy across the country. Frank Neuhauser won the first bee with his successful spelling of the word gladiolus, which, in case you're wondering, is a tall, striking plant in the iris family, native to Africa and the Mediterranean, featuring sword-shaped leaves.
10: Of course, we all knew that.
9: Yes.
10: Already, but, no, thank you. A Florida man found millions of dollars washed up on a Fort Lauderdale beach and immediately turned it in. Several videos show the man grabbing bundles of cash and taking it to the shore. He reportedly called police immediately since he wasn't sure what to do with the money. It led to a debate online as to what people would do if they found the money.
9: What would you do? He's just smiling over there.
10: Well, I wouldn't be here. Let's just
9: it
10: say
9: was
10: that.
9: Not Cisco.
10: I love you people, but I'd be out of here. 7:46 sports. Here's Josh List.
11: What a treasure. The Cubs lose their ninth game in a row. They're feeling the pain of a 2-1 defeat in Pittsburgh.
12: We got to play better. We got to swing the bats better. We got to pitch better. We need more guys, you know, contributing to good stuff. And you know, as coaching staff, we got to figure out a way to get the players there.
11: And Michael Bush hit a solo home run. Ben Brown gives up just one run over six innings. Reliever Trent Thornton gouged for a tie-breaking solo homer in the seventh. Cubs lose nine straight, longest slide since 10 in a row in 2022. They're back in Pittsburgh tonight at 5:40. A 3-1 White Sox win is their seventh in a row over the Twins. Their longest streak against Minnesota is since 8 in a row in 1995. That's 31 years ago. Anthony Kay's the winner. Home runs from Murakami and Romo. Sean Burke pitches to the Twins here in town. 6:40. First pitch tonight. It's a clean sweep for New York. 130-93 over Cleveland to make the NBA Finals. New York's won 11 in a row in the playoffs by an average of nearly 24 points per game. San Antonio's at Oklahoma City. Game 5 tonight. Series tied at 2 in the West. The winner of that series will host the Knicks in the NBA Finals starting Wednesday, a week from tomorrow, June 3rd. 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
9: 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Traffic and weather together on the 8th.

0: Here's Bo Duran.
1: I still have a delay on the northbound side of DuSable Lakeshore Drive, but we're hearing some good news from our Southside tipsters on the WBBM Mercedes-Benz of Hoffman Estates traffic tip line at 855-780 Road. But the five-vehicle crash being cleaned up in Kenwood is now just blocking the right lane. The two left lanes are back open just before 47th Street. However, your still stop and go from Marquette making your way through Jackson Park is a real slow slog. 3 miles of jammed up traffic on the south side. Give yourself an extra 25 minutes to work through this northbound DuSable Lakeshore Drive delay. Much better off bailing out, heading over to Stony Island and using that instead. Further north on the drive, heavy from Soldier Field to Jackson. Southbound delays on the driver from Irving Park Road down to Michigan Avenue today. The Edens inbound, no delays. Outbound on the Edens, it's a half-hour trip. Montrose out to Lake Cook Road. New problem on the Kennedy. On the inbound side, it's in the express lanes. Got a report of a crash. Looks like the left lane blocked right at Irving Park Road, right at the start of the express. Your travel time on the inbound Kennedy, 50 minutes from O'Hare, 35 in from the junction in the local lane. Stay in those locals. The express lane's now 3 minutes slower because of the crash jamming things up at Irving Park Road. The outbound side of the Kennedy, 23 to Montrose, 39 out to O'Hare. Eisenhower inbound, heavy spots from Des Plaines all the way to Wacker and Ida B. Wells. It's an hour 6 from the Jane Addams, 48 minutes from Mannheim into downtown. Once you pass the Burn Interchange, you stay heavy under the old post office into the loop. The outbound side of the Eisenhower, 24 to Mannheim, 52 minutes out to the Jane Addams tollway on 290. Stevenson inbound an hour from 355, 48 from the Tri-State in, 28 minutes out to the Tri-State tollway today. The Dan Ryan inbound's a 36-minute commute, 95th to downtown. That's in both the local and the express lanes. Both 57 and the Bishop Porter 18-minute trips from I-80 into the Dan Ryan. The Tri-State tollway northbound slowing from the Hins Deloasis to the Eisenhower, then again from the Grand Avenue curve to the Tui toll, southbound on the Tri-State. Slow go from Belvedere Road down to Rockland Road, then again from Cermak Road to Ogden. The Jane Addams, Reagan, and Veterans tollways all seem pretty standard fare delays. Route 53, both directions, slow in the work zone in Rolling Meadows. On I-80 and Joliet, you're looking good. 8094 westbound, still some slowing from Bird, Andy Boulevard. Eastbound, slow, heavy spots from Bishop Ford off and on all the way over to Kennedy Avenue. Next traffic at 758, News Radio 105.9.
2: WBBM AccuWeather are feeling a bit like summer today. With a mix of sun and clouds, we'll get to 86 inland near 80 by the lake. Partly cloudy tonight, though 63. Another warm one tomorrow with some sunshine and a high again 86, although temperature will fall into the 70s in the afternoon. At the moment, 65 degrees at back of the yards and at midway, 66 at O'Hare and 67 at the lakefront. We're headed up to 86. I'm AccuWeather meteorologist Joe Lundberg.
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0: A World War II artifact tied to a military veteran from the Midwest is now available for viewing.
5: Elizabeth Richardson, raised in Mishawaka, Indiana, is one of just four women buried at the Normandy American Cemetery. She died in a 1945 plane crash, volunteering with the American Red Cross to distribute food and drinks to soldiers fighting the war. A footlocker containing her personal belongings went missing back in 2013, but WSBT-TV reports it was located in California. It's now on display at the Mishawaka Historical Museum. 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
3: Mexico's leaders commenting on the political implications of soccer's global tournament.
6: Mexican President Claudia Sheinbaum says she has no issue with her country hosting Iran's World Cup team after its training base was moved from the United States to Mexico for the summer soccer competition. The Iranian team will still play its matches in the U.S., but its base has been moved to Tijuana, Mexico. The development comes against the backdrop of the war in Iran. Sheinbaum told a news conference that a FIFA representative told her the U.S. was reluctant to have the Iranian soccer team spend time outside the games on U.S. territory. I'm Gethin Coolball.
0: Blowing out their birthday candles today. Happy birthday to rock soul singer Lenny Kravitz, born in New York City on this day in 1964. His parents are actress Roxy Roker of the sitcom The Jeffersons and TV executive Cy Kravitz. Lenny's biggest hit, It Ain't Over Till It's Over, which you just heard there, reached number 2 on the Billboard Hot 100.
3: Business news from Bloomberg just ahead. We'll get a peek at those futures. Also, Samsung workers are unhappy. We'll tell you why.
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8: For adults over the age of 65, a hip fracture can be more deadly than cancer. New research from Laval University in Quebec finds that 30% of patients die within the first year of a break. Scientists say immobility after the injury drastically increases the risk for blood clots, heart failure, and infections. Women are more likely to suffer a hip fracture, but fewer than one-third of men survive 5 years after the injury. I'm Margie Schaefer.
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11: My Cisco futures point to a higher open as investors return to a shortened trading week. From the CME in Chicago, S&P futures up 53, NASDAQ futures up 356, Dow futures up 253, and crude is moving lower, right now almost back to $93 a barrel. A Samsung union for workers outside the ultra-profitable computer chip-making division wants a Korean court to block voting on a tentative deal that would distribute bonuses to the chip makers. Samsung's smallest union says this deal disproportionately favors the chip division at the expense of others. The chipmakers' union is now voting on whether to accept the deal that averted a strike last week. Bloomberg calculations show that those workers stand to get the equivalent bonus of $340,000. With business at 23 and 53 and in the noon business hour, live from Bloomberg, Gina Cervetti, News Radio 105.9 WBBM.
3: Traffic and weather together on the 8th, just ahead, a five-vehicle crash slowing things down on Lakeshore Drive.
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0: It's 7:58, traffic and weather together on the 8th. Here's Bo Duran.
1: Slow slog through Jackson Park this morning. The northbound side of DuSable Lakeshore Drive is at a crawl from Marquette all the way up to 447th Street. This is where crews still have the right lane. They're working to clean up an earlier five-vehicle crash. This backup on the south side here, it's a three-mile-long delay. Give yourself an extra 20 minutes or so to work through Jackson Park and Hyde Park up into Kenwood. on the northbound side of the drive. Stony Island may be your better option so far this morning. Further north on the drive, you're seeing some slowing now building up from 18th through Grant Park. Southbound on the drive, slow go Irving Park down to Michigan Avenue. On the southbound side of Route 53 in the northwest suburbs, still seeing some pretty heavy traffic today. From Rand Road down to Northwest Highway, crews are on the right shoulder. Cleanup an earlier four-vehicle crash. No lanes are blocked, but still pretty slow. Kicking through Palatine on the southbound side of 53. Northbound delays from I-90 all the way up to Palatine Road. On the Edens, your inbound trip is all clear now. The outbound side of the Edens, heavy off the Kennedy to pass Toohey. And on a half-hour trip from Montrose out to Lake Cook this morning, the Kennedy inbound heavy spots Harlem to the Hubbard Street Tunnel. 50 from O'Hare, 35 in from the junction. That's in the local lane. Stay in the locals, though. We had an early report of a crash in the express lanes around Irving Park Road. It was in the left lane for a minute. Looks like it's already out of there, but it's still seeing some pretty heavy traffic in the express lanes. On the outbound side of the Kennedy, 23 to Montrose, 39 out to O'Hare. Eisenhower inbound an hour 6 from the Jane Addams Tollway to the Burn Interchange, 48 from Mannheim to downtown. Outbound I-24 to Mannheim, Stevenson about an hour from 355, 48 minutes from the Tri-State to the Lakefront, 27 from DuSable Lakeshore Drive out to 294. The Dan Ryan inbound at 31 minutes, 95th to downtown in both the local and the express lanes. No outbound delays from the Metro Traffic Center. Next report, 808, News Radio 105.9 WBBM.
3: We have a mix of sun and clouds in Chicagoland throughout your day. A high of 86 degrees. Right now, we're already at 64 degrees.
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3: Chicago police respond to an apparent teen takeover at 57th Street Beach last night, prompting a brief shutdown of Lakeshore Drive.
2: I'm Mallory Vorbroker. An Indiana State Police trooper is in the hospital after a routine traffic stop turns deadly.
0: Iranian officials arrive in Qatar for peace talks, but Iran's supreme leader says America will no longer have a safe place in the region. The latest ahead from ABC News.
3: WBBM Business.
0: S&P futures up 55 points. NASDAQ futures up 362 points.
3: We have a mix of sun and clouds in Chicagoland. A high of 86 degrees. Tomorrow we're back in the mid-80s too. Right now 64 degrees at 8 o'clock.
21: From ABC News. Sherry Preston, more strikes launched on Iran, even as President Trump says a peace deal is near and Iranian officials arrive in Qatar for talks. From the White House, here's ABC's Rachel Scott.
22: U.S. Central Command describing the strikes as self-defense that targeted missile launch sites and Iranian boats that were attempting to put mines in the Strait of Hormuz. Secretary of State Marco Rubio saying the strait will be open one way or another, but did not provide details on how that would happen.
23: It's going to take a couple days to settle on even down to the disagreements over a word, sentence. So we'll have to work through that.
22: On Saturday, President Trump said a framework for a deal to end the war had been largely negotiated.
21: Iran's supreme leader declaring this morning America will no longer have a safe place in the region. Texas Senator John Cornyn had a safe seat, serving five terms until President Trump endorsed his opponent in today's primary runoff. ABC's Jim Ryan with more on the Republican fight in Dallas.
24: John Cornyn first got to the Senate in 2002 and has easily won re-election every 6 years. With financial backing from the likes of George W. Bush and Rupert Murdoch, he's considered an old-school conservative. Challenger Ken Paxton's war chest is filled with money from lesser-known but equally powerful donors who like his hard right leanings.
21: President Trump getting a medical and dental exam at Walter Reed today. It's his third dentist appointment in 5 months. In Southern California, thousands of people are being allowed back in their homes after the worst-case scenario of a catastrophic explosion at a chemical tank was averted. There's still a threat of a smaller explosion, so some are still being kept away.
25: I'm very, very optimistic moving forward that we're going to continue with the success. Everything is stabilizing, and we're going to get them home as soon as possible.
21: Orange County Fire Chief Craig Covery. Two children and two adults killed in Belgium today when a train collided with a minivan. 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
3: 8:03 on Tuesday morning. Thanks for being here. I'm Cisco Cotto.
0: And I'm Mai Martinez. It is currently 69 degrees in Chicago under partly sunny skies. We'll have a mix of sunshine and clouds today. Headed to a high of 86 degrees. It'll be in the 80s closer to the lakefront. Tonight, we'll have partly cloudy skies. Our low, 63 degrees. Then tomorrow, a repeat of today. Mix of sunshine and clouds with a high of 86. We'll get more details ahead in the AccuWeather 5-day forecast coming up at 8:15.
3: Our top local story on WBBM. Chicago police were busy last night trying to settle down a large teen gathering near 57th Street Beach. WBBM's Nancy Hardy with the latest details.
6: The crowd of about 1,000 people prompted the closure of part of DuSable Lakeshore Drive at around 9 p.m. Some teens jumped on top of cars while a few threw items. Police have not released any reports of arrests, but video from the scene shows officers detaining a few young people. As the crowd was dwindling at around 10 p.m., there was a shooting a few blocks away. Police say three young men were wounded near 55th and Cornell. It's not clear if that was connected to the teen takeover. They were in good condition. Nancy Hardy, News Radio, 105.9 WBBM.
0: A person is dead and an Indiana State Police trooper is wounded after a traffic stop on 8094 this morning.
2: Indiana State Police Sergeant Glenn Fifield says a trooper with 8 years of experience stopped a gray Hyundai Elantra for a minor traffic violation just after midnight near the Indianapolis Boulevard exit on 8094 when he called for backup.
7: Obviously, something that he observed during that traffic stop alerted him that resulted in him drawing his firearm.
2: The 34-year-old driver allegedly took out a handgun and fired at the trooper, two Lake County Sheriff's deputies, and a police officer from Hammond. The trooper was shot in the chest and is reported to be in stable condition. Sergeant Fifield says it's a hard reality of the job.
7: I've stopped thousands of cars in my career. What becomes routine can turn into tragic in the blink of an eye. And that's what's scary about this job. I question if the public understands the most dangerous thing we do is we walk up to the unknown, which is walking up to a car that we just pulled over.
2: The driver is dead and a female passenger is in custody. Mallory Vorbroker, News Radio, 105.9 WBBM.
3: A man was sent to the hospital in critical condition after a shooting on Chicago's South Side early this morning. The 52-year-old was reportedly in an argument with a 24-year-old man near 51st and Emerald in the Back of the Yards neighborhood. That's when police say the younger man pulled out a gun and fired a shot, striking the 52-year-old in the head. The 24-year-old was arrested. Charges are pending. Police believe the incident was domestic related.
0: The map that determines which ward Chicagoans live in could be drawn in a new way if a proposal from election reform advocates gets adopted.
8: Ryan Tolley from the election reform group Change Illinois says the nationwide conversations about how political maps get drawn and who gets to draw them represents an opportunity for Chicago and its nonpartisan elections to show the way.
9: Just because the races are nonpartisan doesn't mean politics doesn't come into play.
8: He's worked with Northside Alderman Daniel LaSpada to propose setting up a special commission after every U.S. Census to draw new ward maps out in the open with input from voters and others.
9: We could create a process where redistricting is a tool to uplift voters.
8: Under the plan, the commission would propose three potential maps, and city council would have to pick one.
9: There is a role for Alders to play, but it's going to mitigate all the political stuff that we've seen, not only in the last remap, but for decades of remapping in Chicago.
8: The proposal was introduced last week. We're at City Hall. Jeff Buckles, News Radio 105.9 WBBM.
3: Chicago police are looking for two people they say shattered the front glass window at Manny's Deli early this morning. The pair reportedly used a hammer to break the window of the iconic restaurant on the Near West Side around 3 a.m. Manny's posted on Instagram. Staff was on site. Whoever broke the window ran off. Nothing was taken from the restaurant. Manny's owners say the windows will be boarded up, but the business will be open today.
0: Chicago's Lyric Opera received a large gift from an Illinois-based nonprofit.
10: The Lyric Opera was gifted $20 million from the Negaunee Foundation, a North Suburban nonprofit that primarily gives to museums and the performing arts. Lyric says half of the funds will go towards the company's education program, which will be renamed for Negaunee. Funding will also expand in-school and family programming. The other half of the funds will establish the Negaunee Fund for Mozart, which will support an annual presentation of a Mozart opera as part of Lyric season. Carolina Garibay, News Radio 105.9 WBBM.
3: 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Delays just about everywhere. Here's Bo Durant.
1: That includes on the inbound side of the Kennedy Cisco, where IDOT crews just found a crash they were looking for in the express lanes. The crash was reported around Irving Park Road. They found it, well, down around Armitage, so kind of a far cry from where it was reported. But they found the crash, and they're trying to get this thing out of the express lanes as we speak. That's why you're seeing some pretty heavy traffic in the Kennedy express lanes. May want to stay in the local lanes at a 46-minute pace from O'Hare to downtown, 35 minutes in from the junction. Those local lanes may save you a minute or two as you pass the wind. Trust me, you're near North Avenue. The outbound side of the Kennedy, 23 to Montrose. A 41-minute trip from downtown to O'Hare awaits. The Edens inbound delay-free, but the outbound side of the Edens pretty heavy off the Kennedy to pass Dempster. Looking at 24 minutes from Montrose out to Lake Cook Road today. On the Eisenhower, inbound traffic heavy from Harlem all the way to Wacker on Ida B. Wells. It's an hour 6 from the Jane Addams Tollway into the Burn Interchange. 48 from Mannheim into downtown. Once you get past the Burn Interchange, you stay heavy under the old post office all the way into the loop. The outbound side of the Eisenhower, 23 minutes out to Mannheim. Call it 50 all the way out to I-90. The Stevenson inbound, you got a one-hour trip from 355 to DuSable Lakeshore Drive awaiting this morning. 48 minutes in from the Tri-State, the Stevenson outbound 27 out to 294, 35 minutes out to 355. With the Dan Ryan inbound at 31 minutes, 95th in a downtown, that's in both the local and the express lanes. The outbound side of the Dan Ryan's fine. 57 inbound, just 19 minutes from I-80 to the Dan Ryan merge. The Bishop Ford at 20 minutes, 80-94 to the Ryan. DuSable Lakeshore Drive northbound crash before 47th, finally clear, and all lanes are back open there. Now you're seeing a pretty heavy delay from the Stevenson into Grant Park. The southbound side of the drive slowing from Irving Park Road down to Michigan Avenue this morning. The Tri-State Tollway northbound. Brake lights on from the Stevenson to the Eisenhower, then again from North Avenue to the Toohey Toll Plaza. Southbound a bit slow in Lake County from Route 137 down to before Half Day Road, then slow from Cermak Road to Ogden as well. The Jane Addams Tollway eastbound slowing Beverly to pass Route 59 and Elmhurst Road to the Tri-State. The Reagan Tollway eastbound slow spots Farnsworth to pass Eola and from Route 83 to that northbound 294 ramp. 355 northbound, you're slowing from 63rd to Ogden and from North Avenue onto 290. Route 53 northbound heavy from the Jane Addams Tollway to Palatine Road. Southbound slow go from Rand to Northwest Highway with crash cleanup on the right shoulder. 80 eastbound is delay free. Westbound 80 slow spots from Richards to Larkin. Northwest Indiana, 8094 I-65 in the toll road, not looking too bad. From the Metro Traffic Center, next report at 818, News Radio 105.9 WBBM.
0: The AccuWeather forecast calling for a mix of sunshine and clouds today, headed up to a nice high of 86 degrees, closer to 80 at the lakefront. Tonight, partly cloudy skies, our low 63 degrees. Tomorrow, a repeat of today, mix of sunshine and clouds, high of 86. Right now at O'Hare and Midway, partly sunny skies, 69 degrees. Aurora, plenty of sunshine, 70 degrees. Wheeling, 69 degrees. And along the lakefront, downtown, sunshine and 70 degrees. We'll get more details ahead in the AccuWeather 5-day forecast coming up at 8:15.
3: Just ahead, a crash involving a semi. It's a wrong way crash. It turned deadly. We'll tell you about that and more news in just 60 seconds.
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3: A wrong-way crash involving a semi disrupted Memorial Day traffic for drivers on I-80.
10: Two people were taken to the hospital after Illinois State Police say a driver traveling the wrong direction on westbound Interstate 80 near Briggs Street in Joliet crashed into a semi-tractor trailer. It happened around 11:15 Monday morning. One of those victims later died, according to police.
16: Traffic was diverted off westbound I-80 near Brigg Street as troopers investigated the crash. Sarah Herrera, News Radio 105.9 WBBM.
0: A joint panel of Chicago alders will hold a hearing today over how the Chicago Police Department allocates its resources. The CPD Workforce Allocation Study looked at how personnel and resources were distributed across CPD's jurisdiction. It made recommendations like using civilians to staff positions, including timekeepers or digital forensics. It also calls for the hiring of hundreds of new officers, along with the hiring of more sergeants. The group behind the study notes CPD has already begun to address some of these issues prior to the publication's release.
3: A Kankakee County corrections officer killed in a crash over the weekend in Moments. Police say the car crashed into a tree near Maple and Washington. Two passengers in the car died at the scene, including Officer Luis Barrera. Two others are in critical condition. AccuWeather 5-day forecast coming up next, along with all the latest in sports.
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0: 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Here's meteorologist Joe Lundberg.
1: Temperatures have almost reached 70 degrees in much of the area, and we're going to see a warm afternoon with a mix of sun and clouds today and a high of 86, upper 70s to near 80 right at the lakefront. And partly cloudy tonight, though 63. Another warm day tomorrow with partly sunny skies and a high again 86, although it starts cooling off in the afternoon at the lakefront with the sea breeze, lake breeze getting a little bit stronger. Now we get to Thursday, it'll be breezy and cool, but with sunshine. Only 64 at the lakefront. I think we can still get well up into the 70s, well inland. For Friday, a warm day, nice finish to the week with sunshine and some clouds. We'll return to 80, closer to 70 by the lake. Saturday, breezy and cooler again with sun and some clouds, only 71. It's already 70 at the lakefront, and in Munster, 69 at O'Hare at Midway. Relative humidity, 48%. The breeze out of the southwest at 5. The barometer, 30.08 inches, and steady. Going up to 86 later today. I'm AccuWeather meteorologist Joe Lundberg.
3: Check of the roads in about 90 seconds. A crash slowing things down on Lakeshore Drive. We'll give you all the details. 8:16, time to visit Lober Motors, Mercedes-Benz in Lincolnwood. 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
28: Even the new guys are pitching in for the feel-good White Sox. 3-1 winners over Minnesota. Who's that right fielder getting a single in his career debut and throwing out a runner at home plate? It's Riku Nishida up from the minors. Nishida pitches in, as well as Munetaka Murakami and Drew Romo cracking home runs for winner Anthony Kaye. The Sox hope for another against the Twins tonight. They won 7 4-0 over Minnesota going back to last year. The Cubs' losing streak is at 9, their longest slide since 10 straight L's in 2022. 2-1 losers in Pittsburgh. That low-octane offense strands 7 more runners on base. Ian Happ 0-for-3, batting .211. Dansby Swanson 0-for-3, batting .186. The Cubs are back in Pittsburgh 5:40 tonight. Jordan Wicks is back from left elbow inflammation, ready to pitch in his season debut for the Cubs. 5:40 tonight, you listen on 104.3 The Score. The Knicks blow open the game on a 20-0 run, up as many as 45 points. New York splatters Cleveland by 37 to win the East in a sweep. The Knicks go to either Oklahoma City or San Antonio to start the NBA Finals 1 week from tomorrow. On the ice, Lane Hudson, North Barrington, Illinois native, scores a goal for Montreal but turns it over. That leads to Carolina's winning goal in overtime, 3-2. The Hurricanes lead the Canadiens 2-1 in the NHL East Finals. Josh Liss, News Radio 105.9 WBBM.
0: It's 8:18, traffic and weather together on the 8th, sponsored by Cars for Kids. Here's Bo Duran.
1: Been a rough morning on the lakefront getting out of the south side. Now we have a new issue at Soldier Field. Northbound DuSable Lakeshore Drive, report of a crash. Looks like at least one lane block there at Soldier Field because traffic is really packed from 31st Street now as you make your way into Grant Park. Expect some delays on the northbound side of the drive. Southbound DuSable Lakeshore Drive, you're seeing heavy traffic as you make your way from Irving Park Road down to Michigan Avenue. Metro reminds you, if you want to avoid the mess heading north on the drive, you can always take the Metro Electric line from 63rd Street and Woodlawn. That line running on time this morning. The Edens inbound all clear. The outbound side of the Edens, 24 minutes from Montrose out to Lake Cook. Your Kennedy inbound travel time, 46 from O'Hare, 35 minutes in from the junction. That's in the local lanes. Go ahead and get in the express lanes now. Earlier issue around Armitage has been cleared out, and those express lanes are saving you a couple minutes. The outbound Kennedy, 23 to Montrose, 41 out to O'Hare. The Eisenhower inbound, heavy from Harlan to Wacker on IW Wells. It's an hour 6 from the Jane Addams Tollway into downtown, 48 from Mannheim in. The outbound Eisenhower, 23 to Mannheim, 50 minutes all the way out to the Jane Addams. The Stevenson inbound, 54 from 355 to DuSable Lakeshore Drive, 44 from the Tri-State in, 25 minutes out to the Tri-State. On the Dan Ryan inbound, we have a report of a crash right around Canalport. Looks like it may be on the exit ramp there. It's 36 minutes from 95th Street into downtown on the inbound side of the Dan Ryan, both in the local and the express lanes. The outbound Ryan's fine, though. 57 inbound, 20 minutes from I-80 to Bishop Ford, 19 minutes, 80-94 to the merge. On the Tri-State Tollway northbound, heavy spots from Cermak Road to the Eisenhower, and then again from North Avenue to the Toohey Toll Plaza. Southbound slow in Lake County from Route 120 down towards Rockland Road, then again slow from Cermak Road to Ogden. The Jane Addams Tollway eastbound slowing from Beverly to pass Route 59 and Elmhurst Road to the Tri-State. Reagan Tollway eastbound slowing from Route 83 to the northbound Tri-State ramp today. 355 northbound, just a slow spot from 63rd to Ogden, then again from the Armichael Toll Plaza onto 290. Route 53, both directions slow in the work zone in Rolling Meadows. I-80 eastbound, no delays. Westbound 80, slow spots Briggs to the Des Plaines River Bridge. 80-94 on the westbound side, slow from Torrance to the Bishop Ford. Eastbound slowing from Torrance off and on over to Calumet Avenue, but I-65 and the Indiana Toll Road are checking in okay. 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
3: We have some sunshine in Chicagoland. There are clouds hanging around, but we're all getting some sun as we have a high, nice and warm, 86 degrees. We're at 69 at O'Hare and Midway, 70 in Elgin, downtown along the lakefront, 70 degrees with a high of 86 degrees. It's 820.
0: Our top story this hour, preliminary data shows Chicago may have seen the lowest number of homicides over the Memorial Day weekend in 16 years. One fatal shooting was reported, though more than a dozen people were injured in shootings since last night. WBBM's Nancy Hardy will have much more on this story coming up at 8:31.
3: While Illinoisans traveled the roads over the Memorial Day weekend, gas prices reached the highest levels in 4 years.
5: On Memorial Day, the average price of a gallon of regular gas in Chicago was $5.35, according to AAA. In the 6-county Chicago metropolitan area, the average price was lower at $5.06. Gas Buddy head of petroleum analysis, Patrick DeHaan, says the U.S.'s war with Iran is the major reason for the high gas prices, but they have dropped a bit on news of a possible peace deal. Roger Plummer, News Radio, 105.9 WBBM.
0: Union Pacific's Big Boy is going on tour this summer, and it's making a stop in the western suburbs.
6: Big Boy number 4014, the world's largest operating steam locomotive, will journey to the East Coast as part of a historic tour celebrating America's 250th anniversary. The tour includes more than 50 whistle stops in 10 states, including a stop in West Chicago. The massive train will be on display at the Union Pacific Training Center June 3rd from 9 a.m. to 3 p.m. Big Boy will also chug through Northwest Indiana. 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
3: We'll get a check of business news from Bloomberg just ahead. Markets about to open. We'll see what we can expect in just 60 seconds.
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14: My Cisco, just ahead of the opening bell, the futures point to a decent move higher when it rings. Investors returning from a shortened trading week on Wall Street. From the CME in Chicago, S&P futures up 52, NASDAQ futures up 362, Dow futures up 185 points. NYMEX crude is going the other way. It's down almost 4% at the moment, right under $93 a barrel. Investors remain hopeful that the latest clashes between Iranian and U.S. forces won't derail talks to end the Middle East conflict. Investors are watching for several key economic reports in the coming days. We'll get updates on inflation, economic growth, new home sales, and more earnings are on the way. We'll hear from retailers. The movie industry is getting its momentum back. This year, domestic box office receipts are up 14% from a year ago. Analysts expect the domestic box office to deliver its best summer performance since 2019. With business at 23 and 53 and in the noon business hour, live from Bloomberg, Gina Cervetti, News Radio 105.9 WBBM.
3: Traffic and weather together on the 8th just ahead. Still slowdowns because of a crash on Lakeshore Drive. 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It's 8:25.
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1: 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Here's Bo Duran.
2: Always good to hear from our tipster Patrick on the WBBM Mercedes-Benz of Hoffman SH traffic tip line at 855-780 Road. Let us know about a new crash in Schaumburg. This is on the outbound side of 290. You're seeing heavy traffic from Beisterfield up to Higgins. That's because we have this reported crash. Looks like it's got a couple of those lanes blocked over on the right side, and you're getting by, but it's a slow go on that outbound side of 290. Plan on a 55-minute travel time from the Burn Interchange all the way out to the Jane Addams Tollway this morning. The inbound side of the Eisenhower and hour 6 from the Jane Addams, 48 from Mannheim in. The Edens inbound, no delays. Outbound 22 minutes from Montrose out to Lake Cook Road. On the Kennedy, heading inbound, heavy before Irving Park to Randolph. It's 40 minutes from O'Hare, 34 in from the junction, both in the local and the express lanes. You're seeing that same travel time. The outbound Kennedy, 20 to Montrose, 37 on the drive out to O'Hare. With the Stevenson inbound, looking at 54 minutes from 355 to DuSable Lakeshore Drive. It's 44 from the Tri-State in. The Stevenson outbound, 25 minutes out to the Tri-State. Your Dan Ryan inbound travel time, 35 minutes, 95th to downtown. That's in both the local and the express lanes. 57 and the Bishop Ford, both 20-minute trips from I-80 into the Dan Ryan with no outbound delays on the south side. DuSable Lakeshore Drive heading northbound, pretty packed in. Past 31st, up to Soldier Field. Had a report of a crash there. Looks like it may still be blocking a lane. You stay heavy all the way through Grant Park after that. The southbound side of the drive slow go Irving Park off and on down to Michigan Avenue. From the Metro Traffic Center, next report at 8:38, News Radio 105.9 WBBM.
3: We have sunshine in Chicagoland. There are some clouds hanging around, but for the most part, just sun, as we have a high today of 86 degrees. We're at 69 at O'Hare right now, 70 downtown. All your top stories less than 60 seconds away.
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3: 8:30, Tuesday morning. Good to have you here. I'm Cisco Cotto.
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3: Chicago police data shows the city may have had the fewest homicides over the Memorial Day weekend in more than 10 years.
7: This is Carolina Garibay. A Wisconsin mom is calling for accountability after her daughter was allegedly attacked at a party last weekend.
1: We're learning more about the latest peace deal proposal between the U.S. and Iran.
3: And some residents near a leaking toxic chemical tank in California are finally getting to head back home.
1: WBBM Business.
3: Trading just beginning, and we are seeing some green. We have the Dow up 167 points, the NASDAQ up 242, and the S&P up 44 points.
1: We'll have plenty of sunshine today, headed to a high of 86 degrees right now at O'Hare. Partly sunny skies and 69 degrees at 8:31.
3: More than three dozen people were shot in Chicago over the past 4 days. But the city is still on pace to have its least violent Memorial Day weekend in 16 years. WBBM's Nancy Hardy with the latest details.
8: Chicago police are still tallying numbers, but it appears only one person was fatally shot between 5 o'clock Friday evening through 5 a.m. today. That was 2-year-old Jamonte Shaw. Police say he got a hold of a gun and shot himself in an apartment in Pullman Sunday afternoon. A 31-year-old man was arrested, but police have not yet announced charges. Last Memorial Day weekend, 25 people were shot in the city, including 4 people who were killed. Nancy Hardy, News Radio 105.9 WBBM.
1: Police have released images of a suspect they're seeking after a shooting in Chicago's Hyde Park community last night. Investigators say gunfire erupted just before 10 during a large gathering at 57th Street Beach. An 18-year-old and 2 19-year-olds were wounded. They're in good condition. The gunman is described as aged 16 to 19, wearing a ski mask and a black sweater with white writing on the sleeves, and was carrying a dark backpack.
3: A Wisconsin mother wants charges filed after her daughter was allegedly beaten at a coming-of-age celebration in the village of Sturtevant last weekend.
7: This happened Saturday night at Fountain Banquet Hall. Video shows the moment a mother says her 14-year-old daughter was hit, kicked, and tased by other teenagers hours during a fight at the quinceañera. There was reportedly an open invite circling social media for the party, and around 8:45 p.m., the venue's owner took to social media to say they would not be letting any more people in. The mom of the 14-year-old says she will be pressing charges. Police are investigating. Carolina Garibe, News Radio 105.9 WBBM.
1: Representatives of the Iranian government are in Qatar for the latest talks looking to end the war with the U.S. Iran's nuclear assets remain a major sticking point. ABC News senior political correspondent Rachel Scott reports from the White House.
9: According to a senior U.S. official, the potential interim agreement between the countries does require a commitment from Iran to remove those stockpiles, as well as reopening the Strait of Hormuz, and the U.S. lifting its naval blockade of Iranian ports. Still, no deal has been finalized, Iran's foreign ministry saying, "We have not entered into the details of this agreement."
1: Meantime, the Pentagon says the American military has launched what it calls defensive strikes in Iran today.
3: The evacuation zone around a failing chemical tank in Southern California is shrinking after officials say the worst-case scenario, a catastrophic explosion, has been averted. ABC's Alex Stone with more from the Start Here podcast.
2: This is an aerospace company that makes parts for both commercial aircraft and military aircraft. But if you think of the canopy over a fighter jet, that there is an acrylic that is used to make that canopy. Mm-hmm. And that's what is in the tank that has caused so many problems over the last couple of days.
3: Around 16,000 people are still under an evacuation order.
1: The mud is slinging as the Lone Star State prepares to choose a GOP contender for Senate.
10: Texas voters will pick a Republican nominee for U.S. Senate in a runoff that ends Tuesday. Senator John Cornyn had the lead in the March 3rd primary, but faces a strong showing from State Attorney General Ken Paxton, who secured President Trump's endorsement last week.
11: Trump endorsed Texas First, Ken Paxton.
10: Cornyn's campaign ads have been leaning heavily into questions about Paxton's past, including his impeachment for corruption charges, of which Paxton was later acquitted.
12: Why do child predators connected to Ken Paxton keep getting off easy?
10: The winner will face Democrat James Tallarico, a congressman from Austin, in the general election. I'm Jennifer King.
3: We have the latest traffic and weather together on the 8s just ahead. Things have been slow pretty much all over the place throughout the morning. Now a crash causing big backups on 290. We'll bring you all the details next.
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5: Cisco, a couple of crashes jamming up your drive on the outbound side of 290 in the west suburbs today. First one, you're slow from North Avenue, York, because of a crash. Just got moved out of the left lane over to the shoulder. And then further out, you're slowing from Beesterfield to before Higgins because of the cleanup of an earlier crash. That's on the right shoulder as well now. Travel time 22 minutes from downtown out to Mannheim, 46 to get from downtown all the way up to the Jane Addams Tollway on 290. The inbound side of the Ike, 55 minutes from the Jane Addams, 37 from Mannheim into downtown, with the Edens on the inbound trip looking good. The outbound side of the Edens, some slowing from Foster to past Dempster, 22 minutes from Montrose out to Lake Cook. The Kennedy inbound, a 44-minute commute from O'Hare, 34 in from the junction. In the local lanes, the express lanes do save you about 4 minutes. They're a better choice. On the outbound side of the Kennedy, 18 minutes out to Montrose, 34 on your trip out to O'Hare. Stevenson inbound, slowing Lamont Road to pass Cass, and again from Harlan to the Dan Ryan, 44 minutes from 355 in, 34 from the Tri-State, 25 minutes from DuSable Lakeshore Drive out to the Tri-State Tollway today. The Dan Ryan inbound's a 27-minute commute from 95th into downtown in both the local and the express lanes. The outbound side of the Dan Ryan, though, checking in delay-free. I-57 inbound, still a 20-minute trip to get from I-80 into the Dan Ryan. Delays are from 119th to the merge. The Bishop Ford inbound slowing from 111th to the Dan Ryan. That's a 19-minute drive, 8094 to the Dan Ryan merge. DuSable Lakeshore Drive heading northbound, still some heavy traffic from the Stevenson all the way through Grant Park. Southbound side of the drive, your slow go is from Irving Park down to Michigan Avenue today. On the Illinois Tollways, pretty standard fare delays across the board. Route 53 northbound, your heavy traffic is from the Jane Addams Tollway off and on up to Euclid. The southbound side of 53 heavy from Palatine Road down to Kirchhoff in the work zone. I-80 and Joliet heading eastbound. You're checking in fine, but the westbound side of I-80 slow from Richards over to Larkin. 8094, I-65, the Indiana Toll Road, all good in northwest Indiana. Next traffic at 848, News Radio 105.9.
6: WBBM AccuWeather, partly sunny today and warm this afternoon. Our high 86, upper 70s to about 80 at the lakefront. Partly cloudy and mild tonight, though 63. A very warm day tomorrow with some sunshine and high again 86, although temperatures start falling back to the 70s at some point in the afternoon with that lake breeze getting stronger. Mostly sunny for Thursday, a breezy, cool but nice day. The high 64 by the lake, into the 70s well inland. It is 67 in Joliet, 69 at Midway and O'Hare, 70 at the lakefront, headed up to 86. I'm AccuWeather meteorologist Joe Lundberg.
3: On the markets, trading has begun. The opening bell, we're seeing some green. We have the Dow up 160 points, the NASDAQ up 195, and the S&P up 40 points at 840.
4: A man is charged following a deadly hit and run in Chicago's Grand Crossing neighborhood Sunday.
7: It was 2:42 a.m. when Chicago police say Garland Spikes allegedly was driving at a high rate of speed, disregarded a red light, and crashed into an SUV at 69th Street and South Stony Island Avenue. A 64-year-old woman riding in the SUV was pronounced dead at the scene. Police say the 45-year-old Spikes faces several charges, including reckless homicide with a motor vehicle. Roger Plummer, News Radio, 105.9 WBBM.
3: The head of the World Health Organization is warning that a rapidly growing Ebola outbreak in the Democratic Republic of Congo and Uganda will get worse before it gets better. At least 900 cases and more than 220 deaths have been reported. ABC News medical correspondent Dr. Darian Sutton.
8: Right now we are dealing with an even more vulnerable population and community with a disease that is spreading faster than what many health officials can keep up with. And a signal to this is the test positivity rate. The amount of tests that are coming back positive is significantly high. And when you see that as a public health official, the main concern that they have is they're not catching enough cases.
3: There's no vaccine or known treatment for the rare form of Ebola in the outbreak. We have top trending stories just ahead, along with the latest in sports.
9: One era ends.
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5: A cruise line in Europe is now charging guests who take food back to their rooms after eating at the buffet. Costa Cruises says it's for health and hygiene purposes. Food is also banned from the pool zones and other interior areas. The new rule will see customers hit with a cleaning charge of about $70 on their final bill.
6: A nursing home in Oklahoma is going viral after revealing they have a competitive Wii bowling line. League, and one team hasn't lost since 2021. The University Village Care Home says the team even qualified for the National Senior Wii Bowling League. They don't even have to travel. Games can be played from their care home, and yeah, the whole team does have matching bowling shirts.
5: Yes, of course you ought to have the matching shirts. Well, today is World Redhead Day, celebrating the less than 2% of the world porn population that has naturally red hair. Ireland has the greatest number of redheads. They're also commonly found in Scotland and places where people have Celtic ancestry. Despite internet rumors saying redheads will go extinct by 2060, genealogists say they're here to stay. And I have to shout out my best friend from the eighth grade on, Lisa Holland McFadden. She is a natural redhead. So happy National Redhead Day.
6: And she's here to stay.
5: She is.
6: That's very good.
5: Yes.
6: Traffic.
5: She won't be extinct by 2060, hopefully.
6: That's a long way away.
5: She's healthy.
6: Traffic and weather together on the 8s just ahead. Sports, here's Josh List.
7: Hi, guys. How do you think the Cubs are feeling after losing their 9th game in a row in Pittsburgh 2-1?
8: That's pretty challenging. It's hard to see the bright spots in it. Just trying to do anything we can to scrape across the W.
7: That's down in the dumps, Michael Bush, and he's the one who hit a solo home run for the only Cubs run to tie the game in the fifth inning. Pete Crow Armstrong 0 for 4 leading off. He's hitting .223. Jordan Wicks makes his season debut on the mound for the Cubs back in Pittsburgh 5:40 this evening. 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A 3-1 White Sox win is their third victory in 7 games, but it moves them a game above .500. Still second place in the AL Central behind Cleveland, 3.5 games, and second in the AL wildcard standings. They take down the Twins with Mutaki Murakami's 18th home run and Drew Romo's 5th of the year. Winner Anthony Kay goes 6 innings of 1-run ball. Sean Burke pitches to the Twins in town tonight. College Baseball World Series in the field of 64. 2 Illinois schools, UIC and Northern Illinois, both make it. They'll play the regional opener on the roads Friday. East finals of the NBA, New York wallops Cleveland in a 4-game sweep. First time since 1999 the Knicks are in the finals, and they'll play at either San Antonio or Oklahoma City in game 1 of the NBA finals next Wednesday. 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
5: It's 8:48. Traffic and weather together on the 8s. Here's Bo Duran.
9: Here for our tipster, Jim, about a new issue in the as you make your way into the work zone on northbound Route 53. It looks like it is going to be just past Algonquin Road. We have a report of a stalled semi blocking. It looks like the center lane right before you get into that work zone. We're going down to 2 lanes, causing a pretty big bottleneck here. This delay starts on the inbound or the outbound side of 290 back at Higgins. So you're seeing some pretty heavy traffic getting out of Schaumburg and passing the Jane Addams Tollway as you make your way into that work zone in Rolling Meadows. The southbound side of Route 53, heavy traffic off and on today from Rand Road all the way down to Algonquin Road in that work zone as well. The Edens on the inbound trip, fine. The outbound side of the Edens, though, slow go from Foster to past Dempster, 22.

0: Us from Montrose out to Lake Hook Road. The Kennedy inbounds a 44-minute commute from O'Hare, 34 in from the junction. In the local lanes, the express lanes are saving you about 4 minutes. On the outbound side of the Kennedy, 18 to Montrose, 34 on the drive out to the big airport. Eisenhower inbound, heavy from Central to Wacker on IWL, 55 minutes from the Jane Addams Tollway into the Burn Interchange, 37 from Mannheim in. Outbound 290, earlier crashes both at York Road and Higgins. Now over on the shoulder, no lanes are blocked, still 46 minutes to get from downtown out to the Jane Addams Tollway. The Stevenson inbound 44 from 355, 34 in from the Tri-State. The outbound Stevenson, a 25-minute trip from the lakefront out to 294. The Dan Ryan inbound looking at 27 minutes, 95th to downtown, 57 in the Bishop Porter, both 19-minute drives from I-80 into the Dan Ryan. DuSable Lakeshore Drive northbound, brake lights on off the Stevenson all the way up to Monroe and Grant Park. Southbound still slow from Irving Park to Michigan Avenue. Tri-State Tollway northbound slow from Roosevelt Road to the Eisenhower, and then again from North Avenue to the Tui Toll Plaza and from Dempster to Gulf Road. Southbound on the Tri-State and Lake County slow from Route 137 down to just past Half Day Road. Then you slow from Cermak Road to Ogden as well. The Jane Addams Tollway eastbound slowing Beverly to pass Route 59 and Elmhurst Road to the Tri-State. Reagan Tollway eastbound delays Route 83 to the northbound Tri-State Ramp, 355 northbound slow 63rd to Ogden, and from the Armichael Toll Plaza to 290. 80 eastbound no delays, westbound 80 though slow from Briggs to the Des Plaines River. 8094 along with I-65 and the Indiana Toll Road checking in okay. Next traffic at 858. 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
1: WBBM AccuWeather, mix of sun and clouds today. Nice warm afternoon, feeling a bit like summer. The high 86, near 80 by the lake, then partly cloudy tonight, though 63. Warm tomorrow with some sunshine, high 86, though temperatures drop into the 70s in the afternoon. Right now it is 69 degrees at O'Hare, Midway, and in Downers Grove. It's 70 at the lakefront. We're looking at a high of 86. I'm AccuWeather meteorologist Joe Lundberg.
2: 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And the S&P up 53 points at 850.
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4: The unemployment rate for adults with autism is as high as 83%, and nearly half of 25-year-olds dealing with it have never held a paying job. In today's Difference Maker, WBBM's Lisa Fielding takes us inside an Evanston company where adults on the spectrum are finding meaningful careers in technology.
5: Inside a storefront space in Evanston, it may look like an ordinary workplace, but Aspira Tech is anything but ordinary. And neither is its employees.
6: We're a nonprofit organization that exists to connect autistic adults with meaningful careers in tech.
5: Chief Growth Officer Kaylee Bogdan says adults on the spectrum have unique skills, which makes them critical, especially in tech jobs.
6: The ability to look at things repetitively. Also being able to see anomalies in a large set of data. These are all things that sometimes neurodivergent brains really excel at.
5: 36-year-old Dan Auerbach was diagnosed with nonverbal learning disorder on the spectrum in third grade. He says he found it impossible to find a job out of college. He says working at Aspira Tech has been a game changer for him.
7: So it sort of offers a leg up, and I wish it could offer a leg up to more people.
5: Julie Opolinski says it's a place where she soon realized she wasn't alone.
8: I get to interact with other people from similar walks of life and mindsets and people who are different, and we all sort of interact in a way that's mutually respectful. There's this accommodating nature that I see in this workplace that I don't necessarily see at other jobs I've had.
5: Bogdan says for many, it's a workplace that changes lives.
6: Work is not just a way to make a living, but it also does give you a sense of purpose and a sense of community.
5: Aspira Tech employs 120 adults, and they have a waiting list, making it one of the largest employers of people with autism in North America.
6: One of the things that we try really hard to do here is show the world that autistic people are capable of anything, right, given the right supports.
5: Aspira Tech, a proudly autistic workplace. Lisa Fielding, News Radio 105.9 WBBM.
2: We have business news from Bloomberg coming up next. Trading has begun, and we're already seeing some green. We'll find out what's going on in just 60 seconds.
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1: 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Here's Gina Cervetti.
2: My Cisco, right now we are looking at some gains right across the board here on Wall Street as investors return to a shortened trading week. Treasuries rallied. The Dow is up 62 points at the moment at 50,641, starting out at a record today. The S&P 500 is up 45 at 7518, and the NASDAQ is up 250 points. That's the biggest of the bunch, up almost 1% now at 26,599. Investors remain hopeful the latest clashes between Iranian and U.S. forces won't derail talks to end the Middle East conflict. With business at 23 and 53 and in the noon business hour, live from Bloomberg, Gina Cervetti, News Radio 105.9 WBBM.
3: We have traffic and weather together on the 8th, just ahead. Delays, man, just about all over the place. 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
1: It's 8:58, traffic and weather together on the 8th. Here's Bo Duran.
11: Our challenge is to make way outbound on 290, approaching the Jane Addams Tollway. Traffic pretty heavy from Higgins to I-90, and this all because we have a report of a stalled semi. Looks like it's in the express lane, so if you're trying to make your way over the Jane Addams and make your way into onto Route 53 in Rolling Meadows, you're going to encounter the stalled semi in the center lane in the express. No better over in the local lanes. They're really jammed up, too, so you just have to kind of deal with this. It's 18 minutes out to Mannheim, 42 minutes on the trip all the way out to I-90 if you really want to avoid the delay. Valley, you could use Arlington Heights Road instead. The inbound side of the Eisenhower, heavy from Cicero Avenue all the way to WAC or not to be Wells. We're checking in at 50 minutes from the Jane Addams. It's a 26-minute trip from Mannheim to downtown. Eden's inbound delay-free. The outbound Eden's 24 minutes from Montrose out to Lake Cook. The Kennedy inbound 34 from O'Hare, 23 in from the junction today. The outbound side of the Kennedy's a 26-minute trip out to the big airport. The Stevenson inbound 44 minutes from 355 to DuSable Lakeshore Drive. 34 from the Tri-State Inn, 25 minutes out to 294. The Dan Ryan inbound 27 minutes from 95th into downtown. The outbound side of the Dan Ryan's looking great, though. 57 inbound 20 minutes from I-80 to Bishop Ford at 19 minutes, 80-94 to the Dan Ryan merge. DuSable Lakeshore Drive northbound, seeing heavy traffic still lingering off the Stevenson to Monroe. Southbound slow go Irving Park to Michigan Avenue. From the Metro Traffic Center, next report at 908, News Radio 105.9 WBBM.
3: We have sunshine. There are some clouds, but for the most part, sunshine in Chicagoland. A high of 86 degrees. We're at 69 right now at O'Hare, 70 downtown.
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3: A new study from the Cook County Treasurer looks at the potential tax impact of the state's mega projects bill that could help the Bears.
14: Redrawing political maps has been in the news. Now some local leaders say it's time for Chicago to get in on the action. I'm political editor Jeff Buckles at City Hall.
13: U.S. officials say the ceasefire with Iran is not broken by the U.S. strikes on Iranian targets. Details ahead from ABC News.
3: WBBM Business, the Dow up 68, the NASDAQ up 283, and the S&P up 50 points. We have sunshine, even with some stubborn clouds, a high of 86 degrees. Tomorrow we're back in the mid-80s. Right now, 69 degrees at 9 o'clock.
2: From ABC News. I'm Sherry Preston. The Iranians arrive in Qatar for peace talks. Marco Rubio says the Strait of Hormuz will be open again soon, and yet the U.S. military striking Iranian missile launching sites overnight. ABC Chief Global Affairs Correspondent Martha Raddatz has more on what some say has been muddled messaging from the White House.
15: They've said the ceasefire is not broken. Any military official I know and talked to said that ceasefire was broken about 3 or 4 weeks ago when there was firing across, but they want to keep this low. We're making progress, but we don't know actually what that progress is. And remember, the nuclear facilities were the key to this, and they seem to be putting that off more and more.
2: Israel's military clashing with Iranian-backed Hezbollah militants in Lebanon. One strike killed at least 12 people, including several members of one family. Two children and two adults killed when a train hit a bus in Belgium today. ABC's Maggie Rooley is at the foreign desk.
16: Seven children were on the bus when it collided with the train just after 8 a.m. local time. And local media is reporting the bus was on its way to a special education school. Now, there were no additional injuries, and the accident happened about 15 miles north of the Belgian capital of Brussels, where the bus can be seen now lying on its side. This morning, the president of the EU, Ursula von der Leyen, says she's heartbroken and that today Europe grieves with Belgium.
2: No catastrophic explosion at a failing Southern California chemical tank after officials said their worst-case scenario was averted. ABC's Alex Stone.
17: This would have been a huge chemical explosion, and it would have set off likely other chemical explosions from other tanks that are around it.
2: Wow.
17: And at other properties around the aerospace manufacturing center. So, yeah, this would have been a big deal.
2: There's still the threat of a much smaller explosion. Republican Senate runoff in Texas today. Longtime incumbent John Cornyn taking on Attorney General Ken Paxton. You're listening to ABC News.
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3: 9:03 on Tuesday morning. So good to have you joining us. I'm Cisco Cotto. Beautiful day, no rain in the forecast, and warm. We'll get up into the mid to upper 80s. Right now we're at 73 at O'Hare, 68 downtown. Tomorrow we're back in the mid 80s. We'll give you more details on the rest of the week and your 5-day forecast coming up from AccuWeather at 9:15. Our top local story on WBBM, the clock is ticking for state lawmakers to pass a bill to help the Bears build a stadium in Arlington Heights before the legislature's scheduled adjournment on Sunday. WBBM's Nancy Hardy reports a new analysis says the proposal would affect a lot more than the team.
0: The mega project's bill up for debate would give the Bears a property tax break of $39 million a year, according to a new report from Cook County Treasurer Maria Pappas. The review compares the Cubs' $14 million annual property tax bill for Wrigley and other team-owned buildings to the Bears and White Sox, who only pay rent in government stadiums. That's $7 million and $2 million a year, respectively. The report also says the bill would eliminate sales taxes on construction materials and create new districts that would freeze property taxes for 40 years, while the benefits to residents in the state are murky. Nancy Hardy, News Radio 105.9 WBBM.
3: A suspect was killed and an Indiana State police trooper was wounded in a shooting during a traffic stop on 8094 near the state line this morning. The suspect is a 34-year-old man from Gary. He was killed at the scene. The trooper was shot in the chest. Indiana State Police Sergeant Glenn Fifield says the trooper called for backup after pulling the man over for a routine stop.
21: We do not know who shot first. I do not know. The investigators may know right now, but that's something that will come out in the investigation.
3: Police say a driver took out a handgun and fired at an Indiana State trooper. Also at two Lake County Sheriff's officers and a Hammond police officer. The trooper is at the hospital in stable condition. The nationwide debate over the redrawing of political boundaries may move into Chicago City Council under a plan introduced by a Northside alderman.
14: Ryan Tolley from the election reform group Change Illinois says the way the city's ward maps are drawn right now leaves a lot to be desired, especially when it comes to public input.
22: You'll have hearings, people give their spiel, they say thanks for coming, and the maps are drawn in back room.
14: So he worked with Alderman Daniel LaSpada to craft a new way to draw those maps by appointing a special commission after every U.S. Census to take input and set those boundaries out in the open in public.
22: Let's build from our local council seats and show that this model works, that it empowers voters, and, you know, we can build on that.
14: Tolley says other cities, including Austin, Texas, draw political maps in this way. The conversation about redistricting, he says, gives Chicago a chance to show how it can be done.
23: Is Chicago ready for reform?
22: I would hope so.
14: We're at City Hall. Jeff Buckles, News Radio 105.9. WBBM.
3: Two people were seriously injured in a crash in South Suburban Joliet last night. Officials say a police officer tried to stop a gray Honda. It was traveling the wrong way near the Will County Courthouse. That car continued over the Jefferson Street Bridge, allegedly speeding away from the officer before crashing into a Chevy Equinox. Both drivers went to the hospital in critical condition. Joliet police have not yet announced any charges. An Illinois not-for-profit is helping the Lyric Opera expand its programming with a large gift.
24: The North Suburban-based Negaunee Foundation has given the Lyric Opera $20 million to expand educational programming and create a permanent space for the work of Mozart. Half of the funds will go towards creating the Negaunee Education Programs at Lyric Opera of Chicago, which will expand in-school and family programming. The other half will guarantee that one Mozart opera will be produced annually at Lyric to ensure the enduring presence of Mozart's work at Lyric at the highest artistic level. Carolina Garibe, News Radio 105.9 WBBM.
3: Evanston's Mayor Daniel Biss likely heading to Congress after winning the Democratic primary. Now the community needs to figure out what to do about an acting mayor. The city council is responsible to choose someone to serve as temporary leader, but a new state law says unless the mayor's office becomes vacant by the end of October, instead of an April general election, that's what they're going to get. The acting mayor will instead serve out the remainder of Biss's term. That ends in May of 2029. Biss has indicated he may resign early to allow for the special election, but has not confirmed his plans. Remember, listening to WBBM first thing in the morning is really easy. All you have to do is tell Alexa, Siri, or Google, play WBBM News Radio. Give that a try today. Just say, play WBBM News Radio. It's 9:08, traffic and weather together on the 8s. 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Here's Beau Durant.
11: Have some issues on the south side once again. Northbound DuSable Lakeshore Drive, seeing some jammed up traffic as you make your way through Jackson Park. You're packed in from Marquette to before 57th. Looks like a crash here in the park. Looks like at least one lane's blocked on the northbound side of the drive. So expect some delays once again. It's been a rough morning on the south side on DuSable Lakeshore Drive. This is our third crash of the morning on the south side. Further north on the drive, you're still seeing some lingering delays from 18th into Grant Park. Southbound on the drive, checking in okay out of the north side. The Edens inbound delay free. The outbound side of the Edens, heavy spots from the Kennedy to past Dempster, 24 minutes from Montrose out to Lake Cook. With the Kennedy inbound clocking in at 34 minutes from O'Hare to 23 minutes in from the Edens today, both in the local and the express lanes. Outbound Kennedy, 14 to Montrose, 26 out to O'Hare. Eisenhower inbound heavy, Cicero Avenue to Wacker. So you're looking at 44 from the Jane Addams, 26 from Mannheim in. Outbound 290 packed in from Higgins up to the Jane Addams Tollway today. We have a report of a stalled semi. It's in the express lane. Sounds like state police, you're here with it, trying to get the big rig going again, but that center lane in the express lane's jammed up as you try to make your way up onto Route 53, and it's really no better getting into the local lanes. They're a jammed up mess because of all the ramp traffic too. So just plan on a 42-minute trip from the Burn Interchange out to the Jane Addams Tollway. If you want to avoid this issue in Schaumburg, you could always exit and head over to Arlington Heights Road and use that instead. On the inbound side of the Eisenhower, 44 from the Jane Addams, 26 from Mannheim in. The Stevenson inbound, 35 minutes from 355, 27 in from the Tri-State. The Stevenson outbound, just 19 minutes out to 294. The Dan Ryan inbound, 25 minutes, 95th to downtown, but outbound's great. 57 heading inbound, you just got a little bit of slowing as you make your way past 111th Street, 17 minutes from ID and the Bishop Ford at an 18-minute pace, 894 to the Dan Ryan. On the Tri-State Tollway, northbound, a lingering delay as you make your way from Southwest Highway to 95th Street, then again from off and on from North Avenue to the Jane Addams Tollway. Southbound, so from Cermak Road to Ogden. The Jane Addams, Reagan, and Veterans Tollways are all clear now. Route 53 on the northbound side of the northwest suburbs, heavy from the Jane Addams Tollway, where that stalled semi is up to Kirchhoff. Southbound slow spots from Palatine Road down to Algonquin Road. 80 eastbound, no delays. Westbound 80 slowing from Richards to Larkin. 80-94 I-65 in the Indiana Toll Road looking good in northwest Indiana. From the Metro Traffic Center, next report, 918, News Radio 105.9 WBBM.
3: We have sunshine. There are some clouds, but for the most part, we're getting sun as we have a warm high today, 86 degrees. It will be a little cooler along the lakefront, not much though. Right now, 73 at O'Hare, 70 degrees in Crown Point. Downtown along the lakefront, 68 degrees as we head to a sunny high of 86 degrees. Wall Street, the Dow up 95, the NASDAQ up 316, and the S&P is up 57 points. Just ahead, the latest on a wrong-way crash. It shut down I-80 for hours. That and more news just 60 seconds away.
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3: It's 9/11. A shooting investigation's underway after three men were injured on the south side last night. Chicago police say an 18-year-old and two 19-year-olds were standing outside in a loud gathering when they heard gunshots and felt pain. All three went to the hospital with non-life-threatening injuries. The shooting happened just a few blocks away from a large teen gathering, 57th Street Beach. Upwards of 1,000 people were there. Police have not yet said whether the two gatherings were connected. A deadly wrong-way crash shut down part of I-80 for hours yesterday.
24: Illinois State Police say a driver was going the wrong way along westbound I-80 near Briggs Street when it crashed into a semi-tractor trailer that was carrying multiple other cabs. It happened around 11:15 Monday morning in Joliet. Two people were taken to the hospital. One later died. Sarah Herrera, News Radio 105.9 WBBM.
3: Drivers in Chicagoland had to pay a lot more to fill up over the holiday.
6: In Chicago, the average price of a gallon of regular gasoline on Monday was $5.35. That's much higher than the national average was on Memorial Day, which was about $4.50. However, despite the highest gas prices for this time of year since 2022, AAA projected more than 39 million Americans would travel 50 miles or more by car for the Memorial Day weekend, which is the unofficial start of summer. Roger Plummer, News Radio, 105.9 WBBM.
3: 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Muna and the White Sox. 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
3: 9:15 AccuWeather 5-day forecast sponsored by Four Seasons Heating, Air Conditioning, Plumbing, Sewer, and Electric. Here's meteorologist Joe Lundberg.
9: Nice day well underway. We're going to see some sunshine through some high clouds, and it's going to be warm. Our high temperatures are going to get to 86, although upper 70s to near 80 right at the lakefront. Overnight tonight, partly cloudy sky, stays mild, or low 63. It'll be warm for a while tomorrow, partly sunny, our high 86. But as we go deeper into the afternoon, that lake breeze will kick in and drop temperatures back into the 70s. Mostly sunny for Thursday, a breezy, cooler day. Highs only 64 by the lake. We'll get into the 70s inland. For Friday, more sun than clouds. A nice day. Nice way to end the work week with a high getting up to 80, closer to 70 at the lakefront. Then breezy to a bit cooler again on Saturday with sun and some clouds, highs in the low 70s. It's up to 73 already at O'Hare and in Plainfield, 72 at Midway, 68 at the lakefront. Humidity down to 42%. The breeze south-southwest at 6. And the barometer 30.08 inches. And steady, we're headed up to 86. I'm AccuWeather meteorologist Joe Lundberg.
3: Check of the roads in about 90 seconds. Lots of delays remain around Chicagoland. We'll give you all the latest. 9:16, when searching for a business home field advantage, search the Village of Bedford Park. 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
10: Good morning. Home run number 18 from Big Muna Takamurakami helps the White Sox roll to a 3-1 win over the Twins.
25: Always nice to have Mooney homers, and you know, these guys who go through these stretches certainly understand the concern, but you know, for us, Mooney continues to take really good swings. He's making good swing decisions. He's really being consistent about how he's taking his at-bats, consistent in how he goes about his day and his preparation.
10: Will Venable's White Sox also get a tie-breaking two-run shot in the second inning from Drew Romo as Anthony Kay and Sir Anthony Dominguez bookend the victory and the save. The Sox are 27-26, host the Twins 6:40 tonight. They've beaten Minnesota 7 in a row going back to last year. It's the Cubs' longest losing streak in four seasons since a 10-game slide in 2022. They've lost 9 in a row and overall 13 of 15. What a slump. 2-1 losers in Pittsburgh, held to one run on 6 hits, leaving 7 runners on base. At any point in the lineup, you can point to a guy like Dansby Swanson, 0 for 3, hitting 186. The Cubs are at Pittsburgh at 549. 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They've dropped out of the playoff picture right now, half game out of the wild card, 3.5 back of the Brewers in third place in the NL Central. Carolina stuffs Montreal in overtime 3-2 for a 2-1 series lead in the NHL East Finals. The Wolves are at Colorado Thursday to start the AHL West Finals. They're looking to advance to the Calder Cup Finals. Josh Liss, News Radio 105.9 WBBM.
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11: We had an issue on the outbound side of 290 getting out of Schaumburg. Right at the Jane Addams Tollway, we had a report of a stalled semi. It was in the express lanes. It looks like this big rig is going once again and now out of the lanes. So the good news is those express lanes are looking better getting out of Schaumburg, but you're still pretty heavy once you make your way into Route 53 heading northbound from the Jane Addams Tollway up towards Kirchhoff. But plan on a 40-minute trip from downtown out to I-90. On the inbound side of the Eisenhower, 40 minutes from the Jane Addams, 22 from Mannheim into downtown. The Edens inbound, no delays. Outbound on the Edens, a little bit slow from Toohey to Dempster. Looks like some moving roadwork starting up on the outbound trip. 17 minutes from Montrose out to Lake Hook. The Kennedy inbound, 30 minutes from O'Hare, 20 minutes in from the junction today. That's in the local lanes. May want to stay in the locals. The express lanes, a couple minutes slower than that. The outbound side of the Kennedy, 18 to Montrose, 27 out to O'Hare. On the Stevenson inbound, 31 minutes from 355 and 23 from the Tri-State to the lakefront. The outbound side of the Stevenson now looking good. The Dan Ryan inbound, just 24 minutes from 95th into downtown. Both the local and the express lanes. No delays on I-57. The Bishop Ford inbound to some heavy spots from 111 to the Dan Ryan. 19 minutes from 80-94 in. No outbound delays on the south side for now. DuSable Lakeshore Drive northbound in Jackson Park. We had an earlier crash. That crash is already clear. Lanes are back open in the park. You're still seeing some heavy traffic from Marquette getting into the park, though. And then further north, you're slow from 18th up into Grant Park. Southbound on the drive, no major delays. The Tri-State Tollway northbound slowing from Southwest Highway to 95th Street, then again from the Grand Avenue curve to Balmoral. Southbound slow from Cermak Road to Ogden in that work zone. The Jane Addams Tollway eastbound still a little bit slow from Lee to the Tri-State. No worries on the Reagan, though. 355 is fine. Route 53 northbound, as we mentioned, heavy from the Jane Addams Tollway to Kirchhoff. Southbound slowing from Palatine Road down to Northwest Highway, and then again from Euclid to Algonquin Road. 80 eastbound's fine. Westbound 80 slow spots from Richards to Larkin. No major delays in or out of Northwest Indiana. 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
3: We have some sunshine in Chicagoland, a few clouds as well, but for the most part, sunshine, a high of 86 degrees right now, 73 O'Hare, 71 in Naperville, downtown along the lakefront, 68 degrees as we head to a high today of 86 degrees. On the markets, the Dow is up 4, NASDAQ up 348, and the S&P is up 59 points at 920. Our top story this hour, NICOR is facing a lawsuit over a deadly house explosion in far northwest suburban Wonder Lake. It happened earlier this month. The family of a woman killed in the incident says they told the utility company about leaking natural gas at the property. WBBM's Mallory Vorbroker will have much more on this story coming up at 931. The world's largest operating steam locomotive is coming to the western suburbs this summer.
2: Union Pacific's famed Big Boy number 4014 is on a coast-to-coast tour celebrating America's 250th anniversary. Ringing in at 1.2 million pounds, Big Boy is expected to get to Illinois June 2nd with a scheduled stop in West Chicago the next day. The train will also make its way through northwest Indiana as it chugs eastward for a 4th of July celebration in Philadelphia. Haley Hansen, News Radio 105.9 WBBM.
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13: If you've ever craved food after an emotional situation, then you may have succumbed to emotional eating. I'm Dr. Kavya Pillur from Loyola Medicine with Healthy Eating. 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
15: Cisco, we saw stocks open higher, and there's a little bit of a change here. The Dow has fizzled a bit after it closed at a record last Friday. The Dow right now is little changed at 50,584. S&P is up 60 at 7534. The NASDAQ up 362 at 26,705. Investors are hopeful the latest clashes between Iranian and U.S. forces won't derail the talks to end the Middle East conflict. Starbucks Korea was hit with a boycott campaign in response to a botched promotional event that referenced a highly sensitive 1980s massacre. Executives issued public apologies, and the local Starbucks CEO in Korea was fired. With business at 23 and 53, and in the noon business hour, live from Bloomberg, Gina Cervetti, News Radio 105.9 WBBM.
3: Traffic and weather together on the 8s coming up. Still some delays pretty much all over Chicagoland. We'll give you all the latest next. It's 9:25.
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3: 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Here's Bo Durant.
11: Seeing delays all over the expressways still, like the Kennedy on the inbound side, still seeing heavy traffic from Diversity to the Hubbard Street Tunnel. We're looking at 26 minutes from O'Hare to downtown and a 20-minute trip in from the Edens. And the waits in the local lane. Stay in the locals, though, because the express lanes are really packed approaching the jammed-in Ohio feeder. A couple minutes slower on the inbound Kennedy express lanes approaching that Ohio feeder. The good news is the long-term construction on the Ohio and Ontario feeders, that should be done by the end of the week. So we'll have some relief getting into the River North neighborhood over the river. But for now, those express lanes are jammed up approaching that work zone. The outbound side of the Kennedy, 16 to Montrose, 24 on the drive out to O'Hare. Eden, so far, so good now. The Eisenhower on the inbound side, 37 from the Jane Addams, 19 from Mannheim in. Outbound on the Ike, it's just 13 minutes out to Mannheim. Earlier stalled semi up around the Jane Addams Tollway is now clear out of the express lanes as well. The Stevenson inbound, 31 from 355, 23 minutes in from the Tri-State with no outbound delays. The Dan Ryan inbound's a 24-minute commute, 95th to downtown. Outbound on the Ryan, you're fine. 57, no delays to report. The Bishop Ford inbound, just some slowing from 111 to the Dan Ryan, 19 minutes from 8094 in. DuSable Lakeshore Drive, your northbound trip still slow from Soldier Field through Grant Park, but the southbound side of the drive checking in A-OK. Next traffic at 938, News Radio 105.9 WDBM.
3: We have a mix of sun and clouds in Chicagoland as we head to a high today of 86 degrees. Right now, we're at 73 at O'Hare, 68 downtown. All your top stories, less than 60 seconds away.
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3: 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I'm Cisco Cotto. 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
7: I'm Mallory Vorbroker. A family devastated by the deadly explosion of their Northwest Illinois home seeks compensation.
3: A Wisconsin mother says her daughter was tased and beaten at a party over the weekend. Iran is accusing the U.S. of violating their ceasefire as President Trump renews his push for a peace deal, and Ebola-related travel restrictions are expanding. WBBM Business. We have the Dow now in the red. It's down 8 points. NASDAQ is up 234, and the S&P is up 60 points. We have sunny skies in Chicagoland as we head to a high today of 86 degrees. A few clouds still hanging around. Right now, 73 at O'Hare, 68 downtown at 931. News is sponsored by Menards. A wrongful death suit has been filed against a natural gas utility after a Northwest suburban home exploded last week, killing one person and injuring two others. WBBM's Mallory Vorbroker with the latest.
7: The family of Sandra Patnaud has filed a lawsuit against Nicor Gas, alleging the utility company failed to properly respond to reports of a possible natural gas leak at or near the family's Birch Drive home in Wonder Lake before it exploded on May 17th. The suit details severe and permanent injuries suffered by the husband, who faces extensive ongoing medical treatment and expenses. The fire investigation remains ongoing. The couple's son was also injured in the explosion. That's according to a GoFundMe page created for the family. Nicor says its thoughts are with the family and that it assisted investigators, adding the company determined the explosion was not caused by its facilities. Mallory Vorbroker, News Radio 105.9 WBBM.
3: Police in Sturtevant, Wisconsin, are investigating after a mom says her teenage daughter was beaten at a quinceañera over the weekend.
12: Social media video shows a fight breaking out at the party held at Fountain Banquet Hall. According to the mom, her 14-year-old daughter was attacked and tased before security broke it up. The party had reportedly gotten out of control due to an open invite circling social media. Around 8:45 that night, the venue posted on social media that it would not be letting anyone else in. At one point, the police showed up, but fights broke out after they left. That mom says she is pressing charges. Carolina Garibay, News Radio 105.9 WBBM.
3: The Pentagon says it launched attacks inside Iran, reportedly targeting missile launch sites and mine-laying boats. This comes amid mixed messages from President Trump about the progress of a possible peace agreement. ABC News Chief Global Affairs Anchor Martha Raddatz.
2: Days of talks, which we've had days of talks before, it's over and over, it repeats itself. The thing that's astonishing to me is those so-called defensive strikes. Of course, we all heard they had obliterated these missile sites, that all of that was not a threat anymore because we had gotten rid of the Navy and everything else.
3: The Iranian government is denouncing the latest U.S. strikes, calling them a sign of bad faith and unreliability. Rising concerns about the Ebola outbreak in Africa, leading to limits on who can come to the U.S. and where they can arrive. More from ABC's Faith Abube.
9: It's only been 1 week since the World Health Organization declared Ebola a global public health emergency, and already officials are admitting that this outbreak is spreading faster than they can contain it, which is why several countries now, including the U.S., are tightening their travel restrictions.
3: Americans returning from affected areas can only enter through airports in Atlanta, Virginia, and Houston. Non-citizens who've been in those locales over the last 3 weeks are banned. A crash involving a school bus and a train in Belgium has resulted in several deaths. ABC's Maggie Rooley at the foreign desk.
10: The country's interior minister is calling this a tragic accident. Authorities telling ABC News that four were killed, two children, the bus driver, and a chaperone. Seven children were on the bus when it collided with the train just after 8 a.m. local time. And local media is reporting the bus was on its way to a special education school.
3: Initial reports indicate the train was traveling around 75 miles an hour at the time of impact. A decision's been reached in a case involving a professional ball player from the Caribbean.
14: Tampa Bay Rays shortstop Wander Franco has been found criminally responsible for the sexual and psychological abuse of a minor by a judge in the Dominican Republic, but he will not serve a sentence. Franco was arrested in 2024, accused of having a relationship with a 14-year-old girl, during which time he paid the girl's mother thousands of dollars. The mother was found guilty of sex trafficking and sentenced to 10 years. The judge says he took into consideration that Franco was a victim of extortion, so he was given a judicial pardon. It's not clear what will happen to his major league career. The Rays placed him on the restricted list, which means he hasn't been getting paid. Leaving court in Puerto Plata, Franco said, "I feel calm," and asked his fans to continue supporting him. His full sentencing is set for June 16th. I'm Jennifer King.
3: We have traffic and weather together on the 8s just ahead. Slowdowns in lots of places remaining this morning. We'll tell you about them next.
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3: 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In Streamwood, the Marathon on Irving, selling gas for $4.84 a gallon. In Homer Glen, the Citco on 159th has gas for $4.65 a gallon. Traffic and weather together on the 8th just ahead. First, what's coming up midday and on the noon business hour. Here's Rob Hart.
0: Well, good morning. Happy Tuesday. Coming up in the noon business hour, we'll set up the week ahead. We have readings in the housing market, plus consumer confidence. We'll talk about the price of summer activities, what families are really spending to keep their kids in sports. We'll talk about how politics could be hurting your portfolio, and it's Travel Tuesday, how to make multi-generational travel work this summer. All that and more coming up midday right here on WBBM.
3: 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Here's Bo Duran.
11: Like a new crash on the inbound side of the Bishop Ford Freeway just at Sibley. We had this three-vehicle crash. Everybody's over on the right shoulder, but it's causing some pretty heavy traffic from past 159th up towards Sibley. Once you get past all that, you got some slowing from 111th to the Dan Ryan. Plan on a 20-minute drive, 8094 to the merge. The outbound side of the Ford Freeway, just a little bit slow as you make your way from 130th off and on down towards Sibley through the work zone. 16 minutes from the Dan Ryan out to 8094. Edens, no delays for now. In or out between Lake Cook and the Junction, everything is clear. The Kennedy inbound, heavy spots from Diversity to the Hubbard Street Tunnel. Then on 26 minutes from O'Hare to downtown and a 20-minute trip in from the Junction. The locals right now, but the express lanes a couple minutes slower than that. Locals are the better option. The outbound Kennedy 16 to Montrose, 24 out to the big airport. Eisenhower inbound just at 37 minutes from the Jane Addams. It's a 19-minute drive from Mannheim into downtown. The outbound side of the Eisenhower not looking too bad at all. Stevenson inbound, just heavy spots from Central to Kedzie. 30 minutes from 355, 22 in from the Tri-State. The Stevenson outbound's all clear. The Dan Ryan inbound, you're at a 22-minute pace, 95th to downtown in both the local and the express. The outbound side of the Dan Ryan, a little bit slow passing the Chicago Skyway. That's about it. I-57's delay-free. DuSable Lakeshore Drive, a lingering northbound delay through Grant Park, but southbound on the drive, we're checking in fine. The Tri-State Tollway heading northbound, just a little bit slow now from the Bensonville Bridge up to the Toohey Toll Plaza, but the southbound Tri-State's in pretty decent shape until you get right around Cermak Road. Slow from that point to Ogden and that new but the work zone delay that we're kind of seeing every day these days. The Jane Addams, Reagan, and Veterans tollways are fine. Route 53 northbound, heavy from the Jane Addams tollway up to Kirchhoff. Southbound's okay, though. I-80 and Joliet looking pretty decent. Northwest Indiana, you're delay-free. 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Next traffic, 948, News Radio 105.9.
8: WBBM AccuWeather, a warm one for today with partly sunny skies or high 86 near 80 by the lake, then partly cloudy tonight, those 63. Warm for a while tomorrow with some sunshine or high 86. That's probably by early afternoon, then temperature drop back into the 70s late. Thursday, mostly sunny, breezy, cooler, but nice. The high 64 at the lakefront. We'll get into the 70s well inland. 72 in Schaumburg and at Midway, 73 at O'Hare, and 68 at the lakefront, our high 86. I'm back here with the meteorologist Joe Lundberg.
3: On the markets, the Dow down 23, the NASDAQ up 372, and the S&P up 63 points at 940. An investigation is underway after a deadly fall onto train tracks downtown over the holiday weekend.
13: It happened Sunday evening along Jackson near Michigan Avenue in the Loop. Police say it was just before 7 p.m. when they got the call. After arriving on scene, they say they found a 31-year-old man who was unresponsive after falling from a bridge that goes over the Metro Electric Line tracks. He was taken to the hospital but did not survive. Detectives have released few details as they continue working to learn about the circumstances surrounding the fall. Sarah Herrera, News Radio 105.9 WBBM.
3: The Deep South is bracing for another round of heavy rain and severe weather today after deadly storms over the holiday weekend. CBS's Lindsay Tuckman.
15: Days of severe weather in the Deep South, triggering flash flooding. The storms turning deadly near Hattiesburg, Mississippi. And in South Carolina, a woman was killed at a restaurant after authorities say strong winds sent a patio umbrella airborne, striking her in the neck. The restaurant, which had opened just one day earlier, saying, "Our hearts are with the family, friends, and loved ones affected by the tragic incident."
3: Parts of South Alabama could get up to 7 inches of additional rain this week. Top trending stories just ahead, along with all the latest in sports. The soft-hitting Cubs can't
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3: Chipotle testing out an afternoon taco deal for happy hour at some of their stores. Customers would be able to buy tacos for $2.50 each from 2 to 5 Monday through Friday. The concept is to offer a snack after school before practice or as a midday meetup with friends. No word yet on whether the happy hour deal is going to be expanded nationwide. A police sergeant in Japan has been referred to prosecutors after faking a bomb threat. The officer left a note reading, "I have planted a bomb at the entrance of a restaurant." His colleagues had gathered there to celebrate his retirement. When questioned, he admitted to the whole thing, saying, "I didn't want to go to a farewell party at work." France has officially banned oral nicotine products, including pouches, gums, and lozenges. The move has sparked backlash from Swedish officials, where pouch brands like Zyn originated and remain hugely popular. The Swedish trade minister compared the situation to Sweden hypothetically banning French baguettes or French wine. Traffic and weather together on the 8s coming up. A multi-vehicle crash slowing things down on the Bishop Ford. 9:46 sports. Here's Josh Liss.
4: Cubs are hurting. 9 straight losses after a 2-1 defeat in Pittsburgh yesterday.
5: We got to play better. We got to swing the bats better. We got to pitch better. We need more guys, you know, contributing to good stuff. And you know, as coaching staff, we got to figure out a way to get the players there.
4: Just one run on a Michael Busch home run, 6 hits, leaving 7 on base. The 9 straight losses are the Cubs' longest slide since the 10-gamer 4 years ago. Jordan Wicks makes his season debut pitching at Pittsburgh. 5:40 tonight. 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Sean Burke and the White Sox take on the Twins again with Joe Ryan. They're a slight underdog, but just 3.5 back of Cleveland in the division race and in second place in the AL wildcard standings right now. The Sox have won 7 straight from the Twins, including yesterday's series opener, 3-1. Munetaki Murakami at his 18th home run. College baseball's World Series field of 64 includes MAC champion Northern Illinois and Missouri Valley Conference champion UIC. They debut in their regional best of regionals on Friday. It's double elimination. The Knicks win by 37 to make the NBA Finals. It'll start a week from tomorrow against either Oklahoma City or San Antonio on the road. The West Finals are tied at 2 with Game 5 hosted by the Thunder against the Spurs tonight. The Bulls list of reported coaching candidates sits at about 11, including Cavaliers assistant Johnny Bryan and Heat assistant coach Chris Quinn. Josh Liss, News Radio 105.9 WBBM.
3: 9:48, traffic and weather together on the 8th, sponsored by Volo Museum. Here's Bo Durant.
6: Got some moving road work on the inbound side of the Edens. Going to see some slowing now as you make way from Tower Road down to past Willow Road. Off and on this moving road work, kind of partially blocking a lane, mostly on the shoulder, but partially blocking a lane, and it's 18-minute trip from Lake Hook into the Kennedy Junction. The outbound side of the Edens all good. On the Kennedy inbound, traffic heavy off and on from Diversity to the Hubbard Street Tunnel, 26 from O'Hare. It's a 20-minute trip in from the Edens. That's in the local lanes. Stay in the locals. The express lanes are particularly packed from Armitage to the Ohio Feeder, a couple minutes slower in those express lanes. So the local lanes where you want to be on the inbound Kennedy outbound, heavy spots from the Burn Interchange to North Avenue, 16 minutes out to Montrose, 22 out to O'Hare. On the Eisenhower inbound, your slowing is from Mannheim to 17th Avenue, then again from Sister Avenue off and on into downtown, 37 from the Jane Addams, 19 from Mannheim in, outbound on the Ike, all clear. The Stevens inbound, heavy spots from Central to past Kedzie at 30 minutes from 355, 22 in from the Tri-State, outbound's looking great. The Dan Ryan inbound, got some heavy spots from 47th up to just past the Burn Interchange. Right when you make your way through the Burn Interchange, a stalled vehicle right at the start of the where the Kennedy starts, where the Dan Ryan ends and the Kennedy starts. Right lane blocked, this reported stall here. IDOT crews are on their way, but that's why you're seeing some heavy traffic on the inbound Ryan getting into the Burn Interchange, 22 minutes from 95th Street. If you're in the express lanes, you have heavy traffic from Pershing to the China to the Stevenson, but they're at the same pace as the local lanes are. The outbound side of the Dan Ryan's fine. 57, no major delays. The Bishop Ford inbound, slow as you approach Sibley.

0: where we had a multi-vehicle crash. It was over on the right shoulder. It's already clear. Just 17 minutes, 80-94 to the Dan Ryan. DuSable Lakeshore Drive northbound, a little bit lingering delay through Grant Park, but southbound's great. The Tri-State Tollway northbound, you got some slowing from the Bensonville Bridge up to the Jane Addams Tollway. The southbound side of the Tri-State, slow from Cermak Road to Ogden, but no problems on the Jane Addams Reagan or Veterans Tollway. Is Route 53 heading northbound, slow from the Jane Addams Tollway up to Kirchhoff. No southbound delays. I-80 and Joliet heading westbound, just some slowing from the Des Plaines River to Larkin. No eastbound delays. In northwest Indiana, no problems at all. 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
1: We have a mix of sun and clouds in Chicagoland. A high today, 86 degrees. A little cooler along the lakefront. Tomorrow, we're back in the mid-80s, but then we won't get out of the 60s on Thursday. Right now, 73 O'Hare, 68 downtown. Wall Street, the Dow down 31. NASDAQ up 348, and the S&P up 61 points at 950.
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1: A 64-year-old woman has died after a hit-and-run crash on the south side back on Sunday morning.
3: The woman was riding in an SUV in the 6900 block of South Stony Island Avenue when Chicago police say 45-year-old Garland Spikes was driving another vehicle, disregarded a red light, crashed into the SUV, and fled the scene. Police say the woman in the SUV died at the crash site. Charges against Spikes include reckless homicide with a motor vehicle and driving on a revoked license. Roger Plummer, News Radio, 105.9 WBBM.
1: Charges have been filed in connection with the break-ins that targeted professional athletes' homes. Federal prosecutors in Tampa accuse members of a South American criminal ring of transporting stolen property from Patrick Mahomes' home, also Travis Kelce, others. The suspect, Chilean nationals, have been arrested in Argentina. They were taken into custody via a joint operation between authorities in Chile and Argentine's federal police force. The suspects are awaiting possible extradition to the U.S. Jazz legend Sonny Rollins has died at his home in Woodstock, New York, at the age of 95. The New York City native reshaped popular music with the release of his album Saxophone Colossus. That was back in 1957. He recorded more than 60 LPs over his seven-decade career. We have business news from Bloomberg just ahead. Trading's begun. We have a mixed start. We'll find out what that's about. Tech really leading the way today.
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1: 9:53 business news. Bloomberg. Here's Gina Cervetti.
8: Cisco tech stocks are leading the gains we're seeing on Wall Street. The Dow started higher, but it's fizzled out here. Right now, the Dow is down about a tenth of a percent or 48 points at 50,531. The S&P is still higher, up 61 at 7534. The NASDAQ seeing the best of it here, up more than 1% or 347 points at 26,691. Stocks are joining bonds higher as hopes for a peace deal between the U.S. and Iran overshadowed military strikes in the Persian Gulf. Expectations of that deal are driving the S&P toward a new record, and the chipmakers are leading that charge today. Eli Lilly is buying three vaccine developers for a total of up to about $3.8 billion, marking the drug maker's re-entry into the infectious disease space. Lilly is flush with cash from its blockbuster obesity drugs and has been expanding into other disease areas like gene therapy as it seeks to build out its pipeline. with business at 23 and 53 and in the new

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1: Traffic and weather together on the 8th coming up. A multi-vehicle crash slowing things down on the Bishop Ford.
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1: 9:58, traffic and weather together on the 8s. Here's Bo Duran.
12: Moving roadwork slowing things down on the North Shore. The inbound side of the Eden, some slowing off and on from Willow Road to past Skokie Boulevard. This moving roadwork over on the right side, partially blocking the right lane. It's 18 minutes from Lake Hook into the junction, but the outbound side of the Edens is checking in problem-free. On the Kennedy inbound, your heavy spots are from Diversey to the Hubbard Street Tunnel, looking at 26 minutes from O'Hare to downtown. It's a 20-minute drive in from the junction. That's in the local lanes. The express lanes, a couple minutes slower than that, staying in the local lanes where you want to be on the inbound Kennedy. The outbound side of the Kennedy Expressway, heavy out of the Burn Interchange out towards North Avenue. 16 minutes out to Montrose. It's a 22-minute commute all the way out to O'Hare. Eisenhower heading inbound, slow spots Mannheim to Damon, so it's 36 from the Jane Addams, just 18 from Mannheim to downtown. The outbound Eisenhower heavy spots from North Avenue to York Road. Looks like some moving roadwork in a lane making your way through Elmhurst. 13 minutes out to Mannheim, but 34 from downtown all the way out to the Jane Addams Tollway. Stevenson inbound, your heavy traffic is from Cicero Avenue to Kedzie. That's a 30-minute trip from 355 to DuSable Lakeshore Drive, 22 in from the Tri-State, no outbound delays. The Dan Ryan inbound, heavy spots 47th to Roosevelt, so 22-minute drive from 95th into downtown awaits. The outbound Dan Ryan's okay, though. 57, no problems. The Bishop Ford inbound, pretty heavy from 111th to the Dan Ryan Merge, 18 minutes from 894M. Outbound Ford Freeway slowing in the work zone from 130th to Dalton, 16 minutes from the Dan Ryan out to 894. DuSable Lakeshore Drive northbound, pretty heavy through Grant Park still. We still have a closure in the park. That includes Balbo shutdown between DuSable Lakeshore Drive and Columbus through Saturday. Use Jackson as your alternate to get through the park. The Tri-State Tollway northbound, slowing from the Bentonville Bridge to the Jane Addams Tollway. Southbound slow from Cermak Road to Ogden. The Jane Addams Tollway eastbound slowing past Lee to the Tri-State. No westbound 90 delays. The Reagan and 355 tollways, all good. Next traffic at 10:08, News Radio 105.9 WBBM.
1: We have some sunshine in Chicagoland all day long. A high today of 86. Degrees. Tomorrow we'll still be in the mid-80s, but then Thursday we dip down into the 60s. Right now we have 73 at O'Hare, 68 downtown.
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1: Coming up in the next half hour on News Radio WBBM, a man is dead and an Indiana state trooper has been hospitalized after a traffic stop turns violent on 8094.
13: This is Nancy Hardy. A new state law complicates the potential succession plan for a new mayor in Evanston.
1: A federal court has temporarily blocked Alabama's plan to redraw its congressional map. It would potentially help GOP candidates. More ahead from ABC News. WBBM Business. The Dow down 52 points. The NASDAQ is now up 329 and the S&P up 58 points. We have sunny skies in Chicagoland, headed to a high of 86 degrees. It's 10 o'clock.
14: From ABC News, I'm Sherry Preston. A three-judge panel has temporarily blocked another state's plan to draw new congressional maps ahead of the midterms. Lawyers representing black voters in Alabama in the state's case argued that the same panel found the state map intentionally discriminated against black voters back in 2023. 3 months of positive reports on consumer confidence coming to an end. ABC's Jim Ryan with more on what's worrying people amid the rising price of gas and groceries.
15: The Conference Board's index is benchmarked to a 1985 score of 100. Right now, consumer confidence clocks in at 93.1, which is lower than the April number, but better than economists were expecting. Analysts at the Conference Board say the low reading on current conditions is tempered by consumers' expectations that things will be better 6 months from now.
14: Continued confusion over whether a peace deal is close or not in Iran. ABC's Ian Panels in Tel Aviv.
16: Days of repeated mixed signals about this deal to try and end the war. And having said a solution was largely negotiated over the weekend, President Trump hours later advising negotiators to not rush into a deal, then writing the negotiations are, quote, proceeding nicely.
14: The U.S. hitting Iran with what it says were self-defense strikes overnight. Rising concern about the Ebola outbreak in Africa leading to limits on who can come to the United States and from which countries they arrive. ABC's Faith Abube is outside CDC headquarters in Atlanta.
17: Americans who are coming in from affected areas can only enter this country through airports here in Atlanta, in Dulles, in Virginia, and also starting today, Bush Airport in Houston. And they're required to undergo enhanced screenings, including temperature checks. Meanwhile, if you are non-citizens, you're banned from coming into this country at all if you've been into those impacted areas in the last 3 weeks.
14: Checking the markets, the Dow is down 80 points this hour and the S&P is up 55. You're listening to ABC News.
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1: 10:03 on Tuesday morning, May 26th. Good morning. Thanks for joining us. I'm Rob Hart. 75 degrees right now in Chicago under partly sunny skies. Going up to 86, closer to 80 along the lakefront. Partial sunshine, quite warm, and the warm weather will continue for the next couple of days. The details in the five-day forecast coming up at 10:15. Also have moving road work on the Edens. Tell you about that in traffic in 5 minutes. Our top local story on News News Radio, WBBM. A suspect is dead. An Indiana State Police trooper is recovering following a shooting on 8094 in Hammond early this morning. The story from WBBM's Mallory Vorbroker.
19: The exchange of gunfire happened on Interstate 8094 near the Indianapolis Boulevard exit just east of the state line around midnight. Indiana State Police Sergeant Glenn Fifield says the incident started with an Indiana State trooper performing a routine traffic stop.
20: The trooper requested additional units to immediately respond to his traffic stop location as he had two occupants of the vehicle at gunpoint. Officers from the Hammond and Lake County Sheriff's Department both initially responded and were first to arrive at the scene.
19: That's when the 34-year-old driver from Gary, Indiana, pulled out a handgun and shots were fired.
20: The suspect was shot and died at the scene. Our trooper sustained a gunshot wound to the chest. An officer with the Hammond Police Department transported our trooper to Munster Community Hospital. He is being transferred to the University of Chicago Hospital for surgery, and he is in stable condition.
19: Sergeant Fifield says a 34-year-old woman, also from Gary, Indiana, was taken into custody and is currently being held as the investigation continues. Mallory Vorbroker, News Radio, 105.9 WBBM.
1: Evanston City Council members are supposed to vote on a proposal tonight that would influence who the next mayor will be. This follows current mayor Daniel Biss's primary win in the 9th Congressional District.
13: The proposal would have aldermen elect an acting mayor by a two-thirds majority, which is 6 votes instead of the 5 currently required. The rule changes have been under debate for several months after a push from Alderwoman Periel Davis, who's often a critic of Mayor Daniel Biss. Evanston now reports Biss had planned to resign if he wins the general election for the 9th Congressional District in November, and that would trigger a special election. However, a new state law means he would have to vacate the seat in October to prompt the April special election. Nancy Hardy, News Radio, 105.9 WBBM.
1: Chicago aldermen will be focusing on the city's public school leadership during 2 events today at City Hall.
21: School Superintendent Dr. Macklin King is set to appear before a city council committee this morning for the first time since board members voted to make her the district's permanent CEO. We expect aldermen to ask about prospects for next year's budget as the district works to fill what's estimated to be a budget shortfall of more than $500 million. We may also hear whether Dr. King intends to obey a subpoena from a House committee in Washington, looking into the district's policies dealing with gender identity and expression. The committee has called on her to testify at a hearing next month. Before this morning's council hearing, though, we're expecting to hear from the union representing the district's lunchroom workers who have been without a contract for almost a year. For now, we're at City Hall. 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
1: A second Memorial Day weekend teen takeover took over part of DeSable Lakeshore Drive last night. Now Chicago police are looking for the person or people responsible for shooting 3 teens near that very gathering. It happened just before 10 p.m. near 55th and Cornell. Police say an 18-year-old and 2 19-year-olds were standing outside when they heard gunfire and then realized they had been shot. All 3 victims were taken to nearby hospitals and are expected to be okay. The suspect is described as being between 16 and 19 years old, wearing a black sweater with white writing along with a ski mask. Meanwhile, charges have come down for the teenager accused of hitting 5 Chicago police officers with a car over the weekend. Rashad Johnson, facing multiple felony charges stemming from the incident on Sunday, along with attempted murder. This comes after police were trying to help disperse another large gathering of young people near the intersection of Roosevelt and Loomis. Johnson allegedly drove up on a curb, struck a pole, then a fence, and hit the CPD squad car. 5 officers were injured. They are currently in fair condition. An election reform advocate says a new push to change how the city of Chicago sets up its ward boundaries was inspired by the nationwide debate over political maps. The new proposal would set up an independent commission after every census to determine the city's ward map, and a process that would be completely open to the public. Ryan Tolley from the group Change Illinois says the attempt by Republicans to eliminate districts held by Democrats is a sign that Chicago leaders should act.
22: Across the nation, we're seeing redistricting weaponized against voters, and here in Chicago, we could create a process where redistricting is a tool to uplift voters and really make a process that's truly about getting people the best representation they can.
0: Chicago's elections are officially nonpartisan. The proposal was formally introduced at the city council last week. 10:08, traffic and weather together on the 8s. Good morning, Brian Peck.
3: Well, good morning, Rob. We start out with some moving road work on the inbound side of the Edens. Right now, looking kind of slow from Old Orchard to Dempster. This is in or on the right shoulder. Might be eking over into the right lane a little bit. You're looking at 20 minutes coming in from Lake Hook and 15 minutes going back out. On the Kennedy, a 26-minute trip. O'Hare into downtown, 20 minutes in from the Edens Junction. A little extra heavy as you go by the Wind Trust mural near North Avenue. And by the way, in the express lanes, you're a couple minutes slower, so go ahead and stay in the locals. 16 minutes going out to Montrose, 22 out to O'Hare. I-190 eastbound and westbound looking pretty good at the airport. On the Eisenhower inbound, slow spots Mannheim to Damon. Really not bad. 36 minutes coming in from the Jane Addams. 18 minutes in from Mannheim outbound. A little slow from north to York. Got some moving road work here. 34 minutes out to the Jane Addams. On the Stevenson, 30 minutes coming in from I-355. 22 in from the Tri-State. Clear sailing outbound. I-55 in Will County. Looking pretty good. The Dan Ryan, 22 minutes in, 12 minutes out. I-57 traveling well. The Bishop Ford, 18 minutes in. You're 16 minutes going back out. Route 394, no major issues. DuSable Lakeshore Drive looking much better. The Tri-State Tollway, the Jane Addams, the rest of the tollways are good. Route 53, even through the work zone, looking pretty good now. I-80 and Northwest Indiana, you're traveling well. Next traffic coming up at 10:18 from the Metro Traffic Center, News Radio 105.9 WBBM.
0: AccuWeather forecast for the rest of today. Partial sunshine, quite warm, a high of 86, closer to 80 along the lakefront. Then tonight, partly cloudy, a low of 63. Then tomorrow, still warm with periods of sunshine and clouds, a high of 86. But holding in the 70s along the lakefront, temperatures will fall tomorrow afternoon. Right now, we have 75 at O'Hare, 68 at the lakefront, 79 in Naperville, Glenview, partly sunny, 76. Markets are mixed. The Dow is down 71 points, NASDAQ up 300, and the S&P 500 up 52. It's 10:10.
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0: It's 10:11. It's one of the images that is seared into local history. American Airlines Flight 191 on the Friday before Memorial Day in 1979 in a fatal roll just shortly after taking off from O'Hare. It was one of the deadliest plane crashes in American history. Now a stretch of land near the airport could sit beside a new tollway. And families of the Flight 191 victims are asking for a permanent reminder of what happened there.
23: For decades, it was just an overgrown field north of O'Hare. But for families of the victims of American Airlines Flight 191, the ground near Toohey Avenue and Mount Prospect Road became a place of mourning after the 1979 crash that killed 273 people. Archival footage from eyewitnesses.
24: There was a loud rumbling noise. I got up from my desk and I could see this plane hovering, going from side to side, and then it just kind of did a nosedive.
23: The crash happened just 31 seconds after takeoff when the DC-10 went down in a massive fireball visible from downtown Chicago.
24: There was a large burst of flames and then a lot of heavy black smoke.
23: Investigators later found improper maintenance procedures contributed to the disaster, which remains one of the deadliest plane crashes in U.S. history. Now, as the future of the I-490 tollway project moves closer to the site, relatives tell the Tribune they want a memorial marker installed so future generations understand the history beneath the pavement. Sarah Herrera, News Radio 105.9 WBBM.
0: 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The details in the five-day forecast from AccuWeather next. 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
5: 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And here's meteorologist Joe Lundberg.
6: Mix of sun and clouds for the rest of today. A very warm afternoon, high of 86, closer to 80 by the lake, then partly cloudy tonight, 63. Tomorrow, a mix of clouds and sunshine again, and very warm, high 86. Temperature will drop into the 70s in the afternoon as the lake breeze kicks in. Thursday, mostly sunny, breezy, and cooler. Only 64 for high at the lakefront, mid to upper 70s, well inland. I'm AccuWeather meteorologist Joe Lundberg.
5: 75 right now at O'Hare, 68 at the lakefront, 79 in Naperville, Morris, partly sunny, 73. 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When searching for a place to donate your car, search Cars for Kids. That's Cars with a K. It's time for sports. Josh Liss is here, and the White Sox add another spark plug to their engine.
7: A whole new world at Raitt Field, where 30,000 plus pack in for their game with the Twins to watch the new guy, another new guy, Riku Nishita, in his career debut in right field, single, and throw a runner out at home plate. Gets a couple of standing O's, help the White Sox splatter the Twins 3-1. They'll take on the Twins with Sean Burke on the mound, 6:40. Tonight, Riku Nishita making an impact in his career debut. The Cubs are looking for anyone to make an impact in the lineup. Dansby Swanson 0-for-3, hitting 186. Ian Happ 0-for-3, hitting 211. Part of a Cubs loss to the Pirates 2-1. And the low-octane Cubs have dropped 9 in a row and used Jordan Wicks, hoping to light a fire at Pittsburgh tonight, 5:40. It's Wicks' season debut, coming off left elbow inflammation. You listen to the Cubs tonight on 104.3 The Score. In the NBA, San Antonio's at Oklahoma City this evening in a tied series. It's Game 5, 2-2. The Thunder are defending champs, about a 5.5-point favorite. The winner of the West will host the Knicks in the NBA Finals starting a week from tomorrow night. New York just tossed aside Cleveland in a 4-game sweep. New York's Knicks have won 11 straight playoff games by an average of 23.7 points per game. Jalen Brunson, Stevenson grad, one-time Illinois Mr. Basketball. Brunson named series MVP in the NBA's East Finals. The Bulls' list of reported coaching candidates is at least 11, with Johnny Bryant of the Cavs, Chris Quinn of the Heat, a couple of prominent assistants in the mix. Josh Liss, News Radio, 105.9 WBBM.
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8: Got a new stall. This is westbound on the Jane Addams Tollway, slow approaching the Devon Toll Plaza. It is in a lane eastbound. You're doing okay. The rest of the tollways are in pretty good shape. On the Edens inbound, you're a little slow. Dempster to Toohey. Moving road work. It's on the right shoulder. 19 minutes coming in from Lake Hook. 15 minutes going back out to Kennedy. 22 minutes in from O'Hare. 13 in from the Edens Junction. 16 minutes back out to Montrose. 22 minutes out to O'Hare. I-190 eastbound, westbound. Looks pretty good so far. On the Eisenhower, 36 minutes coming in from the Jane Addams, 18 minutes in from Mannheim, outbound, a little bit of moving road work. North Avenue to York, your road work there's in a lane, a little slow. 34 minutes out to the Jane Addams. The Stevenson inbound, 30 minutes from I-355 to DuSable Lakeshore Drive. You're 22 in from the Tri-State, clear sailing outbound. I-55 in Will County looking pretty good. The Dan Ryan, 22 minutes in, 12 minutes out. I-57's in good shape. The Bishop Ford, 16 minutes in and 16 going right back out. Route 394 looks pretty good. DuSable Lakeshore Drive traveling well. The tri-state, as I mentioned, looking pretty good, and the rest of the tollways in good shape. I-80 eastbound and westbound, Route 53 and Northwest Indiana traveling well. 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Next traffic, 1028 News Radio 105.9 WBBM.
5: AccuWeather forecast for the rest of today. Partial sunshine, quite warm. A high of 86, closer to 80 along the lakefront. Then tonight, partly cloudy. A low of 63. And then tomorrow, still warm with periods of sunshine and clouds. A high of 86, holding in the 70s along the lakefront. Temperatures will fall in the afternoon. Right now, we have 75 degrees at O'Hare under partly sunny skies. The wind is calm. We have 68 at the lakefront. Midway, 76. Lansing, partly sunny, 73. Markets are mixed. The Dow is down 77 points. NASDAQ up 294. And the S&P 500 is up 48. It's 1020. And our top story this hour, the family of a woman killed in a house explosion in Wonder Lake is taking NICOR to court. We'll have much more on this story coming up at 10:31. Chicago's Lyric Opera has received a large gift from an Illinois-based nonprofit.
2: The Lyric Opera was gifted $20 million from the Negaunee Foundation, a North Suburban nonprofit that primarily gives to museums and the performing arts. Lyric says half of the funds will go towards the company's education program, which will be renamed for Negaunee. Funding will also expand in-school and family programming. The other half of the funds will establish the Negaunee Fund for Mozart, which will support an annual presentation of a Mozart opera as part of Lyric Season. Carolina Garibe, News Radio 105.9 WBBM.
5: While Illinoisans traveled the roads over the Memorial Day weekend, gas prices reached the highest levels in 4 years.
9: On Memorial Day, the average price of a gallon of regular gas in Chicago was $5.35, according to AAA. In the six-county Chicago metropolitan area, the average price was lower at $5.06. Gas Buddy head of petroleum analysis, Patrick DeHaan, says the U.S.'s war with Iran is the major reason for the high gas prices, but they have dropped a bit on news of a possible peace deal. Roger Plummer, News Radio 105.9 WBBM.
5: Four people are recovering this morning following a late-night shooting on the west side. It happened just before 11 o'clock last night in the West Garfield Park neighborhood. Police say four people between the ages of 23 and 35 were shot near Fulton and Cicero. All four victims were taken to nearby hospitals and are expected to recover. Area 4 detectives are investigating. If you have too much work to do, how about recruiting a digital twin? We'll tell you all about it in business news from Bloomberg coming up in 60 seconds. It's 10:20.
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5: 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And from Bloomberg, here's Denise Pellegrini.
13: Rob, the situation in Iran and between the U.S. and Iran and the Middle East overall casting a little bit of doubt on investors. We were higher across the board, but now the Dow is down 95 points. S&P up 45. NASDAQ gaining 276 with President Trump insisting a peace deal is close. But the situation in Lebanon kind of getting some investors' attention. And also there were U.S. military strikes, self-defense strikes in the area as well. And that is also getting some negative attention from investors. And do you have too much work to do? How about having your digital twin take care of it all? Wall Street Journal says some executives are now creating AI replicas to take on some of their workload, with the AI system analyzing how you speak and think and how you write. And these AI twins then can take on a whole bunch of jobs, answering questions from subordinates, making presentations. Of course, the use of digital twins kind of raises the whole question of, if someone leaves a job, do they have to leave their digital twin behind, or can they take it with them? With business at 23 and 53, live from Bloomberg Newsroom, Denise Pellegrini, News Radio 105.9 WBBM.
5: The moving road work continues on the Edens. The details and traffic and weather together coming up next. 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
8: Well, good news on the Jane Addams Toll Plaza, or Jane Addams Tollway, westbound, slow approaching Devon Toll Plaza. Earlier stall has been cleared out, moving much better. Eastbound, you're doing okay, and the rest of the tollways, they're looking pretty good. On the Edens inbound, pretty slow, in fact, getting a little bit heavy Dempster to Toohey. This is moving road work. It's on the right shoulder, might be eking over into the right lane there just a little bit. 20 minutes coming in from Lake Cook, 15 minutes going back out to Kennedy now, 22 minutes in from O'Hare, 22 back out to the airport, I-190 eastbound, westbound. clear sailing. The Eisenhower 36 in from the Jane Addams, 18 in from Mannheim, 13 back out to Mannheim, 34 out to the Jane Addams. The Stevenson, 30 minutes coming in from I-355, 22 in from the Tri-State. Everything else looks good. 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
5: AccuWeather, the forecast for the rest of today, partial sunshine, quite warm, a high of 86, closer to 80 along the lakefront, 75 degrees right now under partly sunny skies.

0: This is a coordinated weekly test of the emergency alert system. Had this been an actual emergency, official messages would have followed the alert tone. 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
1: Hey, it's 10:30. Good morning. I'm Rob Hart. These are the top stories on News Radio WBBM. A wrongful death lawsuit is filed following a deadly explosion in a suburban home last week.
2: This is Nancy Hardy. Chicago appears to have had the least violent Memorial Day weekend in 16 years.
3: This is Carolina Garibe. A Wisconsin mom is calling for accountability after her daughter was allegedly attacked at a party last weekend.
1: There are new restrictions on travel to the U.S. due to the Ebola outbreak in Africa. Business, the markets are mixed. The Dow is down 114 points. The NASDAQ is up 259, or nearly 1%. The S&P 500 is up 41 points. We have 75 degrees right now at O'Hare under partly sunny skies. It's 10:31, topping our news at the half hour. A lawsuit has been filed against a natural gas utility company after a northwest suburban home exploded earlier this month, killing one person and injuring two others. The story from WBBM's Mallory Vorbroker.
4: The lawsuit claims the Northern Illinois gas company, known as Nicor Gas, was negligent in monitoring the gas service at the Birch Drive home in Wonder Lake, failing to respond to complaints of leaking gas before the May 17th explosion and fire that took the life of Sandra Patnod and severely injured her husband, Dean Patnod. In a statement, Nicor Gas says the company does not own or operate the lines that extend from the meter to natural gas appliances in a home or business. It continues the company assisted in the investigation by local and state authorities. That investigation is still ongoing. The couple's son was also injured in the explosion, according to a GoFundMe page created for the family. Mallory Vorbroker, News Radio 105.9 WBBM.
1: More than three dozen people were shot in Chicago over the long Memorial Day weekend, but that would still be the lowest number over that same time frame in 16 years.
2: Chicago police are still tallying numbers, but it appears only one person was fatally shot between 5 o'clock Friday evening through 5 a.m. today. That was 2-year-old Jamonte Shaw. Police say he got a hold of a gun and shot himself in an apartment in Pullman Sunday afternoon. A 31-year-old man was arrested, but police have not yet announced charges. Last Memorial Day weekend, 25 people were shot in the city, including 4 people who were killed. Nancy Hardy, News Radio 105.9 WBBM.
1: A mother from Wisconsin wants charges filed after her daughter was allegedly beaten at a coming-of-age celebration in the Racine County village of Sturtevant last weekend.
3: This happened Saturday night at Fountain Banquet Hall. Video shows the moment a mother says her 14-year-old daughter was hit, kicked, and tased by other teenagers during a fight at the quinceañera. There was reportedly an open invite circling social media for the party, and around 8:45 p.m., the venue's owner took to social media to say they would not be letting any more people in. The mom of the 14-year-old says she will be pressing charges. Police are investigating. Carolina Garibe, News Radio 105.9 WBBM.
1: The Pentagon says it launched what it calls defensive airstrikes inside Iran, reportedly targeting missile launch sites and mine-laying boats. This comes amid a ceasefire and mixed messages from President Trump about the status of talks about a possible peace agreement. This is ABC News Chief Global Affairs Anchor Martha Raddatz.
5: They've said the ceasefire is not broken. Any military official I know and talked to said that ceasefire was broken about 3 or 4 weeks ago when there was firing across, but they want to keep this low. We're making progress, but we don't know actually what that progress is. And remember, the nuclear facilities were the key to this, and they seem to be putting that off more and more.
1: Iran calls the latest American strikes a gross violation of the ceasefire. As Iran continues its chokehold on the Strait of Hormuz, Americans continue to feel the pain at the gas pump. ABC News business correspondent Rebecca Jarvis says there's slight relief at a few places.
6: In 6 states now, there are prices below $4 a gallon. Those states include Indiana, Mississippi, Oklahoma, Georgia, Louisiana, and Texas. But while oil prices have dropped, it's going to take minute to flow through to prices at the pump. And in fact, we really need to see more clarity with the Strait of Hormuz reopened for investors to feel a sense of confidence that prices will continue to trend lower.
1: AAA reports Chicago area gas prices remain in the range of $4.89 to $5.14 a gallon. Global health officials say the Ebola outbreak is moving faster than it can be contained. Countries, including the U.S., are imposing new restrictions on who can come in and where they can arrive. Details from ABC's Faith Abube.
7: Americans who are coming in from affected areas can only enter this country through airports here in Atlanta, in Dallas, in Virginia, and also starting today, Bush Airport in Houston. And they're required to undergo enhanced screenings, including temperature checks. Meanwhile, if you are non-citizens, you're banned from coming into this country at all if you've been into those impacted areas in the last 3 weeks.
1: Health leaders say that on a global level, the threat of Ebola remains low for now. It's 10:36, traffic, weather, and low gas prices coming up.
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1: 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In Richton Park, the Walmart on Sauk Trail and Central, selling gas for $4.55 a gallon. 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It's 10:38. Traffic and weather together on the 8s, and here's Brian Peck.
13: Inbound on the Eden, still have some moving road work. Looks like we're right around Toohey to right past Peterson. It's on the right shoulder. 20 minutes coming in from Lake Cook to the Kennedy Junction. 15 minutes going back out. The Kennedy's looking pretty good. Just a little slow. Camfield to Nagel and then Division to Randolph. 22 minutes coming in from O'Hare. You're 13 minutes in from the Edens Junction. 16 minutes going out to Montrose. 22 out to O'Hare. By the way, inbound on the express lanes are about the same, so take your pick. I-190 eastbound, westbound is clear. The Eisenhower, 35 minutes coming in from the Jane Addams, 17 in from Mannheim. Outbound, you are clear sailing. It looks like that moving road work is all done for now anyway. On the Stevenson, a little slow, Cicero to Kedzie, 28 minutes coming in from I-355, 20 minutes in from the Tri-State, clear sailing outbound. I-55 in Will County looking pretty good. The Dan Ryan, 17 minutes in from the merge, 12 minutes out to the split. I-57's in good shape. The Bishop

0: Board inbounds fine, outbound through the work zone, a little bit slow, 15 minutes going out to 8094. Route 394 to Saba Lakeshore Drive, the tri-state, and all the tollways looking pretty good. Route 53, even through the work zone, you're moving well so far. I-80 eastbound and westbound and northwest Indiana, you're traveling well. Next traffic coming up at 1048, News Radio 105.9 WBBM.
1: WBBM AccuWeather for the rest of today. A mix of sun and clouds and very warm with a high of 86, not far from 80 at the lakefront. Partly cloudy and mild tonight, though 63. Tomorrow, partly sunny and very warm with a high of 86. Temperature will fall into the 70s in the afternoon as a lake breeze develops. Thursday, mostly sunny, breezy, and cooler. The high just 64 at the lakefront, mid to upper 70s well inland. For Friday, a pleasant day, more sun than clouds, warmer in the afternoon, the high 80, near 70 at the lakefront. Saturday, sunshine and some clouds, breezy and not as warm, with a high of 75, holding in the 60s at the lakefront. I'm AccuWeather meteorologist Joe Lundberg.
2: Right now in Chicago, we have 75 at O'Hare, 76 at Midway, 68 at the lakefront. Markets are mixed. The Dow is down 105 points, NASDAQ up 250, and the S&P 500 is up 40. Coming up for the noon business hour, we'll set up the short work week ahead. We have readings in the housing market, plus consumer confidence. We'll talk about the price of summer activities, what you're really spending to keep your kids in sports this summer. We'll discuss how politics could be hurting your portfolio, and it's Travel Tuesday, how to make multi-generational travel work this summer. All that and more coming up in the noon business hour right here on WBBM, where it's 1041. People driving on I-80 southwest of Chicago yesterday had to deal with the aftermath of a crash involving a semi-truck and a driver going in the wrong direction.
3: Two people were taken to the hospital after Illinois State Police say a driver traveling the wrong direction on westbound Interstate 80 near Briggs Street in Joliet crashed into a semi-tractor trailer. It happened around 11:15 Monday morning. One of those victims later died, according to police. Traffic was diverted off westbound I-80 near Briggs Street as troopers investigated the crash. Sarah Herrera, News Radio 105.9 WBBM.
2: Six men allegedly connected to a series of burglaries at the homes of star athletes, including Travis Kelce and Patrick Mahomes, are now under arrest in South America. ABC's Hannah Batta has the details.
4: Back in 2024, the Chiefs were just minutes into a game when the thieves broke into Kelce's home and stole jewelry, watches, cash, and other luxury merchandise. Hours earlier, a burglary was reported at Mahomes' home. And the following month, authorities say the same crew targeted the home of Milwaukee Bucks player Bobby Portis during a game.
2: The suspects, Chilean nationals, could be extradited to the U.S. for prosecution. It's 1042. The top trending stories are next.
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3: Tis the season for end of the school year traditions. Let's go to Michigan, where you can go to school in anything but a car. That's the rule for many soon-to-be graduates for Tractor Day. And it's a celebration at Airport High School in Michigan that dates back to the 80s. Students can drive up in their tractors, ATVs, golf carts, and more to celebrate not only going off to college, but also it's a tip of the hat to the area's agricultural heritage. WBBM News Time, 10:46. It's time for sports. He came off-roading into the studio. Here's Josh Lentz.
4: I brushed the soybeans off my boots. How do you think the Cubs are going to sound after losing their ninth game in a row in Pittsburgh 2-1?
5: That's pretty challenging. It's hard to see the bright spots in it. Just trying to and do anything we can to scrape across the W.
4: And that's Michael Buescher with a tying solo home run, his sixth of the year, to make it 1-1 in the fifth. The Cubs dipped to 29-25. They're back in Pittsburgh 5:40 tonight. 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Should be an uplifting moment for Jordan Wicks, back from an injury to make his season debut for the Cubs. The White Sox turn to Sean Burke, 2-3 with a 4.08 ERA against Minnesota, and Joe Ryan, 3-3 on the season, 6:40 start for the Sox, who've beaten Minnesota 7 straight games, their longest winning streak against the Twins since taking 8 straight in 1995. 3-1 winners yesterday behind home runs from Munetaka Murakami and Drew Romo and Anthony Kaye, 6 innings, a 1-run ball. UIC and Northern Illinois make the field of 64. They're off to the NCAA baseball tournament, hoping to be one of 8 teams to eventually make the College World Series. Their odds are long. Northern plays Coastal Carolina to begin round robin play Friday. Also Friday night, UIC will start its run in the college baseball playoffs against Georgia Tech. New York hammers Cleveland for an East final sweep, 37-point win. New York has won 11 straight playoff games and wakes for the Oklahoma City-San Antonio winner in the NBA Finals opener. New York will be on the road for that Game 1 starting next Wednesday. The Spurs and Thunder play Game 5 tonight. The winner takes a 3-2 lead. 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
3: 10:48, traffic and weather together on the 8, sponsored by Metra, and here's Brian Peck.
6: Got a new stall. This is southbound on the Tri-State Tollway. Heavy approaching the Bensenville Bridge. Looks like we've got a stall. It is in the left lane, starting to slow traffic just a little bit there. Northbound, you're doing okay. And the rest of the tollways, they're looking pretty good, actually. On the Edens Junction inbound, looking at 19 minutes coming in. They're finishing up some moving road work there, and they're starting to pass Peterson Avenue, so that's where you're getting a little bit heavy. 19 minutes in from Lake Cook, 15 minutes going back out to Kennedy, 22 minutes O'Hare into downtown, 22 right back out to the airport. I-190 eastbound and westbound is clear. The Eisenhower, 35 minutes coming in from the Jane Addams, a little slow between 17th and Harlem, 17 minutes in from Anaheim, but clear going outbound. On the Stevenson, a little bit slow, Cicero to Kedzie, 28 minutes coming in from I-355. 20 minutes in from the Tri-State, outbound is clear. I-55 in Will County, northbound and southbound moving well. The Dan Ryan, a little slow from Pershing to Roosevelt, 17 minutes coming in, about the same in the Express. 12 minutes going back out. I-57 looks pretty good. The Bishop Ford inbound is great. Outbound, a little slow through the work zone. 15 minutes out to 80-94. Route 394 looking good. DuSable Lakeshore Drive's in good shape. Route 53, I-80 in Northwest Indiana moving well. Traffic is sponsored by Metra. Traffic before work, traffic after work. There's a better way to get there. On Metra, you can skip the stress, avoid high gas prices,

0: 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And enjoy the ride. Metra, drive less, do more. 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
1: AccuWeather forecast for the rest of today. Partial sunshine, quite warm, a high of 86, closer to 80 along the lakefront. Then tonight, partly cloudy, a low of 63. And then tomorrow, still warm with periods of sunshine and clouds, a high of 86, holding in the 70s along the lakefront. Temperatures will fall in the afternoon. Right now, we have 75 at O'Hare, 76 at Midway, 68 at the lakefront, 74 in Wheaton. Markets are mixed. The Dow down 123 points, NASDAQ up 224, and the S&P 500 up 35. It's 1050.
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3: Data shows ICE raids inflicted lasting damage on American small businesses. In Charlotte, North Carolina, the Department of Homeland Security launched Operation Charlotte's Web November 15th of last year, part of President Trump's crackdown on illegal immigration. Manilow's Bakery, like many other neighboring businesses, closed early and stayed shuttered for a week, which, according to its owner, resulted in about $64,000 in lost sales and wasted supplies. The owner, Manuel Betancourt, says sales have not bounced back completely, causing him to lay off six of his 40 employees. For the first time in its almost three-decade history, the bakery is operating in the red. Data from Placer Labs, a company that aggregates location signals from cell phones, reveals a significant slowdown in foot traffic for almost 20 of those area businesses during and in the 5 months after the raids. With the Bloomberg Small Business Report, John Tucker, News Radio, 105.9 WBBM.
4: I've tried.
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1: 10:53, business news. The markets are mixed. The Dow is down 128 points, NASDAQ up 211, and the S&P 500 up 33. Now from Bloomberg, here's Denise Pellegrini.
10: Rob, investors on Wall Street are kind of trying to sort through all the headlines indicating progress in diplomacy in the Middle East and ending the fighting, but also looking at more reports of fighting on several fronts today, including in Lebanon. And so we do see stocks fluctuating a bit today after earlier optimism. Starbucks slammed by a big boycott in South Korea after a promotional event promising Starbucks tank tumblers referenced a South Korean 1980s massacre by a military junta, all triggering anger by many South Koreans. South Korea is a major market for Starbucks. In the U.S., North American box office receipts are gaining, and the months ahead look just as strong for the movie theater. Analysts at Comscore and Bloomberg Intelligence forecast the best year for movie tickets since before the pandemic. And honey is hot. Americans bought $1.6 billion worth of honey in the last year, up 10% from a year ago, as people eye healthier food. However, honey production in the U.S. is at an all-time low due to mites, which have really hurt some hives' production. With business at 23 and 53 from the Bloomberg Newsroom, Denise Pellegrini, News Radio 105.9 WBBM.
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0: in Indiana after being lost for more than a decade.
1: Elizabeth Richardson, who volunteered with the American Red Cross during the war, was just 27 when she died in a plane crash. WSBT-TV reports Richardson's footlocker that held her letters, diary, and the flag draped over her casket has made its way back to Mishawaka, Indiana, where she was raised. The artifact went missing in 2013 and was found in California. It now resides at the Mishawaka Historical Museum. Haley Hansen, News Radio 105.9 WBBM.
0: Give you the very latest on the moving road work on the Edens and traffic and weather together coming up next. It's 10:55.
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4: 10:58, traffic and weather together on the 8s, and here's Brian Peck.
5: Got some debris reported in northwest Indiana, 8094 eastbound, slow approaching Burr Street, because vehicles struck this large metal piece that was in the left center lane, and now that vehicle is stalled there in the left center lane. Henry, thank you for calling us up on the WBBM Mercedes-Benz of Hoffman Estates traffic tip line, 855-780 Road. Westbound, you're doing okay. The rest of northwest Indiana looks pretty good. Tri-State Tollway southbound, you're slow heavy approaching, I should say, the Bensonville Bridge. This is a stall. It's in the left lane. You still have the four right lanes open there. And on the Eisenhower, got some moving road work, midday road work at least. Heavy passing Route 83 with that road work right now. Next traffic, 1108 News Radio, 105.9 WBBM.
4: Back to the forecast for the rest of today. Partial sunshine, quite warm, a high of 86, closer to 80 along the lakefront. 75 right now at O'Hare under partly sunny skies at 10:59.
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4: Coming up in the next half hour on News Radio WBBM, those who work in food service at Chicago Public Schools are trying to get some pay help from Chicago aldermen. Evanston Mayor Daniel Biss has his eye on a new job in Washington, so the city council in the northern suburb will try to figure out how to find the new mayor. Plus, President Trump is at Walter Reed National Military Medical Center for his annual checkup and some dental exams. The third one in recent weeks. More ahead from CBS News, or ABC News, I should say. Business, the markets are mixed. The Dow is down 115 points. NASDAQ up 201. S&P 500 up 33. 75 degrees right now under partly sunny skies. ABC News is next. It's 11 o'clock.
6: From ABC News, I'm Chuck Severson. Right now, it's another routine poking and saying off for the nation's chief executive.
7: President Trump traveled to Walter Reed National Military Medical Center in Maryland today for what the White House called his routine annual dental and medical assessments. This marks his third visit to the medical center in 13 months. He had a physical in April 2025 and went back for a follow-up appointment in October, which the White House later said included a CT scan to assess his cardiovascular and abdominal health. His doctor said at the time the imaging was, quote, perfectly normal, and the president remains in, quote, excellent health. It's also the third visit to the dentist in 5 months for the president, who turns 80 next month. Karen Travers, ABC News, the White House.
6: Iran calling yesterday's U.S. air attacks a gross violation of the ceasefire. ABC News Chief Global Affairs Correspondent Martha Raddatz says the Pentagon calls them defensive.
8: They've said the ceasefire is not broken. Any military official I know and talked to said that ceasefire was broken about 3 or 4 weeks ago when there was firing across. But they want to keep this low. We're making progress. But we don't know actually what that progress is. And remember, the nuclear facilities were the key to this, and they seem to be putting that off more and more.
6: U.S. and global crude oil trading a little lower, but are still way up since before the Iran war. Global oil at just about $100 a barrel. National average of a gallon of regular grade gasoline, now $4.45, according to Gas Buddy. The Texas U.S. Senate primaries today. ABC's Jim Ryan says the state's senior senator is in the fight of his long political life.
9: John Cornyn first got to the Senate in 2002 and has easily won re-election every 6 years. With financial backing from the likes of George W. Bush and Rupert Murdoch, he's considered an old-school conservative. Challenger Ken Paxton's war chest is filled with money from lesser-known but equally powerful donors who like his hard right leanings.
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4: It's 11:03 on Tuesday morning, May 26th. Good morning. Thanks for joining us. I'm Rob Hart. 78 degrees right now in Chicago under partly sunny skies. Going up to 86 today, but closer to 80 along the lakefront. Partial sunshine, quite warm. The warm weather continues tomorrow, but a cool down is on the way. The details in the five-day forecast coming up at 11:15. The moving road work continues on the Edens. The details on that coming up in traffic in 5 minutes. Our top local story on News Radio WBBM. The people who serve breakfast and lunch to hundreds of thousands of Chicago public school students say the district has been serving them crumbs for too long, and the city's aldermen are now joining their fight for a new contract. The details from WBBM political editor Jeff Buchholz at City Hall.
12: We love our student, but we cannot continue like this.
13: Kimberly Pearson's been a lunchroom worker for 3 decades. She and some of her colleagues came here to thank more than 28 aldermen who signed a letter calling on the district to agree to a new contract after more than a year of negotiation. Patrick Griffin is with Unite Here Local 1.
14: An average CPS lunchroom worker makes $23,000 per year, which is $22,000 less than a custodian.
13: Southside Alderwoman Jeanette Taylor signed the letter.
15: These are the same people that fed our kids during COVID. You remember that?
13: Union leaders say they're in mediation now, and they say a strike is not off the table. We're at City Hall. Jeff Buchholz, News Radio 105.9. 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
4: If Evanston Mayor Daniel Biss wins the November election for Congress, and he's highly likely to do so, his successor will need to get more support from the city council to become acting mayor under a proposal that's up for a vote tonight.
16: Mayor Biss had planned to resign in November after the general election, but a new state law has moved up the deadline to trigger a special election to October. That makes it more likely the city council will vote on an acting mayor to serve the remainder of Biss's term until May of 2020. And whoever's selected would have an advantage. Under changes aldermen have been discussing for months, the rules would require 6 votes instead of the current 5. The council is frequently split on issues, with 5 members siding with Mayor Biss. Nancy Hardy, News Radio 105.9 WBBM.
4: Chicago aldermen are taking a look at this hour to see how the Chicago Police Department can better allocate officers and staff. Today's hearing follows the results of a CPD workforce allocation study that recommended that more civilians take on roles that do not require a sworn officer to hold the position, such as timekeepers or digital forensics. The study says Chicago is an outlier among large cities, with only about 7% of its police department employees as non-sworn officers. The results call for 604 new civilian roles, along with 661 new jobs for sworn officers to be implemented. Chicago police are searching for the suspect accused of shooting 3 teens during a teen takeover in Hyde Park. This happened late last night near 55th and Cornell. 1 18-year-old and 2 19-year-olds were standing outside when shots were fired. They were hit in the leg, hip, and hand. All 3 of the victims were taken to nearby hospitals in good condition. Police say the person responsible is somewhere between the ages of 16 and 19 years old, wearing a black sweater and ski mask. Area 1 detectives are investigating. If you have information, call Chicago Police. Yesterday's gathering in Hyde Park wasn't the only so-called teen takeover that took place over the holiday weekend. 5 officers were injured Sunday on the near west side trying to break up another group of young people. Now the person accused of injuring those officers has been charged.
17: 18-year-old Rashad Johnson is facing 5 counts of attempted murder after allegedly striking 5 Chicago police officers with a vehicle Sunday morning. The incident incident occurred as police were responding to a massive teen gathering near the intersection of Roosevelt and Loomis early around 3:20 in the morning. Johnson hit officers while they were trying to clear the crowd. Police say he was arrested quickly and taken into custody. Johnson is scheduled to appear in court for a detention hearing. Mallory Vorbroker, News Radio 105.9 WBBM.
4: Joliet police are investigating a crash involving a wrong-way driver that happened around 9:30 last night.
18: A Joliet police officer spotted a gray Honda coupe traveling the wrong way westbound on Jefferson Street near the Will County Courthouse and tried to stop the Honda by activating the squad car's emergency lights and sirens. But the car kept going and accelerated away from the officer into the oncoming traffic lanes and eventually crashed into a Chevy Equinox near Jefferson and North Center Streets. Joliet police say both drivers were hospitalized in critical but stable condition. Terry Keschner, News Radio 105.9 WBBM.
4: 11:08, traffic and weather together on the 8th, and here's Brian Peck.
5: Looks pretty good on the Edens now. Looks like they finished up this midday road work, and now you're traveling 15 minutes late, Cook, to the Kennedy Junction. 15 minutes going back out. The Kennedy, little slow passing the Wintrust Mural near North Avenue to Ogden. 22 minutes from O'Hare into downtown. 14 minutes in from the Edens Junction. You're 17 minutes out to Montrose, 23 out to O'Hare. I-190 eastbound and westbound is clear. On the Eisenhower, heavy from Route 83 to York Road. This is midday road work. It's in a lane. Then you're heavy passing Harlem as well, coming inbound 38 minutes from the Jane Addams to the Jane Byrne Interchange. 17 minutes in from Mannheim. You're clear going outbound. On the Stevenson, inbound and outbound, you're traveling at normal speeds. I-55 in Will County, northbound and southbound, looking pretty good. The Dan Ryan, a little slow Pershing to Roosevelt, same in the Express. 18 minutes coming in from the merge. You're 12 minutes out to the split. I-57, looking pretty good. The Bishop Ford inbound looks great, but outbound, you're slow through the work zone. 130th to Dalton, 16 minutes out to 8094. Route 394, looking good. DuSable Lakeshore Drive, no major issues. The Tri-State Tollway, good news. It was slow approaching the Bensonville Bridge. Had a stall there in the left lane. It's all cleared, moving much better. Rest of the tollways look great. I-80, Route 53, and Northwest Indiana, you're looking pretty good. Next traffic coming up at 11:18 from the Metro Traffic Center, News Radio 105.9 WBBM.
4: AccuWeather forecast for the rest of today. Partial sunshine, quite warm, a high of 86, closer to 80 along the lakefront. Then tonight, partly cloudy and a low of 63. And then tomorrow, still warm with periods of sunshine and clouds, a high of 86, but holding in the 70s along the lakefront. Temperatures will fall in the afternoon. Right now, we have 78 at O'Hare, partly sunny, 68 at the lakefront, 83 in Naperville, and in Romeoville, partly sunny, 77. Markets are mixed. The Dow is down 133 points, NASDAQ up 207, and the S&P 500 up 32. It's 11:10.
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20: Six Flags Great America in Gurnee will celebrate its 50th anniversary on Friday. Guests will be treated to party hats, what officials call a special treat. The sounds of the theme park's original barbershop quartet, four of a kind, making a one-day-only return, and access to a new legacy museum that will feature old photos, signs, memorabilia, and more collected throughout the 50-year history of the park, which began as Marriott's Great America. Friday wraps up with a fireworks show, leaders promising more anniversary events throughout the year. Andy Day, News Radio, 105.9 WBBM.
4: The Lyric Opera can expand its programming thanks to a large donation from an Illinois nonprofit.
0: The North Suburban-based Negaunee Foundation has given the Lyric Opera $20 million to expand educational programming and create a permanent space for the work of Mozart. Half of the funds will go towards creating the Negaunee Education Programs at Lyric Opera of Chicago, which will expand in-school and family programming. The other half will guarantee that one Mozart opera will be produced annually at Lyric to ensure the enduring presence of Mozart's work at Lyric at the highest artistic level. Carolina Garibe, News Radio 105.9 WBBM.
4: A man from Chicago now facing charges in connection with a weekend shooting. 28-year-old Jimmy Bobo has been charged with attempted murder and aggravated domestic battery. This comes after police say Bobo was standing outside a home in the 600 block of East 131st Street when he shot a 29-year-old woman he allegedly knew who was coming out of the home. She was taken to a nearby hospital after she was shot in the leg three times. She's still in critical condition. Bobo is expected to appear in court later today. It's 11:13. The five-day forecast from AccuWeather is next.
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4: It's 11:15. 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And here's meteorologist Joe Lundberg.
27: Mix of sun and clouds for the rest of today. A very warm afternoon, high of 86, closer to 80 by the lake, then partly cloudy tonight, though 63. Tomorrow, a mix of clouds and sunshine again, and very warm, high 86. Temperature will drop into the 70s in the afternoon as the lake breeze kicks in. Thursday, mostly sunny, breezy, and cooler. Only 64 for high at the lakefront, mid to upper 70s well inland. I'm AccuWeather meteorologist Joe Lundberg.
4: Right now in Chicago, we have 78 degrees at O'Hare, partly sunny sky, 68 degrees at the lakefront, and in Glenview, partly sunny, 79. WBBM News Time, 11:16. When searching for a place to donate your car, search Cars for Kids. That's Cars with a K. It's time for sports. Josh Liss is here, and 30,000 smiles walking out of Raitt Field yesterday afternoon on a beautiful holiday Monday.
1: Yeah, one to remember with Munetaka Murakami living up to billing. He hadn't homered in over a week and goes deep in that 3-1 win over the Twins.
3: Always nice to have Mooney homers, and you know, these guys who go through these stretches certainly understand you know, the concern, but you know, for us, Mooney continues to take really good swings. He's making good swing decisions. He's really being consistent about how he's taking his at-bats, consistent in how he goes about his day and his preparations.
1: 18 home runs on the season for Murakami. Drew Romo hit his fifth of the year, a difference-making two-run shot in the second between Anthony K and Sir Anthony Dominguez. They bookend a 3-1 Sox win. Back to night action, 6:40 this evening with the Twins, Sean Burke against Joe Ryan. The Sox are 3.5 out in the Central, second in the AL wildcard standings. The Cubs wouldn't make the playoffs if the season ended today. A half game out of the third and final wildcard spot, 3.5 games back at the Brewers in the NL Central, suffering a ninth straight loss. In Pittsburgh, 2-1. It's their longest losing streak since a 10-game slump in 2022. Overall, the Cubs have dropped 13 of 15 games. They've got Jordan Wicks back on the mound in his season debut at Pittsburgh. 5:40 first pitch tonight. You listen to the Cubs on 104.3. The Score. Colorado's at Vegas tonight. The Golden Knights are up 3-0 and could sweep the top-seeded Avalanche as Vegas tries to reach the Stanley Cup Finals for the third time and win for the second time in just its ninth year of existence. Game 4 goes off at 8 tonight in Vegas. 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
4: It's 11:18. 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And here's Brian Peck.
5: Got some trouble in the Burnside neighborhood. You're jammed on Stony Island Feeder northbound. It's just approaching 95th. Really solid there due to a crash. Janice, thank you for calling us up on the WBBM Mercedes-Benz of Hoffman Estates traffic tip line, 855-780 Road. Elsewhere on the Edens, actually looking pretty good. They finished up that move. Moving road work, 15 minutes in, 15 minutes going back out. On the Kennedy, you're a little slow from Division to Ogden. That's it, though. Not too bad. 20 minutes coming in from O'Hare. You're 14 minutes in from the Edens Junction. 15 back out to Montrose, 21 out to O'Hare. I-190 eastbound and westbound is clear. The Eisenhower, really heavy between Route 83 and York. This is midday road work. It's in a lane. Then you're a little heavy passing Harlem as well. 37 minutes coming in from the Jane Addams, 17 minutes in from Mannheim, and clear outbound. On the Stevenson, inbound and outbound, you're traveling at normal speeds. I-55 in Will County, northbound and southbound looks pretty good. On the Dan Ryan, 17 minutes in, 12 minutes out. I-57 in good shape. The Bishop Ford inbound looks good. Outbound, 15 minutes out to 80-94. Route 394, moving well. DuSable Lakeshore Drive, the Tri-State, the tollways, they all look good. Route 53, I-80 in Northwest Indiana, you're in good shape too. 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
4: AccuWeather forecast for the rest of today. Partial sunshine, quite warm, a high of 86, closer to 80 along the lakefront. Then tonight, partly cloudy, a low of 63. And then tomorrow, still warm with periods of sunshine and clouds, a high of 86, holding in the 70s along the lakefront. Temperatures will fall in the afternoon tomorrow. We have 78 right now at O'Hare under partly sunny sky, 68 at the lakefront. Midway, cloudy skies, 78 degrees, Plainfield, partly sunny, 78. The wind is calm. Markets are mixed. The Dow is down 104 points, NASDAQ up 211, and the S&P 500 up 36. It's 11:20. And our top story this hour, a shootout stemming from a traffic stop in Hammond, Indiana, leaves a man dead and an Indiana State Trooper hospitalized. We'll have much more on this story coming up at 11:31. A death investigation is underway after a man fell from a bridge in the Loop on Sunday evening.
6: Police say the call came in around 6:55 p.m. near the intersection of Jackson and Michigan. Officers arriving on the scene report finding a 31-year-old man unresponsive after what police describe as a fall from a bridge. Beneath it, the Metra electric line tracks. He was transported to a hospital where he was pronounced dead. Police have not publicly identified the man and have not said whether foul play is suspected. Sarah Herrera, News Radio 105.9 WBBM.
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4: It's 11:23. Business news. The markets are mixed. The and with the latest on today's trading activity, here's Denise Pellegrini at Bloomberg.
8: Yeah, after the holiday shortened trading week ended last weekend, we had the holiday shortened trading week start this week with strong gains. They're tenuous now as hopes for a U.S.-Iran peace deal clash with fresh military strikes in the Middle East you've been talking about. Dow is down by 92 points. S&P, though, it's still gaining up 40. NASDAQ up 225. And average new car prices hovering near $50,000, pushing many people, as you know, out of the market. And that's meant boom times for auto parts makers and sellers as we keep fixing up our old cars. But for AutoZone, that expectation may have been overplayed. Earnings and revenue jumped in the most recent quarter, comp sales up more than 4%, but analysts were looking for more. And AutoZone stock is skidding more than 10% lower right now. With business at 23 and 53, and in the coming noon business hour, live from Bloomberg Newsroom.

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8: It's 11:28, traffic and weather together on the 8s, and here's Brian Peck.
9: Still pretty messed up on Calumet Heights. The traffic is jammed on the northbound Stony Island at 95th, just off the Bishop Ford. This is due to a crash, and really solid there. Just keep that in mind. On the Edens, looking pretty good. 15 minutes coming in from Lake Hook. You're 15 minutes going back out. The Kennedy, 20 minutes coming in from O'Hare, 22 back out to the airport. Looks like they're in the process of shutting down the express lanes going inbound, doing it a little early for some midday maintenance, and that will be until 1:30 this afternoon, and then they're going to be heading outbound, of course. On I-190, eastbound and westbound, moving okay right now. The Eisenhower, 36 minutes coming in from the Jane Addams, 16 in from Mannheim, clear sailing outbound. On the Stevenson, inbound, outbound, traveling at normal speeds. I-55 in Will County, no major issues. The Dan Ryan, 16 minutes in, 14 minutes out. I-57's in good shape. The Bishop Ford, 13 in and 15 minutes going out. Route 394, DuSable Lakeshore Drive, the Tri-State and the Tollways, all traveling well. Route 53, I-80 in Northwest Indiana looks pretty good. Next traffic, 11:38, News Radio, 105.9 WBBM.
8: AccuWeather forecast for the rest of today. Partial sunshine, quite warm, a high of 86, closer to 80 along the lakefront. Then tonight, partly cloudy and a low of 63. 78 at O'Hare and Midway, 68 at the lakefront. Headlines in 45 seconds. It's 11:29.
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8: 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I'm Rob Hart. 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
12: I'm Mallory Vorbroker. An Indiana State Police trooper is in the hospital after a routine traffic stop turns deadly.
13: Redrawing political maps has been in the news. Now some local leaders say it's time for Chicago to get in on the action. I'm political editor Jeff Buckles at City Hall.
8: Chicago has seen its least deadly Memorial Day weekend since 2010. Consumer confidence slides due to the growing cost of living. Business, the markets are mixed. The Dow is down 84 points, NASDAQ up 263, and the S&P 500 up 43. 78 degrees right now in Chicago under partly sunny skies. It's 11:31, topping our news at the half hour. A person is dead. An Indiana State Police trooper is being treated for gunshot wounds following what started as a routine traffic stop on 8094 overnight. The details from WBBM's Mallory Vorbroker.
12: Indiana State Police Sergeant Glenn Fifield says a trooper with 8 years of experience stopped a gray Hyundai Elantra for a minor traffic violation just after midnight near the Indianapolis Boulevard exit on 8094 when he called for backup.
14: Obviously something that he observed during that traffic stop alerted him that resulted in him drawing his firearm.
12: The 34-year-old driver allegedly took out a handgun and fired at the trooper, two Lake County Sheriff's deputies, and a police officer from Hammond. The trooper was shot in the chest and is reported to be in stable condition. Sergeant Fifield says it's a hard reality of the job.
14: I've stopped thousands of cars in my career. What becomes routine can turn into tragic in the blink of an eye. And that's what's scary about this job. I question if the public understands the most dangerous thing we do is we walk up to the unknown, which is walking up to a car that we just pulled over.
12: The driver is dead and a female passenger is in custody. Mallory Vorbroker, News Radio 105.9 WBBM.
8: It turned out to be the least violent Memorial Day weekend in Chicago in 16 years, despite shootings that left around 36 people injured.
15: Four people were wounded in Austin at around 11 p.m. as they stood outside near Fulton and Cicero. Chicago police say the three men and one woman were in good condition afterwards. From 5 p.m. Friday through 5 a.m. today, initial police statistics show only one person killed in a shooting over the weekend. That was 2-year-old Jumonte Shaw, who police say got a hold of a gun in an apartment in Pullman Sunday afternoon. A 31-year-old man was arrested, but police have not announced any charges. 45-year-old Garland Spikes of Fuller Park was charged with reckless homicide with a vehicle after police say he ran a red light Sunday morning in Hyde Park, hitting a 64-year-old woman in another car and killing her. Nancy Hardy, News Radio 105.9 WBBM.
8: The map that determines which ward Chicagoans live in could be drawn in a whole new way if a new proposal from election reform advocates is adopted.
13: Right. Ryan Tolley from the election reform group Change Illinois says the nationwide conversations about how political maps get drawn and who gets to draw them represents an opportunity for Chicago and its nonpartisan elections to show the way.
16: Just because the races are nonpartisan doesn't mean politics doesn't come into play.
13: He's worked with Northside Alderman Daniel LaSpada to propose setting up a special commission after every U.S. census to draw new ward maps out in the open with input from voters and others.
16: We could create a process where redistricting is a tool to uplift voters.
13: Under the plan, the commission would propose three potential maps, and city council would have to pick one.
16: There is a role for alders to play, but it's going to mitigate all the political stuff that we've seen, not only in the last remap, but for decades of remapping in Chicago.
13: The proposal was introduced last week. We're at City Hall. Jeff Buckles, News Radio 105.9. WBBM.
8: Consumer confidence declined slightly this month as gas prices stay high and inflation remains elevated. The Conference Board Index slipped just under a point in May, the first drop after 3 months of gains. The index follows a separate gauge of consumer sentiment released last week by the University of Michigan, which fell to a record low this month. Inflation has outpaced the growth in paychecks, reducing most Americans' purchasing power. Mixed signals from President Trump about peace talks with Iran now include new American strikes in the country. ABC News chief foreign correspondent Ian Pennell is in Tel Aviv.
17: CENTCOM saying U.S. forces conducted what they called self-defense strikes in southern Iran to try and protect U.S. troops from threats posed by Iranian forces. Some of the targets included missile launch sites and Iranian boats, which they say were trying to place mines in the area. But I think it speaks to the fragility of the ceasefire. Iran, as you would expect, calling this a gross violation of the ceasefire and warning that it will retaliate.
8: Also in the Middle East today, people in Lebanon are bracing for another round of attacks by the Israeli military.
18: Residents in Beirut's busy Humra neighborhood say people are rushing to follow the news and monitor for possible evacuation warnings after Israeli Prime Minister Benjamin Netanyahu announced more intensive strikes targeting Hezbollah. Traffic has built up in several areas as families leave their homes or prepare to do so. Resident Samira Zaita tells CAP, every time a drone passes overhead, people get very nervous. We can't continue working. The people are really suffering. We're all on our phones and following the news to see if there are any evacuation orders so we can go home and be with our children. Anthony Abud says people's lives are on hold. By just saying a few words on TV, Netanyahu causes everyone to panic. I don't know what's going to happen and how long we can live like this. The comments come after an Israeli airstrike on a village in eastern Lebanon killed at least 12 people late Monday, according to Lebanon's state-run national news agency. I'm Charles de Ledesma.
8: It's 11:36. Traffic, weather, and low gas prices coming up next.
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8: 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In Park Ridge, the BP on Toohey and Greenwood selling gas for $4.74 a gallon. Dyer, Indiana, the Speedway at 101st and Sheffield selling gas for $4.74. It's 11:38. 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And here's Brian Peck.
9: Inbound on the Eisenhower, still have some moving road work in a lane here. You're pretty heavy from North Avenue to the Tri-State. 33 minutes coming in from the Jane Addams, just 13 minutes in from Mannheim, outbound, a little slow, central to Austin, 15 minutes out to Mannheim, and 33 out to the Jane Addams. On the Edens, you're looking good. 15 minutes in, 15 minutes out. the Kennedy, they've shut down the express lanes going inbound a little bit early today for some midday road work. They will reopen at 1:30 this afternoon. Of course, they'll be heading outbound when they do reopen. But right now, you're looking at 22 minutes coming in from O'Hare, 25 minutes back out to the airport. I-190 eastbound, westbound, you're looking pretty good. The Stevenson traveling at normal speeds.

0: both inbound and outbound. I-55 in Will County moving well northbound and southbound. The Dan Ryan, 16 minutes in from the merge. You're 14 minutes out to the split. I-57's moving well. The Bishop Ford inbound is great. Outbound, a little slow through the work zone, 130th to Dalton. 15 minutes going out to 8094. Route 394 to Sabal Lakeshore Drive. The Tri-State Tollway looking pretty good. 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
1: WBBM AccuWeather for the rest of today. A mix of sun and clouds and very warm with a high of 86, not far from 80 at the lakefront. Partly cloudy and mild tonight, though 63. Tomorrow, partly sunny and very warm with a high of 86. Temperature will fall into the 70s in the afternoon as a lake breeze develops. Thursday, mostly sunny, breezy, and cooler. The high just 64 at the lakefront, mid to upper 70s, well inland. For Friday, a pleasant day, more sun than clouds, warmer in the afternoon, the high 80, near 70 at the lakefront. Saturday, sunshine and some clouds, breezy and not as warm, with a high of 75, holding in the 60s at the lakefront. I'm AccuWeather meteorologist Joe Lundberg.
2: Right now in Chicago, we have 78 at O'Hare and Midway, 68 at the lakefront, 79 in Glenview. Markets are mixed. The Dow down 114 points, NASDAQ up 243, and the S&P 500 up 38. It's 1141 as tollway construction near O'Hare moves closer to the crash site of American Airlines Flight 191. Families and victims of the disaster are asking to honor the lives lost.
3: It happened seconds after takeoff on May 25th, 1979. WBBM News Radio was covering it.
4: There was a dense cloud of white smoke, or maybe steam, and it got worse, and then the plane hit the ground, and flames were all around.
3: The DC-10 crashed into an open field near Chewy Avenue and Mount Prospect Road, killing all 271 people on board and two people on the ground. Investigators later blamed improper maintenance, prompting major aviation safety reforms still in place today.
5: It's a very, very sad day to start off for the weekend for an awful lot of families. They say there are no survivors.
3: Family members tell the Chicago Tribune the area still feels sacred. They're now asking for a memorial marker near the future I-490 tollway so the victims of Flight 191 are not forgotten. Sarah Herrera, News Radio 105.9 WBBM.
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1: Whole thing. Jordan Wicks makes his season debut for the Cubs tonight. Could he be the one that relights the flame? The Cubs have been burned from 9 straight losses, falling in Pittsburgh yesterday 2-1. That makes it their longest losing streak since a 10-game slide 4 years ago. Trent Thornton, the loser, just gives up a tie-breaking solo home run in the 7th. That's it. Ben Brown was pretty good. 6 innings and 1-run ball. Tonight, Wicks, back from left elbow inflammation, makes his first start. The Cubs are out of the playoff picture right now. Half game out of the wild card spot. 3.5 back of the Brewers. At Pittsburgh tonight is where you find them. 5:40 first pitch. 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Sean Burke and the White Sox look to take out the Twins again. Joe Ryan throws back. Sox are slight underdogs. Second in the Central. 3.5 back of the Guards. Second in the AL wild card standings. They've beaten Minnesota 7 in a row after yesterday's series opening 3-1 win. The stretches back to last season, and it's the longest Sox winning streak against Minnesota since 8 in a row 31 years ago. UIC and Northern Illinois make the field of 64 in the NCAA baseball playoffs. Only 8 will eventually make the College World Series. NIU plays Coastal Carolina in its opener Friday night. Also Friday night, UIC will play Georgia Tech. In the NBA playoffs, San Antonio's at Oklahoma City tonight. Game 5 winner goes up 3-2, and the series winner of the West will host the Knicks a week from tomorrow in the NBA Finals opener. And the Bulls' list of reported coaching candidates is at 11. It includes Heat assistant, the prominent Chris Quinn, Eric Spoelstra's longtime right-hand man in Miami, and the latest heavy hitter added to the list over the weekend, 40-year-old Johnny Bryant, the Cavaliers' assistant. Josh Liss, News Radio 105.9 WBBM.
2: It's 11:48, traffic and weather together on the 8th, sponsored by Metra, and here's Brian Peck.
3: We've got inbound moving road work on the Eisenhower. You're heavy in spots from York Road to the Tri-State, 36 minutes coming in from the Jane Addams to the Jane Byrne Interchange, but pretty much clear sailing after Mannheim in, so you're 13 minutes coming in, 15 minutes going out to Mannheim, 33 out to I-90. On the Kennedy, they've shut down the express lanes inbound a little bit early. Going to do some midday maintenance now until 1:30. Then they'll reopen going outbound, of course. But right now, looking at a little bit heavier travel times. 25 minutes coming in from O'Hare. 16 minutes in from the Edens Junction. 15 minutes out to Montrose. 24 out to O'Hare. On the Edens, 15 minutes in. 15 minutes coming back out. The Stevenson, you're traveling at normal speeds inbound and outbound. I-55 in Will County, northbound and southbound, looking pretty good. On the Dan Ryan, a little slow from the Stevenson to Roosevelt, 15 minutes coming in from the merge, 15 back out to the split. I-57 looking good in both directions. The Bishop Ford inbound is fine. Outbound, you're getting a little heavier through the work zone, 130th to the Steel Bridge, 17 minutes out to 8094. Route 394, DuSable Lakeshore Drive, the Tri-State and the Tollways, they're all looking good. Route 53, I-80 in northwest Indiana. You're traveling well. 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Metra, drive less and do more. Next traffic coming up at 11:58, News Radio 105.9 WBBM.
2: AccuWeather forecast for the rest of today. Partial sunshine, quite warm, a high of 86. Closer to 80 along the lakefront. Then tonight, partly cloudy and a low of 63. Tomorrow, still warm with periods of sunshine and clouds. A high of 86, holding in the 70s along the lakefront. Temperatures will fall in the afternoon. 78 right now at O'Hare and Midway, 68 at the lakefront. And in Lake Forest, mostly sunny, 79. Markets are mixed. The Dow is down 158 points. The NASDAQ is up 229. And the S&P 500 is up 35. It's 11:50.
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2: The unemployment rate for adults with autism is as high as 83%, and nearly half of

0: 25-year-olds who are dealing with it have never held a paying job. In today's Difference Maker, Lisa Fielding takes us inside an Evanston company where adults on the spectrum are finding meaningful careers in technology.
1: Inside a storefront space in Evanston, it may look like an ordinary workplace, but Aspira Tech is anything but ordinary. And neither is its employees.
2: We're a nonprofit organization that exists to connect autistic adults with meaningful careers in tech.
1: Chief Growth Officer Kaylee Bogdan says adults on the spectrum have unique skills, which makes them critical, especially in tech jobs.
2: The ability to look at things repetitively. Also being able to see anomalies in a large set of data. These are all things that sometimes neurodivergent brains really excel at.
1: 36-year-old Dan Auerbach was diagnosed with nonverbal learning disorder on the spectrum in third grade. He says he found it impossible to find a job out of college. He says working at Aspira Tech has been a game changer for him.
3: So it sort of offers a leg up, and I wish it could offer a leg up to more people.
1: Julie Opolinski says it's a place where she soon realized she wasn't alone.
4: I get to interact with other people from similar walks of life and mindsets and people who are different, and we all sort of interact in a way that's like mutually respectful. It's this accommodating nature that I see in this workplace that I don't necessarily see at other jobs I've had.
1: Bogdan says for many, it's a workplace that changes lives.
2: Work is not just a way to make a living, but it also does give you a sense of purpose and a sense of community.
1: Aspira Tech employs 120 adults, and they have a waiting list, making it one of the largest employers of people with autism in North America.
2: One of the things that we try really hard to do here is show the world that autistic people are capable of anything, right, given the right supports.
1: Aspira Tech, a proudly autistic workplace. Lisa Fielding, News Radio 105.9 WBBM.
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0: It's 11:53, business news. The markets are mixed. The Dow is down 165 points. The NASDAQ up 231. The S&P 500 is up 34. Now from Bloomberg, here's Denise Pellegrini.
10: Rob, it's been a mixed picture on Wall Street today as investors eye hopes for ending the fighting in the Middle East, but also look at reports of new fighting in the region. Meantime, there are some worries about interest rates. Growing number of market observers and experts are now saying Treasury Secretary Scott Bessent is facing a financial market test due to a steady increase in benchmark Treasury yields, generating economic headwinds and leaving Bessent with few easy options. Flush with cash from GLP-1 drug sales, Eli Lilly has agreed to buy three vaccine developers for a total of up to about $3.8 billion, marking the drug maker's re-entry into the infectious disease space. The agreements with Curevo, Limitech Biologics and the vaccine company give Lilly access to vaccines for shingles, common bacterial pathogens, and Epstein-Barr virus as well. And it looks like it's let's all go to the movies, with people spending more there and ComScore and Bloomberg Intelligence forecasting the best summer in years for the U.S. box office. With business at 23 and 53 and in the coming noon business hour, from the Bloomberg Newsroom, Denise Pellegrini, News Radio 105.9 WBBM.
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8: It's 11:58. Traffic and weather together on the 8th. And here's Brian Peck.
9: A little trouble in Downers Grove. The railroad crossing at Forest Avenue is currently malfunctioning and causing big delays there in the area. Crews are on the scene. They're repairing the issue, but it's really slowing traffic at the moment. Shelley, thank you for calling us up on the WBBM Mercedes-Benz of Hoffman Estates traffic tip line, 855-780-ROAD. On the Edens, you're traveling well. 15 minutes in, 15 minutes out to Kennedy, 29 minutes in from O'Hare, 25 back out to the airport, and the express lanes are closed for midday maintenance. They'll reopen at 1:30. I-190 eastbound, westbound looks pretty good. The Eisenhower finishing up some moving road work inbound. 35 minutes coming in from the Jane Addams. 13 minutes in from Anaheim. Clear outbound. The Stevenson looks good. The Dan Ryan, 15 minutes in. You're 15 minutes out. I-57 traveling well. And the Bishop Ford, 13 in, 17 going out. Everything else looking pretty good. Next traffic, 1208. 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
8: Accu with the forecast for the rest of today. Partial sunshine, quite warm, a high of 86, closer to 80 along the lakefront. 78 degrees right now at 11:59.
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8: Coming up next on the Noon Business Hour, we'll help you or help parents keep up with the rising cost of youth sports, especially with summer just around the corner. And we'll tell you why you should keep politics out of your portfolio. Plus, President Trump is at Walter Reed National Military Medical Center for some annual exams. More on the way from ABC News. Sports, the Cubs are in Pittsburgh. The White Sox host the Minnesota Twins. Business, the markets are mixed. The Dow is down 182 points. The NASDAQ is up 241. And the S&P 500 is up 34. AccuWeather says for the rest of today, partial sunshine, quite warm. A high of 86, closer to 80 along the lakefront. 78 degrees right now. ABC News is next. It's 12 o'clock.
10: From ABC News, I'm Chuck Sievertson. Where there have been hard demands weeks ago, today there's apparently wiggle room. In the Iran talks, one major sticking point is the U.S. demanding all of Iran's enriched uranium. ABC News White House correspondent Karen Travers.
11: So far, Iran has not publicly agreed to this, and that isn't even an agreement, if they were to announce that, of what would happen with that enriched uranium.
10: Early voting now underway in the South Carolina primaries as state lawmakers debate whether to redraw the congressional map. Democratic Congressman James Clyburn blasting the Republican effort at a news conference today.
12: Nothing has made me more incensed than to see this kind of imposition on the people of South Carolina, the people who drew that map.

0: don't live in South Carolina.
1: A three-judge panel in a federal court in Alabama ruled unanimously today that state Republicans are still blocked from using their 2023 congressional map, even though state lawmakers had said a Supreme Court decision cleared the way for it. Alabama's state attorney general says they will appeal to the Supreme Court. The Supreme Court today refused to intervene in a discrimination lawsuit led by former Miami Dolphins head coach Brian Flores, who's black, against the NFL. The case can go to trial. The NFL wanted the dispute handled in its arbitration process. Where tens of thousands are evacuated in Orange County, California, over the threat of an explosion, things are looking good enough at the chemical leak at an aircraft factory that a fire crew was able to turn off one of the master hose streams pouring water on the damaged tank. A fire captain.
2: So the threat, it has been greatly reduced, but with that, there still remains the potential for it to catch fire, for a chemical spill leak, or for a smaller explosion.
1: President Trump's routine annual physical and dental exam at the hospital in Maryland is over. 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
7: 12:03, Tuesday afternoon, May 26th. Good afternoon. Thanks for joining us. I'm Rob Hart. 80 degrees right now in Chicago, going up to 86, closer to 80 along the lakefront. Partial sunshine and quite warm. The warm weather will continue through tomorrow. The details in the complete forecast from AccuWeather coming up in just a couple of minutes. The markets are mixed. Let's get the latest now on trading from Bloomberg. And here is Denise Pellegrini.
8: Rob, we really were rising toward records, but a little bit of the heat has come off that. Now, the Dow is down 166 points as investors look at the fighting, the reported fighting in Lebanon, and also new fighting between the U.S. and Iran. S&P, though, it's gaining 37 and NASDAQ is up 256. And let's all go to the movies. Bloomberg Intelligence and ComScore are forecasting a great summer for movie theaters. We'll have more on that coming up on the Noon Business Hour. Back over to you, Rob.
7: Thanks, Denise. We'll check in with you at 12:23. 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The latest look at consumer confidence is out, as is the new report on home prices. We'll cover that in our next segment. But first, youth sports and activities are more expensive than ever, and many families are feeling the cost as summer leagues, camps, special coaching, and other programs ramp up. Joining us to discuss is Ed Jurtson, certified financial planner, founder of the Engage Wealth Group in Chicago, also past national president of the Financial Planning Association. 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Ed, thank you for joining us today. And I have to point out that I'm talking to you, Ed, wearing nothing but a barrel and suspenders, because that's all I got after paying all of the youth sports summer activity fees for this year.
9: Well, Rob, you know, it's not an insignificant amount of money. I mean, families spend about $40 billion annually in youth sports. I mean, it's getting to a point where, like you had said, right, we're going into not only just getting down to suspenders and barrels, but also into credit card debt and things like that, and actually foregoing future savings to retirement in order to meet these things now. And so that's kind of the key component to all of this, is that spending plan and thinking a little bit ahead of a time, and then having realistic expectations of what the families are trying to accomplish, whether it's sending your kids off to camp or having them get more in depth in terms of sports.
7: And this is a topic that is starting to get the attention of lawmakers, just talking about the youth sports fee inflation, because it's not just youth sports. It's not like you're joining a school team or you're in a park district league. Now, these are travel teams with specialized coaching where you have to go possibly hundreds of miles away for a tournament and stay at a hotel, or you're going to a national competition in some other city where you have to buy airline tickets and hotels. And you could say, yeah, you don't have to do the travel sports, but a lot of parents say that's the only way you can stay competitive and potentially get college scholarships. So a lot of parents may not want to do this, but they also feel like they're shortchanging their kids if they walk away.
9: Well, you kind of get sucked into the bubble, Rob. And for full disclosure, we had those kids in those programs, right? I've got a 30-year-old and a 27-year-old. We were doing this way back in the day. And as parents, we promised ourselves not to get sucked into the bubble. And then all of a sudden you are. And the important part, again, is just planning and expectations. Like, why is your child in these sports? Are you thinking they're going to get to college and then get like a full ride scholarship? And not to pour cold water on this, but parents have to realize that 1%, less than 1% of high school athletes get any kind of money in college at all. So what is the point behind it? If it's teamwork, camaraderie, and just being a good citizen overall, sports can do that for you. But those expectations are important. But as we talked about, Rob, the most important thing is to think ahead about these expenses. And if the family spending plan doesn't allow to have these full-time travel things, then what are you potentially giving up? And that's going to be a family decision and what's going on, because ultimately, as you pointed out, we don't want to disappoint our kids, but also we don't want to disappoint our future financial selves, not making it into retirement or financial independence down the road.
7: And very quickly, just as you pointed out, some families do delay retirement payments. Some go into debt to continue paying these youth sports fees. But what are some signs, though, that a virtuous cycle is becoming a vicious cycle when it comes to youth sports?
9: Easiest thing to do is look at your credit card statement. If all of a sudden your credit card statement at the end of the summer is triple what it was and you're paying 20% in terms of interest rates, in terms of that APR, now you know you're doing something incorrectly. And so that is the check-in. Are we getting ourselves deeper in debt and not being able to get ourselves out of that cycle in regards to youth sports? And if that's the case, then you should probably be thinking really clearly in regards to what and how important this is. Because again, paying those usury rates in terms of interest rate and credit card fees and potentially penalties is not a good start for anyone's financial foundation.
7: Ed Jurtzen, certified financial planner, founder of the Engage Wealth Group in Chicago. Thank you for joining us on the Noon Business Hour. 12:08, traffic and weather together on the 8s. And here's Brian Peck.
0: Got a new crash outbound on the Dan Ryan. Heavy passing the Stevenson right now. This reported crash at least in one lane. 16 minutes out to the split. You're 16 minutes going back in. A little bit slow from 35th to Roosevelt. I-57 and the Bishop Ford doing okay. Tri-State Tollway, northbound, you're slow approaching the Lake Forest Oasis. That's a reported crash in the right lane. And then southbound, just slow approaching I-190. You've got that long-term road work there on the exit ramp. That's why you're heavy there. The Jane Addams Tollway, the Ronald Reagan, the rest of the tollways are doing okay. Route 53, getting a little slow at Algonquin Road in both directions because of the long-term road work there. I-80 eastbound and westbound looks pretty good. And Northwest Indiana, you're in good shape. On the Eden, 17 minutes coming in, 15 minutes. And it's going back out. The Kennedy, the express lanes have closed early for maintenance. 32 minutes coming in from O'Hare, 24 minutes going out to O'Hare. Eisenhower, 34 minutes coming in from the Jane Addams, 13 in from Anaheim. Clear sailing outbound. The Stevenson looks good. Everything else traveling okay. Next traffic, 12:18 from the Metro Traffic Center. 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
7: AccuWeather forecast for the rest of today. Partial sunshine, quite warm, a high of 86. Closer to 80 along the lakefront, 80 right now at O'Hare. Markets are mixed. The Dow is down 149 points. The NASDAQ is up 237. The S&P 500 is up 35. It's 1210.
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7: It's a short week, but a big week on the economic front with numbers on housing, jobs, and the financial health of consumers. Joining us on the Village of Bedford Park business line, reminding you to bring your business home, is Bob Bruska, Chief Economist, Fact and Opinion Economics in New York. Bob, thank you for joining us today. And before we get into some philosophical questions regarding the latest reading on consumer confidence, let's talk about housing. The National House Price Index up 0.7% year over year in the month of March. And so if prospective home buyers are frustrated by the price of houses, they're not getting any relief.
10: No, they're not. Interest rates are still high. There hasn't been a lot of remedy. And we still have that logjam problem that people who have those very low interest rates that were taken down in the early COVID period have mortgage rates that are so low that they don't want to sell their houses. And so basically they're kind of trapped in their house because they don't want to sell a house with a 2.5% mortgage and have to go out and buy a house with a 6% mortgage. So that just adds to the problems, and it's a very difficult situation. There's talk in markets about things that could be done to change this, but right now this is just a problem for us.
7: And then on Thursday, we do have a reading on manufacturing with the durable goods orders, and then also a reading on inflation. That's the Fed's preferred inflation gauge coming out on Friday. And you know, what is the PCE going to say about inflation that the consumer price and producer price indices are unable to do?
10: Well, it's just a different take. You know, the CPI is what we call a fixed basket. So we take a fixed set of weights and we apply those to the goods, and that then becomes the CPI. With the PCE, there are some different treatments of numbers in that, but also the PCE is weighted for the goods that people actually buy in that quarter. So if you buy a lot more of X versus Y, then X prices count more than Y prices. So it is a conceptually a different kind of index from the CPI. And has some differences over time, but I still think we're going to see that the PCE is going to tell us that inflation is still too high.
7: Now let's talk about consumer confidence, consumer sentiment worsening in the month of May. The consumer confidence index falling to 93.1 in May from 93.8 in April. And consumer confidence, and you could say informally, is the gas price gauge. And gas prices are fairly high today, and that is how most consumers experience the economy at the gas station or the grocery store.
10: Yeah, well, gas prices certainly are high compared to what we're used to, but if you adjust them for inflation, they're really not that high overall. I grew up in Detroit, even though I live in New York City now, and I can remember when I was a kid buying gas for 16 cents a gallon during the gas price wars. That's 16, that's 1/6 in a cent sign. Okay, I'm old. I'm 76 years old, but
7: I remember when it was below a dollar in 1999. I mean, those were good times to have a big car.
10: Well, just let me clue you: 16 cents is below a dollar. So gas prices have changed. A good part of gas prices is taxes, and this is the thing that the core part of gas, the oil part that gets refined, goes up in price, but the federal and the state taxes, which are a big part of gasoline prices, do not go up as much as inflation does. So this is why gas prices haven't changed as much, and people aren't used to paying this much money for gas prices, but they're in real terms actually not as high as people think they are. They're just higher than what they're used to paying, and obviously higher than what they want to pay.
7: Bob Bruska, Chief Economist, Fact and Opinion Economics in New York. Thank you for joining us today. Coming up next, keeping politics out of your investment decisions. It's 12:15.
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0: We've got a reported crash. This is on the Dan Ryan. It's outbound heavy from the Stevenson to 31st. You're 16 minutes out to the split right now. 15 minutes going back in. On the Bishop Ford, you're 13 minutes in from 8094 to the Dan Ryan. 18 minutes going back out with that long-term road work. I-57, by the way, looking pretty good. Tri-State Tollway, southbound, a little slow approaching I-190. The O'Hare Extension long-term road work on the exit ramp there. Same for the Jane Addams because of that. On the Edens, you're 17 minutes coming in, 15 minutes going back out. The Kennedy, 31 minutes in from O'Hare. You're 21 in from the Edens Junction, 16 minutes out to Montrose, 25 out to O'Hare. And again, the express lanes are closed early today for midday maintenance. They'll reopen at 1:30 this afternoon, going outbound, of course. I-190 eastbound, westbound, looking pretty good. Inbound on the Eisenhower looks great. Outbound, a little slow, central to Austin, 15 out to Mannheim, 33 out to the Jane Addams. The Stevenson still traveling at normal speeds. On I-57, as I mentioned, that's moving well. Route 394 to Sauble Lakeshore Drive, the Tri-State, and the tollways all look pretty good. 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
7: AccuWeather, the forecast for the rest of today. Partial sunshine, quite warm, a high of 86, closer to 80 along the lakefront. 80 right now at O'Hare, partly sunny. Markets are mixed. The Dow is down 155 points. The NASDAQ is up 223. And the S&P 500 is up 32. It's 1220.
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7: An individual's politics could hurt their portfolio, with studies suggesting political polarization may lead investors to make costly financial decisions. With us to discuss is Mark Hulbert, investment columnist for the Wall Street Journal, Barron's, and MarketWatch.com, based in Washington. Mark, thank you for joining us today. And this really lines up with a lot of observations that I hear from financial planners, where they talk about maybe 50% of their client commentary, especially around elections, Mark, is to prevent their clients from overreacting to whatever happened on the second Tuesday in a given November.
9: That's very good advice on the part of those financial planners. If anything, they're underestimating it. I think a lot of people, a lot of listeners will have known about the University of Michigan's Consumer Sentiment Index. It's a very widely followed sentiment index that comes out monthly. One of the data series that they also keep, which gets less attention, is where they divide that index up into Democrats who've answered the survey versus Republicans. And it's overwhelming. Right now, Republicans think the economy is as best as, or their feeling about the economy and their sentiment is as optimistic as it almost ever has been in history. And just the opposite is the case among Democrats. And of course, the truth has to be somewhere in the middle. But in addition to saying that, what's interesting is if you look at what happened during the Biden administration, it was exactly the opposite. Democrats were about as bullish as they've ever been, and Republicans were as bearish or pessimistic. And that flipped almost overnight on the day of the election in 2024. And the economy's prospects, of course, as we know, don't change that often. So we know that it's our partisan beliefs that are propelling our particular feeling about the economy rather than any objective analysis of what's going on.
7: Now, this November actually will mark the 50th anniversary of the appearance of red states and blue states, Mark. They were initially used by NBC in 1976 to make their election night coverage a little more visually appealing. And over that time, the colors have changed and it's turned into a lifestyle brand for a lot of people. But the Noon Business Hour difference, Mark, and you're definitely a part of it, is that instead of thinking in terms of red or blue, we talk about things in terms of green, and the way in which markets react to elections does not necessarily line up with people's political priors.
9: Well, that's exactly right. So if you go back to 2020 or 2021, when Joe Biden became president, a lot of Republicans, and indeed consistent with a lot of survey evidence, they reduced the amount of money they had in the stock market or actually went to cash in their stock portfolio, and they missed out on an incredible bull market over the next 4 years. The same can be said now of Democrats, who went to cash and on the inauguration day last year. And of course, the market has been doing very, very well since then. So it's not as though the market always goes up, but whether it goes up is largely independent of the party that's in control of the White House.
7: Mark Hulbert, investment columnist for the Wall Street Journal, Barron's, and MarketWatch.com, based in Washington. Thank you for joining us today. It's 1223 Business News from Bloomberg, and here's Denise Pellegrini.
8: Well, apparently those talks between the U.S. and Iran are kind of going back and forth, and so are investors. Dow is down 181, S&P up 31, NASDAQ gaining 220. Some excitement about tech today, especially after Qualcomm reached a deal with ByteDance to supply chips for artificial intelligence data centers. And now let's check in with Kurt Kimmel at agmarket.net and Normal for more. 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
18: Well, good afternoon, Denise. Lower energy values, a favorable weather forecast, and month-end coming up have all led to a soft grain market. China has yet to confirm details on the U.S.-Chinese visit, and it will be important for them to come forward with some details in order to keep the supply-demand balance sheet in line with traders' expectations. Corn futures, 3 to 6 cents higher, soybeans 7 to 9 cents lower, and the wheat market's down 7 to 8 cents a bushel. Kurt Kimmel, agmarket.net.
8: Thank you, Curtin, with business at 23 and 53 and in the noon business hour. 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
0: Got a reported crash. This is in northwest Indiana. I-65 southbound, really heavy now, 61st Avenue to before US 30. This is a reported crash in a lane. In fact, it's getting really backed up there. Might want to avoid that and just take Broadway. Use that instead. Northbound, you're doing okay. The rest of northwest Indiana looking pretty good so far. On the Edens, you're 18 minutes coming in from Lake Cook, 15 minutes going back out. The Kennedy, they shut down the express lanes going inbound a little bit early today for midday maintenance. They'll reopen at 1:30 going outbound, of course. 31 minutes in from O'Hare, 21 minutes in from the Edens Junction, 16 minutes out to Montrose, 25 minutes out to O'Hare. I-190 eastbound and westbound moving well. The Eisenhower traveling well inbound, outbound, a little slow central to Austin. clear after that. The Stevenson, you're traveling at normal speeds inbound and outbound. I-55 in Will County looking pretty good. The Dan Ryan, 15 minutes in, 15 minutes going back out. I-57's in good shape. The Bishop Ford, 13 in, 17 minutes going out. Route 394 moving well. DuSable Lakeshore Drive, nothing major there. The Tri-State and the rest of the tollways, they're traveling well so far. Route 53, even through the work zone, a little bit slow there, but otherwise looking good. Next traffic, 1238, News Radio 105.9 WBBM.
7: AccuWeather forecast for the rest of today. Partial sunshine, quite warm, a high of 86, closer to 80 along the lakefront. 80 right now at O'Hare, 69 at the lakefront. WBBM News Time, 1230.
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1: 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I'm Rob Hart. 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
2: This is Nancy Hardy. Chicago police respond to a large crowd of teens at the lakefront on a warm holiday night.
1: Great deal of uncertainty about the status between peace talks between the U.S. and Iran. It's Travel Tuesday. Proper planning can make a multi-generational trip an event to remember. And there are important things to consider when looking at a credit card balance transfer. Business. The markets are mixed. The Dow down 194 points. The NASDAQ up 217. S&P 500 up 31. AccuWeather says, for the rest of today, partial sunshine, quite warm, a high of 86. Closer to 80 along the lakefront. We have 80 right now. Under partly sunny skies, it's 1231. Topping our news of a half hour. A large crowd of teenagers at Chicago's 57th Street Beach last night forced the brief closure of DuSable Lakeshore Drive as police worked to break up the gathering. The details from WBBM's Nancy Hardy.
2: Some of the teens who gathered at the beach jumped on top of cars, threw items, and ran towards police. By 10 p.m., with traffic on Lakeshore Drive closed, the crowd that was once numbered at about 1,000 had dwindled. A shooting at that time a few blocks away left three young men wounded. Chicago police say they were shot near 55th and Cornell, although it was not initially clear where the shots came from. All three young men were in good condition when they went to the hospital. Nancy Hardy, News Radio 105.9 WBBM.
1: President Trump says the framework of a peace deal with Iran is largely done. ABC News White House correspondent Karen Travers tracking the talks.
3: We don't see another date certain from the president of Iran has until this time. Iran has this window in order to make a deal. He has put deadlines in the past only to see them come and go. And now at this point, it is not clear if there is a idea in the president's mind of when this has to get done by.
1: Meantime, the Pentagon says the American military has launched what it calls defensive strikes in Iran. The Tehran government calls the attacks a ceasefire violation, warning the U.S. will bear responsibility for all consequences. It's 12:32 as the Noon Business Hour continues, sponsored by FinishingChicago.com. Markets are mixed this afternoon. Joining us with the latest in what's moving Wall Street is Hugh Johnson, Chairman and Chief Investment Officer, Hugh Johnson Economics in Albany. Hugh, thank you for joining us today. And once again, in the conflict between the U.S. and Iran, there appears to be a rumor of peace. And this has happened many times before, Hugh. And have investors reached the point where they're saying, we'll believe it when we see it?
4: I think that's exactly right, Rob. It's very hard to believe. This has been an on-again, off-again set of negotiations. We haven't reached really the conditions for a ceasefire. We haven't reached the conditions which the president really wants, which, of course, is the nuclear issue. And so, you know, until we get the Straits of Hormuz open up again and shipping goes through the straits and we start to get distribution of oil to the rest of the world, and until energy prices reflect that opening and decline back towards the $68 to $78 level, it's hard to believe that we're going to get a sustained move to the upside in the stock market. People are still going to be continuously worried about the implications of high energy prices on the rate of inflation. We now know that inflation is not only elevated, but it's well over that 3% level, and that's not acceptable to the Federal Reserve under just about any conditions.
1: And when it comes to reopening the strait, it's not it's not as simple as flipping a switch and just saying, okay, yeah, ships, time to go, and you watch this flotilla move through the strait on whatever boat mapping app that you have. There needs to be sustained peace for shippers to have confidence to send their vessels, and more importantly, their crews through the strait.
4: Sustained and uninterrupted, and that's very important. And pretty clearly, Iran wants to continue to have control over what goes through the Straits of Hormuz. That's their bargaining chip. They know they have it, and that's why it's becoming so difficult to reach an agreement to open those Straits of Hormuz on an ongoing and a permanent basis. It's really hard for me to imagine that, given the sort of ideology of Iran, that we're going to see anything that's permanent, sustainable, movement through the Straits of Hormuz anytime soon. And that's what's really holding the stock market back. We need to see that. And of course, it has to be reflected in the decline in energy prices and over time, a decline in the rate of inflation back towards the 2.5 to 3% level. It's hard to make the case for those events happening.
1: And then very quickly, let's take a look at the NASDAQ and our story stock of the day, and that is Micron Technology jumping 17% and kicking off another tech rally.
4: You know, this has been primarily a tech market or tech-driven market. Not entirely, but it's broadened out. On occasion, it's broadened out some, but it still continues to be a tech-driven rally. The real question, or the real positive, really, is the impact of AI on the U.S. economy. I can make the case, as many can, that the U.S. economy is going to continue to expand through 2026 and 2027. A lot of that depends on the impact of AI, particularly on productivity. I think the case is positive, and so we have that to look forward to. That really says to me that the bull market is going to continue, but believe me, we've got to get the rate of inflation back down. Otherwise, we're not going to have a sustained move to the upside in a bull market, which, quite frankly, at 74 months, has been a pretty long bull market.
1: Hugh Johnson, Chairman and Chief Investment Officer, Hugh Johnson Economics in Albany, New York. Thank you for joining us. It's 1236.
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1: 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And here's Brian Peck.
14: Good news in northwest Indiana. I-65 southbound, still a little heavy before 61st Avenue to before US 30. This is cleanup of an earlier crash. Looks like they've got it over to the shoulder, so you are moving a lot better now. Northbound, you're doing fine. In fact, the rest of northwest Indiana looks pretty good. On the Edens, you're 18 minutes coming in, 15 going back out. On the Kennedy, they've shut down the express lanes a little bit early today. Midday maintenance, they'll reopen at 1:30. 34 minutes coming in from O'Hare, 28 minutes going back out. The Eisenhower inbound looks great. Outbound slow, Cicero to Harlem. 19 minutes out to Mannheim. 37 out to the Jane Addams. The Stevenson's good inbound. Outbound Kedzie to Cicero. A little slow there. Clear after that. The Dan Ryan 15 in. 17 going back out. I-57 looks good. And the Bishop Ford 13 minutes in. You're 16 minutes going back out. Next traffic coming up at 1248 News Radio 105.9 WBBM.
1: AccuWeather forecast for the rest of today. Partial sun. sunshine, quite warm, a high of 86, closer to 80 along the lakefront. Tonight, partly cloudy and a low of 63. 80 at O'Hare, partly sunny. Markets are mixed. The Dow is down 172 points. The NASDAQ is up 215. The S&P 500 up 32. It's 1240.
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1: 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Angie, thank you for joining us today on the Noon Business Hour. And how can you plan a multi-generational family trip in such a way that the family is not nursing any grudges afterwards?
15: It starts by having that conversation. First, have the discussion on traveling together. If it's something you've done in the past, then it probably will come more natural. But if it's something that your family hasn't done before, just bring up the conversation. Where would you want to travel? Why? What would be the right age for a particular experience?
1: And then how can you make sure, especially if this is involves a travel overseas or some distant part of the country, that the budget doesn't become a major sticking point?
15: Yes, early on, you have to set expectations and also boundaries. For example, you've got grandparents, you have adult children and grandchildren. So this is a trip that has to be designed for people possibly the ages of 1 to 2, as old as 80, 90s and beyond. And to really understand the moving parts related to budget, you have to understand who's paying for what and setting those expectations. I have a multi-gen family that travels together. The grandparents set a budget per family, and they rely on the adult children to cover the cost of the airfare. And depending on the activities and the type of trip, whether you're going to a beach destination or whether it's something that involves cities and guided experiences and transfers, those are going to create different costs per day.
1: And then the other big sticking point outside of the budget is the schedule, that someone might feel that you've overscheduled the trip or there's not enough time together. So what are some scheduling strategies families can employ to make sure that the schedule itself does not become a area of contention?
15: My number one advice is to ensure that everyone feels part of the planning process. Sure, mom and dad might decide what things cost and where they stay based on the budget, but ultimately when it comes to enjoyment, creating memories, you really want to involve everyone in the process. So if you've got teenagers, but you also have a brother or sister with a young child, be empathetic to what those families are experiencing and make some of the activities optional. You don't want to drag kids to a 9 o'clock show who are usually in bed by 7. So maybe you create an evening event that's more designed for grandma and grandpa to take out the older teens. So it's important that you involve everyone in that process. Sometimes it's fun to have the kids put together PowerPoint presentations on the things that they would like to do. So really listening to all of the travelers as you make decisions.
1: Some multi-generational trips can include a trip to Europe, maybe a cruise, potentially a trip to Disney World. If you haven't done this before, what is a good starter destination?
15: Understanding where everyone is coming from. A lot of times the families that travel together the most, oftentimes it's because brother lives in Chicago and sister lives in Houston and you have to meet up and you use travel to allow for more time together. You do want to consider the flights. You don't want to pick a flight route that requires 2 stopovers when you can find a destination that has more convenient flights. Also, you have to consider the cost of those flights. And when you choose these international destinations, depending on the number of people, you want to really recognize economies of scale. Is it more affordable, and will we receive a better overall experience if we rent a villa, if we sail on a catamaran together, or is it going to be more conducive for everyone to have their own lodging at the same hotel versus a neighboring hotel? Sometimes you have to split people up because they are on different budgets, and we definitely want to respect if there's different budgets and different payers for the trip.
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2: 12:48, traffic and weather together on the 8th, sponsored by Volo Museum, and here's Brian Peck.
3: Got moving road work on the inbound Edens, and outbound for that matter. A little heavy past this road to the Kennedy Junction inbound. Outbound, you're heavy from Lake to Willow. This is moving road work in your left lane. Amir, thank you for calling us up on the WBBM Mercedes-Benz of Hoffman Estates traffic tip line, 855-780-ROAD. Elsewhere on the Kennedy, they have shut down the express lanes a little bit early for midday maintenance. 34 minutes right now, O'Hare into downtown, a little extra heavy. 27 minutes out to O'Hare. I-190 eastbound, westbound looks pretty good. The Eisenhower, 36 minutes coming in from the Jane Addams, 18 minutes in from Mannheim, 21 back out to Mannheim, 39 out to the Jane Addams. Inbound on the Stevenson looks good. Outbound, a little slow, Kedzie to Cicero. Smooth sailing after that. The Dan Ryan, 16 minutes in, 16 minutes going back out. I-57 doing okay. And the Bishop Ford, 13 minutes in, 16 minutes going back out. Everything else is moving okay. 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
2: AccuWeather forecast for the rest of today. Partial sunshine, quite warm, a high of 86, closer to 80 along the lakefront, 80 right now at O'Hare. Markets are mixed. The Dow is down 193 points. NASDAQ up 246. The S&P 500 up 37. It's 12:50.
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0: 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Ted, thank you for joining us today. And we've talked about as a credit card debt fighting strategy that you could roll all of your credit card debt into a 0% balance transfer credit card and tackle that balance without any interest for the rate of for the length of the promotional rate. And that's one strategy, but there are many other balance transfer options out there.
1: That's right. The balance transfer is my favorite credit card debt payoff approach, assuming that you can qualify. You generally need a credit score of about 670 or better, which most people have. The average is in the low 700s. This also works best if you have no more than about $5,000 or $6,000 in credit card debt. The national average is about $6,500. If you have $10,000 in credit card debt, you might be better off with a different option. But you know, if you're trying to transfer $5,000, well, there are a number of cards that will give you close to 2 years interest-free. The Wells Fargo Reflect, the Citi Simplicity, the U.S. Bank Shield Visa, these are some of the best offers on the market. The sweet spot is often something like 18 to 21 months.
0: And then you really need to have a strategy, though, to make sure that you actually pay off your debt during that 21-month period and not use it as an opportunity to run up your tab yet again.
1: That's what's really important, because you don't want to be right back where you started or worse. Sometimes they tempt you with 0% interest on new purchases as well, but it's hard to hit a moving target. My wish would be to just freeze your balance where it's at and really be systematic about making those payments. Like, if you have that average debt load, that $6,500 or so, well, you could pay a little over $300 a month and be completely debt-free in 21 months. That would be huge. What you don't want to do is have a lot left at the end of the term, because then it's a bit of a shell game where you're just kind of moving your money around. Part of the business case with these balance transfers is the interest rate goes way up once the term ends. You don't want to be stuck paying 20 or 30%. You really want to knock it out within the 0% time frame.
0: 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Thank you for joining us today. It's 12:53. 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
2: It's a mixed picture, Rob, on Wall Street. As investors eyed new fighting in the Middle East, Dow down 177, S&P gaining just by 36, NASDAQ up 247. And it looks like it's let's all go to the movies, with people spending more than they have in a long time. Domestic box office receipts up 14% from a year ago through May 24th, just before the holiday weekend. Months ahead look great, too. Almost every weekend, major film studios are releasing a new potential blockbuster in cinemas, and analysts at Comscore and Bloomberg Intelligence expect the domestic box office to deliver its best performance this year since 2019. With business at 23 and 53 in the noon business hour from the Bloomberg Newsroom, Denise Pellegrini, News Radio 105.9 WBBM.
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0: It's 12:58, traffic and weather together on the 8th, and here's Brian Peck.
11: We have some moving road work. It's outbound on the Edens, heavy from Lake to Willow. That's in your left lane. 19 minutes going out to Lake Cook, 17 coming back in on the Kennedy, 34 minutes O'Hare into downtown, 27 minutes out to the airport, and the express lanes are closed. They shut them down early for midday maintenance. They will reopen at 1:30 in about 30 minutes from right now, going outbound, of course, when they reopen. I-190 eastbound and westbound looking pretty good. The Eisenhower, 37 in from the Jane Addams, 19 minutes in from Mannheim, 22 back out to Mannheim, 40 minutes out to the Jane Addams. The Stevenson, clear sailing inbound. Outbound a little bit slow, California to Cicero, 21 minutes out to the Tri-State, 29 out to I-355. I-55 in Will County looks good. The Dan Ryan, 16 minutes in, 16 minutes going out. I-57, 15 in and 15 out. Bishop Ford, 13 in, 17 minutes going out. Everything else is moving okay. Next traffic, 108, News Radio, 105.9, WBBM.
0: AccuWeather forecast for the rest of today. Partial sunshine, quite warm, a high of 86, closer to 80. Along the lakefront. 80 right now at O'Hare under partly sunny skies. It's 12:59.
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0: Thanks for joining us for the noon business hour. Be sure to listen to News Radio 105.9 throughout the day at 23 and 53 past the hour as we continue following the news that affects your money. Coming up in the next half hour, a study from the Cook County Treasurer's Office says the bill aimed at keeping the bears in Illinois doesn't have a lot for regular taxpayers.
12: Chicago public school lunchroom workers serve up something spicy at City Hall. Outrage over lack of progress on a new contract.
13: We got a math problem here.
12: I'm political editor Jeff Buckles.
0: Plus, the threat of a major explosion from a damaged chemical tank in Orange County, California, has been averted. More on the way from ABC News. Business markets are mixed. The Dow is down 194 points. ABC News is next. It's 1 o'clock.
14: From ABC News, I'm Chuck Sievertson. Less pressure, less stress, more hope where tens of thousands are evacuated in Orange County, California over the threat of an explosion. The threat of a major blast has been lowered at the damaged toxic chemical tank at a military aircraft factory. Fire Captain Wei Hao Huang.
15: The plan is to continue to have our crews working on the ground just to assess the situation and to continue to work on mitigating what's going on with Tank 1.
14: Crews are responding to a chemical explosion at a pulp and paper mill in Longview, Washington.
16: Longview Fire's Battalion Chief Mike Gorsuch says it happened around 7:30 Pacific time near the Nippon Dynawave Packaging Company.
17: It's a major chemical explosion.
13: there is no threat to the community. The threat's been neutralized.
16: Gorsuch says several people have been hurt. Some injuries are severe. Charlie Harder, ABC News, Seattle.
14: Early voting underway in the South Carolina primaries as state lawmakers debate whether to redraw the congressional map. Democratic Congressman James Clyburn blasting the Republican effort at a news conference today.
17: 43% of the voters should have zero representation. That is a challenge to the goodness of South Carolinians.
14: Clyburn says he'll challenge the process. A three-judge panel in a federal court in Alabama ruled unanimously today that state Republicans are still blocked from using their 2023 congressional map. State Attorney General says they'll appeal to the Supreme Court. The Supreme Court today refused to intervene in a discrimination lawsuit led by former Miami Dolphins head coach Brian Flores, who's black, against the NFL. The case can go to trial. The NFL wanted the dispute handled in arbitration. The suit claims the league was rife with racism regarding its hiring practices when it comes to black coaches. Flores was later joined in the lawsuit by fellow black coaches Steve Wilks and Ray Horton. 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
0: It's 1:03 on Tuesday afternoon, May 26th. Good afternoon. Thanks for joining us. I'm Rob Hart. 82 degrees right now in Chicago under cloudy skies. Going up to 86 today, closer to 80 along the lakefront. Partial sunshine, quite warm, but a cool down is on the way for later in the week. The details in the 5-day forecast coming up at 1:15. Our top local story on News Radio WBBM. As pressure builds on state lawmakers to reach a compromise this week to keep the Bears from moving to Indiana, a new report finds the current proposal in Springfield would save the team millions in property taxes. The details from WBBM's Nancy Hardy.
20: Freezing the assessment of the Bears' property in Arlington Heights and negotiating a payment in lieu of taxes or pilot would save the team $39 million a year, according to an analysis from the Cook County Treasurer. Researcher Andy Grimm tells us they released the report in the last days of the session to help state lawmakers as they decide what incentives to provide the team.
21: That they consider other taxpayers, because what the Bears are saying is they want tax certainty, and I think every taxpayer in Cook County probably wants tax certainty as well.
20: The report lists other developments that stand to benefit from the bill, as they proposed one central project near Soldier Field and a new White Sox stadium, plus five other projects in the Loop and near West Side. The proposals call for half of negotiated payments paid by mega project developers to go to property tax relief. The report says the Bears deal would amount to only $5 a year for Cook County homeowners. Nancy Hardy, News Radio 105.9 WBBM.
0: More than two dozen Chicago aldermen have signed a letter calling on the city's school district to give a raise to its lunchroom workers.
22: The first time that you had a square pizza, where did you get it from?
23: And Southside Alderwoman Jeanette Taylor says CPS lunchroom workers are not getting a square deal from the district after more than a year of negotiation on a new contract.
22: These people should not be going to food pantries and work three and four other jobs because CPS got a budget problem.
23: Lunchroom worker Yuma Garcia says she went to her local food pantry in Humboldt Park so much to help make ends meet, she started volunteering there.
1: We want the board to treat us with quality.
23: Patrick Griffin from Unite Here Local One says food service workers make less than custodians and have staged protests and sit-ins for weeks to turn up the heat.
2: They're prepared to do whatever it's going to take to come to a contract.
23: And a strike, he says, is not off the table. We're at City Hall. 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WBBM.
0: School district leaders have said CPS values its lunchroom workers and is committed to reaching what it calls a fair and sustainable deal. A young boy is dead. Two others are wounded this morning following a drive-by shooting on the south side. Police say just before 8 o'clock this morning, a 17-year-old was outside and a 55-year-old and 61-year-old man were in a car near Racine and Troop. A dark-colored SUV stopped nearby when an unknown person got out and opened fire, police say, hitting all three people before getting back in and then driving away. A 17-year-old was taken to a nearby children's hospital and died from his injuries. The two other victims are currently fighting for their lives. Police say no other injuries have been reported. The investigation is underway. A man from Chicago has been charged in connection with the death of a toddler who fatally shot himself, being the only fatality reported during the long holiday weekend.
20: 31-year-old Johnny Hughes is charged with child endangerment resulting in the death of 2-year-old Jamonte Shaw. Police say he's the boyfriend of the toddler's mother. Shaw somehow got a hold of a gun and shot himself in the head at a home near 104th and Maryland in Chicago's far south side Pullman neighborhood just after 12:30. Sunday afternoon. He was taken to Comer Children's Hospital, where he later died. Hughes also faces several other felony charges and is due in court. Mallory Vorbroker, News Radio 105.9 WBBM.
0: A second Memorial Day weekend teen takeover took over part of DuSable Lakeshore Drive. Now Chicago police are looking for the person or people responsible for shooting three teens during that gathering. It happened just before 10 p.m. last night near 55th and Cornell. Police say an 18-year-old and two 19-year-olds were standing outside when they heard gunfire and realized they had been shot. All three victims were taken to nearby hospitals. They're expected to be okay. The suspect is described as being between 16 and 19 years old, wearing a black sweater with white writing along with a ski mask. It's 108. Traffic and weather together on the 8th. Good afternoon, Neil Fiorito.
4: Hi, good afternoon, Rob. The north suburbs, not too bad of a drive on the Edens on either side. Just a little tight inbound approaching the Kennedy Junction. Kennedy itself inbound about 35 from O'Hare in, 27 off the junction, up on 17 to get to Montrose, 27 to O'Hare. No express lanes. They are closed until 1:30 for midday maintenance. A good ride so far on I-190 either way between the O'Hare terminals and the Kennedy Expressway. You're in good shape. Slow spots on the Eisenhower inbound from Mannheim to First Avenue. 37 in from the Jane Addams Tollway. 19 in from Mannheim. Headed out to Mannheim, 22 and 40 to the Jane Addams. Heavy spots, Cicerone before First Avenue. On the Stevenson inbound, you're okay. Outbound traffic is getting heavy past Damon to Cicero. That's to Midway Airport exit. 14 minutes there, not bad. 23 to the Tri-State, 31 out to 355. In Will County, I-55 wide open either way between the Veterans Tollway and I-80. South side, the Dan Ryan's about 16 either way. I-57 in the clear. Bishop Ford on the way out, some brake lights from 130th to the Steel Bridge to the work zone. DuSable Lakeshore Drive traffic around Chicago Avenue and in spots through Grand Park. On the tollways, nothing major to mention. A little bit of a delay on the Tri-State southbound from Roosevelt down to Ogden through the work zone. That's why we're seeing delays on Route 53 around Algonquin Road in the northwest suburbs. Southwest suburbs, you're clear on I-80 so far. Northwest Indiana, a backup on the Borman westbound from Central to Broadway. Eastbound traffic on 8094 looks pretty good. 65, a lingering delay. Southbound passing 61st Avenue. Crash cleanup on the shoulder. From the Metro Traffic Center, next report, 118, News Radio 105.9, WBBM.
0: AccuWeather forecast for the rest of today. Partial sunshine, quite warm, a high of 86, closer to 80 along the lakefront, going down to 63 tonight with partly cloudy skies. Tomorrow, still warm with periods of sunshine and clouds, a high of 86, holding in the 70s along the lakefront. Temperatures will fall tomorrow afternoon. Right now, we have 82 at O'Hare and Midway under cloudy skies. at the lakefront, 70, and in Lansing, partly sunny, 80, going up to 86. Markets are mixed. The Dow is down 186 points. The NASDAQ is up 255, and the S&P 500 is up 39. It's 110 coming up in 60 seconds. Building bird-friendly skyscrapers.
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0: It's 111. A new exhibit coming to the Chicago Architecture Center next month aims to inspire people to create buildings that are fit for all creatures, great and small.
7: If you have a large window in your home, chances are you've probably seen or heard a bird fly into it at some point.
8: Over a billion birds die every year crashing into glass. The bird population has declined by 30% just since 1970.
7: Architect Jeannie Gang designed Chicago's St. Regis and Aqua Tower, among others. Her latest project is an exhibit at the Chicago Architecture Center called Flyaway City, Architecture for a Flourishing Ecosystem. It explores the issue of bird collisions and what we can do to help stop them.
8: First, learning about birds themselves that come to the city and how amazing they are. Then we talk about like the dangers of glass and then start going into the solutions of both solutions for new buildings but also for retrofitting buildings.
7: Gang says she hopes the exhibit inspires visitors to take action to create healthier urban habitat in their own communities.
8: I hope that they leave here appreciating more about birds in our cities and our environments and become stewards and advocates for making safer cities for, and especially Chicago, safer for birds.
7: Carolina Garibe, News Radio 105.9 WBBM.
0: A Chicago area theme park travels back to the past this week.
24: The sights and sounds of the 70s return to Six Flags Great America this week as the popular Gurney Park celebrates its 50th anniversary. Four of a Kind, Great America's original barbershop quartet, set to make a one-day return on Friday, which also marks the debut of a new legacy museum filled with archived photos, retired signage, and other pieces of memorabilia dating back to the park's 1976 grand opening. Friday will also include other celebratory surprises and a fireworks show. Andy Day, News Radio, 105.9 WBBM.
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0: 115, the 5-day forecast from AccuWeather, sponsored by Four Seasons Heating, Air Conditioning, Plumbing, Sewer, and Electric. And here's meteorologist John Furyk.
10: Partly sunny out there for this afternoon. A lot of high clouds, but still turning out pretty warm. We'll top out at 86 for this afternoon. Definitely cooler, though, at the lakefront. Then partly cloudy tonight, the low 63. Still warm for tomorrow. Sunshine mixing with some clouds up to 86. Again, cooler at the lakefront. And then sunshine, some clouds, breezy and cooler for Thursday. Highs will range from the mid-60s of the lakefront to the upper 70s well inland. And then Friday, sunshine and some clouds, a little bit warmer again. We're up near 80, but closer to 70 at the lakefront. Dry weather continues on Saturday, sunshine and some clouds, breezy, the high up to 75. Right now, lakefront's just 69, but Midway's 82, 80 Downers Grove, O'Hare 82, going up to 86. I'm AccuWeather meteorologist John Furyk.
0: 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When searching for ways to protect your basement, search U.S. waterproofing. It's time for sports, and the White Sox are riding high once again after a 3-1 win over Minnesota yesterday afternoon. It's their seventh straight victory against the Twins behind home runs from Munetaka, Murakami, and Drew Romo. They look to keep it rolling tonight as slight underdogs at 6:40 at Rate Field as Sean Burke takes the mound against Joe Ryan. The Cubs still scuffling, dropping their ninth straight game yesterday. Today, a 2-1 loss to the Pirates. Jordan Wicks returns from elbow inflammation tonight in Pittsburgh. Try to snap that skid. Hear it at 5:40 on 104.3 The Score. At Halas Hall, the Bears are getting ready for tomorrow's voluntary OTAs while their stadium saga officially narrows down to Arlington Heights and Hammond. With Chicago out of the running, the team is waiting to see if the state government passes that mega projects bill before the spring session ends Sunday at midnight. The Bulls coaching search is also heating up, with Cavaliers assistant Johnny Bryant and Heat assistant Chris Quinn emerging as the newest heavy hitters among 11 reported candidates. For the NBA playoffs, the Knicks are resting this afternoon after advancing to their first final since 1999 with a 130-93 sweep over the Cleveland Cavaliers last night. They await the winner of the Western Conference, where the Thunder host the Spurs tonight as 5.5-point favorites in a series tied at 2 games apiece. And the Sky wrap up a late morning practice aiming to bounce back from a 2-game skid. They're still searching for their first home win of the season as they prepare to host the Toronto Tempo tomorrow night. It's 118, traffic and weather together on the 8, sponsored by Great Clips, and here's Neil Fiorito.
4: No delays on the Edens on either side through the north suburbs. A good trip either way. Kennedy Expressway inbound, brake lights from Edens Junction to pass the Wintrust Mural near North Avenue. 30 minutes inbound, you're close to 40 on the way out to O'Hare. The express lanes are closed for midday maintenance. They're set to reopen at 1:30. As always, we will keep you posted on the Eisenhower driving outbound. Heavy in spots from Independence to before First. 22 to Mannheim, 40 to the Jane Addams. You're 37 in. Stevenson just delays on the way out from Damon to Cicero. 26 will get you to the Tri-State. 34 out to 355. Sounds like a new crash on the Dan Ryan outbound at 71st. Multiple vehicles blocking the exit ramp at 75th, and that's why you're backed up from 59th Street. A 20-minute ride out, 20 coming in as well. Appreciate your calls. The WBBM Mercedes-Benz of Hoffman Estates traffic tip line, 855-780 Road. Looking on 57, you're fine there. The Bishop Ford just a little snug outbound through the work zone from 115th to the Steel Bridge. 22 minutes to drive out to 8094. Not bad on DeSable Lake Shore Drive. On the tollways, one standout delay. Tri-State southbound, heavy before 290 to Roosevelt. A crash there in the left lane. Route 53 a little slow in the work zone at Algonquin Road in the northwest suburbs. No complaints in the southwest burbs along I-80. In northwest Indiana, nothing major. 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
0: Accurate, the forecast for the rest of today. Partial sunshine, quite warm, a high of 86, closer to 80 along the lakefront. Then tonight, partly cloudy, a low of 63. Tomorrow, still warm, periods of sunshine and clouds, a high of 86, holding in the 70s along the lakefront. Temperatures will fall in the afternoon. Right now in Chicago, we have 70 degrees at the lakefront. At O'Hare and Midway, cloudy and 82. Plainfield, partly sunny, 83. Markets are mixed. The Dow is down 156 points, NASDAQ up 278, or 1%. The S&P 500 is up 43. It's 120. And our top story this hour, NICOR has released a statement in the wake of a lawsuit filed by the family of a woman who was killed in a house explosion in Wonder Lake. We'll have much more on this story coming up at 1:31. 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Scientists are marveling over the cutest little thing in the sea.
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12: 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If you're talking about different species combined, then it's octopuses. It's never octopi.
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0: 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The best part? 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A $10 donation is suggested, with those funds going to the Six Corners Chamber of Commerce. It's 122 Business News from Bloomberg in 60 seconds.
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0: It's 1:23 Business News. The markets are mixed. The Dow is down 166 points. NASDAQ up 285. The S&P 500 up 44. We'll have more business news from Bloomberg coming up in 60 seconds.
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1: After some positivity in the early going, it's been a mixed picture for stocks for much of the day as investors eye progress in the Middle East, but also watch new fighting. Meantime, some worries about interest rates. Growing number of market observers are saying Treasury Secretary Scott Bessent could face a financial market test due to a steady increase in benchmark Treasury yields. Flush with cash from GLP-1 drug sales, Eli Lilly has agreed to buy three vaccine developers for about $3.8 billion in total, marking the drug maker's re-entry into the infectious disease space. The agreement with Curevo, Limatech Biologics, and the vaccine company give Lilly access to vaccines for shingles, common bacterial pathogens, and Epstein-Barr virus. There's a lot of talk about Ferrari unveiling its first fully electric vehicle, the $640,000 Luce, designed by a former Apple design chief. But it has largely been panned by critics who compare its design to Hondas and Teslas. And Krispy Kreme out with a new batch of donuts inspired by the upcoming He-Man and Masters of the Universe movie. With business at 23 and 53, from the Bloomberg Newsroom, Denise Pellegrini, News Radio 105.9 WBBM.
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4: We have a couple of problems on the roadways. One on the Eisenhower inbound at Independence Boulevard, a crash blocking at least a lane. Traffic starting to jam up from Laramie. 46 in from I-90, 28 in from Mannheim. Up on 25 to Mannheim Road, 43 if you're headed out to I-90. The Dan Ryan outbound, pretty packed in from 59th to 71st. A multi-vehicle crash blocking the exit ramp at 75th. You're 23 out and 18 to drive in. Tollways to Tri-State on the break southbound before the Eisenhower to Roosevelt. That's an accident blocking the left lane. And in northwest Indiana, still a delay hanging around on I-65 if you're southbound. Passing 61st Avenue, crash cleanup there. Everything out of your lanes. Next report coming up at 1:38. 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
0: AccuWeather forecast for the rest of today. Partial sunshine, quite warm, a high of 86, closer to 80 along the lakefront. 82 right now under cloudy skies. Headlines in 45 seconds. It's 1:29.
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0: 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Good afternoon. I'm Rob Hart. 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
7: I'm Mallory Vorbroker. A family devastated by the deadly explosion of their Northwest Illinois home seeks compensation.
8: This is Nancy Hardy. A new state law complicates the potential succession plan for a new mayor in Evanston.
9: This is Terry Keschner. A wrong-way crash in Joliet leaves two drivers hospitalized.
0: A driver is dead after a violent encounter with law enforcement in Northwest Indiana. Business markets are mixed. The Dow is down 189 points. NASDAQ up 276. The S&P 500 is up 42. 82 degrees right now in Chicago. Under cloudy skies, it's 131, topping our news at the half hour. Legal action is being taken following a deadly explosion at a home in the far northwest suburbs last week. The details from WBBM's Mallory Vorbroker.
7: The family of Sandra Patnaud has filed a lawsuit against Nicor Gas, alleging the utility company failed to properly respond to reports of a possible natural gas leak at or near the family's Birch Drive home in Wonder Lake before it exploded on May 17th. The suit details severe and permanent injuries suffered by the husband, who faces extensive ongoing medical treatment and expenses. The fire investigation remains ongoing. The couple's son was also injured in the explosion. That's according to a GoFundMe page created for the family. Nicor says its thoughts are with the family and that it assisted investigators, adding the company determined the explosion was not caused by its facilities. Mallory Vorbroker, News Radio 105.9 WBBM.
0: A suspect is dead, an Indiana State Police trooper being treated for a gunshot wound after an exchange of gunfire during a traffic stop on 8094 overnight. It happened around midnight just east of the Indiana-Illinois state line. The 34-year-old driver allegedly used a handgun to shoot at the trooper, two Lake County Sheriff's deputies, and a Hammond police officer. They returned fire, killing him. ISP Sergeant Glenn Fifield has more on the wounded trooper.
20: He's been on for about 8 years. I know him personally. It'd be in that time frame, so he's not a brand new officer. So he's an experienced officer.
0: He's reported to be in stable condition with a gunshot wound to the chest. The Evanston City Council is scheduled to vote this evening on a plan that would influence who the suburb's next mayor will be. It follows current mayor Daniel Biss's win in the most recent congressional primary.
8: The proposal would have aldermen elect an acting mayor by a two-thirds majority, which is 6 votes instead of the 5 currently required. The rule changes have been under debate for several months after a push from Alderwoman Periel Davis, who's often a critic of Mayor Daniel Biss. Evanston now reports Biss had planned to resign if he wins the general election for the 9th Congressional District in November, and that would trigger a special election. However, a new state law means he would have to vacate the seat in October to prompt the April special election. Nancy Hardy, News Radio 105.9 WBBM.
0: A driver heading in the wrong direction triggered a collision in the southwest suburbs last night that sent two people to the hospital.
11: Here's what happened. A Joliet police officer spotted a gray Honda coupe traveling the wrong way westbound on Jefferson Street near the Will County Courthouse. The officer turned on their squad car's sirens and emergency lights, but the car kept going and accelerated away from the officer into the oncoming traffic lanes. The Honda eventually crashed into a Chevy Equinox near Jefferson and North Central. Joliet police say both drivers were hospitalized in critical but stable condition and streets were shut down in the area. Terry Keschner, News Radio 105.9 WBBM.
0: While President Trump says the framework of a peace agreement is largely done, Iran is not saying much. However, it appears the dismantling of the country's nuclear stockpile remains a major point of contention. More from ABC News White House correspondent Karen Travers.
24: So far, Iran has not publicly agreed to this, and that isn't even an agreement, if they were to announce that, of what would happen with that enriched uranium. And there are questions about what the president wants to see happen to it. But at this point, it's really giving some wiggle room to have a negotiation about these critical issues. And this is really what the administration was looking to do about 2.5 weeks ago.
0: Iran is denouncing the new U.S. strikes as a sign of bad faith, vowing, quote, retaliation. The Russian bombardment of Ukraine shows no sign of slowing down.
10: Russia fired more than 100 drones and 2 ballistic missiles at Ukraine overnight, the Ukrainian Air Force says, as the country's foreign minister notes that Moscow's recent threat to hit Kyiv especially hard from the air has brought nothing new. Meanwhile, French Foreign Ministry spokesman Pascal Comfort says France won't pull its diplomats from Kyiv despite Moscow's warnings. He says it's out of the question. It's a new intimidation from Moscow. We're used to that, but we don't accept that. Targeting civilian infrastructure is a war crime, he told Public Radio France Info. Russia had on Monday urged foreign citizens, including members of diplomatic missions, to leave the Ukraine capital as quickly as possible and told residents to stay clear of military and government facilities, adding that systematic strikes on Kyiv were being prepared. I'm Charles de Ledesma.
0: Traffic, weather, and low gas prices all coming up next. It's 1:36.
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0: 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In Cicero, the Citgo at 31st and Laramie is selling gas for $4.89 a gallon. Des Plaines, the BP on Algonquin and Lee is selling gas for $4.69. It's 1:38. 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And here's Neil Fiorito.
4: The Eisenhower pretty heavy coming inbound from Central to Independence. Had a crash, now gone. Lanes are back open. 50 minutes in from I-90, 28 in from Mannheim. The turnaround trip is 28 to Mannheim and 46 to head out to I-90. The other trouble spot on the Dan Ryan outbound, stop and go traffic from Garfield to 71st. That because of a multi-vehicle crash blocking the exit ramp there. You could exit 75th instead. 25 out, you're 18 to drive in and a little slower in the express lanes. On the tollways, a trouble spot on the Tri-State southbound at Roosevelt. That's a crash in the left lane. Traffic pretty jammed up before the Eisenhower. You have delays on Route 53 through the work zone, either way approaching Algonquin Road. In the northwest suburbs, that is, the southwest suburbs through Joliet along I-80, no complaints. 8094 westbound, heavy in spots from Central over to Kennedy. Back to the expressways along the Edens, no sweat either way. Kennedy Expressway, 32 on either side. The express lanes now open outbound. Hop in. Save yourself about 7 minutes. Stevenson inbound looks all right. Outbound traffic is heavy before Damon to Cicero. 31 to the Tri-State. 39 out to 355. 57's all right to the Bishop Ford. Inbound's fine. Outbound is heavy through the work zone from 130th to the Steel Bridge. A 20-minute ride out to 8094. DuSable Lake Road Drive building either way near Chicago Avenue and through Grant Park. 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
1: The WBBM Active with a forecast. Partly sunny, very warm for the rest of today. We'll top out at 86. Definitely cooler, though, at the lakefront. And partly cloudy tonight, the low 63. Mixture sun and clouds for tomorrow. Still warm up to 86, but again, cooler at the lakefront. And then breezy and cooler for Thursday. Sunshine and some clouds. A high up to 72, but the lakefront no higher than the mid-60s. Right now, lakefront 69, midway 82. 80, Valparaiso, O'Hare 82, going up to 86. I'm AccuWeather meteorologist John Furyk.
0: Markets are mixed. The Dow is down 175 points. NASDAQ up 268, or about 1%. The S&P 500 is up 40 points. It's 141, a weekend crash, and the community of Moments claimed two lives, including that of a Kankakee Sheriff's Office corrections officer.
2: Police say around 2 a.m. Sunday, a car hit a tree near Maple and Washington Streets. Officer Luis Barrera was a passenger in the car. He died at the scene, along with another passenger, whose name has not yet been released by authorities. Two other people in the car were taken to a hospital in critical condition. One of them had to be airlifted from the scene. The Kankakee Sheriff's Office says Barrera had been with their department since February of 2025. In a statement, Sheriff Mike Downey called his death a tremendous loss for the agency and all who knew Officer Barrera. My Martinez, News Radio 105.9 WBBM.
0: Pope Leo has issued a plea to the world to not forget about humanity in the age of technology. Here's ABC Foreign correspondent Tom Sufi Burridge.
14: In his first ever papal encyclical, the Pope recognizing AI's power to heal, connect, and educate, but underlining the need to protect human dignity in an age when technology threatens to replace so many jobs and change the way we live.
15: Artificial intelligence now demands to be disarmed, freed from logics that turn it into an instrument of domination, exclusion, and death.
14: The Pope joined on stage by Chris Olar, co-founder of AI company Anthropic, who has been calling for the same regulations for years.
0: The document's release has been eagerly awaited ever since the first U.S.-born Pope announced days after his election that he considers AI to be the biggest challenge facing humanity today. It's 142.
16: One era ends.
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0: When you gotta go, when you gotta go, and that applies to professional tennis players during the French Open. Arthur G pleading with the chair umpire for a bathroom break during his French Open debut, saying he couldn't move and was about to go on the court. The umpire allowed the break, even though they're only typically permitted in between sets. While his opponents protested the bathroom break, the umpire allowed it on the

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1: This week has to pass the so-called mega projects bill before the session adjourns midnight on Sunday. The Bulls are casting a wide net for their next head coach, recently bringing in high-profile assistants Johnny Bryant of Cleveland and Chris Quinn of Miami to round out a reported 11-man candidate list. The Knicks are back in the NBA Finals for the first time since 1999. They swept Cleveland last night behind series MVP Jalen Brunson. The Knicks now can rest up and watch tonight's pivotal Game 5 between the Spurs and Thunder, who are knotted up at two games apiece in the Western Conference. It's 1:48, traffic and weather together on the 8th, sponsored by Volo Museum, and here's Neil Fiorito.
2: We have some heavy traffic in Elmhurst this afternoon on the Tri-State Southbound before the Eisenhower down to Roosevelt. That's a crash in the left lane. All the other tollways are A-OK. Route 53, a little slow in the work zone around Algonquin Road in the northwest suburbs. You're driving the southwest suburbs, not bad. A little bit of a slowdown for you driving 80 west, passing Briggs to Larkin. Once you get past that, you're good. There's a lot of construction in that area as well. Northwest Indiana, just a delay on 8094 westbound in spots between Central and Kennedy, and a little slow in the work zone on 94 westbound around US 421 in Michigan City. Expressways to Eden's fine on both sides. Kennedy 32 either way, and you'll save about 7 minutes in the express lanes on the way out. Eisenhower out a half hour to Mannheim, 48 to the Jane Addams and 48 in. On the Stevenson, no issues coming inbound. Outbound is heavy before Damon to Cicero, 31 to the Tri-State, 39 to head out toward Bolingbrook and I-355. Southside Expressways, a Dan Ryan outbound, still heavy from 51st to 71st. Earlier crash we had there, gone. A 23-minute ride to the split, 20 minutes in. 57, you're doing okay. Bishop Ford on the way out now, 20 to 80-94 as you fight to get through the struggles with the ongoing construction between 130th and the Steel Bridge, where you're down to two lanes. DuSable Lakeshore Drive traffic either way through Grand Park and on both sides of Chicago Avenue. 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
1: AccuWeather forecast for the rest of today. Partial sunshine, quite warm, a high of 86, closer to 80 along the lakefront. Then tonight, partly cloudy and a low of 63. Tomorrow, still warm, periods of sunshine and clouds, a high of 86, holding in the 70s along the lakefront. Temperatures will fall in the afternoon. 82 at O'Hare and Midway, under cloudy sky. 70 at the lakefront, Plainfield, partly sunny, 83. Markets are mixed. The Dow is down 192 points. The NASDAQ is up 253, and the S&P 500 is up 37. It's 1:51.
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4: Data shows ICE raids inflicted lasting damage on American small businesses. In Charlotte, North Carolina, the Department of Homeland Security launched Operation Charlotte's Web November 15th of last year. Part of President Trump's crackdown on illegal immigration, Manilow's Bakery, like many other neighboring businesses, closed early and stayed shuttered for a week, which, according to its owner, resulted in about $64,000 in lost sales and wasted supplies. The owner, Manuel Betancourt, says sales have not bounced back completely, causing him to lay off six of his 40 employees. For the first time in its almost three-decade history, the bakery is operating in the red. Data from Placer Labs, a company that aggregates location signals from cell phones, reveals a significant slowdown in foot traffic for almost 20 of those area businesses during and in the 5 months after the raids. With the Bloomberg Small Business Report, John Tucker, News Radio, 105.9 WBBM.
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4: It's 1:53 business news. The markets are mixed. The Dow is down 181 points. The NASDAQ up 258. The S&P 500 is up 39. Now from Bloomberg, here's Denise Pellegrini.
5: Rob, investors on Wall Street are trying to sort through all the headlines indicating progress in diplomacy and ending the fighting in the Middle East, but at the same time looking at more reports of new fighting on several fronts today, including in Lebanon and elsewhere. Sources say the Trump administration is set to allow Volvo Car to continue operating in the U.S. That's after a ban on connected vehicles and related tech from China takes effect. The administration and Volvo have reached an agreement to address national security concerns and spare the manufacturer from the ban aimed at Chinese car makers. The move would allow Volvo to avoid the ban that takes effect starting with 2027 model year vehicles, and the company's Chinese ownership had raised questions about how it would be affected by the policy. In the U.S., North American box office receipts all from a year ago. And the months ahead look great for movie theaters as well. Analysts at Comscore and Bloomberg Intelligence say could be the best year for movie tickets since before the pandemic. And the honey market is in the sweet spot. Americans bought $1.6 billion worth of honey in the last year, up 10% from a year ago, as people eye healthier food, but production is at an all-time low, and the craze is triggering a massive flow of imports. With business at 23 and 53, from the Bloomberg Newsroom, Denise Pellegrini, News Radio 105.9 WBBM.
4: It's 1:55. I need the whole stadium. The American Music Awards in Las Vegas last night. That's BTS, who took home the trophy for Artist of the Year. Sabrina Carpenter took home Best Album honors for Man's Best Friend. New Artist of the Year went to Cat's Eye, while Golden from K-pop Demon Hunters was saluted as Song of the Year. Crash delays in the tri-state, traffic and weather together coming up next.
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4: It's 1:58, traffic and weather together on the 8s, and here's Neil Fiorito.
12: Some delays in the west suburbs on the tri-state for you. Southbound before 290 down to Roosevelt, the crash in the left lane. All the other tollways are rolling along fine. The northwest suburbs, your ongoing roadwork delays on Route 53 on either side of Algonquin Road. Southwest suburbs, a backup in the work zone, 80 west past Briggs to Larkin. Northwest Indiana traffic on 8094 westbound in spots from Central to Kennedy, and a delay on I-94 in the work zone westbound passing US 421 in Michigan City where the left lane is closed. Area expressways, you're all good on the Edens in both directions. Kennedy out 34 to the airport. Hop in the express lanes to save about 3 from downtown out to the Edens. Coming in on the Kennedy, about 35 as well. Eisenhower out 35 to Mannheim. 53 to the Jane Addams. You're 46 in. On the Stevenson inbound, traffic is still light but heavy on the way out from Damon to Cicero. 41 will get you out to 355. Next report, 208, News Radio 105.9, WBBM.
4: Accurate with the forecast for the rest of the afternoon. Partial sunshine, quite warm, a high of 86. No higher than the 70s along the lakefront. It's 1:59.
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13: This is Nancy Hardy. A new report tallies how many millions the Bears would save in property taxes under a proposal in Springfield to keep the team in Illinois.
4: The implosion of a chemical tank at a pulp and paper mill in Washington State killed an undisclosed number of people. Local authorities and company officials confirmed. More on the way from ABC News. Sports, the Cubs are in Pittsburgh. The White Sox host the Twins. Business, the markets are mixed. The Dow down 195 points. NASDAQ up 234. The S&P 500 up 35. 82 degrees right now. ABC News is next. It's 2 o'clock.
14: From ABC News, I'm Chuck Sievertson. It's not over yet for tens of thousands of people evacuated in Orange County, California, over the threat of a chemical explosion at a military aircraft factory. Fire officials say they've cooled it down.
15: Orange County firefighters say after pressure escaped the tank through a crack in the top, the threat of a catastrophic explosion went away. Still, there are concerns a chemical inside the tank could catch fire or leak. Orange County Fire Captain Wei Hao Wang.
16: So the threat, it has been greatly reduced.
15: As a chemical known as MMA cools, it should harden into a solid. Once it is confirmed it has fully hardened and is no longer a threat, remaining evacuation orders will be lifted. Alex Stone, ABC News.
14: Fire officials at a chemical explosion at pulp and paper mill in Longview, Washington today say there are several injuries and more than one death. Mike Gorsuch, Longview Fire Battalion Chief.
17: They had an explosion or implosion of a hazmat tank. All of the calls, the initial call came out as chemical burns.
14: Federal judge today granted former FBI Director James Comey's request to delay his criminal trial until October. Comey's accused of threatening to kill President Trump by posting a photo of seashells on social media that spelled out the numbers 8647. Early voting underway in the South Carolina primaries as state lawmakers debate whether to redraw the congressional map. Democratic Congressman James Clyburn blasting the Republican effort at a news conference today.
18: Nothing has made me more incensed than to see this kind of imposition on the people of South Carolina. The people who drew that map don't live in South Carolina.
14: Clyburn says he'll challenge the process. It's a special Republican runoff U.S. Senate election today in Texas. Longtime incumbent John Cornyn facing Ken Paxton. 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
4: It's 2:03 on Tuesday afternoon, May 26th. Good afternoon. Thanks for joining us. I'm Rob Hart. 83 degrees right now in Chicago under cloudy skies. Going up to 86, but temperatures will stay in the 70s along the lakefront. More of the same for tomorrow, but a cool down is on the way starting tomorrow afternoon. The details in the five-day forecast coming up at 2:15. Also have two crashes affecting the tri-state. Tell you about that in traffic coming up in 5 minutes. Our top local story on News Radio WBBM. Illinois Governor J.B. Pritzker says he's open to putting off a planned increase in estate tax on gasoline, but says it's up to lawmakers to bring it to his desk. The story from WBBM political editor Jeff Buckles.
20: The governor may not do much driving these days, but he knows how much gasoline costs.
21: Donald Trump has added about $1.50 a gallon to every gallon of gas that you fill your tank with.
20: Through the war in Iran, he says. And in Illinois, those prices are set to go up more on July 1st.
22: The state excise tax will automatically go up to 49.6 cents.
20: Patrick DeHaan from GasBuddy.com says that's an increase of less than a penny and a half a gallon. That doesn't sound like a lot, but it could mean millions of dollars for road improvements. The governor says he's open to putting off that increase, but it's not his call.
21: We could make some sort of pause, but I think that's something the legislature is going to consider over the coming week.
20: Republicans in Springfield want to suspend the entire sales tax on gasoline. That could be a savings of 20 cents a gallon. There's been no movement on that at the Capitol. Indiana's governor has already suspended his state's gas tax twice. Jeff Buckles, News Radio 105.9. WBBM.
4: The clock is winding down to pass a bill to keep the Bears in Illinois before state lawmakers are scheduled to adjourn on Sunday. Now, a new analysis says the proposal would mean the team would save $39 million a year in property taxes.
13: A new report from Cook County Treasurer Maria Pappas says the bill would eliminate sales taxes on construction materials at mega projects and create new districts that would freeze property taxes for up to 40 years. Researcher Andy Grimm says it would allow more borrowing through municipal bonds without delivering much relief to homeowners.
23: It's generating more economic activity, more sales tax, but all that sales tax is going to pay bonds that helped build the mega project. Again, we want to make sure that taxpayers are being protected and that we all benefit from these mega projects.
13: Separately, the Bears want $855 million in public funds for infrastructure improvements around the old racetrack. The review also compares how much other businesses pay in property taxes each year, with the Cubs at $14 million, Old Orchard Mall at $17 million, and the United Center at $10 million. Nancy Hardy, News Radio 105.9 WBBM.
4: Mayor Brandon Johnson is announcing the launch of the Interconnected Chicago Strategy. It's all designed to curb hate crimes across the city. There's three clear goals. First, they want to form the Jewish Engagement Council, which brings together leaders from the city's Jewish communities. Then they would establish the Interconnected Chicago Council, which would serve as the city's intercommunity coordinating body. And then finally, it would establish the Office of Equity and Racial Justice, which will hold meetings to determine what can be done internally to curb or better respond to hate crimes. A mother's boyfriend is being connected to the gun allegedly used by a toddler to shoot himself in the head.
0: 2-year-old Jamonte Shaw was killed when he found a gun and accidentally shot himself in the head Sunday afternoon in a home in Pullman. Police have arrested and charged 31-year-old Johnny Hughes of Chicago. He is the boyfriend of the child's mother. Hughes has been charged with child endangerment resulting in death, possession of a firearm as a repeat felon, aggravated unlawful possession of a weapon, and unlawful use of a weapon. Mallory Vorbroker, News Radio 105.9 WBBM.
4: Charges have come down for the teenager accused of hitting 5 Chicago police officers with a car over the weekend. Rashad Johnson is facing multiple felony charges stemming from the incident on Sunday, along with attempted murder. This comes after police were trying to help disperse another large gathering of young people near the intersection of Roosevelt and Loomis. Johnson allegedly drove up on a curb, struck a pole, then a fence, and hit the Chicago police squad car. 5 officers were injured. They currently remain in fair condition. It's 2:08. Traffic and weather together on the 8th. And here's Neil Fiorito.
12: All right, some delays on the tri-state, Rob. On the southbound side from the Grand Avenue curve down to Roosevelt, that's a crash getting cleaned up out of your lanes now. It looks like everything's on the shoulder. Northbound traffic getting heavy approaching the Jane Addams Tollway. That's a crash on the exit ramp to head westbound along I-90. If you're driving in the northwest suburbs of the delay you're used to seeing on Route 53, either way at Algonquin Road, that through the long-term work zone. Delays in the southwest suburbs, not on 80 eastbound, but westbound traffic before Briggs to Larkin. In northwest Indiana, 8094, a backup westbound through Gary, and a backup on I-94 westbound through Michigan City at US 421, right in that area through the long-term work zone in the left lane. Expressways, you are good in the north suburbs along the Eden so far. Kennedy out 15 to Montrose, 33 to the airport, about 35 to drive in. A bit of a delay on I-190 leaving the O'Hare terminals eastbound, past Bessie Coleman to the tri-state ramp. Eisenhower building on the way out from the Jane Byrne interchange, and before First Avenue, past that, you're okay. 38 to Mannheim, 56 to the Jane Addams Tollway, coming in 42 from I-90 and 18 to drive in for Mannheim. Stevenson out now, 24 to the Midway Airport exit. That's Cicero Avenue. 33 to the Tri-State. 41 will get you to 355. You're about a half hour in. South side, the Dan Ryan up to 25 outbound, 20 minutes inbound. No sign of delays on I-57. Bishop Ford stop and go outbound past 115 to the Steel Bridge through the long-term work zone where you're down to 2 lanes until December at least. 23 minutes to drive out to 8094. On DeSable Lakeshore Drive, you're starting to get a little more traffic through Grant Park and near the stoplight at Chicago Avenue. From the Metro Traffic Center, next report, 218, News Radio 105.9 WBBM.
4: AccuWeather forecast for the rest of the afternoon. Partial sunshine, quite warm, a high of 86, but 70s along the lakefront. Then tonight, partly cloudy and a low of 63. Tomorrow, still warm with periods of sunshine and clouds. A high of 86, but once again, temperatures in the 70s along the lakefront before taking a tumble in the afternoon. Right now, we have 83 at O'Hare, 82 at Midway, 70 at the lakefront. Naperville, we have partly sunny skies, 85 degrees. Markets are mixed. The Dow is down 209 points, NASDAQ up 257, and the S&P 500 is up 38. It's 210.
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4: It's 2'11", he's tiny, blue, and scientists say he's rarely been seen before.
1: Nearly 6,000 feet deep in the Pacific Ocean, in the area of the Galapagos Islands off the coast of Ecuador, a deep-sea expedition spotted a tiny blue octopus that can fit in the palm of your hand. Janet Voigt is a curator of invertebrates at Chicago's Field Museum. She says octopuses are amazing.
6: The more you get to know about them, the more enchanting they become.
1: And this little blue octopus is a lovely little creature and a teacher.
6: The take-home message to me that I like to get across to people is that this is really cool. This is an octopus that's hardly ever been seen before. But all around it, there's other animals that we don't know exist. And it's just the tip of the iceberg because the deep sea is so poorly explored.
1: You can see the photo of this tiny blue octopus on our website, WBBMNewsRadio.com. 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
4: From underwater to the sky, the Chicago Architecture Center opening a new exhibit that explores the issue of bird collisions with big buildings.
7: More than 1 billion birds die each year in the United States due to collisions with building glass. It's an issue that architect Jeannie Gang says is directly related to architecture. It's also the focus of the Chicago Architecture Center's upcoming exhibit titled Flyway City, Architecture for a Flourishing Ecosystem.
8: Architecture and nature and cities is really interconnected, and CAC has such an audience of people who are interested in architecture that I thought that it would really be interesting for people to learn more about this issue.
7: Gang says the exhibit features architectural models of examples of collision-proof buildings and offers ways for people to save birds from colliding with glass at their own homes. She says it's an issue we should all care about.
8: Birds, they eat insects, they are pollinators, they have a very strong role in our overall ecosystem health. They do play an important role in our ecology, but they're also culturally important, I think, to humans, and we tried to bring that out in the exhibit as well.
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4: 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And here's meteorologist John Furyk.
29: A fair amount of high clouds out there this afternoon, but it's a pretty warm afternoon. We'll top out at 86, definitely cooler than that, though, at the lakefront, no higher than the 70s. Then tonight, partly cloudy, we're down to 63. Tomorrow, warm again, sunshine mixed with some clouds up to 86. Again, a little bit cooler at the lakefront. Temperatures will actually fall in the afternoon closer to the lake. And then sunshine and some clouds for Thursday, breezy and cooler, high 72. And lakefront probably doesn't get out of the mid-60s. And then Friday, partly sunny, a little bit warmer again. We're up near 80. Dry weather continues into the weekend, partly sunny, breezy Saturday, the high 75. We're now lakefront 69, midway 82, 81, Warrenville, O'Hare 83, going up to 86. I'm AccuWeather meteorologist John Feerick.
4: 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It's time for sports, and the Cubs are in Pittsburgh tonight, hoping to avoid a 10th straight loss. The details from Rick Gregg.
9: The offense went from not hitting with runners in scoring position to just not getting runners into scoring position, at least yesterday in Pittsburgh.
11: We've got to create scoring opportunities. We didn't create any scoring opportunities. Certainly none to, like, get an inning started. And that's not going to win you games.
9: Any team can have an off day, but over the last 15 days, Craig Counsell's Cubs are collectively batting just .183. Their slugging percentage just .285, both easily worst in the majors. Cubs are still walking, but that's about it. And until that changes, they're stuck. Covering the Cubs, Rick Gregg, News Radio 105.9 WBBM.
4: Cubs and Pirates get underway at 5:40. Hear the game on 104.3. The score, the White Sox still riding high after yesterday's 3-1 win over Minnesota in front of 30,000 fans at Guaranteed Rate Field, marking their seventh straight victory against the Twins behind home runs from Munetaka Murakami and Drew Romo. Correction, that's Rate Field these days. They look to keep it rolling as slight underdogs tonight at 6:40 as Sean Burke takes the mound against Joe Ryan. Over at Halas Hall, the Bears are preparing for tomorrow's voluntary OTAs while the stadium saga officially narrows it down to Arlington Heights and Hammond with Chicago out of the running. The team is anxiously waiting to see if the state government passes a crucial mega projects bill before the spring session ends Sunday at midnight. The Knicks back in the NBA Finals for the first time since 1999. They await the winner of the Oklahoma City Thunder San Antonio Spurs series in the Western Conference Finals. It's 218, traffic and weather together on the 8s, and here's Neil Fiorito, sponsored by U.S. Waterproofing.
12: All right, Rob, we're going to start on the Dan Ryan. Some delays outbound. About 30 minutes to the split, we had a crash at Garfield. It sounds like everything's been cleared away. Appreciate the call here, Jackie. The WBBM Mercedes-Benz of Hoffman Estates traffic tip line, 855-780-ROAD. 20 minutes in on the Dan Ryan, 57's okay. Bishop Ford heavy in the work zone outbound from 115th to Dalton Avenue. 25 will get you to 8094. Dusable Lakeshore Drive traffic through Grand Park and on either side near Chicago Avenue getting to the stoplight. A couple of crashes gone on the tri-state, one northbound at the Jane Addams, the other one southbound at Roosevelt. Through the work zone, Route 53 getting heavy right around Algonquin Road. Delays in the southwest suburbs, 80 West before Briggs to Larkin. A backup in northwest Indiana through Gary on 8094 westbound and a delay on 94 westbound right around U.S. 421 in Michigan City through the work zone there. On the expressways, the Edens Building inbound at the junction. Kennedy inbound, brake lights before Central, the Pastor Wintrust Mural near North Avenue and into the Jane Byrne Interchange about 40 minutes in, 36 out. Eisenhower outbound, now 38 to Mannheim, 56 to the Jane Addams, you're 42 in. Stevenson out, 42 to the Tri-State, 50 to the Veterans Tollway, 30 inbound. 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
4: AccuWeather forecast for the rest of the afternoon. Partial sunshine, quite warm, a high of 86, no higher than the 70s along the lakefront. Then tonight, partly cloudy, a low of 63. Tomorrow, still warm with periods of sunshine and clouds, a high of 86, no higher than the 70s along the lakefront, where temperatures will fall tomorrow afternoon. 83 right now at O'Hare, 82 at Midway, 70 at the lakefront, and in Plainfield, cloudy, 83. Markets are mixed. The Dow is down 194 points, NASDAQ up 266, and the S&P 500 is up 39. It's 220. And our top story this hour, an Indiana State Trooper is recovering this afternoon after a suspect was shot and killed after a routine traffic stop in Hammond turned violent. We'll have much more on this story coming up at 2:31. A legendary Southside deli cleaning up broken glass after a break-in last night.
14: Two people broke the front glass window of Manny's Deli on South Jefferson Street. It was early in the morning. Some employees were there and say they saw someone with a hammer run into a white sedan. Police say nothing was taken from the restaurant. No injuries were reported, and Manny's is serving up deli sandwiches as normal. There's no closures. Police are trying to find whoever broke the window. Cisco Cotto, News Radio 105.9 WBBM.
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17: It remains a mixed picture for stocks, Rob, as investors eye possible progress on Mideast diplomacy and also the passage of some ships through the Strait of Hormuz on the one hand, but also there are those multiple reports of new fighting in the Middle East on the other. Dow down 184 points. Chicago-based McDonald's among those weighing on the Dow. S&P 500, though, it's up 40. NASDAQ up 268. Volvo Car says it's reached an agreement with the U.S. to allow the automaker to avoid a U.S. ban on connected vehicles tied to China. The company is majority Chinese-owned. And home prices in the U.S. rose 0.7% March, year over year, according to the S&P Cotility Case-Shiller Home Price Index. That's a little lower than the increase in February. Chicago, though, is a huge standout. Chicago prices on homes up 6.1% year on year. With business at 23 and 53, live from Bloomberg Newsroom, Denise Pellegrini, News Radio 105.9 WBBM.
4: Have a medical emergency at southbound I-55 in Will County. The details in traffic and weather together coming up next. It's 2:25.
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12: All right, Rob, a lot going on. We're going to start on the Eisenhower outbound past Harlem. A multi-vehicle crash there in the center lane. That's why you're stop and go from the Jane Burton Interchange, and that's why it's 45 just to get to Mannheim. Hey, David, we appreciate the call. The WBBM Mercedes-Benz of Hoffman Estates traffic tip line, 855-780 Road. And then we heard from Mike on I-55. Southbound traffic really heavy from the Veterans Tollway to Joliet Road. That's a medical emergency in the right lane involving a red truck. That's why you have a gaper's delay northbound, a lot to see near Joliet Road. The other problem we have is in Joliet. It looks like a new crash on I-80 westbound. Right around Richards, blocking at least a lane. Traffic is getting really heavy past US 30. And also some delays in northwest Indiana. I-65 south from 8094 to Pass Ridge. A crash on the right shoulder. Your next traffic report coming up at 2:38, News Radio 105.9 WBBM.
4: AccuWeather forecast for the rest of the afternoon. Partial sunshine, quite warm, a high of 86, no higher than the 70s along the lakefront. 83 at O'Hare, 82 at Midway, 70 at the lakefront. Headlines in 45 seconds. It's 2:29.
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22: It's 2:30. Good afternoon. I'm Rob Hart. 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
1: I'm Mallory Vorbroker. An Indiana State Police trooper is in the hospital after a routine traffic stop turns deadly.
22: Chicago aldermen are calling on CPS to give a raise to lunchroom workers. Officers break up a so-called teen takeover at 57th Street Beach on Monday night, plus a chemical explosion in Washington State leads to several injuries. Business, the markets are mixed. The Dow is down 188 points. The NASDAQ is up 276. And the S&P 500 up 41. 83 degrees right now at O'Hare under cloudy skies. It's 2:31, topping our news at the half hour. A suspect is dead. An Indiana State Trooper is injured in a shooting on a highway in Hammond early this morning. The details from WBBM's Mallory Vorbroker.
1: The exchange of gunfire happened on Interstate 8094 near the Indianapolis Boulevard exit just east of the state line around midnight. Indiana State Police Sergeant Glenn Fifield says the incident started with an Indiana State trooper performing a routine traffic stop.
3: The trooper requested additional units to immediately respond to his traffic stop location as he had two occupants of the vehicle at gunpoint. Officers from the Hammond and Lake County Sheriff's Department both initially responded and were first to arrive at the scene.
1: That's when the 34-year-old driver from Gary, Indiana, pulled out a handgun and shots were fired.
3: The suspect was shot and died at the scene. Our trooper sustained a gunshot wound to the chest. An officer with the Hammond Police Department transported our trooper to Munster Community Hospital. He is being transferred to the University of Chicago Hospital for surgery, and he is in stable condition.
1: Sergeant Fifield says a 34-year-old woman, also from Gary, Indiana, was taken into custody and is currently being held as the investigation continues. Mallory Vorbroker, News Radio, 105.9 WBBM.
22: The people who serve breakfast and lunch to hundreds of thousands of Chicago public school students say the district's been serving them crumbs for too long, and the city's aldermen are now joining their fight for a new contract.
7: We love our student, but we cannot continue like this.
8: Kimberly Pearson's been a lunchroom worker for 3 decades. She and some of her colleagues came here to thank more than 28 aldermen who signed a letter calling on the district to agree to a new contract after more than a year of negotiation. Patrick Griffin is with Unite Here Local One.
9: An average CPS lunchroom worker makes $23,000 per year, which is $22,000 less than a custodian.
8: Southside Alderwoman Jeanette Taylor signed the letter.
10: These are the same people that fed our kids during COVID. You remember that?
8: Union leaders say they're in mediation now, and they say a strike is not off the table. We're at City Hall, Jeff Buckles, News Radio 105.9 WBBM.
22: Chicago police were busy last night trying to quell a large teen gathering near the 57th Street Beach on the south side.
11: The crowd of about 1,000 people prompted the closure of part of DuSable Lakeshore Drive at around 9 p.m. Some teens jumped on top of cars while a few threw items. Police have not released any reports of arrests, but video from the scene shows officers detaining a few young people. As the crowd was dwindling at around 10 p.m., there was a shooting a few blocks away. Police say three young men were wounded. Wounded near 55th and Cornell. It's not clear if that was connected to the teen takeover. They were in good condition. Nancy Hardy, News Radio, 105.9 WBBM.
22: A motorcyclist is facing multiple felony charges, including aggravated unlawful possession of a firearm and aggravated assault of a peace officer. Prosecutors accused 26-year-old Dhruv Patel of pulling a gun on Hoffman Estates police officers during a traffic stop earlier this month. The Daily Herald reports Patel was driving his motorcycle on a public road with no valid registration and with a suspended license on May 14th. As officers attempted to arrest him, they said he pulled a handgun from his sweater and attempted to point it at officers. He's due back in court this afternoon. A chemical tank ruptured at a facility in Washington State, resulting in at least 10 people injured and some fatalities.
14: Longview Fire's Battalion Chief Mike Gorsuch says it happened around 7:30 Pacific time near the Nippon Dynawave Packaging Company.
15: It's a major chemical explosion. There is no threat to the community. The threat's been neutralized.
14: Gorsuch says several people have been hurt. Some injuries are severe. Charlie Harger, ABC News, Seattle.
22: President Trump has been urging U.S. negotiators to take their time amid a possible peace deal with Iran, but also says the framework of a deal is largely done. ABC's Karen Travers says largely done is an optimistic take on the status of the talks.
17: We don't see another date certain from the president. Iran has until this time. Iran has this window in order to make a deal. He has put deadlines in the past only to see them come and go. And now at this point, it is not clear hear if there is a idea in the president's mind of when this has to get done by.
4: However, Iran has denounced the most recent U.S. strike as a sign of bad faith, a move the U.S. military characterized as defensive. The degree of optimism or pessimism Americans feel about the economy has taken a hit.
0: U.S. consumer confidence has declined as gas prices stay high and inflation remains elevated. That's a sharp contrast to rising stock prices that have neared record levels. The Conference Board's Consumer Confidence Index has dropped nearly a point this month to 93. That's the first decline after 3 months of gains. Gas prices have soared to a national average of about $4.50 a gallon. Polls show Americans have soured on President Trump's economic policies, potentially causing problems for Republicans heading into the midterm elections. I'm Mike Hempen.
4: It's 2:36, traffic, weather, and low gas prices coming up.
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4: 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West Lawn on the southwest side, the S&K at 63rd in Sacramento, selling gas for $4.87 a gallon. Allsip, the Marathon at 111th and Avon, selling gas for $4.76. 2:38, traffic and weather together on the 8s, and here's Neil Fiorito.
12: On the Eisenhower, brake lights outbound from the Jane Byrne Interchange to past Harlem Avenue. You have a crash involving multiple vehicles there. The center lane is blocked, 45 to Mannheim, an hour 3 to the Jane Addams Tollway. Metro wants to remind you to avoid these tough delays to and from the west suburbs. Pick up a train, the UP West Line available out of Maywood. On the Eisenhower end, you're at 52 from I-90, 27 in for Mannheim. A trouble spot in Will County on I-55 southbound passing Joliet Road. That's a medical emergency involving a red truck. The right lane is closed. That's why you're really heavy from 355 with a gapers delay coming northbound. Tollways, the tri-state on the break southbound from Toohey down to the Jane Addams. Crash on the exit ramp to head westbound on I-90, and then a delay from the Bensonville Bridge to Ogden and I-80 to past Halstead. Looking at a delay on I-80 itself here in Joliet westbound, US 30 to Richards. Looks like an accident blocking at least a lane there. Northwest Indiana traffic on 8094 West in spots from I-65 over to Kennedy, and heavy in the work zone on I-94 westbound passing US 421, Michigan City. That's long-term work in your left lane. I-65 a little tight southbound around Ridge. Crash moved to the right shoulder. Next report, 2:48, News Radio 105.9 WBBM.
25: The WBBM active with the forecast. Sunshine mixing with some clouds out there the rest of the afternoon. A lot of high clouds. Pretty warm, though, up to 86, cooler at the lakefront. Then partly cloudy tonight, down to 63. Sunshine and some clouds for tomorrow. Still warm, up to 86, but no higher than the 70s at the lakefront, where temperatures will likely fall back through the 60s in the afternoon, and then breezy and cool Thursday, partly sunny, a high 72. Right now, Lakefront 69, Midway 82, 81 Munster, O'Hare 83, going up to 86. I'm AccuWeather meteorologist John Fearick.
4: Markets are mixed. The Dow is down 118 points. NASDAQ is up 300, and the S&P 500 is up 46. It's 2:40. Police in Sturtevant, Wisconsin are investigating after a mom says her teenage daughter was beaten at a quinceanera over the weekend.
11: Social media video shows a fight breaking out at the party held at Fountain Banquet Hall. According to the mom, her 14-year-old daughter was attacked and tased before security broke it up. The party had reportedly gotten out of control due to an open invite circling social media. Around 8:45 that night, the venue posted on social media that it would not be letting anyone else in. At one point, the police showed up, but fights broke out after they left. That mom says she is pressing charges. Carolina Garibe, News Radio 105.9 WBBM.
4: Chicago has 50 wards, and how those ward boundaries are drawn, how they're determined, could change under a proposal that's now on the table at City Hall. Aldermen are considering a plan that would appoint an independent commission after every U.S. Census to redraw the city's political map through a completely public process. Ryan Tolley from the election reform group Change Illinois helped draft it. He says the city's nonpartisan elections give the city a unique ability to change how it thinks about setting political boundaries.
1: We also see that as an opportunity for somewhere where you don't have the Democrats or Republicans to go, okay, what does a nonpartisan, non-political process look like? And it could be a model to be used at the state level, at the federal level.
4: The remap proposal was introduced last week. While the threat for a major explosion from a damaged chemical tank has been averted, officials in Orange County, California say the crisis is not over. However, there's some good news for nearby neighbors. They're allowed to go home. ABC's Alex Stone shares when the rest of the residents can return to their homes.
3: Hopefully later on tonight, the 16,000, it was 50,000 last night because of the threat of what they call a blevy, but a large-scale explosion now gone, that's not going to go on, that they hope to be able to get the number down from the 16,000 it's at right now to nobody, possibly later on tonight.
4: However, there's still a chance for a smaller blast or a fire at the GKN Aerospace Transparency Systems plant. It's 2:42.
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4: Come to school with anything but a car. That was the rule many soon-to-be graduates had to follow on Tractor Day, which is a celebration at Airport High School that dates back to the 80s in Michigan. Students drive up in their tractors, ATVs, golf carts, and more to celebrate not only going off to college, but also the area's agricultural heritage. WBBM News Time 2:46. It's time for sports, and the Bears are back to work again this week at Hallis Hall. The story from Rick Gregg.
6: Caleb Williams had a banner first season under Ben Johnson, but at this point 1 year ago, things behind the scenes weren't quite as smooth as they would become. So says Bears QB coach JT Barrett.
8: I think there was a time last year, definitely early on, everybody in the room, not just Caleb, but there was definitely some tension. I had to stop the meeting and was like, hey fellas, we're just talking about being

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2: Backups in Bolingbrook on I-55 southbound before the Veterans Tollway to pass Joliet Road. You have a medical emergency involving a red truck in the right lane with a gaper's delay northbound on the expressways from north to south. The Eden's coming in about 18. Kennedy out 40 and 45 in from O'Hare into downtown. Crash cleared on the Eisenhower outbound past Harlem Avenue. All lanes open there. Still really heavy from Ashland. 42 to Mannheim. An hour drive to the Jane Addams. You're 56 in. 28 between Mannheim and downtown. On the Stevenson going out, expect 34 to Cicero Avenue. 46 to the Tri-State. 57 now to 355 and 35 inbound on our Southside Expressways. The Dan Ryan getting out to the split. Now 32. 18 in from the merge into downtown. 57 outbound 18 and 23 on the outbound side of the Bishop Ford Freeway. DuSable Lakeshore Drive traffic through the Gold Coast and Grand Park. On the tollways, crash on the Tri-State southbound at the Jane Addams on the westbound ramp. The rest of the tollways, nothing major. You have some pretty big delays in the northwest suburbs with ongoing construction on Route 53 on either side of Kirchhoff. Crash we had on I-80 in the southwest burbs, westbound at Richards, all gone now. Northwest Indiana, some traffic on the Borman westbound from 65 to Kennedy. Delays on 94 westbound through Michigan City. You're down to two lanes there, and 65 southbound, a little slow at Ridge. Earlier crash we had there, gone. 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
1: AccuWeather, the forecast for the rest of the afternoon. Partial sunshine, quite warm, a high of 86, but 70s along the lakefront. Then tonight, partly cloudy, a low of 63. Tomorrow, still warm with periods of sunshine and clouds, a high of 86, no higher than the 70s along the lakefront, where the temperatures will fall tomorrow afternoon. 83 at O'Hare, 82 at Midway, 70 at the lakefront, 78 in Lake Forest. Markets are mixed. The Dow is down 115 points, NASDAQ up 310, and the S&P 500 up 49. It's 250.
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1: The Kankakee Sheriff's Office is mourning the loss of one of their own following a fatal weekend crash in Moments.
4: Officer Luis Barrera was a passenger in a car when it hit a tree near Maple and Washington Streets around 2 Sunday morning. He and another passenger died at the scene. Two other people in the car survived the crash and were taken to a hospital in critical condition. One of them had to be airlifted. In a statement, Sheriff Mike Downey called Barrera's death a tremendous loss for the agency and all who knew him. Barrera had been with the department since February of last year. The sheriff's office says Barrera was also a proud member of the armed forces. Mai Martinez, News Radio 105.9 WBBM.
1: A World War II artifact belonging to an Indiana veteran is back in her hometown.
5: Elizabeth Richardson, raised in Mishawaka, Indiana, is one of just four women buried at the Normandy American Cemetery. She died in a 1945 plane crash, volunteering with the American Red Cross to distribute food and drinks to soldiers fighting the war. A footlocker containing her personal belongings went missing back in 2013, but WSBT-TV reports it was located in California. It's now on display at the Mishawaka Historical Museum. Haley Hansen, News Radio 105.9 WBBM.
1: At the editor's desk today, Grace Goliambeski, our business editor Andy Gersher, our writers Joe Bartosz and Cecilia Fragakis, our assistant producer Adi Jagannathan, our traffic producer Anton Peters, our assignment editor is Brad Robinson, and our broadcast managing editor is Zach Weber. It's 2:52.
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7: 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Verizon says that as part of Project Glasswing, the telecom has been able to test and improve its cybersecurity efforts with new insights to maintain

0: 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I'm Jason Brooks.
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4: $2.53 business news. The markets are mixed. The Dow is down 80 points. The NASDAQ is up 1.25% or 331. The S&P 500 is up 53 points. Now from Bloomberg, here's Denise Pellegrini.
5: Rob, stocks have spent much of the session mixed today. Boeing and JP Morgan Chase among the shares weighing on the Dow as investors eye prospects for peace in the Middle East. Crude oil rebounding today as those fresh clashes between the U.S. and Iran cloud the outlook for an interim deal. Volvo Cars says it's reached an agreement with the U.S. to allow it to avoid a U.S. ban on connected vehicles tied to China, company's majority Chinese-owned, and the authorization follows constructive discussions regarding Volvo Cars' governance, technology, and data security. The deal will allow Volvo to continue its growth plans in the U.S. In the business of education, the Department of Justice has filed a lawsuit against the University of California, citing a hostile anti-Semitic educational environment at its Los Angeles campus. And North American box office receipts are up from a year ago, and the months ahead look great, too, for movie theaters. Analysts at Comscore and Bloomberg Intelligence are now forecasting the best year for movie tickets since before the pandemic. With business at 23 and 53 from the Bloomberg Newsroom, Denise Pellegrini, News Radio 105.9 WBBM.
4: We have a crash on the outbound Eisenhower. The details in traffic and weather together coming up next. It's 2:55.
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4: 258, traffic and weather together on the 8th, and here's Neil Fiorito.
10: All right, Rob, some new delays popping up in Schaumburg along 290 outbound from Route 390 to pass Beisterfield Road. A crash now blocking your left lane. If you're heading to Mannheim on the way out, plan on 45 minutes. An hour 8 now to the Jane Addams Tollway. Coming in from I-90, 56 and 28 minutes in for Mannheim. Medical emergency we've been talking about on I-55 southbound at Joliet Road has been cleared. Delays still lingering on both sides there. Tollways on the Tri-State southbound, heavy traffic from Dempster down to the Jane Addams. That due to a crash on the exit ramp to head westbound on I-90. And then you're heavy from the Bensonville Bridge to Ogden and in the south suburbs along I-80, or from I-80, I should say, to past Halstead. A backup on the Reagan Tollway eastbound passing 83 to the Tri-State, and a delay on the Veterans southbound from Army Trail to North Avenue. Heavy in the work zone on Route 53 on both sides in the northwest suburbs. Southwest suburbs through Joliet, you're heavy through the work zone. 8094 backed up westbound through Gary, and delays on 94 westbound through Michigan City. Long-term road work takes you down to two lanes. Next report, 308, News Radio 105.9, WBBM.
4: AccuWeather forecast for the rest of the afternoon. Partial sunshine and quite warm. A high of 86, 70s along the lakefront. 83 right now under cloudy skies at 259.
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11: Governor Pritzker says he's open to holding off on a new increase in gas prices across Illinois, but he insists he's not the one at the wheel. I'm political editor Jeff Buckles.
4: Chicago aldermen push for the city's school district to pay its lunchroom workers more. Plus, officials say there are casualties following a chemical explosion at a pulp and paper mill in Washington State. The latest coming up next from ABC News. Sports, the Cubs face the Pirates in Pittsburgh. The White Sox host Minnesota this evening. Business, markets are mixed. The Dow is down 111. The NASDAQ is up 305. S&P 500 up 45, 83 degrees right now at O'Hare under cloudy skies, going up to 86, cooler at the lake. ABC News is next. It's 3 o'clock.
12: From ABC News, I'm Chuck Sievertson. They're still trying to sort out casualties after today's chemical explosion at a pulp and paper mill in Longview, Washington. Over 10 people injured and more than one dead, say fire officials. Fire Chief Scott Goldstein.
13: This is white liquor. It is a chemical mixture of sodium hydroxide, sodium sulfide, and disodium carbonate that is used in the paper-making process.
12: They've cooled down the damaged chemical tank and eliminated the chance of a major explosion, say fire officials in Orange County, California, at the military aircraft factory, but there's still a chance of a leak or smaller blast, so not all evacuation orders are lifted, says ABC's Alex Stone.
14: Hopefully later on tonight, the 16,000, it was 50,000 last night because of the threat of what they call a blevy, but a large-scale explosion now gone, that's not going to go on, that they hope to be able to get the number down from the 16,000 it's at right now to nobody, possibly later on tonight.
12: A major rebuff to an effort promoted by President Trump for the midterm elections, a proposed South Carolina congressional map that could have allowed Republicans to flip the seat held by Democratic Rep. Jim Clyburn, has been killed by the Republican-controlled state Senate. It voted to go home till after June primaries without action on the map. It happens the same day a three-judge panel in a federal court in Alabama ruled unanimously that state Republicans are still blocked from using their 2023 congressional map. ABC's Devin Dwyer.
15: Alabama Republicans are not giving up this fight. They plan to go back to the Supreme Court again. I think by my count, that would be the fourth time in this battle over their 2023 election map. Back to the Supreme Court. Of course, we're right up against the wall. The primary's already underway.
12: There's a Republican runoff today in Texas for U.S. Senate. You're listening to ABC News.
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6: 3:03, Tuesday, the 26th of May. Good afternoon. Thanks so much for joining us today. I'm Andy Dane in for Lisa Fielding. Cloudy skies right now in Chicago, 83 degrees. AccuWeather forecast for the rest of the afternoon, calling for partly sunny skies, quite warm, the high 86. However, temperatures likely no higher than the 70s closer to the lakefront. Partly cloudy for tonight. We're down to a low of 63 degrees. Another warm day tomorrow. Some sunshine, some clouds, temperatures in the mid to upper 80s. Again, cooler near the lake. We do have a cool down coming up later in the week. We'll have the details and the 5-day forecast for you at 3:15. Our top local story here on News Radio WBBM, Illinois Governor J.B. Pritzker adding fuel to the conversation around the state's taxes on gasoline as pump prices continue to soar. WBBM political editor Jeff Buckles with the story.
7: When you fill up your car in Illinois, you pay two separate taxes, a sales tax on gasoline and something called an excise tax. That goes into a fund to pay for road and bridge improvements. Gas Buddy head of petroleum analysis Patrick DeHaan says the excise tax goes up automatically on July 1st every year based on the inflation rate.
8: Because raising gas taxes with a vote politically is very difficult.
7: This year, that tax will go from just over 48 cents a gallon to more than 49 and a half cents a gallon.
8: That's a 1.3 cent a gallon. Increase.
7: The governor told reporters in central Illinois he's open to revisiting a strategy the state employed 4 years ago.
9: Suspend the increase in the gas tax, the automatic increase.
7: But Republicans in Springfield have called for a suspension of the sales tax. That'd be more relief for drivers, but would cost the state hundreds of millions of dollars. The governor says ultimately it's up to the legislature to bring him something. Jeff Buckles, News Radio 105.9, WBBM.
6: More than two dozen Chicago City Council members are stepping into the protracted contract negotiation between the city's school district and its lunchroom workers. They've signed a letter calling on the Chicago Board of Education to agree to a contract giving food service workers a raise that would put them at the same level as custodians. Lunchroom worker Yuma Garcia says she's had to resort to visiting her local food pantry at Humboldt Park to supplement her income.
10: I go so much that I started volunteering there as well. I go to the food bank because grocery costs so much that I have been choosing to pay my bills or buying food.
6: Both sides have been negotiating for more than a year. The district has said it values its lunchroom workers and is committed to reaching what it calls a fair and sustainable deal. A lawsuit has been filed against a natural gas utility company after a northwest suburban home exploded earlier this month, killing one person and injuring two others.
11: The lawsuit claims the Northern Illinois gas company, known as Nicor Gas, was negligent in monitoring the gas service at the Birch Drive home in Wonder Lake, failing to respond to complaints of leaking gas before the May 17th explosion and fire that took the life of Sandra Patnod and severely injured her husband, Dean Patnod. In a statement, Nicor Gas says the company does not own or operate the lines that extend from the meter to natural gas appliances in a home or business. It continues the company assisted in the investigation by local and state authorities. That investigation is still ongoing. The couple's son was also injured in the explosion, according to a GoFundMe page created for the family. Mallory Vorbroker, News Radio 105.9 WBBM.
6: Residents in one western suburb are about to see higher water bills tied to a federally mandated lead pipe replacement project.
12: St. Charles homeowners can expect a roughly 17% jump in utility charges starting in June as the city launches a $7.6 million lead service line replacement program. Now, the city council approved the contract last week with the work required under an EPA rule mandating all lead lines be replaced within 10 years. St. Charles has more than 3,000 affected lines and plans to tackle about 300 this year alone. The city says once replacements are complete, water rates can come back down. Glenn Marshall, News Radio 105.9 WBBM.
6: A Northwest suburban man facing multiple felony charges after police say he pulled a gun on officers during a traffic stop. The Daily Herald reports 26-year-old Dhruv Patel was pulled over by police for driving his motorcycle without valid registration or a suspended license. As officers attempted to arrest Patel, he allegedly pulled a handgun from his sweater and tried pointing it at officers. They were able to keep him restrained until backup arrived and disarmed him. He is due in court today. Windows shattered early this morning at an iconic deli on Chicago's Near West Side. Police say two people smashed the windows of Manny's Deli with a hammer around 3 a.m. Staff members were working at the time, and the suspects ran off and got into a white sedan. The deli's owners say they will be open despite the damage. The windows will be boarded up today. 3:08, time now for traffic and weather together on the 8th, sponsored by AdventKnows.com. Good afternoon, Neil Fiorito.
13: The great. Hi, Andy. We're going to start northwest Indiana. Some backups on 8094 westbound from 65 over to Kennedy. Eastbound traffic along 8094, not too bad. You do have a roadwork delay on I-94 westbound, passing US 20 in Michigan City through the long-term work zone there. The left lane is blocked. And now a new delay on I-65 northbound before State Road 14 in Rensselaer. A vehicle went into the guardrail there. The right lane is closed because of it. On the area expressways from north to south, starting on the Edens now, a five-minute delay into the Kennedy Junction. You're at 20 minutes from Lake Hook Road. No delays outbound. Kennedy out 23 to Montrose, a little slower in the express lanes. 41 to drive out to O'Hare and 50 minutes in. Eisenhower remains heavy on the way out from 390 to Beesterfield. Earlier crash we were dealing with there has cleared. All lanes back open again. 42 to Mannheim and hour 5 to the Jane Addams Tollway. Coming in from I-90 and hour 5 and 33 to drive in for Mannheim. On the Stevenson, if you're outbound, 38 minutes will get you to the Midway Airport exit, which is Cicero Avenue. 50 to the Tri-State, hour 5 out toward Bolingbrook and 355. 40 minutes in, 22 in from the Tri-State Tollway. South side, the Dan Ryan up to 35 out, 18 minutes in. I-57 going out 18, 25 on the outbound side of the Ford. Pretty backed up through the work zone from 115th to Bobian Woods. Delays on DuSable Lake Shore Drive on either side, getting through the Gold Coast and Grand Park. Southbound traffic is heavy getting into Hyde Park. On the Illinois Tollways, a trouble spot remains on the Tri-State southbound at the Jane Addams. Looks like it just cleared. A crash we had on the westbound side of I-90 gone. From the Metro Traffic Center, next report, 318, News Radio 105.9 WBBM.
6: All right, Neil, thank you. AccuWeather forecast for the rest of the afternoon, partly sunny, warm, high 86, but temperatures no higher than the 70s at the lakefront. Partly cloudy for tonight, we're down to a low of 63. Staying warm tomorrow with some sunshine and clouds, a high again of 86, but again, cooler near the lakefront. Temperatures will begin to fall in the afternoon tomorrow, then partly cloudy for tomorrow evening. A low of 56, high Thursday just 72. Right now in Chicago, mostly cloudy, 83 degrees at O'Hare, 81 Midway, 71 along the lakefront. The closing bell on Wall Street, the S&P and the NASDAQ posting fresh records as memory chip stocks surged. The Dow, however, did end lower. It dropped 118. The NASDAQ gained 312, the S&P up 46. It's 310.
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6: It's 3:12. Police in Joliet combing through evidence after a crash involving a wrong-way driver last night.
15: A Joliet police officer spotted a gray Honda coupe traveling the wrong way westbound on Jefferson Street near the Will County Courthouse and tried to stop the Honda by activating the squad car's emergency lights and sirens. But the car kept going and accelerated away from the officer into the oncoming traffic lanes and eventually crashed into a Chevy Equinox near Jefferson and North Center Streets. Joliet police say both drivers were hospitalized in critical but stable condition. Terry Keschner, News Radio 105.9 WBBM.
6: Chicago's Lyric Opera has received a large gift from an Illinois-based nonprofit.
16: The Lyric Opera was gifted $20 million from the Negaunee Foundation, a North Suburban nonprofit that primarily gives to museums and the performing arts. Lyric says half of the funds will go towards the company's education program, which will be renamed for Negaunee. Funding will also expand in-school and family programming. The other half of the funds will establish the Negaunee Fund for Mozart, which will support an annual presentation of a Mozart opera as part of Lyric season. 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
6: 3:15, time now for the AccuWeather 5-day forecast, sponsored by Four Seasons Heating, Air Conditioning, Plumbing, Sewer, and Electric. Here's meteorologist John Furyk.
13: A lot of high clouds out there for the remainder of the afternoon, but it's very warm. We'll top out at 86, definitely cooler, though, at the lakefront, probably no higher than about the low 70s. And partly cloudy tonight, the low 63. Tomorrow, warm again, sunshine mixing with some clouds up to 86. A little bit cooler at the lakefront, and temperatures will actually likely fall tomorrow afternoon near the lakefront, probably back into the 60s. And then sunshine and some clouds, breezy, cooler for Thursday, the high 72, only mid-60s at the lakefront. And then partly sunny Friday, a little warmer, a high up near 80. The dry weather continues, and it looks like it continues right into the weekend. Sunshine and some clouds, breezy Saturday, a high 75. Right now, lakefront 70, midway 81.
0: 84 in Naperville, O'Hare 83, going up to 86. I'm AccuWeather meteorologist John Furyk.
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1: Andy, good afternoon, and we'll hope it's a good evening for the Cubs, who are in Pittsburgh, hoping to avoid a 10th straight loss. To do so, the offense needs to pick things up, as Rick Gregg reports.
2: The offense went from not hitting with runners in scoring position to just not getting runners into scoring position, at least yesterday in Pittsburgh.
3: We've got to create scoring opportunities. We didn't create any scoring opportunities. Certainly none to, like, get an inning started, and that's not going to win you games.
2: Any team can have an off day, but over the last 15 days, Craig Counsell's Cubs

0: are collectively batting just 183. Their slugging percentage just 285, both easily worst in the majors. Cubs are still walking, but that's about it, and until that changes, they're stuck. 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
1: Cubs will have a new pitcher on the mound tonight for the game, with Jordan Wicks making his season debut as he's just up from Iowa against Braxton Ashcraft for the Pirates. 5:40 for your first pitch on 104.3 The Score. The Sox try to make it two in a row over the Twins tonight. Sean Burke pitching against Minnesota's ace Joe Ryan. Yesterday, Mooney homered, and the Sox got contributions from rookie Riku Nishida on both offense and defense in winning the series opener. 6:40 first pitch at Raid Field tonight for Sox and Twins. Some bad news for the Sox. Noah Schultz to the IL, right knee tendonitis. David Sandlin recalled from Charlotte. The Bears are back at Halas Hall for O.T. Hayes this week and next. Year three of Caleb Williams figures to be the calmest, at least in camp, as it is the first year Caleb hasn't had to learn a new offense. NBA playoffs tonight, Spurs and Thunder. Game 5, the series tied up at 2. Last night, the Knicks advanced to the NBA Finals as they swept away the Cavaliers. WNBA, the Sky back at it tomorrow night, hosting Toronto. Hockey playoffs tonight, Vegas trying to sweep away Colorado. Game 4 of the Western Conference Finals. I'm Mike Esposito from 104.3 The Score on News Radio 105.9 WBBM.
2: Mike, thank you. 3:18, traffic and weather together on the 8th, now sponsored by Chicago's North Shore Convention and Visitors Bureau. Here is Neil Fiorito.
3: A couple of trouble spots, Andy, starting on the Dan Ryan outbound past Roosevelt. A crash in the two right lanes. You're a 40-minute trip now out to the split, and you're packed in from the Jane Byrne interchange. As always, it's good to hear from you on the WBBM Mercedes-Benz of Hoffman Estates traffic tip line, 855-780 Road. The Dan Ryan coming inbound 18, but again, outbound past Roosevelt. A crash. Two right lanes are blocked. Trouble spot in northwest Indiana is I-65 northbound. Stop and go traffic before State Road 14 in Rensselaer. Vehicle went into the guardrail there. It's a crash in your right lane. Back to the Illinois Expressways. Eden's coming in. A 5-minute delay. 20 minutes to the junction from Lake Cook Road. Kennedy in 50 minutes and you're 41 out to O'Hare. A little slower in the express lanes getting from downtown out to the Edens. On the Eisenhower, an hour 5 to and from the Jane Addams. Stevenson out an hour 5 to 355, 40 minutes in. 57 out, 17, 25 on the outbound side of the Bishop Ford Freeway. DuSable Lakeshore Drive is heavy northbound, Roosevelt to Monroe and Navy Pier to Chicago Avenue. Southbound traffic before Michigan to Chicago. Delays in Grand Park and between 53rd and 57th. Heaviest delay on the tollways, Tri-State South from Irving Park to the Bensonville Bridge. Roadwork delays on Route 53 in the northwest suburbs. That's why you're heavy in the southwest burbs through Joliet either way, roughly between Larkin and Richards through the ongoing work zone on both sides. Traffic sponsored by Chicago's North Shore Convention and Visitors Bureau. Summer sizzles on Chicago's North Shore. Ravinia debuts its new main stage, Hunter Pavilion. 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
2: Partly sunny, warm the rest of the day, high 86, cooler at the lakefront, partly cloudy tonight, the low 63, and staying warm for tomorrow with clouds and sunshine, high 86, another cool day at the lakefront. Temperatures are expected to begin to fall in the afternoon, then partly cloudy tomorrow night, the low 56. Partly cloudy right now, 83 degrees at O'Hare, 81 midway, 71 along the lakefront. Wall Street today, the Dow dropped 118 points, NASDAQ gained 312, and the S&P added 46 points. It's 3:20. Our top story this hour, charges now filed against a man Chicago police say is responsible for a 2-year-old boy fatally shooting himself over the weekend. We'll have much more on the story coming up at 3:31. Well, starting next month, there will be a new spot for fresh produce on Chicago's southwest side.
4: Farmers markets are returning to Pilsen, Little Village, and Back of the Yards. The Little Village and Back of the Yards markets kick off June 13th, the Pilsen market June 15th. People milling about in Little Village will find a lot of Latino small business owners, not only from Chicago, but also from all around the Midwest. The Back of the Yards market has a different theme each week, including a clothing swap, plant swap, and in the fall, a pumpkin smashing event. 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
2: If Evanston Mayor Daniel Biss wins the November election for Congress as expected, his successor will need to get more support from the city council to become acting mayor under a proposal up for a vote this evening.
5: Mayor Biss had planned to resign in November after the general election, but a new state law has moved up the deadline to trigger a special election to October. That makes it more likely the city council will vote on an acting mayor to serve the remainder of Biss's term until May of 2029, and whoever's selected would have an advantage. Under changes aldermen have been discussing for months, the rules would require 6 votes instead of the current 5. The council is frequently split on issues, with 5 members siding with Mayor Biss. Nancy Hardy, News Radio 105.9 WBBM.
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2: 3:23 business news now from Bloomberg, sponsored by the Village of Bedford Park. Here's Tom Busby.
1: Well, home prices still on the rise. The S&P Cotility Case-Shiller Home Price Index for March found that nationwide, home prices rose 0.7% from March of last year, a little lower than the 0.8% we saw in February. Now, Chicago led all gainers. Prices there up 6.1% year over year. That was followed by New York and Cleveland. Seattle saw the biggest decline, down 2.5%. Uber and Lyft drivers in Massachusetts have become the first in the nation to certify a union that could give a big boost to similar organizing campaigns in Illinois and California. Now, so far, it's been a pretty good year for Hollywood. Domestic box office receipts up 14% from a year ago, thanks to blockbuster films like the Super Mario Galaxy movie, Project Hail Mary, and the Michael Jackson biopic Michael. And this past weekend's new Star Wars movie, The Mandalorian and Grogu, took in $88 million at the U.S. box office. And Ferrari today unveiling its first fully electric vehicle, the $640,000 Ferrari Luce. But critics have pounced, comparing its design to a Honda or even a Nissan. Ferrari shares taking a real tumble today over in Italy. With business at 23 and 53 from the Bloomberg Newsroom, Tom Busby, News Radio 105.9 WBBM.
2: A couple trouble spots in northwest Indiana. Traffic and weather coming up. It's 3:25.
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6: A couple of spots of trouble in northwest Indiana on I-94. If you're westbound, heavy approaching US 20 in Burns Harbor. That's a crash that's blocking the exit ramp to head westbound on 20. I-65 remains heavy in Rensselaer, northbound before State Road 14. Vehicle versus guardrail crash. The right lane remains blocked with it. Also looking on the Illinois side of things here, the Dan Ryan, first of all, outbound stop-and-go traffic from the Jane Byrne Interchange to pass Roosevelt. Crash we had there has been cleared, but then you're solid again from 35th out to the split, a stall in the center lane. 40 minutes to drive out to the split, and you're 18 minutes in. I-55 in Will County starting to get heavy southbound at Arsenal Road. Word of a rollover semi there carrying food products blocking that ramp. You could exit at River Road instead. Your next report coming up at 3:38, News Radio 105.9 WBBM.
5: Sunshine, pretty warm for the rest of the afternoon. High 86, cooler at the lakefront. Partly cloudy tonight, the low 63. Right now, mostly cloudy, 83 degrees at O'Hare, 81 Midway, 71 Lakefront at 3:29.
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5: 3:30, good afternoon. I'm Andy Dane in for Lisa Fielding. 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
8: I'm Mallory Vorbroker. Police are linking a mother's boyfriend to the death of a toddler who shot himself in the head in a Chicago home.
5: City council members pushing for CPS to give its lunchroom workers a pay raise.
9: This is Carolina Garibay. The Chicago Architecture Center's latest exhibit explores the ways people can help decrease bird collisions in urban environments.
5: And President Trump visits Walter Reed Medical Center for his annual physical and dental exam. Sports: Cubs take on the Pirates in Pittsburgh tonight, while the White Sox host the Twins on the south side. In business,
10: Wall Street ends mostly higher with record highs for the NASDAQ and the S&P on hopes for a peace deal with Iran. The Dow today down 118 points, but the NASDAQ up 312, the S&P added 46. I'm Tom Busby at Bloomberg.
5: Mixture of sunshine and clouds the rest of the afternoon. Warm, high 86, though cooler at the lakefront. Right now, partly cloudy, 83 degrees at 3:31. Topping our news at this half hour, a Chicago man due in court following the death of a toddler who fatally shot himself, the only fatality reported during the long holiday weekend.
8: 31-year-old Johnny Hughes is charged with child endangerment, resulting in the death of 2-year-old Jamonte Shaw. Police say he's the boyfriend of the toddler's mother. Shaw somehow got a hold of a gun and shot himself in the head at a home near 104th and Maryland in Chicago's far south side Pullman neighborhood just after 12:30 Sunday afternoon. He was taken to Comer Children's Hospital, where he later died. Hughes also faces several other felony charges and is due in court. Mallory Vorbroker, News Radio 105.9 WBBM.
5: More than two dozen Chicago aldermen have signed a letter calling on the city's school district to give a raise to its lunchroom workers.
11: The first time that you had a square pizza, where did you get it from?
12: And Southside Alderwoman Jeanette Taylor says CPS lunchroom workers are not getting a square deal from the district after more than a year of negotiation on a new contract.
11: These people should not be going to food pantries and work three and four other jobs because CPS got a budget problem.
12: Lunchroom worker Yuma Garcia says she went to her local food pantry in Humboldt Park so much to help make ends meet, she started volunteering there.
13: We want the board to treat us with quality.
12: Patrick Griffin from Unite Here Local One says food service workers make less than custodians and have staged protests and sit-ins for weeks to turn up the heat.
14: They're prepared to do whatever it's going to take to come to a contract.
12: And a strike, he says, is not off the table. We're at City Hall. Jeff Buckles, News Radio 105.9. WBBM.
5: CPS leaders have said they value their lunchroom workers and are committed to reaching what they call a fair and sustainable deal. A new exhibit coming to the Chicago Architecture Center next month aims to inspire people to create healthier habitats for birds.
9: If you have a large window in your home, chances are you've probably seen or heard a bird fly into it at some point.
15: Over a billion birds die every year crashing into glass. The bird population has declined by 30% just since 1970.
9: Architect Jeannie Gang designed Chicago's St. Regis and Aqua Tower, among others. Her latest project is an exhibit at the Chicago Architecture Center called Flyaway City: Architecture for a Flourishing Ecosystem. It explores the issue of bird collisions and what we can do to help stop them.
15: First, learning about birds themselves that come to the city and how amazing they are. Then we talk about the dangers of glass, and then start going into the solutions of both solutions for new buildings but also for retrofitting buildings.
9: Gang says she hopes the exhibit inspires visitors to take action to create healthier urban habitats in their own communities.
15: I hope that they leave here appreciating more about birds in our cities and our environments and become stewards and advocates for making safer cities for, and especially Chicago, safer for birds.
9: Carolina Garibay, News Radio 105.9 WBBM.
5: At 3:34, President Trump spending part of the day at a medical center for routine appointments.
16: President Trump traveled to Walter Reed National Military Medical Center in Maryland today for what the White House called his routine annual dental and medical assessments. This marks his third visit to the medical center in 13 months. He had a physical in April 2025 and went back for a follow-up appointment in October, which the White House later said included a CT scan to assess his cardiovascular and abdominal health. His doctor said at the time the imaging was, quote, perfectly normal, and the president remains in, quote, excellent health. It's also the third visit to the dentist in 5 months for the president, who turns 80 next month. Karen Travers, ABC News, the White House.
5: Well, tonight will mark the test of the president's election power as Texans choose a Republican nominee for Senate.
17: It's been a bitter and expensive primary in Texas, where residents are voting in a runoff for a Republican nominee for U.S. Senate, and where President Trump weighed in late to tip the race in an effort to rid the GOP of leaders less devoted to him.
18: We have a great candidate, I believe, in Texas. And I believe the Texas candidate, who's Ken Paxton, I think he'll win. I think probably he'll win very substantially.
17: That was Trump last week. His endorsement of State Attorney General Ken Paxton over four-term Senator John Cornyn gives the challenger a late boost and puts Cornyn at risk of becoming the first Republican senator in Texas history to seek the party's nod and lose. He spent roughly $90 million on the race. The winner runs in November against Democratic State Representative James Tallarico. I'm Julie Walker.
5: A chemical tank ruptured at a facility in Washington State, resulting in multiple critical injuries and fatalities. Authorities have confirmed 10 people, including a responding firefighter, were hurt after a chemical tank imploded at a pulp and paper mill. However, investigators declined to immediately say how many workers had been killed or remain missing. Currently, emergency responders are continuing recovery operations. We'll update traffic, weather, and low gas prices in the area coming up next. It's 3:36.
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5: 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How are we looking out there, Neil Fiorito?
6: Well, a few snags on your ride today, starting in the southwest suburbs with a delay on I-55 southbound near Arsenal Road, a rollover semi blocking your exit ramp. That semi carrying food products. You could exit at River Road instead. On the Dan Ryan, a solid delay continues outbound from 31st out to the split. Earlier stall we had blocking a lane, now gone. 45 outbound, you are 20 minutes to get in. In northwest Indiana, some backups. I-94 westbound at US 20 in Burns Harbor. Crash blocking the exit ramp to westbound US 20. Looks like a crash we were dealing with in Rensselaer on I-65 is gone northbound. Still a backup before State Road 14. Looking on the expressways, the Eden's up to 32 minutes in from Lake Cook to the Kennedy Junction. On the Kennedy inbound, 57 from O'Hare in, close to 50 on the way out. Eisenhower about an hour 10 either way to and from the Jane Addams Tollway. Stevenson out 50 to the Tri-State, hour 5 to the Veterans Tollway, you're 40 minutes in. On the Dan Ryan, expect 45 out to the split and 20 minutes inbound. 57, just 17 out, a two-minute delay. A lot of traffic on the Bishop Ford through the work zone outbound from 115th to 159th, a 30-minute ride to 8094. DuSable Lakeshore Drive is packed into the Gold Coast and Grand Park and pretty heavy southbound, making your way toward Jackson Park. We do have a delay here and there on the tollways, but nothing out of the ordinary. Same with Route 53, delays you're used to seeing because of ongoing construction either way, and some delays through Joliet along I-80 on both sides. 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
3: The WBBM active with a forecast, some high clouds for the remainder of the afternoon, quite warm up to 86. But definitely cooler at the lakefront. Then partly cloudy tonight, the low 63. Sunshine and some clouds for tomorrow. Still warm, up to 86. Again, cooler at the lakefront, where temperatures will likely fall back into the 60s in the afternoon tomorrow. And then breezy and cool Thursday, partly sunny, a high 72. Right now, lakefront 70, midway 81. 84 Flossmoor, O'Hare 83, going up to 86. I'm AccuWeather meteorologist John Feerick.
5: Wall Street today, the Dow dropping 118 points. NASDAQ gained 312. The S&P 500 added 46 points. At 3:41, as pressure builds on state lawmakers to reach a compromise this week to keep the Bears from moving to Indiana, a new report finds the current proposal in Springfield would save the team millions in property taxes.
23: Freezing the assessment of the Bears' property in Arlington Heights and negotiating a payment in lieu of taxes or pilot would save the team $39 million a year, according to an analysis from the Cook County Treasurer. Researcher Andy Grimm tells us they released the report in the last days of the session to help state lawmakers as they decide what incentives to provide the team.
24: That they consider other taxpayers, because what the Bears are saying is they want tax certainty, and I think every taxpayer in Cook County probably wants tax certainty as well.
23: The report lists other developments that stand to benefit from the bill, as the proposed One Central project near Soldier Field and a new White Sox stadium, plus five other projects in the Loop and Near West Side. The proposals call for half of negotiated payments paid by mega project developers to go to property tax relief. The report says the Bears deal would amount to only $5 a year for Cook County homeowners. Nancy Hardy, News Radio 105.9 WBBM.
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5: Now, steel rusts, copper goes green, but gold seems impervious to the elements. Now scientists think they know why. They say over time, atoms on the surface of gold rearrange themselves into a pattern that keeps inner molecules from oxidizing. Researchers add without that rearrangement, gold would tarnish and oxidize in seconds. And an Oklahoma nursing home has gone viral after revealing they have a competitive Wii Bowling League. Video game bowling is good for seniors who would love to go bowling, but they don't have the ability to handle the heavy balls or keep bending over to bowl. One team at University Village Care Home hasn't lost a match in 5 years. They have even qualified for the National Senior Wii Bowling League. roster of talent keeps on growing. Did not know the National Senior Wii Bowling League existed, but the more you know.
9: I have a very talented child at Wii Bowling. He's now 18, I guess. He's not a child
5: anymore. A few years away from the senior league, but that's good to know. All right, don't know if we're going to get any Wii Bowling updates here, but 346 Sports is sponsored by the Museum of Contemporary Art, and here's the scores, Mike Esposito.
9: We are going to get a Cubs update, though. They are in a tailspin as they prepare to play in Pittsburgh tonight. Rick Gregg has those details.
12: They're one of only two teams ever with two 10-game winning streaks and a 9-game losing streak in the same season. And lost 10 could come tonight, Ben Brown.
13: I mean, we got to play with freedom. We can't play locked up. You can't go out there and put that kind of pressure on yourself. It's not realistic. And I know we're all just trying to do better. Obviously, like, we're making mistakes, but ultimately, like, just got to go out there and make the next pitch, and we'll be all right.
12: Brown only allowed one run in six innings Monday, but the Cubs still lost because their offense has scored just 13 total runs in the last week. Covering the Cubs, Rick Gregg, News Radio 105.9 WBBM.
9: Season debut for Jordan Wicks tonight. He faces Braxton Ashcraft for the Pirates. 5:40 first pitch on 104.3 The Score. The White Sox, on the other hand, exuding positivity after winning their series opener against the Twins yesterday. Another good outing for Anthony Kay. Another homer for Munetaka Murakami, and a lights-out performance from the Sox bullpen made for a nice day at the ballpark. Sean Burke will try to replicate that today. Joe Ryan goes for the Twins. 6:40 first pitch at Wrigley Field. Noah Schultz moved to the injured list today with right knee tendonitis. David Sandlin called up from Charlotte. NBA

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2: That's a rollover semi blocking the exit ramp. You're able to exit River Road instead. Looking at the expressways, the Eden's up to close to 40 minutes from Lake Cook to the Kennedy Junction. Metro wants to remind you in the future, avoid big delays in the north suburbs getting toward the Kennedy and into downtown. Pick up a train. You can get the Milwaukee District North line out of Morton Grove. Elsewhere, looking at the Kennedy, 1 hour in, close to 50 on the way out. Eisenhower Expressway outbound, 52 to Mannheim, an hour 13 to the Jane Addams. About the same coming in from I-90 or 42 in for Mannheim. Stevenson outbound, 43 just to get to Cicero Avenue. 55 will get you to the Tri-State, hour 10 to the Veterans and 47 in. Dan Ryan, 45 out, 20 minutes inbound. 57 going out, 20. 30 on the outbound Ford. You are packed in through the work zone from 115 to 159th, you're down to two lanes, unfortunately, until December. Pretty standard delays on both sides of DuSable Lakeshore Drive. Same story on the tollways. No trouble spots to report. Your next traffic report coming up at 3:58. 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
3: The WBBM AccuWeather forecast. Sunshine, some high clouds the remainder of the afternoon, up to 86. But cooler at the lakefront. Then partly cloudy tonight, the low 63. Still warm tomorrow. Sunshine and some clouds, high 86. Again, cooler at the lakefront with temperatures will fall back into the 60s tomorrow afternoon. And then breezy and cool Thursday, partly sunny, the high 72. Right now, lakefront 70, midway 81. We've got 81 in Munster, O'Hare 83, going up to 86. I'm AccuWeather meteorologist John Fear.
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7: 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It's never octopi.
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5: Well, Meta is facing another legal battle over the design of its social media platforms.
10: Vermont is allowed to move ahead with its lawsuit against Meta, which claims the company intentionally designed its platforms to be addictive to young people. Meta had been arguing Vermont doesn't have the jurisdiction, but the Supreme Court is refusing to hear the company's appeal of a lower court's decision. It's the latest in a series of legal battles Meta is fighting over whether it knowingly harms children by including features like the endless scroll on Facebook and beauty filters on Instagram. Mike Dubusky, ABC News.
5: 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It's 3:52.
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12: Verizon has joined the tech consortium involved in designing new cybersecurity tools built with Anthropic's most powerful AI model, Claude Mythos Preview. Project Glasswing includes most of the largest tech firms, including Apple, Google, and NVIDIA. Verizon says that as part of Project Glasswing, the telecom has been able to test and improve its cybersecurity efforts with new insights to maintain network security. I'm Jason Brooks.
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1: Yeah, fresh record highs today for the S&P 500 and the NASDAQ. That's on rising hopes for a peace deal between the U.S. and Iran, and that includes a reopening of the Strait of Hormuz. Now, the Dow, it began the day at a record high, but it was actually down today, down 118 points. The NASDAQ, though, up 312. That's a more than 1% gain. The S&P added 46. Oil was lower, though, around 94 bucks a barrel. And that sent shares of oil companies, ExxonMobil, Chevron, each down 3.5%, but also shares of airlines and cruise ship operators all higher. American Airlines today up 7%. Shares of the memory chip maker Micron Technology up 19%. And thanks to surging demand for those chips, that company is now valued at more than $1 trillion. And the drug maker Eli Lilly buying three clinical stage vaccine developers for a combined $3.8 billion. Lilly looking to be not just a big top obesity drug maker, but also a major player in combating infectious diseases. With business at 23 and 53, live from the Bloomberg Newsroom, Tom Busby, News Radio 105.9 WBBM.
0: All right, Tom, thank you. New backups on the Bishop Ford to tell you about traffic and weather just ahead. It's 3:55.
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0: 3:58, traffic and weather together on the 8s. Here's Neil Fiorito.
1: All right, a couple of things to work through here. The Bishop Ford Freeway on your outbound side, you are jam-packed in the work zone from 111th to before 159th Street. Crash is blocking one of your lanes. You already have a lane down because of road work. A 35-minute ride to drive out to 8094. A new trouble spot on the Tri-State Tollway. Southbound at the Eisenhower, a stall in the left lane. Traffic is really heavy from Irving Park.
11: Northwest Indiana traffic on I-94 westbound passing US 421 in Michigan City. Crash there on the right shoulder and then a backup at US 20. Crash blocking the exit ramp to head westbound. Back to the expressways on the Edens coming in. You're at 45 minutes. Kennedy in at hour 3, close to 50 on the way out to the airport. You might want to get to avoid the express lanes. Don't get in the express lanes on the outbound side of the Kennedy. A new crash now before Fullerton. Traffic is really jammed up from the Ohio feeder. So again, stick with the local lanes for now on the outbound Kennedy. On the Eisenhower, you're looking at about an hour 11 to and from the Jane Addams Tollway. Next report's at 4:08, News Radio 105.9 WBBM.
0: Back with the forecast for the rest of the afternoon. Partly sunny, warm high 86, but cooler at the lake. Partly cloudy skies this evening, a low 63. Right now, partly sunny, 83 degrees in Chicago.
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0: Coming up in the next half hour on News Radio WBBM, Governor Pritzker says he's open to potentially easing prices at the pump by putting off a planned increase of the Illinois gas tax.
13: This is Terry Keschner. Indiana State Police say a young mother's murder has finally been solved.
0: And an unknown number of casualties after an explosion at a pulp and paper mill in Washington State. The latest next from ABC News. Sports: White Sox host the Twins, Cubs in Pittsburgh to take on the Pirates. In business,
1: I'm Tom Busby at Bloomberg. Hopes for a peace deal with Iran led to more record highs for the Nasdaq and the S&P 500 today. The Dow down 118, but the Nasdaq up 312. The S&P added 46.
0: Partly cloudy skies this evening, low 63, 83 degrees now. ABC News at 4 o'clock.
14: From ABC News, I'm Chuck Sievertson. A chemical explosion at a pulp and paper mill in Longview, Washington, leaves over 10 people injured and more than one dead, say fire officials.
15: The injuries range from critical to minor, and searches have been underway for missing workers at the pulp and paper mill. A tank imploded that was filled with a compound used in the papermaking process. Fire Chief Scott Goldstein says there is no further risk.
16: Crews from our agencies have looked at the hazardous materials component as well as the structural concerns. That is why we are saying the incident is now stable.
15: Emergency operations at the site are ongoing. Alex Stone, ABC News.
14: They cooled down the damaged chemical tank and eliminated the chance of a major explosion, say fire officials in Orange County, California, at the military aircraft factory. But there's still a chance of a leak or smaller blast, so not all evacuation orders are lifted. Orange County Fire Captain Wei Hao Wong.
17: The plan is to continue to have our crews working on the ground just to assess the situation and to continue to work on mitigating what's going on with Tank 1.
14: A major rebuff to an effort promoted by President Trump for the midterm elections, a proposed South Carolina congressional map that could have allowed Republicans to flip the seat held by Democratic Rep. Jim Clyburn, has been killed by the Republican-controlled state Senate. It voted to go home till after June primaries without action on the map. Earlier today, Clyburn criticized the map effort.
18: 43% of the voters should have zero representation. That is a challenge to the goodness of South Carolinians.
14: It happened the same day a three-judge panel in a federal court in Alabama ruled unanimously that state Republicans are still blocked from using their 2023 congressional map, and appeals planned. President Trump on social media says during today's six-month physical, everything checked out perfectly. 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
1: 4:03, Tuesday, May 26th. Good afternoon. Thanks so much for joining us today. I'm Andy Dane in for Lisa Fielding. Cloudy skies right now in Chicago, 82 degrees. AccuWeather says for the rest of the afternoon, bits of sunshine through the clouds, staying warm, a high 86. However, temperatures hovering closer to the 70s along the lakefront. Partly cloudy for tonight. We're down to a low of 63 degrees. Another warm day tomorrow, but temperatures will begin to fall a bit in the afternoon. We'll have the details in our five-day forecast for you coming up at 4:15. Our top local story here on News Radio WBBM, Illinois Governor J.B. Pritzker says he's open to putting off a planned increase in the state tax on gasoline, but says that's up to lawmakers to bring it to his desk. WBBM political editor Jeff Buckles with the story.
2: The governor may not do much driving these days, but he knows how much gasoline costs.
3: Donald Trump has added about $1.50 a gallon to every gallon of gas that you fill your tank with.
2: Through the war in Iran, he says. And in Illinois, those prices are set to go up more on July 1st.
4: The state excise tax will automatically go up to 49.6 cents.
2: Patrick DeHaan from GasBuddy.com says that's an increase of less than a penny and a half a gallon. That doesn't sound like a lot, but it could mean millions of dollars for road improvements. The governor says he's open to putting off that increase, but it's not his call.
3: We could make some sort of pause, but I think that's something the legislature is going to consider over the coming week.
2: Republicans in Springfield want to suspend the entire sales tax on gasoline. That could be a savings of 20 cents a gallon. There's been no movement on that at the Capitol. Indiana's governor has already suspended his state's gas tax twice. Jeff Buckles, News Radio 105.9, WBBM.
1: An Indiana murder mystery from 30 years ago has finally been solved.
5: 23-year-old Angela Seiko was stabbed to death in Huntington County, Indiana, about 160 miles from Chicago, in December 1997. She had a 2-year-old son. Police thoroughly investigated the murder, but it was not until advancements in DNA testing nearly three decades later that Indiana State Police were able to name Stephen L. Schlater as being Angela Seiko's killer. He had just gotten out of prison in 1997. Schlater died in 2021. Prosecutors say if he were alive, he would be charged with Angela Seiko's murder. Terry Keschner, News Radio 105.9 WBBM.
1: Lunchroom workers who have been negotiating with Chicago public school leaders for a new contract for over a year are receiving a boost from members of city council. More than two dozen aldermen have signed a letter urging the Board of Education to give a raise to food service workers represented by Unite Here Local 1 to bring them the same level as custodians. Southside Alderwoman Jeanette Taylor among those to sign the letter.
6: They're worth millions to us because during COVID, when everybody else was sitting at home, they were out feeding our young people. Do us right, CPS. Think about this. They make almost under minimum wage.
1: School district leaders have said CPS values its lunchroom workers and is committed to reaching what it calls a fair and sustainable deal. A wrongful death suit has now been filed against a natural gas utility company after a northwest suburban home exploded, killing one person and injuring two others.
7: The family of Sandra Patnod has filed a lawsuit against Nicor Gas, alleging the utility company failed to properly respond to reports of a possible natural gas leak at or near the family's Birch Drive home in Wonder Lake before it exploded on May 17th. The suit details severe and permanent injuries suffered by the husband, who faces extensive ongoing medical treatment and expenses. The fire investigation remains ongoing. The couple's son was also injured in the explosion. That's according to a GoFundMe page created for the family. Nicor says its thoughts are with the family and that it assisted investigators, adding the company determined the explosion was not caused by its facilities. Mallory Vorbroker, News Radio 105.9 WBBM.
1: Investigations underway after a Southside shooting that killed a teenager and left two others fighting for their lives. Chicago police say it happened around 7:40 this morning near 34th and Troop. A 17-year-old boy was outside while two other men were in a vehicle. That's when investigators say a separate car drove up. Someone inside opened fire. The 17-year-old was struck several times and died at a nearby hospital. First responders say the other two victims, a 61 and 55-year-old, sustained wounds and are both in critical condition. At this hour, no arrests have been made. A West suburban city moving forward with a major project to get lead out of its drinking water. But residents will foot part of that bill.
8: The St. Charles City Council has approved a $7.6 million contract with Swallow Construction to begin replacing lead service lines across the city. St. Charles has just over 3,000 lead service lines connected to its water supply and faces a federal EPA deadline to replace all of them within 10 years. Now, the project is partly behind a 17% utility rate hike hitting residents in June, with additional increases expected through 2029. The city aims to replace roughly 300 lines this year. Glenn Marshall, News Radio 105.9 WBBM.
1: 4:08, time now for traffic and weather together on the 8th. Monitoring the roadways for us this afternoon, Neil Fiorito.
9: All right, Andy, travel times remain in the up position. We have a couple of incidents along the roadways, too. On the Kennedy, we had a crash in the express lanes outbound before Fullerton. It's gone, but still a lot heavier in the express if you want to stick with the local lanes. Kennedy outbound heavy from a Jane Byrne interchange to the Wintrust Mural near North Avenue, and then you pick up with a delay from Diversity to Harlem. 32 to Montrose, 50 to the airport. You're an hour drive-in from O'Hare into downtown. In Will County, I-55 southbound crews at Arsenal with a rollover semi blocking the exit ramp. You're able to exit at River Road instead. The other big backup along the Bishop Ford outbound from 111th to 159th in the work zone. You have a crash now. Almost 40 minutes to drive out to 8094. Typical delays on DuSable Lakeshore Drive on either side getting through the Gold Coast and Graham Park. If you're southbound, you're starting to break into Hyde Park and Jackson Park as well. Tollways, the tri-state busy south from Irving Park to the Eisenhower. Earlier stall gone. You stay heavy to Ogden, then from the mile-long bridge to 127th. A delay from I-80 to past Halstead and northbound from Cermak to 290. Jane Addams westbound, slow from the Devon Toll to before Lee. Backups on the Ronald Reagan Tollway, westbound from Winfield Road to Route 59. Eastbound traffic heavy from York to the northbound Tri-State Ramp. And delays on the Veterans Tollway south, Army Trail to North Avenue and I-88 to 63rd. Roadwork delays on Route 53 either way, and some backups along I-80 roughly in spots between Larkin and Richards. Backups eastbound getting into Tinley Park as well. Northwest Indiana, pretty heavy traffic continues on I-94 westbound, passing US 421. In Michigan City, a crash there on the right shoulder. From the Metro Traffic Center, your next report's 418, News Radio 105.9 WBBM.
1: Accurate with the forecast for this evening. Partly cloudy skies down to a low of 63 degrees. Another warm day tomorrow with some sunshine and clouds, high 86. But temperatures will be lower near the lakefront and will continue to fall throughout the afternoon tomorrow. And then a partly cloudy evening tomorrow, low 56. A little cooler for Thursday with sunshine, high just 72. Temperatures in the 60s at the lake. Right now in Chicago, mostly cloudy, 82 degrees at O'Hare and Midway, 72 degrees along the lakefront. On Wall Street today, the Dow dropped 118 points, NASDAQ gained 312, and the S&P 500 added 46 points. It's 4:11.
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1: It's 4:12. Milwaukee's Air and Water Show has entered an exciting new chapter as retired U.S. Air Force Master Sergeant Brian Allendorfer Jr. has acquired the show. The transition comes as longtime show producer Paul Rogers steps into retirement. The Air and Water Show will remain proudly patriotic and family-friendly, though plans are underway to enhance the guest experience. The 2026 show, set for Saturday, July 25th and Sunday, the 26th. A weekend crash in moments claimed the lives of two people, including a Kankakee Sheriff's Office corrections officer.
12: Police say around 2 a.m. Sunday, a car hit a tree near Maple and Washington Streets. Officer Luis Barrera was a passenger in the car. He died at the scene along with another passenger whose name has not yet been released by authorities. Two other people in the car were taken to a hospital in critical condition. One of them had to be airlifted from the scene. The Kankakee Sheriff's Office says Barrera had been with their department since February of 2025. In a statement, Sheriff Mike Downey called his death a tremendous loss for the agency and all who knew Officer Barrera. Mike Martinez, News Radio 105.9 WBBM.
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10: 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Here's meteorologist John Feerick.
11: Pretty warm out there for the remainder of the afternoon. Temperatures generally up into the low and mid-80s. A lot of high clouds right now. And we'll continue with a part that a mostly cloudy sky for tonight, down to 63. Tomorrow, warm again. Sunshine mixing with some clouds up to 86. But cooler at the lakefront. Temperatures will likely fall back into the 60s tomorrow afternoon at the lakefront. And then sunshine and some clouds. Breezy, a little cooler for Thursday. High 72, but again, no higher than the 60s at the lakefront. A little bit warmer again Friday, partly sunny, the high near 80. Dry weather continues into the weekend. Saturday, sunshine and some clouds, a breeze. We're up to 75. Right now, lakefront 70, midway 81. 82, Streamwood, O'Hare 82, going down to 63. I'm AccuWeather meteorologist John Feerick.
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12: Andy, the Cubs will try a fresh pitching arm tonight in Pittsburgh. Jordan Wicks, fresh up from Iowa, faces Braxton Ashcraft. The Cubs have not won in over a week.
13: Nine times.
12: Yes, Ferris, they have lost nine in a row, dating back to Wrigley Field in the last two games of the Crosstown Series against the Sox. They're 3.5 games behind the Brewers. You can listen to the game on our sister station, 104.3, The Score. The White Sox are over 500 after beating the Twins yesterday. Sean Burke at 2-3, try to replicate yesterday's performance by Anthony Kay against Joe Ryan tonight. The Sox, two Japanese players came up big yesterday. Nishida with an immediate impact in the outfield in his major league debut. Munetaka Murakami homered again. The Sox 3.5 behind the Guardians in the Central with a 6:40 first pitch at Wrigley Field today. Noah Schultz also placed on the injured list today. Right knee tendonitis. David Sandlin up from Charlotte. The Bears back to work this week at Hallis Hall, as Rick Gregg reports.
14: Caleb Williams had a banner first season under Ben Johnson, but at this point 1 year ago, things behind the scenes weren't quite as smooth as they would become. So says Bears QB coach JT Barrett.
15: I think there was a time last year, definitely early on, everybody in the room, not just Caleb, but there was definitely some tension. I had to stop the meeting and was like, hey, fellas, we're just talking about being better quarterbacks here. Nobody's a bad person. We're all good. And looking around, it was like, yeah, we're all right. All right, then cool. He has so much potential, and he could do so much with that. We're just scratching the surface at some of this stuff.
14: Barrett and the staff are trying to tell Caleb this year, do less. His amazing plays are amazing, but in reviewing last year's tape, the coaches showed Williams missed opportunities to take easy plays and let his receivers be special too, thus saving Caleb's energy for when it's needed most. Covering the Bears, Rick Gregg, News Radio 105.9 WBBM.
12: Basketball, Sky off tonight. They're back in action tomorrow night against the Tempo. NBA playoffs tonight, Spurs and Thunder tied at 2 apiece. Game 5 of that series, the winner to face the Knicks in the NBA Finals starting next Wednesday. Hockey playoffs tonight as well. Vegas, the Golden Knights going for a sweep. They host Colorado, and Game 4, the Western Conference Finals with a win. Vegas advances to the Stanley Cup. I'm Mike Esposito from 104.3 The Score on News Radio 105.9 WBBM.
10: 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And here's Neil Fiorito.
1: Expressways, it looks like a new crash on the Eisenhower inbound passing 355. You're getting really jammed up from Higgins Road. Hour 15 in from I-90, 38 in for Mannheim. The turnaround trip is 48 to Mannheim Road and hour 10 to the Jane Addams Tollway. Looking over on the Bishop Ford Freeway, a nasty delay continues outbound through the work zone. 111th and before 159th, a crash we had in that area cleared. You're looking at about 35 to drive out to 8094. Metro wants to remind you to avoid delays like these in the future to and from the south suburbs. You can pick up a train, the Metro Electric line available, 147th Street, right near Route 83. Troubles on the tri-state continue southbound from the Irving Park Toll Plaza to before the Eisenhower because of an earlier stall. Still really heavy trying to get through the area. And in northwest Indiana, traffic is heavy on I-94 westbound, past US 20 to pass US 421 in Michigan City. Crash off on the right shoulder, and then you're slow again at US 20 in Burns Harbor. You have a crash there blocking the exit ramp to head westbound on US 20. 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It's going to be great. Your next report's at 428. 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
10: Partly cloudy skies for this evening, down to a low of 63 degrees. Another warm day tomorrow. Some clouds and sunshine in the mix. High 86. The temperatures are really no higher than the 70s at the lakefront, as temperatures will fall in the afternoon. Partly cloudy tomorrow night, a low of 56 and down back into the 70s on Thursday. Right now, partly sunny skies, 82 degrees at O'Hare, 81 Midway, 72 along the lakefront. Wall Street today mostly higher. The Nasdaq gained 312, S&P 500 added 46, but the Dow dropped 118 points. It's 420. Our top story this hour, a Chicago man facing several felony charges after police say his girlfriend's two-year-old son fatally shot himself in the head over the weekend. We'll have much more on the story coming up at 4:31. An Illinois nonprofit helping the Lyric Opera expand its programming.
13: The North Suburban-based Nagani Foundation has given the Lyric Opera $20 million to expand educational programming and create a permanent space for the work of Mozart. Half of the funds will go towards creating the Nagani education programs at Lyric Opera of Chicago, which will expand in-school and family programming. The other half will guarantee that one Mozart opera will be produced annually at Lyric to ensure the enduring presence of Mozart's work at Lyric at the highest artistic level. Carolina Garibay, News Radio 105.9 WBBM.
10: A legendary Southside deli is cleaning up some broken glass after a break-in last night.
16: Two people broke the front glass window of Manny's Deli on South Jefferson Street. It was early in the morning. Some employees were there and say they saw someone with a hammer run into a white sedan. Police say nothing was taken from the restaurant. No injuries were reported, and Manny's is serving up deli sandwiches as normal. There's no closures. Police are trying to find whoever broke the window. Cisco Cotto, News Radio 105.9 WBBM.
10: The 5th annual Windy City Hot Dog Fest returns to Portage Park this weekend. 10 of Chicagoland's favorite hot dog vendors will compete to be the top dog on Milwaukee Avenue between Cuyler and Irving Park. Jay's Bacon Hot Dogs, the 2025 People Choice Champ, is back along with favorites like Chicago Doghouse, Byron's Hot Dogs, and the Sausage Fest food truck. The Windy City Hot Dog Fest kicks off Friday at 4 p.m. The news is sponsored by Blaine's Farm and Fleet. We'll get a business update next. It's 4:22.
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12: The Trump administration wants to put a government-wide non-disclosure agreement into effect for all federal workers, an effort to crack down on high-profile, unauthorized leaks of sensitive data and policies in recent months. Hopes are rising for some kind of peace deal between the U.S. and Iran and a reopening of the Strait of Hormuz, despite a flare-up of military strikes between the countries overnight near that waterway. But on Wall Street, that sent the Nasdaq and the S&P to fresh record highs today. Although the Dow was down 118 points, the Nasdaq up 312. That's a more than 1% gain. The S&P added 46, and oil was lower. It closed around $94 a barrel. And snack maker Mondelez teaming up with the K-pop group BTS on a new Oreo cookie that'll have purple wafers. That's the band's signature color. And a cream center they say tastes like a brown sugar stuffed Korean pancake. Those cookies in stores in June. With business at 23 and 53 from the Bloomberg Newsroom, Tom Busby, News Radio 105.9 WBBM.
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10: 428 traffic and weather together on the 8s now, and here is Neil Fiorito.
1: Eisenhower really heavy today, Andy, on either side, about an hour 15, to and from the Jane Addams Tollway. Crash we had inbound around 355 gone, and now it sounds like a new crash at York Road. We do have some big delays in Will County on I-55 northbound, passing US 30 to Route 126. That is a crash in the left lane. Fire department there in the left lane blocking that area there. You're still able to get by in those two right lanes again on I-55. Looking in northwest Indiana, pretty heavy traffic on I-94 continues westbound through the work zone past US 20 to past US 421. in Michigan City, a crash off on the right shoulder. Back to the expressways and the high travel times. Eden's coming in at 48. Kennedy in an hour two, about 55 out to O'Hare. Stevenson outbound 57 to the tri-state, hour 12 to 355 and 50 minutes in. The Dan Ryan outbound 48 minutes, 22 inbound. I-57 going out 20 and 33 on the outbound side of the Bishop Ford. An 18-minute ride coming inbound. The lakefront packed with traffic on either side in the Gold Coast and Grand Park. Southbound traffic heavy getting through Hyde Park and Jackson Park. Next report's 438. 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
10: Partly cloudy tonight, low 63. Another warm day tomorrow with some sunshine and clouds. A high 86, cooler at the lake. Right now, partly sunny, 82 degrees at O'Hare, 81 Midway, 72 Lakefront at 429.
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10: 4:30, good afternoon. I'm Andy Dane in for Lisa Fielding. These are the top stories on News Radio WBBM. Charges now filed after a two-year-old boy fatally shot himself in the head over the weekend on Chicago's far south side.
4: Chicago public school lunchroom workers serve up something spicy at City Hall. Outrage over lack of progress on a new contract.
5: We got a math problem here.
4: I'm political editor Jeff Buckles.
10: The clock is ticking for lawmakers in Springfield to pass the so-called mega projects bill, thought to be essential for keeping the bears in Illinois. And Iran condemns new U.S. strikes, calling them a break in a ceasefire as negotiations continue toward a lasting peace deal. Sports: Cubs take on the Pirates in Pittsburgh tonight while the White Sox host the Twins. In business,
25: Wall Street ends mostly higher with record highs for the NASDAQ and the S&P on hopes for a peace deal with Iran. The Dow today down 118 points, but the NASDAQ up 312, the S&P added 46. I'm Tom Busby at Bloomberg.
10: Partly cloudy skies this evening, low 63, partly sunny, 82 degrees now at 431. Well, a mother's boyfriend has been charged in the death of a toddler who fatally shot himself over the weekend.
26: 2-year-old Jamonte Shaw was killed when he found a gun and accidentally shot himself in the head Sunday afternoon in a home in Pullman. Police have arrested and charged 31-year-old Johnny Hughes of Chicago. He is the boyfriend of the child's mother. Hughes has been charged with child endangerment resulting in death, possession of a firearm as a repeat felon, aggravated unlawful possession of a weapon, and unlawful use of a weapon. Mallory Vorbroker, News Radio 105.9 WBBM.
10: Those who serve breakfast and lunch to hundreds of thousands of Chicago public school students say the district's been serving them crumbs for too long. And the city's aldermen are now joining their fight for a new contract.
27: We love our student, but we cannot continue like this.
4: Kimberly Pearson's been a lunchroom worker for 3 decades. She and some of her colleagues came here to thank more than 28 aldermen who signed a letter calling on the district to agree to a new contract after more than a year of negotiation. Patrick Griffin is with Unite Here Local 1.
28: An average CPS lunchroom worker makes $23,000 per year, which is $22,000 less than a custodian.
4: Southside Alderwoman Jeanette Taylor signed the letter.
29: These are the same people that fed our kids during COVID. You remember that?
4: Union leaders say they're in mediation now, and they say a strike is not off the table. We're at City Hall. 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
10: School district leaders have said CPS values its lunchroom workers and is committed to reaching what it calls a fair and sustainable deal. Now, the clock is winding down to pass a bill to keep the bears in Illinois before state lawmakers are scheduled to adjourn on Sunday. A new analysis says the proposal would mean the team would save $39 million a year in property taxes.
5: A new report from Cook County Treasurer Maria Pappas says the bill would eliminate sales taxes on construction materials at mega projects and create new districts that would freeze property taxes for up to 40 years. Researcher Andy Grimm says it would allow more borrowing through municipal bonds without delivering much relief to homeowners.
6: It's generating more economic activity. More sales tax, but all that sales tax is going to pay bonds that helped build the mega project. Again, we want to make sure that taxpayers are being protected and that we all benefit from these mega projects.
5: Separately, the Bears want $855 million in public funds for infrastructure improvements around the old racetrack. The review also compares how much other businesses pay in property taxes each year, with the Cubs at $14 million, Old Orchard Mall at $17 million, and the United Center at $10 million. Nancy Hardy, News Radio 105.9 WBBM.
10: The Chicago Architecture Center opening a new exhibit next month that explores bird collisions in urban environments.
7: More than 1 billion birds die each year in the United States due to collisions with building glass. It's an issue that architect Jeannie Gang says is directly related to architecture. It's also the focus of the Chicago Architecture Center's upcoming exhibit titled Flyway City, Architecture for a Flourishing Ecosystem.
8: Architecture and nature in cities is really interconnected, and CAC has such an audience of people who are interested in architecture that I thought that it would really be interesting for people to learn more about this issue.
7: Gang says the exhibit features architectural models of examples of collision-proof buildings and offers ways for people to save birds from colliding with glass at their own homes. She says it's an issue we should all care about.
8: Birds, they eat insects, they are pollinators, they have a very strong role in our overall ecosystem health. They do play an important role in our ecology, but they're also culturally important, I think, to humans, and we tried to bring that out in the exhibit as well.
7: Carolina Garibay, News Radio 105.9 WBBM.
10: At 4:35, Iran has condemned the most recent U.S. strikes as a sign of bad faith as negotiations press on toward a possible deal to end the war. Iran's foreign minister called the strikes a ceasefire violation and warned America would bear responsibility for all consequences without elaborating. Meanwhile, the U.S. military characterized the strikes as a defensive, saying targets included missile launch sites and mine-laying boats. An unknown number of people are dead, 10 people taken to hospitals after an implosion at a factory in Washington State.
9: The injuries range from critical to minor, and searches have been underway for missing workers at the pulp and paper mill. A tank imploded that was filled with a compound used in the papermaking process. Fire Chief Scott Goldstein says there is no further risk.
11: Crews from our agencies have looked at the hazardous materials component as well as the structural concerns. That is why we are saying the incident is now stable.
9: Emergency operations at the site are ongoing. Alex Stone, ABC News.
10: 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It's 4:36.
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10: 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And in Lincolnshire, the BP at Milwaukee and Halfday has gas for $4.76. If you spot a lower gas price, give us a call. 312-409-GASS. 312-409-4277. 438 traffic and weather together on the 8th, sponsored by Jewel Osco. How are the roadways, Neil Fiorito?
0: A number of issues today, unfortunately, in Will County. A pretty big backup on I-55 northbound in Plainfield. Stop and go passing US 30 to Route 126. Emergency vehicles in the two left lanes with a crash involving a truck that lost its front axle. Paul, we appreciate the call. The WBBM Mercedes-Benz of Hoffa Estates traffic tip line, 855-780 Road. Also delays on the inbound side of 290 from Route 83 to York Road. Emergency vehicles blocking the right lane. A vehicle reportedly went off into the ditch and the person that was in that vehicle fled. That's what we're being told. So it might be a while here with this delay on the inbound side of the Ike again from Route 83 to York Road, where the right lane is blocked. An hour 18 in from I-90, 42 in for Mannheim. Going outbound 53 to Mannheim, an hour 15 to the Jane Addams. Most of the expressways are pretty packed. So is DuSable Lakeshore Drive in the usual spots as you make your way through the Gold Coast and Grand Park. Southbound traffic getting into Jackson Park. Tollways at Tri-State, brake lights northbound from Cermak to 290. Heavy spots southbound Willow down to Ogden from the mile-long bridge to 95th, and a delay from 159th to past Halstead. The Jane Addams Tollway westbound on the brakes Tri-State to Lee, and in spots from Arlington Heights Road to Roselle Road. On the Ronald Reagan Tollway, expect delays west Winfield to 59, and eastbound from Naperville Road to 355 with a backup from 83 to the Tri-State. The Veterans southbound slow from Lake Street to North Avenue and Butterfield to the Reagan. Northwest Indiana, you're still dealing with a crash and big delays in Michigan City. I-94 westbound passing US 20 to pass US 421. From the Metro Traffic Center, next report, 448, News Radio 105.9, WBBM.
1: The WBBM Aggie with a forecast. Some high clouds out there the remainder of the afternoon. Pretty warm temperatures up into the low and mid-80s. Partly cloudy tonight. Down to 63, and then sunshine mixing with some clouds. Warm again for tomorrow up to 86, but cooler at the lakefront. And then breezy and cool Thursday. Sunshine and some clouds, high 72, but only in the mid-60s at the lakefront. Right now, lakefront 70, midway 81, 82 Lake Villa, O'Hare 82, going down to 63. I'm AccuWeather meteorologist John Furyk.
10: Wall Street today, the Dow dropped 118 points. NASDAQ gained 312. The S&P added 46. It's 440. Scientists are marveling over a tiny octopus that has rarely been seen before.
2: Nearly 6,000 feet deep in the Pacific Ocean, in the area of the Galapagos Islands off the coast of Ecuador, a deep-sea expedition spotted a tiny blue octopus that can fit in the palm of your hand. Janet Voigt is a curator of invertebrates at Chicago's Field Museum. She says octopuses are amazing.
12: The more you get to know about them, the more enchanting they become.
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12: 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But all around it, there's other animals that we don't know exist. And it's just the tip of the iceberg because the deep sea is so poorly explored.
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17: Flooding, downpours, hail, damaging winds, even a tornado.
30: Plan ahead with our five-day forecast at 15 past the hour. 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
10: A good shot of espresso is less about roast and more about how flavor is extracted from the coffee. And now there's an equation to back that up. It comes from an unexpected field of study, geology. Physics explaining how gases bubble through volcanoes and the Earth's crust can be used to analyze the flow of hot water through ground coffee. A professor at the University of Munich now using the equation to see if he can consistently brew the perfect espresso. And Oreo teaming up with K-pop sugar group, supergroup that is, BTS, to create a new flavor that tastes like a Korean pancake. Will go on sale next month and will have purple cookies as a nod to the band's signature color. The cream filling will mimic hotok, a brown sugar-stuffed pancake popularly enjoyed as street food in Korea.
25: I would eat that.
10: I would too. I will not turn that down, that's no. For sure. Partly sunny skies right now in Chicago, 82 degrees, heading down to a low this evening of 63. 4:46, time now for sports. Here is the Scores' Mike Esposito.
25: Andy, they've lost 9 in a row and scored only 13 runs in the last week. The Cubs will try to snap out of their funk tonight in Pittsburgh. Jordan Wicks, just up from Iowa, will face Braxton Ashcraft. Cold bats have been a big part of the losing streak, as Ian Happ knows.
26: We needed some good luck to win 10 straight, need some bad luck to lose 9 straight. And so I think just righting the ship and getting out and not pressing, letting everybody kind of relax and go get a win.
25: 5:40 for the first pitch on our sister station, 104.3 The Score. The White Sox hope Sean Burke can follow the great homestand starting performance from Anthony Kay yesterday. He goes tonight against the Twins and their staff ace, Joe Ryan. Sox start the day 3.5 games behind the Guards in the Central. It's a 6:40 first pitch at Wrigley Field. And rookie pitcher Noah Schultz moved to the injured list today. He has right knee tendonitis. David Samlin called up from Charlotte. Football. The Bears have OTAs at Hallis Hall this week, and there is a battle brewing at left tackle for this team, as Rick Gregg reports.
5: The Bears have several options to protect Caleb Williams' blind side. Braxton Jones, Theo Benedict, and Karan Amagaji are all back. Jedrick Wills is a new add. Dan Ruschauer and staff will wait as long as needed for somebody to emerge.
6: We have a great deal of competition. I don't think anybody goes in as a lead. We'll let that thing play out, but they're all pushing each other. They all make each other better, and I think it's a really good situation from that aspect.
5: Not as good as the Bears thought it would be before Ozzie Trapillo's injury in the playoffs. Last year, it took the Bears almost until the opener to anoint a starter, and they may have reporters and opponents reading tea leaves into September this year, too. Covering the Bears, Rick Gregg, News Radio 105.9 WBBM.
25: Playoff action tonight in both hockey and basketball. Hockey, Western Conference Finals Game 4. Vegas going for the sweep against Colorado. Basketball, Spurs and Thunder Game 5. That series tied at 2 apiece. And in the WNBA, the Sky are off tonight. They host the Toronto Tempo tomorrow night.

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2: BBM AccuWeather forecast, partly cloudy for tonight, down to 63, sunshine mixing with some clouds, still warm for tomorrow up to 86, but definitely cooler at the lakefront with temperatures fall back into the 60s in the afternoon, and then breezy and cooler for Thursday, sunshine and some clouds, high 72, but again only in the 60s at the lakefront. Right now, lakefront 70, midway 81, 81 Lake in the Hills, O'Hare 82, going out of 63. I'm AccuWeather meteorologist John Furyk.
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4: At 450, the unemployment rate for adults with autism is as high as 83%, and nearly half of 25-year-olds dealing with it have never held a paying job. Today's difference maker, WBBM's Lisa Fielding, takes us inside an Evanston company where adults on the spectrum are finding meaningful careers in technology.
5: Inside a storefront space in Evanston, it may look like an ordinary workplace, but Aspira Tech is anything but ordinary, and neither is its employees.
6: We're a nonprofit organization that exists to connect autistic adults with meaningful careers in tech.
5: Chief Growth Officer Kaylee Bogdan says adults on the spectrum have unique skills, which makes them critical, especially in tech jobs.
6: The ability to look at things repetitively, also being able to see anomalies in a large set of data. These are all things that sometimes neurodivergent brains really excel at.
5: 36-year-old Dan Auerbach was diagnosed with nonverbal learning disorder on the spectrum in third grade. He says he found it impossible to find a job out of college. He says working at Aspira Tech has been a game changer for him.
7: So it sort of offers a leg up, and I wish it could offer a leg up to more people.
5: Julie Opolinski says it's a place where she soon realized she wasn't alone.
8: I get to interact with other people from similar walks of life and mindsets and people who are different, and we all sort of interact in a way that's like mutually respectful. It's this accommodating nature that I see in this workplace that I don't necessarily see at other jobs I've had.
5: Bogdan says for many, it's a workplace that changes lives.
6: Work is not just a way to make a living, but it also does give you a sense of purpose and a sense of community.
5: Aspira Tech employs 120 adults, and they have a waiting list, making it one of the largest employers of people with autism in North America.
6: One of the things that we try really hard to do here is show the world that autistic people are capable of anything, right, given the right supports.
5: Aspira Tech, a proudly autistic workplace. Lisa Fielding, News Radio 105.9 WBBM.
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13: Uber and Lyft drivers in Massachusetts have become the first in the nation to unionize. It could give a boost to similar organizing campaigns in Illinois and California. Americans are drinking a lot less beer. Circana says overall beer sales fell 6% from a year ago over the past month. That sent shares of Anheuser-Busch InBev, Molson Coors, and Constellation brands all a little lower today. But

0: Elsewhere on Wall Street, fresh record highs for the NASDAQ and the S&P 500, thanks to signs of progress on peace talks between the U.S. and Iran, as two non-Iranian supertankers have passed through the Strait of Hormuz in just the past 24 hours. With that, the Dow today was lower, down 118 points, but the NASDAQ shot up 312, the S&P added 46, and oil closed lower to around 94 bucks a barrel. And Chipotle taking a page from the Chick-fil-A playbook, test marketing crispy, breaded, and fried chunks of chicken for its burritos and bowls. With business at 23 and 53 from the Bloomberg Newsroom, Tom Busby, News Radio 105.9 WBBM.
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11: 4:58, time now for traffic and weather together on the 8th. Neil Fiorito.
12: All right, Andy, a lot of traffic, and unfortunately, lanes are blocked all over the place. We are going to get some relief on the inbound side of 290 if you're stuck in a little traffic from Route 83 to York Road. We were dealing with a crash involving a vehicle that went off into the ditch. Looks like that's in the clearing stages. You're about an hour 12 inbound. Going out to the Jane Addams Tollway, about the same. Big delays continue in Plainfield. I-55 on the northbound side, passing US 30. To Route 126, a crash in the left lane involving a truck. And we're looking at some big delays in the southwest suburbs today in Tinley Park. I-80 eastbound on the brakes from LaGrange Road to Harlem Avenue. Crash in the right lane there. Northwest Indiana, we have crash delays that continue through Michigan City on I-94, the westbound trip from US 20 to past US 421. Crash cleanup on the right shoulder and then a slowdown at US 20 in Burns Harbor. You have an overturned semi blocking the exit ramp to head westbound on 20. Your next report coming up at 5:08, News Radio 105.9 WBBM.
11: Partly cloudy skies for this evening, down to a low of 63 degrees. Warm day tomorrow with some sunshine, clouds, a little cooler at the lakefront, but a high of 86 inland. Right now, partly sunny, 82 degrees in Chicago.
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2: This is Glenn Marshall. Calls are growing for Cook County prosecutors to hold a federal immigration agent accountable for an alleged attack on a suburban Chicago man.
1: Governor Pritzker says he's open to putting off a hike in the Illinois gas tax, but lawmakers will have to bring a bill to his desk. And an unknown number of people are dead after a chemical tank explosion at a paper mill in Washington State. The latest next from ABC News. Sports: White Sox host Minnesota. The Cubs take on the Pirates in Pittsburgh. In business,
3: I'm Tom Busby at Bloomberg. Hopes for a peace deal with Iran led to more record highs for the NASDAQ and the S&P 500 today. The Dow down 118, but the NASDAQ up 312. The S&P added 46.
1: Partly cloudy skies tonight, low 63 degrees. ABC News at 5 o'clock. From ABC News, I'm Chuck Severson. An explosion, shock, and tragedy at a pulp and paper mill in Longview, Washington today. There was a rupture in a tank filled with a chemical used in the paper-making process. 10 people were taken to the hospital, some seriously injured.
4: Unknown number of fatalities at this moment. As you said, we have confirmed that there are fatalities, but the exact number is undetermined.
1: Fire Chief Scott Goldstein.
4: Crews from our agencies have looked at the hazardous materials component as well as the structural concerns. That is why we are saying the incident is now stable.
1: Crews have cooled down the damaged chemical tank and eliminated the chance of a major explosion, say fire officials in Orange County, California, at the military aircraft factory. But there's still a chance of a leak or smaller blast, so not all evacuation orders are lifted. ABC's Alex Stone.
5: This whole thing is looking a whole lot better. With that threat gone, with the pressure and the temperature down, they have been able to cool it off. In fact, firefighters saying a few moments ago they are no longer spraying the big stream of water onto it.
1: A major snub to an effort promoted by President Trump for the midterm elections, a proposed South Carolina congressional map that could have allowed Republicans to flip a seat held by a Democrat has been killed by the Republican-controlled state Senate. It happens the same day a federal court in Alabama ruled unanimously that state Republicans are still blocked from using their 2023 congressional map. An appeal is planned. The Pentagon says U.S. air attacks this week targeted Iranian missile launchers and boats around the Strait of Hormuz. Iran calls it a violation of the ceasefire, though U.S. officials say there is progress in the talks with Iran. Not a lot of change seen by ABC's Ian Pannell.
6: Both sides are kind of poised for a resumption in hostilities, even though they're talking about the possibility of a ceasefire. And the reality is that at the moment, there's no tangible progress towards either.
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1: 5:03 Tuesday, the 26th of May. Good afternoon. Thanks so much for joining us today. I'm Andy Dane, in for Lisa Fielding. Right now in Chicago, partly sunny skies, 83 degrees. AccuWeather says a partly cloudy sky for us this evening,
10: We're heading down to a low of 63 degrees. Another very nice warm day tomorrow. Some sunshine, clouds, high 86, a little cooler near the lakefront. Temperatures will begin to drop a little bit throughout the afternoon tomorrow. Cooler day for Thursday. The details on the way with our five-day forecast at 5:15. Our top local story here on News Radio WBBM, a lawyer attacked by a federal immigration agent, now pushing for tougher charges against him. The story from WBBM's Glenn Marshall.
2: Activist and attorney Robert Held is calling on Cook County prosecutors to upgrade misdemeanor battery charges against ICE agent Adam Sirocco to a felony. Now, Held says Sirocco pushed him to the ground at a Brookfield gas station last December after Held followed and filmed him leaving the ICE facility in Broadview. Held argues that because the alleged attack happened on a public sidewalk and he is over 60, felony charges apply. Sirocco was the first federal agent facing prosecution in Cook County stemming from Operation Midway Blitz. His next court date is June 23rd. Glenn Marshall, News Radio 105.9 WBBM.
10: Governor Pritzker says he's open to putting off a planned increase in a state tax on gasoline, but the move would likely bring little relief for drivers. On July 1st, the state's excise tax on gasoline is set to go up a little more than a penny a gallon. The tax pays for road and bridge improvements, and the governor told reporters in central Illinois today those investments are important, but so is supplying relief for drivers.
11: We now are one of the best states in the country for infrastructure, but that's because we're making the investments that come from the motor fuel tax that gets imposed. I think we have enough here so that we could make some sort of pause.
10: Well, Republicans in Springfield have proposed suspending a different tax on gasoline, which could lower prices by as much as 20 cents a gallon, but would cost the state hundreds of millions of dollars. The governor says it's up to lawmakers to bring a proposal to his desk. Well, in about half an hour, Evanston City Council members are slated to vote on a proposal that would influence who the next mayor will be. It follows current Mayor Daniel Biss's primary win for the 9th Congressional District.
12: The proposal would have aldermen elect an acting mayor by a two-thirds majority, which is 6 votes instead of the 5 currently required. The rule changes have been under debate for several months after a push from Alderwoman Periel Davis, who's often a critic of Mayor Daniel Biss. Evanston now reports Biss had planned to resign if he wins the general election for the 9th Congressional District in November, and that would trigger a special election. However, a new state law means he would have to vacate the seat in October to prompt the April special election. Nancy Hardy, News Radio 105.9 WBBM.
10: A decades-old Indiana murder mystery has finally been solved.
13: Angela Seiko was stabbed to death in Huntington County, Indiana, 4 days before Christmas in 1997. She was just 23 years old. She lived in Fort Wayne and had a 2-year-old son. Indiana State Police say advancements in DNA testing nearly 3 decades later have finally pointed a scientific finger at Stephen L. Schlater, who had just gotten out of prison in 1997. Schlater died in 2021. Prosecutors say if he were alive, he would be charged with Angela Seiko's murder. Terry Keschner, News Radio 105.9 WBBM.
10: A Lake County, Indiana prosecutor has formally requested that Indiana State Police reopen an investigation into the missing evidence from a massage parlor raid. The request follows the discovery that roughly $97,000 seized as evidence during the 2023 raid was not properly secured. Investigators believe a little more than $33,000 remains unaccounted for. The missing money stems from a multi-agency investigation into Jade Massage Parlor in Winfield, the subject of a lengthy human trafficking, prostitution, and financial crimes investigation back in 2023. A Wisconsin mother wants charges filed after her daughter was allegedly beaten at a coming-of-age celebration last weekend.
14: This happened Saturday night at Fountain Banquet Hall. Video shows the moment a mother says her 14-year-old daughter was hit, kicked, and tased by other teenagers during a fight at the quinceañera. There was reportedly an open invite circling social media for the party, and around 8:45 p.m., the venue's owner took to social media to say they would not be letting any more people in. The mom of the 14-year-old says she will be pressing charges. Police are investigating. Carolina Garibay, News Radio 105.9 WBBM.
10: Chicago police asking for the public's help to find a man that punched 2 people on a CTA train. It happened near the Belmont stop around 1:30 yesterday afternoon. That's when investigators say the suspect approached 2 passengers, punched them, then ran on foot. It's unclear which CTA line the incident happened on. Anyone with information being encouraged to contact authorities. 5:08, time now for traffic and weather together on the 8th, and we'll check in with Neil Fiorito.
15: All right, Andy, we have some troubles in Will County on 55. Traffic still pretty heavy northbound passing US 30 to Route 126 in Plainfield. Crash getting clear there from the area now. There's a tow truck on the scene pulling the truck out of the way there. Looking on the tollways, a pretty hefty delay on the tri-state southbound from the Irving Park Toll Plaza down to the Hinsdale Oasis. You have police activity there blocking at least a lane of traffic. In Tinley Park, heavy traffic continues on I-80 eastbound from LaGrange Road to Harlem Avenue. Crash we had there gone. Northwest Indiana, some backups on 8094, the westbound side. Stop and go from Indy Boulevard to pass the state line. Emergency vehicles there blocking the right lane, dealing with a vehicle fire on the right shoulder. Good to hear from you, Lucy and Alberto. The WBBM Mercedes-Benz of Hoffman Estates traffic tip line, 855-780-ROAD. So with this on 8094 westbound at the state line, you have a gapers delay eastbound on 8094. 94 delay continues westbound passing if US 421 in Michigan City. Crash cleanup there on the right shoulder. The expressways, a lot of tie-ups today. The Eden's coming in, you're at 47. Headed in about an hour, 46 out to O'Hare. If you get in the express lanes from downtown and you're going out toward the Edens, you're going to save about 5 minutes in the express. The Eisenhower, about an hour 12 to and from the Jane Addams Tollway. Stevenson out, 45 to the Tri-State, hour 3 to 355, 46 in. The Dan Ryan, 43 outbound, 20 minutes inbound, 57 going out, 18, 30 on the outbound side of the Ford. Dusable Lakeshore Drive packed into the Gold Coast in Grand Park. Southbound traffic is heavy getting into Hyde Park. From the Metro Traffic Center, next report, 518, News Radio 105.9 WBBM.
10: All right, Neil, thank you. The AccuWeather forecast for this evening, partly cloudy skies, our low 63 degrees. Warm day tomorrow, some sunshine and clouds in the mix, high 86. However, temperatures likely hovering in the 70s at the lakefront. Temperatures will begin to fall in the afternoon as well. Partly cloudy for tomorrow evening, the low 56, then sunshine. A few clouds around Thursday, but a breezy, cooler day. High 72, temperatures in the 60s at the lake. Right now, partly sunny skies, 83 degrees at O'Hare, 81 Midway, 73 along the lakefront. Markets mostly higher today. The Dow dropped 118 points, but the Nasdaq gained 312, and the S&P 500 added 46 points. It's 5:11.
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10: It's 5:12. The Kankakee Sheriff's Office mourning the loss of one of their own following a deadly crash in moments.
17: Officer Luis Barrera was a passenger in a car when it hit a tree near Maple and Washington Streets around 2 Sunday morning. He and another passenger died at the scene. Two other people in the car survived the crash and were taken to a hospital in critical condition. One of them had to be airlifted. In a statement, Sheriff Mike Downey called Barrera's death a tremendous loss for the agency and all who knew him. Barrera had been with the department since February of last year. The sheriff's office says Barrera was also a proud member of the armed forces. Mai Martinez, News Radio 105.9 WBBM.
10: A suspect killed and an Indiana State Police trooper injured in a shooting during a traffic stop on I-80-94 near the state line this morning. A suspect, a 34-year-old man from Gary, killed at the scene. A trooper was shot in the chest. Indiana State Police Sergeant Glenn Fifield says the trooper called for backup after pulling the man over for a routine traffic stop. It's unclear what happened afterwards.
18: We do not know who shot first. I do not know. The investigators may know right now, but that's something that will come out in the investigation.
10: Police say the driver allegedly took out a handgun and fired at troopers, two Lake County Sheriff's officers, and a Hammond police officer. The trooper is at the hospital in stable condition. The five-day forecast and sports news coming up. It's 5:13.
0: Chicago isn't just a city, it's a stage. 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
4: 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Here's meteorologist John Furyk.
5: Just a lot of high clouds out there as we head through the evening. It's going to stay dry for tonight. We'll dip back to 63. Then for tomorrow, sunshine mixing with some clouds. We're going to have another warm afternoon, up to 86, but definitely cooler at the lakefront, where temperatures will actually fall back tomorrow afternoon, probably fall back into the 60s, and then partly cloudy for tomorrow night, the low 56, breezy, cooler for Thursday, sunshine and some clouds, a high 72, but no higher than the mid-60s at the lakefront. A little bit warmer again Friday, stays dry, partly sunny, we're up near 80. Saturday, sunshine and some clouds, breezy, a high 75. Right now, lakefront 72, midway 81, we've got 83, Bensonville, O'Hare at 83. Going down to 63. I'm AccuWeather meteorologist John Furyk.
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6: Andy, we start with the struggling Cubs who are in Pittsburgh, hoping to avoid a 10th straight loss. To do so, the bats need to pick things up, as Rick Gregg reports.
7: The offense went from not hitting with runners in scoring position to just not getting runners into scoring position, at least yesterday in Pittsburgh.
8: We've got to create scoring opportunities. We didn't create any scoring opportunities. Certainly none to, like, get an inning started. And that's not going to win you games.
7: Any team can have an off day, but over the last 15 days, Craig Counsell's Cubs are collectively batting just .183. Their slugging percentage just .285, both easily worst in the majors. Cubs are still walking, but that's about it. And until that changes, they're stuck. Covering the Cubs, Rick Gregg, News Radio 105.9 WBBM.
6: 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As for the White Sox, they go for two wins in a row over the Twins tonight. Sean Burke facing off against Joe Ryan. Yesterday, Munay homered, and the Sox got contributions from rookie Riku Nishida, both offensively and defensively, as they won the series opener. 6:40, first pitch at Wrigley Field. Some bad news for the Sox, though, on the injury front. Noah Schultz to the IL with right knee tendonitis. David Samlin called up to take his place from Charlotte. Bears back at Halas Hall for OTAs this week and next. Year three of Caleb Williams figures to be the easiest, at least as far as camp goes, as it's the first year Caleb hasn't had to learn a new offense. NBA playoff action tonight. Spurs and Thunder go at it. Game five of their series, which is tied at two apiece. WNBA, the Sky back in action tomorrow night, hosting Toronto. And we have one hockey playoff game tonight, game four of the Western Conference Finals. In Vegas, the Golden Knights trying to sweep away the Avalanche. I'm Mike Esposito from 104.3 The Score on News Radio 105.9 WBBM.
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9: All right, guys, the expressways are heavy. Over an hour on the Eisenhower coming inbound, an hour 12 from I-90 to the Jane Byrne Interchange, getting out to the Jane Addams, an hour 5, close to an hour 5 on the Stevenson outbound to 355.
0: Looking over on the tollways, the tri-state, a hefty delay southbound from the Irving Park toll to the Hinsdale O. Police activity there blocking a lane. Then you're heavy from the 82nd Street toll to 95th from 159th to past Halstead. Heavy traffic. Same goes northbound on the tri-state from the Bensonville Bridge to Balmoral. The Jane Addams brake lights westbound from Arlington Heights Road to before Roselle Road. We have heavy traffic on the Ronald Reagan Tollway westbound from Winfield Road to Route 59. Eastbound traffic on I-88 from 53 to 355 and past Route 83 to the Tri-State Tollway. The Veterans Tollway southbound on the brakes 290 to North Avenue and Butterfield to Maple. Northbound traffic, there is none on 355. You're good there. Route 53 is heavy on either side through the work zone. We have delays on I-80 through Joliet and eastbound traffic through Tinley Park. Northwest Indiana, pretty heavy on 8094 westbound from Indy Boulevard to past the state line. Emergency vehicles now blocking two right lanes dealing with a vehicle fire. That's why you have a big delay eastbound on 8094. A delay on 94 westbound passing US 421 in Michigan City. Crash cleanup there on the right shoulder. 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
4: Partly cloudy skies this evening, our low 63 degrees. Warm day tomorrow with some sunshine and clouds in the mix. A high of 86 degrees. Temperatures, however, no higher than the 70s at the lakefront, where temperatures will fall throughout the afternoon tomorrow. Partly cloudy skies tomorrow evening, the low 56. And for Thursday, sunshine and some clouds, a breezy, cooler day, high 72, but again, cooler near the lake. Right now in Chicago, we've got partly sunny skies, 83 degrees at O'Hare, 81 Midway, and 73 degrees along the lakefront. On Wall Street today, the Dow dropped 118 points, the NASDAQ gained 312, and the S&P 500 added 46 points. It's 520. Our top story this hour, Governor Pritzker says he's willing to consider pressing pause on a planned hike in the Illinois gas tax, but state lawmakers will have to be the ones to get the ball rolling. We'll have much more on that story coming up at 531. The News Watch continues now at 521.
10: If you've ever craved food after an emotional situation, then you may have succumbed to emotional eating. I'm Dr. Kavya Pillaru from Loyola Medicine with Healthy Eating. 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I'm Dr. Kavya Pillaru for News Radio 105.9 WBBM.
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12: Two U.S. computer chip makers making news today. Qualcomm, best known for its smartphone chips, reaching a deal with ByteDance, the Chinese owner of TikTok, to supply millions of AI chips for its artificial intelligence data centers. And shares of Micron Technology up over 19% thanks to surging demand for its memory chips, valuing that company at more than $1 trillion. Elsewhere on Wall Street, fresh record closing highs today for the NASDAQ and the S&P 500 on signs of progress on peace talks between the U.S. and Iran. Although the Dow was down today, down 118 points, the NASDAQ shot up 312, a more than 1% gain. The S&P added 46, and oil closed lower around around $94 a barrel. And starting next year, American Airlines will provide free Starlink satellite-based internet service from Elon Musk-owned SpaceX on board its flights. That and lower oil prices help shares of American up more than 7% today. With business at 23 and 53 from the Bloomberg Newsroom, Tom Busby, News Radio 105.9 WBBM.
4: On road work, a crash, no shortage of Bishop Ford backups for you. We'll have traffic and weather coming up. It's 525.
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4: 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Here's Neil Fiorito.
0: Okay, Andy, a real mess in spots, starting with the Bishop Ford outbound, where you are solid from 115th to past 130th Street through the work zone. Now you have a crash in the right lane. That means you're only getting by in the center lane. 32 minutes to drive out to 8094. A rough go on the tri-state today, southbound from the Irving Park Toll Plaza down to the Bensonville Bridge. Word of a stall now blocking three right lanes. And then you're jammed from the Grand Avenue curb to the Hinsdale Oasis. Police activity blocking a lane there in the very busy construction zone. In northwest Indiana, a big backup on 8094 westbound from Burr to past the state line. Emergency vehicles there in your two right lanes dealing with a vehicle fire. And that's why you're really backed up on the eastbound side of 8094. I-94 westbound, heavy before US 421 through the long-term work zone. And then you're slow at US 20 in Burns Harbor. You have an overturned semi blocking the exit ramp westbound. From the Metro Traffic Center, next report, 538. 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
1: Partly cloudy for this evening, the low 63. Warm day tomorrow with sunshine and clouds, high 86, cooler at the lakefront. Right now, partly sunny, 83 degrees at O'Hare, 81 Midway, 73 lakefront at 529.
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1: 5:30, good afternoon. I'm Andy Dane in for Lisa Fielding. These are the top stories on News Radio WBBM.
5: Governor Pritzker says he's open to holding off on a new increase in gas prices across Illinois, but he insists he's not the one at the wheel. I'm political editor Jeff Buckles.
6: This is Nancy Hardy. A new report tallies how many millions the Bears would save in property taxes under a proposal in Springfield to keep the team in Illinois.
1: President Trump proposes a government-wide non-disclosure agreement in an effort to combat leaks. And Iran condemning recent U.S. strikes called self-defense by the Pentagon. Sports: White Sox hosting the Twins on the South Side tonight, while the Cubs get set to take on the Pirates in Pittsburgh on Wall Street.
7: Wall Street ends mostly higher with record highs for the NASDAQ and the S&P on hopes for a peace deal with Iran. The Dow today down 118 points, but the NASDAQ up 312, the S&P added 46. I'm Tom Busby at Bloomberg.
1: Partly cloudy skies this evening, our low 63 degrees. Right now, partly sunny, 83 degrees at 531. 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Governor Pritzker adding fuel to the conversation around the state's taxes on gasoline as prices at the pump continue to rise.
5: When you fill up your car in Illinois, you pay two separate taxes, a sales tax on gasoline and something called an excise tax. That goes into a fund to pay for road and bridge improvements. Gas Buddy head of petroleum analysis Patrick DeHaan says the excise tax goes up automatically on July 1st every year based on the inflation rate.
8: Because raising gas taxes with a vote politically is very difficult.
5: This year, that tax will go from just over 48 cents a gallon to more than 49.5 cents a gallon.
8: That's a 1.3 cent a gallon increase.
5: The governor told reporters in central Illinois he's open to revisiting a strategy the state employed 4 years ago.
9: Suspend the increase in the gas tax, the automatic increase.
5: But Republicans in Springfield have called for a suspension of the sales tax. That'd be more relief for drivers, but would cost the state hundreds of millions of dollars. The governor says ultimately it's up to the legislature to bring him something. Jeff Buckles, News Radio 105.9, WBBM.
1: An activist and attorney wants Cook County prosecutors to file a felony charge against the federal immigration agent that he says attacked him last year. 68-year-old Robert Held claims ICE agent Adam Sirocco filmed him and pushed him to the ground near the Broadview Detention Center December 27th. The Sun-Times reports Sirocco appeared in court for a status hearing today in the misdemeanor battery case stemming from the incident. Afterwards, he argued the charge to be upgraded into a felony because it took place on a public sidewalk, and he is over the age of 60. Another hearing is set for June 23rd. Well, we still don't know where the Bears will call home, but a new report finds the current proposal in Springfield would save the team millions of dollars in property taxes.
6: Freezing the assessment of the Bears' property in Arlington Heights and negotiating a payment in lieu of taxes or pilot would save the team $39 million a year, according to an analysis from the Cook County Treasurer. Researcher Andy Grimm tells us they released the report in the last days of the session to help state lawmakers as they decide what incentives to provide the team.
10: That they consider other taxpayers. Because what the Bears are saying is they want tax certainty, and I think every taxpayer in Cook County probably wants tax certainty as well.
6: The report lists other developments that stand to benefit from the bill, as the proposed One Central project near Soldier Field and a new White Sox stadium, plus five other projects in the Loop and Near West Side. The proposals call for half of negotiated payments paid by mega project developers to go to property tax relief. The report says the Bears deal would amount to only $5 a year for Cook County homeowners. Nancy Hardy, News Radio 105.9 WBBM.
1: Police in Joliet sifting through security footage after a crash involving a wrong-way driver last night.
0: A Joliet police officer spotted the gray Honda Coupe traveling the wrong way westbound on Jefferson Street, which is a one-way street near the Will County Courthouse, and they tried to stop the Honda by activating their squad car's emergency lights and sirens. But the car kept going and accelerated away from the officer into the oncoming traffic lanes and eventually crashed into a Chevy Equinox. That happened near Jefferson in North Center Streets. Joliet Police Detective Sergeant Tizo Clanderos.
11: With everything that's been going down downtown Joliet Street, with our city square opening up, it does bring a lot of people from outside of Joliet who may not be familiar with the layout of our downtown. There are one-way streets. If they could please make note to take a look at the signage.
0: Both drivers were hospitalized. 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
1: The Trump administration wanted to create a government-wide NDA to prevent leaks. Critics say it's the latest attempt to crack down on dissent within the federal government.
12: The office that effectively serves as the Human Resources Department for the federal government released a draft version of the non-disclosure agreement, which would make it easier to terminate or pursue civil and criminal penalties against government employees who release non-public information. The Trump administration says standardizing the form across the government is necessary after alleged leaks of information about military actions and immigration enforcement. However, the largest union of federal employees argues the form is another attempt to purge nonpartisan career employees and replace them with loyalists. Peter Haralambos, ABC News.
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1: 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In Morton Grove, the BP at Waukegan and Dempster selling gas for $4.59 a gallon. 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That number, 312-409-GASS. 312-409-4277. 5:38, traffic and weather together on the 8th, sponsored by Great Clips. How are we looking out there, Neil Fiorito?
16: Well, heavy delays, and you have some obstacles today, starting on the Bishop Ford outbound past 130th and the already busy work zone. You're down to one lane. Now there's a crash in the work zone, and that's why you're stop and go from 115th. The outbound side of the Ford, 32 minutes to drive to 8094. A rough drive on the tri-state continues, especially southbound from the Irving Park Toll to the Bensonville Bridge. You have a stall. 3 right lanes are blocked. Once you get past that, you're stop and go from the Grand Avenue curve to the Hinsdale Oasis. It looks like some police activity has cleared from that area. Big delays on the Borman in Northwest Indiana, westbound from Burr. This crash in the right lane getting cleaned up, and then you have a vehicle fire getting cleaned up on the right shoulder near the state line, so you have some gapers delays coming eastbound on 8094. On 94, westbound, slow at US 20. This is Burns Harbor, a rollover semi blocking the exit ramp to head westbound on US 20. Back to the area expressways we go. The Edens coming in 43, 22 out to Lake Hook Road. Pretty packed traffic on the Kennedy both ways. 50 minutes in, about 45 on the way out. If you're leaving downtown and you're heading out to the Edens, hop in the express lane. You'll save about 4 minutes. On the Eisenhower out 40 to Mannheim, and hour 3 to the Jane Addams Tollway, and hour 10 in. Stevenson out at 40 to the Tri-State, 55 to the Veterans Tollway, about 45 inbound. The Dan Ryan is close to 40 out and close to 20 in. 57 going out 18, looking at DuSable Lakeshore Drive. A lot of traffic through the Gold Coast and through Grand Park on both sides. And then you're backed up southbound, getting in toward Hyde Park as well. 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It's going to be great. 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
17: The WBBM Acura with a forecast, partly cloudy for tonight, the low 63, and then warm again for tomorrow, sunshine and some clouds, high 86, but definitely cooler at the lakefront where temperatures will actually fall back into the 60s tomorrow afternoon, then partly cloudy tomorrow night, the low 56, breezy and cooler Thursday, sunshine and some clouds, high 72, right now lakefront 72, midway 81, we've got 83 Bloomingdale, O'Hare 83 going down to 63. I'm Acura weather meteorologist John Furyk.
1: Markets mostly higher today. The Nasdaq gained 312, S&P added 46, but the Dow dropped 118 points. It's 540. Iran now vowing to retaliate after the Pentagon says the U.S. launched new self-defense strikes on missile launchers and boats around the Strait of Hormuz. Tehran is calling it a violation of their ceasefire. ABC's Ian Pinnell with the update.
18: We've seen various infractions or violations of the ceasefire, essentially by the U.S. and also by the Iranians. Now, the U.S. is saying that it acted in self-defense. It clearly perceived that there was a threat from the fast boats, from the missile launchers, to U.S. forces in the region, especially U.S. naval forces.
1: At the same time, Iran is partially lifting the internet blackout after 87 days.
18: We saw a protracted blackout on the internet for two reasons, really. Firstly, to stop people from communicating with each other, but also to stop them from sending videos to the outside world. I think this is kind of an expression of some kind of confidence by the regime that they're lifting this latest internet blackout. As I say, they haven't explained exactly why.
1: Iranian authorities claimed it was a wartime necessity, but could cost the country's economy an estimated $30 to $40 million a day. Big thank you to those working hard behind the scenes today here at News Radio with the editor's desk, Patrick Rushman, and later Cameron Costanzo, our writer, Cecilia Fragakis, assistant producers, Adit Jagannathan and Daniela Zarate, our traffic producer, Anton Peters, broadcast managing editor, Zach Weber. Top trending stories in sports coming up. It's 542.
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1: Well, they say it's at least a decade away, but NASA is laying the groundwork for human travel to Mars. Engineers developing a new engine that uses electric propulsion for steady acceleration instead of an explosive liftoff. The experimental design uses lithium metal vapor as fuel. If development continues to be successful, it could reshape how spacecraft travel, reducing mission times and dramatically lowering fuel demands. And Health Secretary RFK Jr. making headlines again for another animal encounter. Video posted to social media shows the Secretary of Health and Human Services grabbing hold of a pair of mating snakes with his bare hands. After securing the writhing black snakes, he holds them up to the camera shortly after one of them sinks its teeth into his finger. Partly sunny skies, 83 degrees, our low 63 tonight. 5:46, time for sports. Here is the scores, Mike Esposito.
16: Andy, we start with the very streaky Chicago Cubs. They're in a tailspin as they prepare for Pittsburgh tonight. Rick Gregg with the ugly details.
26: They're one of only two teams ever with two 10-game winning streaks and a 9-game losing streak in the same season. And lost 10 could come tonight, Ben Brown.
27: I mean, we got to play with freedom. We can't play locked up. You can't go out there and put that kind of pressure on yourself. It's not realistic. And I know we're all just trying to do better. Obviously, like, we're making mistakes, but ultimately, like, just got to go out there and make the next pitch, and we'll be all right.
26: Brown only allowed one run in six innings Monday, but the Cubs still lost because their offense has scored just 13 total runs in the last week. Covering the Cubs, Rick Gregg, News Radio 105.9 WBBM.
16: The game is just underway out in Pittsburgh. Jordan Wicks pitching against Braxton Ashcraft. You can listen on our sister station, 104.3 The Score. The White Sox, on the other hand, exuding positivity after winning their series opener against the Twins yesterday. Good outing from Anthony Kay, a homer from Mooney, and a lights-out performance from the Sox bullpen. Made for a nice day at the ballpark. Sean Burke goes tonight against Joe Ryan for the Twins. The Sox 3.5 behind the Guards in the Central. 6:40 for your first pitch over at Wrigley Field. One injury note for the Sox. Noah Schultz to the IL. Right knee tendonitis. David Samlin called up from Charlotte. NBA playoffs tonight. The Spurs play at Oklahoma City. The series tied 2 games apiece.
3: And the winner of the best of seven series will face the Knicks in the finals starting next week. WNBA, Sky off tonight. They host Toronto tomorrow. And in hockey tonight, Vegas hosting Colorado. The Golden Knights going for the four-game sweep. I'm Mike Esposito from 104.3 The Score on News Radio 105.9 WBBM.
1: All right, Mike, thank you. 548 traffic and weather together on the 8th. Let's check in with Neil Fiorito.
16: Traffic pretty heavy on the Bishop Ford outbound from 115th to past 130th in the work zone, and we had a crash blocking in lane 2. That is gone. You're still looking at 32 to drive out to 8094. Tri-State Tollway miserable southbound from the Jane Addams to the Bensonville Bridge. You have a stall. Looks like three right lanes are blocked with it. You might want to get over to Mannheim, use that, or even Route 83 to avoid the southbound side of the Tri-State. You're barely moving. Looking in northwest Indiana, heavy traffic on the Borman westbound from Grant to Burr. Crash in the right lane. You stay heavy from that area to pass the state line. Vehicle fire there, crews are dealing with. And elsewhere, back to the expressways along the Edens, pretty heavy traffic getting to the junction. 43 inbound, you're 22 to drive out. Kennedy, 50 minutes in, 45 out to O'Hare. Eisenhower inbounds an hour 10 from I-90 in, 38 in for Mannheim. Headed out to Mannheim at 40 minutes.

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1: Eric Opera was gifted $20 million from the Negaunee Foundation, a North Suburban nonprofit that primarily gives to museums and the performing arts. Lyric says half of the funds will go towards the company's education program, which will be renamed for Negaunee. Funding will also expand in-school and family programming. The other half of the funds will establish the Negaunee Fund for Mozart, which will support an annual presentation of a Mozart opera as part of Lyric's season. Carolina Garibe, News Radio 105.9 WBBM.
2: A West Suburban city moving forward with a major project to get lead out of its drinking water, though residents will have to foot part of the bill.
3: The St. Charles City Council has approved a $7.6 million contract with Swallow Construction to begin replacing lead service lines across the city. St. Charles has just over 3,000 lead service lines connected to its water supply and faces a federal EPA deadline to replace all of them within 10 years. Now, the project is partly behind a 17% utility rate hike hitting residents in June, with additional increases expected through 2029. The city aims to replace roughly 300 lines this year. Glenn Marshall, News Radio 105.9 WBBM.
2: Well, there'll be a few new spots for fresh fruit and vegetables on Chicago's southwest side starting next month.
4: Farmers markets are returning to Pilsen, Little Village, and Back of the Yards. The Little Village and Back of the Yards markets kick off June 13th, the Pilsen market June 15th. People milling about in Little Village will find a lot of Latino small business owners, not only from Chicago, but also from all around the Midwest. The Back of the Yards market has a different theme each week, including a clothing swap, plant swap, and in the fall, a pumpkin smashing event. 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
2: Well, 16,000 residents of Orange County, California remain evacuated over fears a toxic chemical tank could leak or catch fire.
5: With the threat of a massive explosion now off the table, firefighters are working to figure out the condition of the chemical known as MMA inside the tank. As it cools, if it has turned into a solid, the risk of release or fire would diminish, but they don't know if it's done hardening yet. Orange County Fire Captain Weihao Wang.
6: The data we've had, it's been trending in the right direction.
5: Some residents have been out of their homes since Friday over the threat of a chemical release or explosion. The hope is that they will go home soon. Alex Stone, ABC News.
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9: The Chicago Symphony Orchestra joins forces with the Jazz at Lincoln Center Orchestra June 4th through the 6th at Symphony Center to perform selections from Wynton Marsalis's The Jungle in a program paired with Copland's Appalachian Spring, which famously quotes the Shaker hymn Simple Gifts. 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
2: 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Here's Tom Busby.
10: The Trump administration wants to put a government-wide non-disclosure agreement into effect for all federal workers, an effort to crack down on high-profile, unauthorized leaks of sensitive data and policies in recent months. Hopes are rising for some kind of peace deal between the U.S. and Iran and a reopening of the Strait of Hormuz, despite a flare-up of military strikes between the countries overnight near that waterway. But on Wall Street, that sent the Nasdaq and the S&P to fresh record highs today. Although the Dow was down 118 points, the Nasdaq up 312. That's a more than 1% gain. The S&P added 46, and oil was lower. It closed around $94 a barrel. And snack maker Mondelez teaming up with the K-pop group BTS on a new Oreo cookie that'll have purple wafers, that's the band's signature color, and a cream center they say tastes like a brown sugar-stuffed Korean pancake. Those cookies in stores in June. With business at 23 and 53 from the Bloomberg News.

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11: 558 traffic and weather together on the 8th. Neil Fiorito.
12: Tri-state delays continue southbound. Pretty heavy from the Jane Addams to the Bensonville Bridge. We had a stall blocking multiple lanes. That has cleared. Again, still really heavy trying to get through the area, though. Northwest Indiana delays continue on 8094 westbound from Grant over to Burr. Crash cleanup on the right shoulder. Expressways, the Eden's travel time coming down a little bit. 37 inbound now, 22 outbound. Kennedy Expressway about 40 minutes out, 45 to drive in. The Eisenhower about an hour to and from the Jane Addams Tollway. Stevenson going out 40 if you're headed to the Tri-State, 48 to 355, 42 to drive in. South side, the Dan Ryan 33 outbound, 16 minutes inbound. I-57 going out, just a three-minute delay, 18 to I-80. Bishop Ford stacked on the way out through the work zone from 115th to past 130th, 32 minutes to drive out to 8094. DeSable Lakeshore Drive is pretty heavy on either side in the Gold Coast and Grant Park. Southbound traffic heavy getting into Hyde Park. Be safe. Next report, 608 News Radio 105.9 WBBM.
11: All right, thank you, Neil. Partly cloudy for tonight, the low 63. Another warm day tomorrow. Sunshine, a few clouds. High 86, cooler at the lakefront. Partly sunny and 83 degrees in Chicago.
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13: I'm Mallory Vorbroker. Police are linking a mother's boyfriend to the death of a toddler who shot himself in the head in a Chicago home.
11: Chicago aldermen push for the city's school district to pay its lunchroom workers more. And there are confirmed fatalities after a chemical tank imploded at a paper mill in Washington State. The latest next from ABC News. Sports, bottom of the first in Pittsburgh. Cubs trail the Pirates 3-0. White Sox take on the Twins on the south side. In business,
0: I'm Tom Busby at Bloomberg. Hopes for a peace deal with Iran led to more record highs for the NASDAQ and the S&P 500 today. The Dow down 118, but the NASDAQ up 312. The S&P added 46.
11: Partly cloudy skies for this evening. The low 63 degrees. It's 6 o'clock.
5: From ABC News, I'm Dave Packer. Multiple people are dead and several others are injured after a chemical tank rupture at a pulp and paper mill in Washington State. Cowlitz Fire and Rescue Chief Scott Goldstein on the caustic contents of that tank.
14: This is white liquor. It is a chemical mixture of sodium hydroxide, sodium sulfide, and disodium carbonate that is used in the paper making process.
5: Goldstein says the scene is stable. And in Orange County, California, officials say the threat of a major explosion from a damaged chemical tank is averted, a crack relieving internal pressure, but the crisis still not over.
15: This whole thing is looking a whole lot better. With that threat gone, with the pressure and the temperature down, they have been able to cool it off. In fact, firefighters saying a few moments ago, they are no longer spraying the big stream of water onto it.
5: ABC's Alex Stone. A couple of wins for Democrats in Alabama. A three-judge federal panel unanimously blocking Republicans from using their 2023 congressional map, saying it intentionally discriminates on the basis of race. ABC's Devin Dwyer.
16: Alabama Republicans are not giving up this fight. They plan to go back to the Supreme Court again. I think by my count, that would be the fourth time in this battle over their 2023 election map. Back to the Supreme Court. Of course, we're right up against the wall. The primary's already underway.
5: And in South Carolina, the state Senate rejecting President Trump's push to redraw the state's congressional districts in hopes Republicans could gain an extra seat. Early in-person voting there has already begun. A primary runoff in Texas today between four-term incumbent Senator John Cornyn facing Trump-endorsed Texas Attorney General Ken Paxton. The winner of the Republican nomination will run against Democratic State Representative James Tallarico in November. Iran vowing to retaliate after the Pentagon says the U.S. launched new, quote, self-defense strikes targeting Iranian missile launchers and boats around the Straits of Hormuz. You're listening to ABC News.
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18: The time now is 6:03 on Tuesday, May 26, 2026. Good evening, I'm Glenn Marshall, and currently we're sitting under about 81 degrees here in Chicago. It's partly cloudy skies. We're going to see those partly cloudy skies throughout the night. It'll be a low of 63 degrees tonight, but tomorrow we'll start the day with some warm with periods of sun and clouds, a high of 86 degrees, but no higher than the 70s. At the lakefront, where temperatures will fall in the afternoon tomorrow night, though partly cloudy with a low of 56 degrees. Well, we're going to look at that AccuWeather 5-day forecast at 6:15, but right now, our top local story on News Radio, WBBM. At 6:03, a Chicago man is due in court following the death of a toddler who fatally shot himself. WBBM's Mallory Vorborker reports it was the only fatality reported during the long holiday weekend.
19: 31-year-old Johnny Hughes is charged with child endangerment, resulting in the death of 2-year-old Jamonte Shaw. Police say he's the boyfriend of the toddler's mother. Shaw somehow got a hold of a gun and shot himself in the head at a home near 104th and Maryland. In Chicago's far south side Pullman neighborhood just after 12:30 Sunday afternoon. He was taken to Comer Children's Hospital, where he later died. Hughes also faces several other felony charges and is due in court. Mallory Vorbroker, News Radio 105.9 WBBM.
18: And more than two dozen Chicago aldermen have signed a letter calling on the city's school district to give a raise to its lunchroom workers.
20: The first time that you had a square pizza, where did you get it from?
21: And Southside Alderwoman Jeanette Taylor says CPS lunchroom workers are not getting a square deal from the district after more than a year of negotiation on a new contract.
20: These people should not be going to food pantries and work three and four other jobs because CPS got a budget problem.
21: Lunchroom worker Yuma Garcia says she went to her local food pantry in Humboldt Park so much to help make ends meet, she started volunteering there.
22: We want the board to treat us with quality.
21: Patrick Griffin from Unite Here Local One says food service workers make less than custodians and have staged protests and sit-ins for weeks to turn up the heat.
23: They're prepared to do whatever it's going to take to come to a contract.
21: And a strike, he says, is not off the table. We're at City Hall. Jeff Buckles, News Radio 105.9. WBBM.
18: School district leaders have said CPS values its lunchroom workers and is committed to reaching what it calls a fair and sustainable deal. Meanwhile, in Evanston, Mayor Daniel Biss wins the November election for Congress as expected. His successor, though, they will need to get more support from the city council to become acting mayor.
24: Mayor Biss had planned to resign in November after the general election, but a new state law has moved up the deadline to trigger a special election to October. That makes it more likely the city council will vote on an acting mayor to serve the remainder of Biss's term until May of 2029, and whoever's selected would have an advantage. Under changes aldermen have been discussing for months, the rules would require six votes instead of the current five. The council is frequently split on issues, with five members siding with Mayor Biss. Nancy Hardy, News Radio 105.9 WBBM.
18: A motorcyclist is facing multiple felony charges, including aggravated unlawful possession of a firearm and aggravated assault of a peace officer. Prosecutors accused 26-year-old Drew Patel of pulling a gun on Hoffman Estates police officers during a traffic stop earlier this month. The Daily Herald reports Patel was driving his motorcycle on a public road with no valid registration and with a suspended license on May 14th. As officers attempted to arrest him, they said he pulled a handgun from his sweater and attempted to point it at officers. He's due back in court this afternoon. And police in Sturtevant, Wisconsin are investigating after a mom says her teenage daughter was beaten at a quinceañera over the weekend.
25: Social media video shows a fight breaking out at the party held at Fountain Banquet Hall. According to the mom, her 14-year-old daughter was attacked and tased before security broke it up. The party had reportedly gotten out of control due to an open invite circling social media. Around 8:45 that night, the venue posted on social media that it would not be letting anyone else in. At one point, the police showed up, but fights broke out after they left. That mom says she is pressing charges. Carolina Garibe, News Radio 105.9 WBBM.
18: And we are approaching 6:08. That means traffic and weather together on the 8th. And let's welcome Mike Allison.
26: All right, we will start off with the Bishop Ford, where we've got some pretty heavy traffic if you're headed outbound. This is from 115th down to Bobie and Woods. This is your long-term road work. You're down to just two lanes, pretty heavy still. We're looking at 29 minutes to make it out to 8094. If you're headed inbound, though, that's in the clear tonight. On the Edens, coming inbound, pretty heavy still between Tower and Skokie. And then we've got another delay that takes you from Toohey down to the junction. About 32 minutes now to make it in from Lake Hook, just 18 on your way back out. On the Kennedy, coming inbound, heavy spots run from Cumberland the whole way down to the Jane Byrne interchange. 43 in from O'Hare, 22 to make it in from the junction. Outbound, tight until you hit the Wintrust mural near North Avenue. And then we have another slowdown from Addison to Harlem. Altogether, 36 minutes to make it out to the airport. On the Eisenhower, 58 minutes in from I-90 and 53 if you're headed outbound. The Stevenson, not terrible. About 42 minutes now either way between the Veterans and DuSable Lakeshore Drive. On the Dan Ryan, inbound's really just a little bit tight now between Canalport and the interchange. Outbound, though, pretty solid to 18th, and then you're slow again in spots 47 to the split. It's a 33-minute trip out. On I-57, you're fine in either direction. DuSable Lakeshore Drive, the normal stuff, tight throughout the Grant Park area, and again at Chicago Avenue. On your tollways, the Tri-State's the worst of it. Northbound, pretty tight between Irving Park and Balmoral. Carroll. If you're headed southbound, slow between the Eisenhower and the Hinsdale Oasis. From the Metro Traffic Center, your next report's at 6:18 on News Radio 105.9 WBBM.
18: Thanks a lot, Mike. And tonight we're going to see a low of 63, but tomorrow we'll see a high of 86 degrees, no higher than 70 at the lakefront, where temperatures will fall in the afternoon. But tomorrow night, a low of 56 degrees is expected. It's currently 82 degrees at O'Hare, 81 at Midway, and 71 at the lakefront, and we are approaching 710. An investigation is underway after a Southside drive-by shooting leaves a teenager dead and two others fighting for their lives. Now, Chicago police say it happened around 7:40 this morning near 34th and Troop. A 17-year-old boy was outside while two other men were inside a vehicle. Investigators say a separate car drove up and someone started shooting at the victims. The 17-year-old was struck multiple times and died at a nearby hospital, while first responders say the other two victims, aged 61 and 55, sustained multiple gunshot wounds and are both listed in critical condition. So far, no one is in police custody. And this week marks a major milestone for a popular theme park.
1: Six Flags Great America in Gurnee will celebrate its 50th anniversary on Friday. Guests will be treated to party hats, what officials call a special treat. The sounds of the theme park's original barbershop quartet, four of a kind, making a one-day-only return, and access to a new legacy museum that will feature old photos, signs, memorabilia, and more collected throughout the 50-year history of the park, which began as Marriott's Great America. Friday wraps up with a fireworks show, leaders promising more anniversary events throughout the year. Andy Day, News Radio, 105.9 WBBM.
18: Scientists are marveling over a tiny octopus that's rarely been seen before. The blue octopus is what we're talking about. It's only about 4 inches across and was discovered nearly 6,000 feet deep in the Pacific Ocean in the area of the Galapagos Islands off the coast of Ecuador. Janet Voigt is a curator of invertebrates at Chicago's Field Museum. She tells WBBM there are legends that octopuses are quite smart.
2: We think they're intelligent because we can give them puzzles to do. We can put them in a maze and they learn how to run it. In the deep sea, I'm not sure these guys are really intelligent. There's not a whole lot of intellectual stimulation for them down there in the deep sea. I mean, they eat. That's what octopuses do. It's all about food.
18: You can see a photo of the tiny blue octopus on our website, WBBMNewsRadio.com. And Milwaukee's Air and Water Show has entered an exciting new chapter as retired U.S. Air Force Master Sergeant Brian Allendorfer Jr. has acquired the show. The transition comes as longtime show producer Paul Rogers steps into retirement. The Air and Water Show will remain proudly patriotic and family friendly, but plans are underway to enhance the guest experience. The 2026 show is set for Saturday, July 25th and Sunday, July 26th. Coming up after this break, we're going to look at that AccuWeather 5-day forecast. The time now is 6:12.
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10: And the time is 6:14. We are getting close to time for AccuWeather. 5-day forecast is sponsored by Four Seasons Heating, Air Conditioning, Plumbing, Sewer, and Electric. Here's meteorologist John Furyk.
11: We'll have a partly cloudy sky out there for tonight, down to 63. And then for tomorrow, sunshine mixing with some clouds, warm up to 86, but definitely turning cooler later in the day, especially along the lakefront, where we'll probably fall back into the 60s. And then partly cloudy for tomorrow night, the low 56, breezy and cooler Thursday, sunshine and some clouds, high 72, but again, no higher than the 60s at the lakefront, a little bit warmer again Friday, it stays dry, partly sunny, we're up near 80, and then partly sunny, breezy for Saturday, the high up to 75. Right now, lakefront 72, midway 81, 79, Gurney, O'Hare 82, going down to 63. I'm AccuWeather meteorologist John Furyk.
10: Thanks a lot, John. And at 6:15, it's time for a new Mercedes-Benz from Lober Motors and Lincoln Wood. From the sports desk, though, here's Mike Esposito.
12: Glenn, good evening. The Pirates out to the early lead against the Cubs. Top three in Pittsburgh. Pittsburgh up 5-1. The Pirates got five in the first. The Cubs got one back in the second. Ian Happ's RBI double, driving in Alex Bregman, but a rough start for Jordan Wicks, who is facing Braxton Ashcraft for the Cubs, who have lost nine in a row, dating back to Wright Field in the last two games, the Crosstown Series against the White Sox. Yes, it's been that long since the Cubs have won a game. You can listen if you'd like to Pat and Ron over on our sister station, 104.3 The Score. The White Sox over 500 after yesterday's win over the Twins. Sean Burke tries to make it two in a row over Minnesota tonight against Joe Ryan. The Sox two Japanese players came up big yesterday as Riku Nishida made an immediate impact in his major league debut, both offensively and defensively, and Murakami with another home run. Sox start the game 3.5 games behind the Guards in the Central, 6:40 for your first pitch at Wright Field. Noah Schultz, the Sox rookie lefty, to the injured list today with right knee tendonitis. David Sandlin recalled from Charlotte. To football, the Bears back to work this week at Hallis Hall, as Rick Gregg reports.
13: Caleb Williams had a banner first season under Ben Johnson, but at this point 1 year ago, things behind the scenes weren't quite as smooth as they would become. So says Bears QB coach JT Barrett.
27: I think there was a time last year, definitely early on, everybody in the room, not just Caleb, but there was definitely some tension. I had to stop the meeting and was like, hey, fellas, we're just talking about being better quarterbacks here. Nobody's a bad person. We're all good. And looking around, it was like, yeah, we're all right. All right, then cool. He has so much potential, and he could do so much with that. We're just scratching the surface at some of this stuff.
13: Barrett and the staff are trying to tell Caleb this year, do less. His amazing plays are amazing. But in reviewing last year's tape, the coaches showed Williams missed opportunities to take easy plays and let his receivers be special too, thus saving Caleb's energy for when it's needed most. Covering the Bears, Rick Gregg, News Radio 105.9 WBBM.
12: Playoff basketball tonight, Spurs and Thunder, game 5 of the Western Conference final there. You also have playoff hockey tonight, game 4 of their Western Conference final. Vegas and Colorado, the Golden Knights going for a sweep. I'm Mike Esposito from 104.3 The Score on News Radio 105.9 WBBM.
10: Thanks a lot, Mike. And at 6:18, traffic and weather together on the 8th is sponsored by Chicago's North Shore Convention and Visitors Bureau. We got a crash in Northwest Indiana. Here to explain is Mike Allison.
26: Yeah, Glenn, the westbound side of 8094 really starting to back up now from I-65 over to Broadway. We have a multi-semi crash, three of them involved with this one. Your left center lane now blocked with crews just arriving to the scene. Thank you to our tipster Heather, who let us know about this one on the WBBM Mercedes-Benz of Hoffman Estates traffic tip line. 855-780-ROAD is that number. We appreciate the call. Once you make it past that point, we are seeing some more slow spots between Burr and Kennedy Avenue. Good news is, if you're headed eastbound, everything's still moving along just fine. On your expressways, the Edens, a 28-minute trip in from Lake Cook and just 17 on your way back out. On the Kennedy coming inbound, heavy spots go from Cumberland the whole way down to the Jane Byrne Interchange. 40 minutes in from O'Hare, just 34 on your way back out. On the Eisenhower, not too terrible, about 55 minutes now to make it in from I-90, 47 on your outbound side. On the Stevenson, 40 minutes, and that's to go either way between the Veterans and the Lakefront. On the Dan Ryan, just 16 minutes to get downtown. Outbound, some pretty heavy spots run from Garfield out to the split. That's going to make it 25 minutes to get out. On 57, things are moving along just fine in both directions, but the Bishop Ford, not as lucky. Outbound, you are still solid between 115th and Bobie and Woods. Some long-term road work still going on. You're down to just two lanes, 28 minutes to make it to 8094. 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Your next traffic report at 628 on News Radio 105.9 WBBM.
10: Thanks a lot, Mike. And tonight we're going to see a low of 63 degrees. Tomorrow it'll be a high of 86. It'll be closer to 70s at the lakefront with a low of 56 tomorrow night. It's currently 82 degrees at O'Hare, 81 at Midway, 71 at the lakefront, and it's 620. Now, our top story this hour, Governor Pritzker says he's open to putting off a hike in the Illinois gas tax, but lawmakers will have to bring a bill to his desk. Now, we'll have much more on this story coming up at 6:31, but here is your Connect Safely report.
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10: Thanks a lot, Larry. The 5th annual Windy City Hot Dog Fest returns to the Portage Park neighborhood this weekend. 10 of Chicagoland's favorite hot dog vendors will compete to be the top dog on Milwaukee Avenue between Kyler and Irving Park Road. Talking about Jay's Bacon Hot Dogs, the 2025 People's Choice winner is back along with favorites like Chicago Doghouse, Byron's Hot Dogs, and Sausage Fest Food Truck. 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
12: Uber and Lyft drivers in Massachusetts have become the first in the nation to unionize. It could give a boost to similar organizing campaigns in Illinois and California. Americans are drinking a lot less beer. Circana says overall beer sales fell 6% from a year ago over the past month. That sent shares of Anheuser-Busch InBev, Molson Coors, and Constellation brands all a little lower today. But elsewhere on Wall Street, fresh record highs for the NASDAQ and the S&P 500, thanks to signs of progress on peace talks between the U.S.

0: and Iran, as two non-Iranian supertankers have passed through the Strait of Hormuz in just the past 24 hours. With that, the Dow today was lower, down 118 points, but the Nasdaq shot up 312. The S&P added 46, and oil closed lower to around 94 bucks a barrel. And Chipotle, taking a page from the Chick-fil-A playbook, test marketing crispy, breaded, and fried chunks of chicken for its burritos and bowls. With business at 23 and 53 from the Bloomberg Newsroom, Tom Busby, News Radio 105.9 WBBM.
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1: And at 6:28, traffic and weather together on the 8th. Here's Mike Allison.
13: Well, having some trouble on Metro right now. Union Pacific West Line trains are now stopped near Maywood. We had reports of a pedestrian that was struck. We will keep you posted on any street blockage that occurs because of this. But for right now, we are anticipating some extensive delays. Looking elsewhere, Northwest Indiana still having trouble on 8094 on your westbound side. Things are jammed up from Central over to Broadway. We have a multi-semi crash. 3 semis involved, your 2 center lanes blocked with crews trying to get everything all cleared up. This also really starting to back you up eastbound. Things are heavy now from just before Grant over to the scene with gapers. On the rest of your Illinois expressways, the Eden's not terrible at 25 in from Lake Hook, 17 to get back out. On the Kennedy, 40 minutes in from O'Hare, and 33 on your outbound side. From the Metro Traffic Center, your next report's 6:38 on News Radio 105.9 WBBM.
1: Thanks a lot, Mike. And tonight we're going to see a low of 63 83 degrees, but tomorrow we'll have a high of 86, near 70s though at the lakefront, with a low of 56 degrees tomorrow night. Right now, under partly sunny skies, it's 82 degrees at O'Hare, 81 at Midway, and 71 at the lakefront. The time right now, though, is 6:29.
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1: And the time is 6:30 on Tuesday, May 26, 2026. Good evening. I'm Glenn Marshall, and these are the top stories on News Radio WBBM. Governor Pritzker says he's willing to support a pause in raising the Illinois gas tax, but only if state lawmakers bring a bill to his desk. A lawsuit is filed against Nicor Gas after the explosion of a Northwest Indiana home earlier this month.
15: This is Nancy Hardy. A new report tallies how many millions the Bears would save in property taxes under a proposal in Springfield to keep the team in Illinois.
1: Plus, Iran is vowing to retaliate following a new round of U.S. strikes. The Pentagon insists are self-defense. Let's talk WBBM sports. The Cubs are taking on the Pirates right now, 1-5, with the Pirates up at the top of the fourth. And the Sox will host the Twins. That game starts in about 10 minutes. AccuWeather's letting us know it's going to be partly cloudy skies tonight with a low of 63 degrees. Tomorrow, though, we'll see a high of 86, but no higher than the 70s at the lakefront, where temperatures will fall in the afternoon. It'll be a low of 56 degrees. Tomorrow night. The time now is 6:31. Illinois Governor J.B. Pritzker says he's open to putting off a planned increase in a state tax on gasoline, but says it's up to lawmakers to bring it to his desk. WBBM political editor Jeff Buckles reports.
16: The governor may not do much driving these days, but he knows how much gasoline costs.
17: Donald Trump has added about $1.50 a gallon to every gallon of gas that you fill your tank with.
16: Through the war in Iran, he says. And in Illinois, those prices are set to go up more on July 1st.
18: The state excise tax will automatically go up to 49.6 cents.
16: Patrick DeHaan from GasBuddy.com says that's an increase of less than a penny and a half a gallon. That doesn't sound like a lot, but it could mean millions of dollars for road improvements. The governor says he's open to putting off that increase, but it's not his call.
17: We could make some sort of pause, but I think that's something the legislature is going to consider over the coming week.
16: Republicans in Springfield want to suspend the entire sales tax on gasoline. That could be a savings of 20 cents a gallon. There's been no movement on that at the Capitol. Indiana's governor has already suspended his state's gas tax twice. Jeff Buckles, News Radio 105.9, WBBM.
1: And the clock is winding down to pass a bill to keep the Bears in Illinois before state lawmakers are scheduled to adjourn on Sunday. New analysis says the proposal would mean the team would save $39 million a year in property taxes.
15: A new report from Cook County Treasurer Maria Pappas says the bill would eliminate sales taxes on construction materials at mega projects and create new districts that would freeze property taxes for up to 40 years. Researcher Andy Grimm says it would allow more borrowing through municipal bonds without delivering much relief to homeowners.
19: It's generating more economic activity, more sales tax, but all that sales tax is going to pay bonds that helped build the mega project. Again, we want to make sure that taxpayers are being protected and that we all benefit from these mega projects.
15: Separately, the Bears want $855 million in public funds for infrastructure improvements around the old racetrack. The review also compares how much other businesses pay in property taxes each year, with the Cubs at $14 million, Old Orchard Mall at $17 million, and the United Center at $10 million. Nancy Hardy, News Radio 105.9 WBBM.
1: Iran is now vowing to retaliate after the Pentagon says the U.S. launched new self-defense strikes on missile launchers and boats around the Strait of Hormuz. Tehran is calling it a violation of the ceasefire. ABC's Ian Pinnell is following.
20: We're seeing a slowdown of traffic through the Strait of Hormuz. You've got the U.S. naval blockade there. You've also got the Iranians enforcing their own blockade, if you like, of the Strait of Hormuz. Both sides are kind of poised for a resumption in hostilities, even though they're talking about the possibility of a ceasefire. And the reality is that at the moment, there's no tangible progress towards either.
1: It remains unclear what these developments would mean for negotiations. President Trump says everything checked out perfectly after another visit to Walter Reed Medical Center. Mr. Trump, who turns 80 years old next month, says the visit was for a six-month physical. ABC's Christian Cordero has more.
0: Even though they're calling it a routine annual and dental medical assessments, it is worth noting that this is the president's fourth disclosed medical appointment since his return to office. He's been seen in the time since, right, with bruising on his hand. The White House says it's because of frequent handshaking while using aspirin. And in July, the administration released a letter from the president's physician saying he had a chronic venous insufficiency, which is a really common condition in adults over 70 that can lead to swelling in his legs.
1: The White House have not released a written report from Trump's doctors just yet. And gas prices are higher than ever, and every penny counts. Our reporters, traffic team, and listeners are tracking the lowest gas prices across the Chicago area. 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And coming up after the break, we are going to take a look at those low gas prices. And keep in mind, there's a crash on 80-94. The time now is 6:35.
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1: 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Time now is 6:38. 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We got a crash on 80-94. Here to explain is Mike Allison.
26: Yeah, the westbound side of 80-94, pretty heavy right now from Central over to Broadway. We had a multi-vehicle or a multi-semi crash. It was three of them involved. A couple of lanes were blocked. Crews just got everything off to that left shoulder, so this delay should start to improve. Eastbound, also pretty heavy still. This is between Burr and Broadway with some residual gapers delay there. Looking elsewhere, we are having trouble on Metro right now. Union Pacific West Line trains are stopped near Maywood due to a struck pedestrian. As a result, 5th Avenue is blocked by Lake. You want to use either 1st or 9th as your alternate. Hey, thank you to our tipster Mo, by the way, for the update on the WBBM Mercedes-Benz of Hoffman Estates traffic tip line. 855-780-ROAD is that number. We appreciate all the calls tonight. On your Express Expressways, the Eden's improving at 22 minutes in from Lake Cook and 17 on your way back. back out. On the Kennedy, a 40-minute trip in from O'Hare, 24 off the junction. Outbound's moving at a 33-minute pace out to the airport. On the Eisenhower, about 30 minutes in from Mannheim and 25 if you're headed outbound. The Stevenson holding steady at about 30 minutes in from the Veterans. Outbound, though, still pretty tight between Damon and Harlem, so it's 40 minutes to hit 355. The Dan Ryan, 16 minutes in, 22 to get back out. And on 57, if you're headed outbound, getting word of a crash just past I-80, it's 17 minutes to get out. 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Your next traffic report at 648 on News Radio 105.9 WBBM.
2: The WBBM active with a forecast, partly cloudy for tonight. Below 63, and then sunshine mixing with some clouds. Warm again for tomorrow up to 86, although temperature probably starts to fall a little bit during the afternoon, especially near the lakefront. We'll probably fall back into the 60s. Then partly cloudy for tomorrow night, the low 56. Breezy and cooler Thursday, partly sunny, the high 72. Right now, lakefront 72, midway 81. 79, Valparaiso, O'Hare 82, going down to 63. I'm AccuWeather meteorologist John Furyk.
1: Thanks a lot, guys. And at 6:40, an Indiana murder mystery from 30 years ago has finally been solved.
3: 23-year-old Angela Seiko was stabbed to death in Huntington County, Indiana, about 160 miles from Chicago, in December 1997. She had a 2-year-old son. Police thoroughly investigated the murder, but it was not until advancements in DNA testing nearly three decades later that Indiana State Police were able to name Stephen L. Schlater as being Angela Seiko's killer. He had just gotten out of prison in 1997. Schlater died in 2021. Prosecutors say if he were alive, he would be charged with Angela Seiko's murder. Terry Keschner, News Radio 105.9 WBBM.
1: A weekend crash in South Suburban Moments claimed the lives of two people, including a Kankakee Sheriff's Office corrections officer.
4: Police say around 2 a.m. Sunday, a car hit a tree near Maple and Washington Streets. Officer Luis Barrera was a passenger in the car. He died at the scene along with another passenger whose name has not yet been released by authorities. Two other people in the car were taken to a hospital in critical condition. One of them had to be airlifted from the scene. The Kankakee Sheriff's Office says Barrera had been with their department since February of 2025. In a statement, Sheriff Mike Downey called his death a tremendous loss for the agency and all who knew Officer Barrera. My Martinez, News Radio 105.9 WBBM.
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1: So steel rusts, copper goes green, but gold seems impervious to the elements, and now scientists think they know why. They say that over time, atoms on the surface of gold rearrange themselves into a pattern that keeps inner molecules from oxidizing. Researchers add that without that rearrangement, gold would tarnish and oxidize in seconds. And an Oklahoma nursing home has gone viral after revealing they have a competitive Wii Bowling League. The video game bowling is good for seniors who would love to go bowling, but don't have the ability to handle a heavy ball or keep bending over to bowl. One of the teams at the University Village Care Home hasn't lost a match in 5 years. They've even qualified for National Senior Wii Bowling League, and their roster of talent keeps growing. And we are approaching 6:46. That means it's time to take a look at sports. Here to tell us what's going on is the Mike Esposito.
13: Glenn, thank you. The Cubs have lost 9 in a row. So how's it going tonight in Pittsburgh, you ask? Well, so far, no good, as the Pirates lead 5-1. They scored all 5 of their runs in the top of the first, or excuse me, the bottom of the first off of Jordan Wicks, who was just called up from Iowa. The Cubs got their only run in the second. Ian Happ, RBI double, driving in Alex Bregman. But as the Cubs bat in the fifth inning, it remains 5-1. If you'd like to listen, you can catch Pat and Ron over on our sister station, 104.3 The Score. The White Sox hope Sean Burke can follow the great homestand starting performance from Anthony Kay yesterday. He goes tonight against the Twins and Joe Ryan. The game just underway at Wrigley Field, and the Sox start the day 3.5 games behind the Guardians in the Central. Also today for the White Sox, Noah Schultz put on the injured list, right knee tendonitis. David Sandlin called up from Charlotte. Football, the Bears have OTAs at Hallis Hall this week, and there's a battle brewing at left tackle for the team, as our Rick Gregg reports.
16: Staff will wait as long as needed for somebody to emerge.
17: We have a great deal of competition. I don't think anybody goes in as a lead. We'll let that thing play out, but they're all pushing each other. They all make each other better, and I think it's a really good situation from that aspect.
16: Not as good as the Bears thought it'd be before Ozzie Trapillo's injury in the playoffs. Last year, it took the Bears almost until the opener to anoint a starter, and they may have reporters and opponents reading tea leaves into September this year, too. Covering the Bears, Rick Gregg, News Radio 105.9 WBBM.
13: There is NBA playoff action tonight in Oklahoma City. The Thunder hosting the Spurs, with that series tied 2 games apiece. The winner of that series will eventually face the New York Knicks in the finals, which would start next Wednesday. The Knicks swept out the Cavs last night. Hockey game 4, speaking of sweeps, the Golden Knights trying to sweep out the Avalanche. Vegas leads 3-0, and they host game 4. WNBA, the Sky back in action tomorrow night, hosting Toronto. I'm Mike Esposito from 104.3 The Score on News Radio 105.9 WBBM.
1: Thanks a lot, Mike. And at 6:48, traffic and weather together on the 8th, sponsored by CD1 Price Cleaners. We got a crash on I-88. Here to explain is Mike Allison.
26: Yeah, the westbound side of the Ronald Reagan Tollway, pretty tight right now, just past 3:55. We have a new crash. Your right lane now blocked with emergency crews now on the scene. On your eastbound side, a very slight gapers delay right as you're approaching the scene there. Elsewhere on your tollways, the only other real delay left is the southbound side of the tri-state. First, you're tight from the Eisenhower down to Ogden, and then we are seeing another delay between I-80 and Halstead. Elsewhere, northwest Indiana, 8094 westbound, still jammed up from before Central over to Broadway. We have cleanup of an earlier semi-crash off on the shoulder. If you're headed eastbound, a gapers delay has things backed up to about Burr at the moment. Back over on the Illinois side of things here, still having some trouble on the Metro lines. This is the Union Pacific West line specifically. Trains are stopped near Maywood right now with a struck pedestrian. Right now, 5th Avenue is blocked by Lake. You want to use either 1st or 9th to avoid that. On the rest of your expressways here, the Edens, you're now clear in both directions. The Kennedy, 35 in from O'Hare and 28 to make it out. On the Eisenhower, not terrible, about 25 minutes now, either way between Mannheim and the Jane Byrne Interchange. On the Stevenson, inbound is fine. Outbound, just a little bit tight still between Damon and Harlem, about 31 minutes to hit the veterans. On the Dan Ryan, it's a 16-minute trip in and 20 to get back out. And on 57 outbound, still dealing with a crash just past I-80, 17 minutes on your way out. 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
1: Thanks a lot, Mike. We'll see a low of 63 degrees tonight, but a high of 86 tomorrow with a low of 56 degrees tomorrow night. It's currently partly sunny skies and 82.

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1: French Open is impacting the clay courts and sending fans to the sprinklers. Correspondent Gethin Coolbaugh reports.
2: Tennis players at the French Open say they haven't experienced conditions this hot at Roland Garros since the 2024 Paris Olympics. Temperatures for the opening 2 days of the clay court Grand Slam have soared to 33 degrees Celsius, 91 degrees Fahrenheit. That's far beyond normal for late May in the French capital, and it's forecast to stay that way for the entire first week. Besides making it uncomfortable for fans and players alike, the sultry conditions have also created faster conditions on the court. I'm Gethin Coolbaugh.
1: Coming up after the break, we're going to look at that Bloomberg Business Minute. The time now is 6:51.
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4: For adults over the age of 65, a hip fracture can be more deadly than cancer. New research from Laval University in Quebec finds that 30% of patients die within the first year of a break. Scientists say immobility after the injury drastically increases the risk for blood clots, heart failure, and infections. Women are more likely to suffer a hip fracture, but fewer than one-third of men survive 5 years after the injury. I'm Margie Schaefer.
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9: Two U.S. computer chip makers making news today. Qualcomm, best known for its smartphone chips, reaching a deal with ByteDance, the Chinese owner of TikTok, to supply millions of AI chips for its artificial intelligence data centers. And shares of Micron Technology up over 19% thanks to surging demand for its memory chips, valuing that company at more than $1 trillion. Elsewhere on Wall Street, fresh record closing highs today for the NASDAQ and the S&P 500 on signs of progress on peace talks between the U.S. and Iran. Although the Dow was down today, down 118 points, the NASDAQ shot up 312, a more than 1% gain. The S&P added 46, and oil closed lower, around $94 a barrel. And starting next year, American Airlines will provide free Starlink satellite-based internet service from Elon Musk-owned SpaceX on board its flights. That and lower oil prices help shares of American up more than 7% today. With business at 23 and 53 from the Bloomberg Newsroom, Tom Busby, News Radio 105.9 WBBM.
1: Thanks a lot, Tom. Americans' confidence in the economy has taken a hit.
10: U.S. consumer confidence has declined as gas prices stay high and inflation remains elevated. That's a sharp contrast to rising stock prices that have neared record levels. The Conference Board's Consumer Confidence Index has dropped nearly a point this month to 93. That's the first decline after 3 months of gains. Gas prices have soared to a national average of about $4.50 a gallon. Polls show Americans have soured on President Trump's economic policies, potentially causing problems for Republicans heading into the midterm elections. I'm Mike Kempen.
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11: And Pope Leo XIV considers AI to be the biggest challenge facing humanity.
12: Pope Leo XIV has called for stronger regulation of artificial intelligence and for its developers to work for the common good rather than profit.
13: In turn, in the name of the Church, I accept your invitation to walk together, to listen and to speak, and together to find the way for humanity in this time of artificial intelligence.
12: Pope Leo made the call in a sweeping manifesto on safeguarding humankind as the technology impacts everything from work to war. Leo's first encyclical is called Magnifica Humanitas, or Magnificent Humanity. Its release has been eagerly awaited ever since history's first U.S.-born pope announced that he considered AI to be the biggest challenge facing humanity today. I'm Rika N. Garcia.
11: And at 6:58, traffic and weather together on the 8s. Here's Mike Allison.
14: Well, we're still seeing some pretty heavy traffic in northwest Indiana tonight. 8094 going westbound. You are still jammed up from a little before Central Avenue over to Broadway. Cleanup of an earlier semi-crash. Everything was off on the shoulder. They've now got a couple lanes blocked as they try to finish getting this one all cleaned up. If you're headed eastbound, we've got a gapers delay. Things backed up to almost Klein now because of this. From the Metro Traffic Center, your next report's at 7:08 on News Radio 105.9 WBBM.
11: Thanks so much, Mike. And it's going to be a low of 63 degrees tonight. We'll see a high of 86 tomorrow, but a low of 56 tomorrow night. Under partly sunny skies right now, it's 82 degrees at O'Hare, 81 at Midway, and 71 at the lakefront. It's 6:59.
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11: Coming up in the next half hour on News Radio WBBM, police are linking a mother's boyfriend to the death of a toddler who shot himself in a Chicago home over the weekend.
16: Chicago public school lunchroom workers serve up something spicy at City Hall. Outrage over lack of progress on a new contract.
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11: Plus, one person is dead and nine others are unaccounted for following a chemical tank explosion at a paper mill in Washington State. The latest on that next from ABC News and WBBM Sports. The Cubs are trailing the Pirates 6-1 at the bottom of the fifth, and the Sox just started against Minnesota. It's about 86 degrees tomorrow night. It's right now 63, and it's time for ABC News.
18: ABC News. I'm Dave Packer. A deadly chemical tank rupture at a pulp and paper mill in Washington State. One person confirmed dead, nine unaccounted for.
19: First responders racing to Nippon Dynawave Packaging Company around 7:15 a.m. as a tank containing hazardous liquid known as white liquor had ruptured. Photos obtained by Cowlitz County News, a citizen-run Facebook news site, appear to show the crumpled tank, vehicles flipped over and crushed. The substance in the tank is a mixture of chemicals that can burn the skin on contact or burn the lungs if inhaled.
18: ABC's Trevor Ault. President